0: I'm like, it's the Gorge. You guys go crazy. She's like, we got really drunk. We brought a six pack of blah, blah, blah. And I was like, wait, hold on.
1: Six pack?
0: I said, like, you brought a six pack for the three of you? She's like, yeah, we got a little crazy. And I'm like, I don't even think we can talk to each other.
2: Hang
0: like,
2: on.
0: I can't. For the weekend.
3: They didn't finish it.
0: She brought a six pack. There were three. But that's who she was.
3: Oh, jeez. They do bring up cars and vehicles. People often personify their personal automobiles by naming them based on their color, model, or quirks. I think I've had a name. I've had a name for every car that I have personally been.
0: Yeah, I just think it's funny. Bought. I used to call my wife, when she moved out to Seattle, I called her car Charo. Because Charo, the one thing she did, look, she's a musician and all this stuff, but it, typically in the U.S., all we knew her for were like guest appearances on bad shows. And all she would do, she'd always shake her boobs, never wore a bra, and say coochie coochie. All right? That was her big thing. She just shook her boobs. My wife's car, even though the key was now out of the ignition and you're no longer in the car was still doing the coo coo coo coo coo coo. So to me, I'm like, your car is Charo. So we ended up calling the car Charo because I'm like, she's still shaking her boobs even though no one's in the car.
3: All right.
0: Yeah.
1: I love Charo.
3: Had my Camaro, I named it the Beast because that was just V8 engine in that thing. Yeah. I made the thing hum. It was fantastic. I had the marshmallow.
0: Yeah, because it looked like a marshmallow.
3: Because it looked like a marshmallow. When I got dirty, I called it the toasted marshmallow, and now I got Vader downstairs.
0: Oh, Vader. All right.
3: Vader. Looks like Vader's helmet. You ever name your car, Ted?
2: I never have.
3: No?
2: But honestly, I've never really had like a cool car.
4: Coachy and Fuego.
3: Coachy and Fuego.
2: Yeah, I mean, I drove a Topaz forever, caught on fire, then I just didn't own a car for years, and now I like my car, but it's an 06. So like, right. I've never bought a new car or a newer car, so I've never, I don't know. Maybe that's why I've never named him.
3: I might name your car Jerry.
0: Jerry.
3: Geriatric old thing.
0: How's old Jerry doing?
3: A lot of miles on Jerry.
2: There is a lot of miles on Jerry.
3: They say couch and sports teams. Fans and players alike shorten professional franchise names or give beloved teams alternative identities.
0: Well, the Hawks, the Pats.
3: Exactly.
0: Right? I mean, you don't think about it, but it's just,
4: if you're in Pittsburgh, it's the Buccos, it's not the Pirates.
3: Right. Miles, I don't think
0: the O's, the M's. Yeah.
3: I don't think you've called them the Cleveland Browns in years. They're always the Brownies.
0: Brownies.
4: Everyone calls them Brownies.
2: Yeah, I always say go Hawks.
3: Right. Seahawks.
2: It feels even weird to be like, I'm a Seahawks fan.
0: If someone doesn't scream C, right, no one says that. Correct. Like, there's no one person that says Seahawks. It's a group of people to make the two syllables come together. Seahawks.
4: Right. Ravens don't have a nickname. It's the Ravens.
3: Well, it's the Ravens. It's short enough. Mm-hmm. Sure.
0: But then again, they play at M&T Bank Stadium. The Ravens do. Mm-hmm. Nobody calls it that. It's Ravens Stadium.
3: Ravens Stadium, right.
0: And M&T Bank gets all pissy, and now they're trying to, like, you called the bank. Like, it's Ravens Stadium.
4: Right. M&T Bank, seriously. We are a real bank.
2: I'll even say I'm a Maryland fan or I'm a Terps fan. But I don't know.
0: When's the last time you said Terrapins?
2: Yeah, I'm not like, oh, I'm a Terrapins fan.
3: That's also how you know that somebody who's written some sort of a show or a movie for that area is not from that area.
0: Oh, yeah.
3: Hey, let's go check out the Terrapins game.
0: Like, no.
3: That feels like you're referring to them by their government name.
0: Right.
3: It does.
0: Like they're in trouble.
3: Exactly.
0: Maryland Terrapins?
2: So, Studo, what are you doing?
0: Right.
3: Hometowns and cities. Locations get shorthand names or alternative titles, like the Big Apple for New York or
0: T-Town.
4: I used to live in Morgantown. It's Morgan Hole.
3: They call it the Spokompton. Chicago?
0: Yeah, right. Mobtown.
2: Tecompton, I've heard. South Seattle was Rat City.
3: We had Enum Scratch.
2: Yeah.
3: Yeah.
2: I'm trying to think.
3: T-Town, Grid City. I do like Grid City. Yeah. I think that's a neat name for it. That fits.
0: It does fit.
2: Yeah, you're right, though. Most towns. I mean, Dallas is what? Big D.
0: Yeah, Big D.
3: Yeah.
0: Which is, I would say that too.
3: The Palm Springs of Washington.
0: Yeah, which, again,
3: I will give Yakima that for the rest of my days.
0: Oh, I know where they put the sign up.
3: You're the Palm Springs of Washington.
2: One guy did.
3: Yes, he did.
2: Yeah.
3: And I love it.
0: I'm telling you, Palm Springs should say the Yakima of California.
3: They should, man.
2: That's Down Valley. India, they probably say that.
3: Oh, damn. The 10 most common things that we give nicknames to. Pets. Animals receive customized call names, often short, bouncy, or humorous variations of their formal adopted names.
2: Let's not call them call names, all right? Tigger never, flew a jet. That's not a call name. That was the name we called him.
3: Right. But I will say, it's especially nowadays, I see it all over social media, same thing. Animals have a government name, and then they have what you call them.
0: I mean, mine is, there's double Rainbow for the cat, but her name's Rainbow. And then for Molly, the dog, it's just Dog.
3: Yeah.
0: Not even the dog, just Dog.
3: You know, I got my Lucy cat, and I don't ever call her Lucy.
0: Right.
3: She's Lou to me all the time. She's Goose to the wife, Goosey. You know, goes with that. Tom's just jackass.
2: Yeah, my buddy's dog's name is Buster. But I always talk to him like he's a 90s rapper. I'm like, what a Buster.
0: Buster.
3: Right? The dog, Lucan, we really never refer to him by his name. Is he's Bubba's. Bubba's Nugs.
0: Right, Bubba's Nugs.
2: What else
0: Nugs.
2: Do you call him? The Brillo Pad?
3: Miles calls him the Brillo Pad.
4: Yeah, he feels like a Brillo Pad.
3: Yes, he does. Look at that guy.
4: It's like a dog you would not want to snuggle with.
3: Yet he's a very good snuggler.
4: I bet he is. He is. You know, you leave with a rash.
3: Well, put a shirt on. Weirdo. Close friends. Friend groups rely heavily on inside jokes, physical traits, or shorten some surnames to coin unique personal monikers.
0: Yeah, that's very true.
3: Trying to remember, I feel like there's a handful of people that you just call them by their surname. You know, there was a guy in my friend group in high school. His name was Michael Stewart, and everybody just called him Stewart. Yeah.
2: Yeah. I mean, look, my last name's Smith, so a lot of people go Smitty or whatever. Smitty, but I'll do it to Miles sometimes. I'm like, God damn Montgomery.
3: Yeah.
2: Right. But it's like usually it's like in a joking manner.
3: Exactly.
2: Like, or like Classic Montgomery.
0: Right.
4: Dumbass.
0: You know, the witch.
3: Our buddy Marshawn. I keep forgetting about witch.
0: Yeah, Marshawn. That is not his goddamn name.
3: No, it's not.
2: I also, speaking of him, if say
4: what about VD?
3: VD?
2: Yeah.
0: Oh, yeah.
3: He earned that one.
2: Or if you like were on a certain trip and something happened, could often be referred to by that name.
0: Yes.
3: Family members and children. Parents give kids playful, often nonsensical, affectionate names like Bug, Nugget, or Pookie. Miles, I know that you had Nister.
4: I didn't have Nister for my daughter.
3: Yep.
4: Because her sister couldn't say sister.
0: Yeah.
4: So she'd point a Nister.
3: Right.
2: Hey, my Uncle Phil, most people in our family still call him Dee Dee.
3: There you
2: go. He's got to be almost 70 years old because when he was a kid, like some other kid couldn't say Phil.
0: So he came up with Dee Dee?
2: So they somehow some other kid started calling him Dee Dee, and it just kind of stuck.
0: All right.
2: But people, like, he grew up with it. I think all the coaches called him that. It's like, sometimes with my family, I'll be like, no, Dee Dee.
0: Jesus.
3: Romantic partners. Couples frequently use terms of endearment and pet names like babe, honey, sweetheart, animal names. That kind of
2: yeah.
3: thing.
2: Yeah.
0: Animal names. Hey, possum.
3: What up, dog?
2: You've fallen into it. I've fallen into it. It's fine when you're calling them that. There's just certain ones that somehow are bad.
3: They are.
2: Like you said lady of the night, or what did I say one time? I called a girl my lady friend. Don't ever call me that again. I was like,
3: we're not official or anything yet.
2: I know. I was like, Jesus.
3: Trying to find it. And then the last thing, the most common thing that we give nicknames to, don't overthink it, it's people's given names. You're basically shortening or altering formal first names. Mike for Michael. Liz for Elizabeth. The most common form of nicknaming.
2: I go by a nickname.
3: Yeah. Yes, you do. And it throws people off because that's not what other people would most would perceive as the normal small
2: right, people
3: version.
2: Think my name's Theodore, which right. It is not.
3: It is not. Edward.
2: Yeah. And if you work with me and you call me Theodore enough, I will just stop answering after I'm corrected.
3: Oh, no, really?
2: Oh,
3: God. Ah, dang it.
2: There's a couple where I'm just like, I'm
3: tired of telling you.
2: Yeah.
3: Give me
2: 3 months, you'll be gone.
3: No kidding. A man in Taiwan was able to prove that his wife was cheating on him, and you won't believe where he got the evidence from, Miles.
4: Where'd he get the evidence from?
3: Tell you about it at 5:15.
4: Thank you, sir. Headlines are coming up at 5:15. In the meantime, and we made it to drinking time.
5: Somebody out there deserves to be recognized. And the men's room knows just who it is. So to you, we say, bottoms up, sailor. You're the toast of our shot of the day.
4: For time it is, and as usual, we head to the drink desk and Steve of Thrill Hill to find out who we're toasting.
0: Yes, indeed. And today we toast an unidentified man from Orange County, Florida. Now, last week, this criminal mastermind stole a car. Officers spotted the vehicle and a chase ensued. Now, eventually, our honoree unintentionally boxed himself into a parking lot, but he wasn't done. He got out of the car, hopped the fence, ran toward a pond on the property. He was apprehended before he could reach the water, and he was, in fact, arrested. Then officers walked him about 10, 15 feet to the building in the middle of the parking lot because, you see, what he didn't realize was that he had driven himself directly to the Orange County Jail.
3: Oh,
0: they were like, it's the most convenient thing we've had ever. Guy pulled in. He didn't realize where he was, tried to jump into the pond. They got him. We put him in the back of a car, walked him straight into the building.
2: That is pretty convenient.
0: It is. I mean, look, the cops were very positive about it. Like, look, we don't encourage you to commit crime. We certainly do not encourage you to go on a high-speed chase with us, but we do appreciate that this man drove directly to the location that we're going to put his ass when inevitably we caught him anyway.
2: I wonder if anybody was just like, don't jump in that pond. You're already here.
0: You're already here, man. Don't do it. And it's Florida. So we pour this booze and we drink this booze because we think it's yummy.
6: Yummy!
0: So over the tongue and down the throat to party in our tummies.
6: Down the hola, bitchola.
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0: Hola, it's Thrill. Around this time of the year, you all know the weather in Seattle can be unpredictable. One second, the skies are clear. The next, the clouds darken up the sky, and then the rain starts blowing in. 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
1: Believed to be true of people and the decisions that people make. We'll ask you what it is you think makes the story a story. All right, our caller has since dropped off. You gentlemen will be competing against one another. And as always, you have your choice of one of three categories. We have the wonderful world of drugs. We have license to spill, where you guess the substance responsible for creating the mess. And finally today, seriously, where you guess the petty conflict that led to violence.
2: What do you think? Seriously?
3: Yeah, let's go for it.
4: I'm as mad as hell. I'm not going to take this anymore.
1: A New Mexico man is accused of fatally shooting his cousin after an evening of drinking escalated from an argument over something stupid into a fistfight. Irvin Gutierrez, he's 22, he's charged with murdering and killing one Nathaniel Cavazos at an apartment complex in Albuquerque. Now, police there responded to a shooting shortly after 11 p.m. and found Cavazos unresponsive in a pool of blood on the walkway between apartment buildings. He'd been shot at least once, died from his injuries. Now, the witnesses, they told authorities tension began when Gutierrez repeatedly challenged his cousin to something dumb. The men continued arguing after the witness suggested, "Hey, man, maybe just go take the dog for a walk." Well, eventually, Cavazos punched Gutierrez, and then the two fought. Cavazos struck Gutierrez enough to leave him bleeding before the fight ended, and Cavazos began walking away. That's when Gutierrez pulled out his handgun, confronted Cavazos, saying, quote, "We're family. How could you do this to me?" He then shot him from about 10 feet away, and he fired 3 or 4 times, striking him in the back, and then rolled out. He fled. He was later arrested. The question is, what were they arguing about? Was it about spaying his dog? Was it about who ate a spicier enchilada? Was it about who had a better job? Or was it about who will win the Super Bowl? So spaying the dog, spicy enchilada, who has a better job, or who would win the Super Bowl?
5: That is so bad and so stupid. This has got to be as dumb as fighting about who's going to win the Super Bowl. In my opinion.
2: Okay. I'm going to go spaying his dog.
6: That was the route that I was going to go there, Miles.
2: Okay.
6: Was spaying the dog. But you know what? It's just so dumb. Give me the spicier enchilada.
2: Spicy enchilada.
3: Mine was spicy.
2: What was the argument about? Spaying his dog, a spicy enchilada, better job, or the Super Bowl winner? We'll find out next.
7: That was a tease.
2: You are listening to The Men's Room.

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1: Category is a serious man profile this weekend in New Mexico, where a man shot his cousin. They were having an argument in an apartment over something. But either way, he punched the guy, then he ended up pulling a gun and shooting him.
2: Oh, yeah.
1: Question is, what was the argument about? The fact that the guy needed to spay his dog? Which enchilada was maybe spicier? Who had a better job? Or who the Super Bowl winner would be this year?
2: And that is a question that I pose to you fine gentlemen. The Ted Smith, you went with the Super Bowl winner, and 15% of people on YouTube agreed with you. However, it was not about the better job. Or the Super Bowl, sorry. Miles Montgomery, you went about whether or not he should spay or neuter his dog, whatever the case might be, and 25% of people on YouTube agreed with you.

0: However, it was not that. Mike Hawk, you went with the argument of who ate the spicier enchilada.
1: Oddly,
0: 50% of people on YouTube believe
1: the people know it
0: that a cousin shot his own family member over who ate a hotter enchilada. And sadly, they are correct. One had a red one, one had the green sauce.
1: I'm red not sauce sure. is hotter, man.
0: Look, I don't know.
2: Not always.
0: Not always. Fair. Anyway, yeah. One had red, one had green. They did not try each other's enchilada. Both of them were talking about how spicy their enchilada was. They had an argument, mine's spicier, mine's spicy. Again, without trying each other's enchilada. This became an argument. The third party in this was the guy who's like, hey, go take the dog for a walk. Maybe just cool out for a bit. Well, it got worse when they were with the dog, fist fight, and one of them gets shot. Damn. And we still don't know which one was hotter, the red or the green.
3: Now for all TV news all the time, time for TV Time with Ted.
4: And now, because your pathetic life is confined to countless hours in front of a talking box, the Men's Room presents TV Time with Ted.
2: As we get into the year, time of year, where football starts and stuff, it reminds me of a place we no longer have in the Seattle area. Miles, you would know it. It was a place full of great adventures, good times, good wings, cold beers.
0: If you say Bills, I'm going to punch it.
2: Hooters.
0: All right.
3: Oh, Hooters.
0: Don't do it.
3: I do miss Hooters.
2: I do as well. And Hooters.
0: And the restaurant.
2: And I did watch this. I saw this on History's Channel, like brands or things that built America, right? Foods that built America. One of them was about Hooters.
0: All right.
3: I believe it started in Clearwater or Tampa, right?
2: They were down in Florida, but yep. Hooters the movie is coming out.
0: Hooters the movie.
1: All
2: right. Correct. So most people don't know this, right? These two guys, they're friends in Iowa named Ted and Lenny. Ted's trying to find a woman named Diane from a spring break commercial. He ventures Lenny to take a road trip to Clearwater Beach, Florida. They find Diane. So they basically have the idea. And you got to keep in mind, and for a while, bars were much like pubs in other parts of the world. Like, there wasn't a lot of TVs.
0: Yeah.
2: And you didn't watch. Like, you didn't go to the bar. You just went there to kind of drink the end of the day.
0: Socialize,
2: right. So the sports bar is starting to get a little bit bigger. They're down in Florida. They find this girl. She ends up becoming the first Hooters girl.
0: Okay.
2: But basically, the other thing you need, like they say, it's like a hilarious buddy comedy based on kind of a crazy idea. It's mostly true.
0: All right.
2: Right. But the other thing, too, I always try to remind people as well about Hooters, too, is like not only were the girls, you know, obviously they were supposed to be camp, you know, delightfully tacky.
0: Yeah.
2: But also, like, the service was top-notch. That was part of it,
0: yeah,
2: right?
0: Yeah, absolutely.
2: Like, your beer never really got under half full. They'd come over. They would
3: top you off.
2: Right. They would always fill them up. They would wear the pitcher on their head and walk them out. It was supposed to be, like, wings, sports, and a show.
0: Sure, of course.
2: So, I'm kind of interested to see that. I do know, I know part of that organization had to close down, but they still own... Like, these guys, the original group still owns some in Florida. I want to say some in the South, maybe some in Chicago. So, like, that's why those survived as opposed to, like, franchising out all of them.
3: Baltimore's got the biggest one. I don't know if it's still open at Inner Harbor.
0: It is now gone.
2: Ah!
0: Yep.
3: Okay, forget it.
2: Yeah, I mean, look, I remember as a kid being a teenager and going to one. It was great. But then
3: I used to work Monday Night Football one. I mean, we had a blast.
2: Yeah, even my brother and I, one of the first trips we went on was to Chicago to go to a Cubs game.
0: Yeah.
2: And one night we didn't know where to go, and somebody's like, there are Hooters over there. So we were like, you know, I don't know why. You kind of like, I don't know if we're going to go to Hooters.
0: But it's good.
2: It is. First time I had a
0: good
2: fried pickle.
0: Good.
2: And then it just kind of came a thing that if we went to a college football game and there was a Hooters, the first night, we'd always go to Hooters.
0: Go to Hooters, yeah.
2: Yeah. Hell, I dated a girl. Her dad, he liked the wings so much, we'd pick them up. I was like, well, we should go in and get a beer. I never worked. Like, I know. It's like we're already here. All right. It's kind of an interesting list. Some of these are TV people. A lot of music. Basically just celebrities, though, right? Most embarrassing celebrity moments of all time.
0: Okay.
2: This comes to us from BuzzFeed. All time's a tough call. I think some of these are a little more recent, so they made the list. But some of them do stand out. Let's see. If I bring up Tom Cruise, what does that make you think of?
3: Embarrassing moment. Jumping up and down the couch on the
0: Oprah's couch.
2: 05. He jumped on Oprah Winfrey's couch, professed his love for Katie Holmes.
0: And they're now divorced, yes.
2: Correct. And it just seemed out of place, kind of weird.
0: It was stupid, yeah.
2: Yeah.
0: I don't know, he's trying to imitate like a little kid or something. But it's like, that's a little weird, man.
2: Yeah, it just seemed over the top.
0: And once he did it, I'm like, oh, they're not going to last.
2: Yeah, and they didn't. The year before that, 2004, I think we would all remember this. Jessica Simpson's sister, Ashley Simpson.
0: Oh, oh SNL. Yeah,
3: the lip sync went bad on her.
2: And obviously I said that on purpose. Right, the band wasn't playing, then like the track started or restarted, and then she
0: or
2: just kind of
0: skipped or something, right?
2: She just kind of did a weird little hoedown, as they call it, and then walked off the stage.
0: I mean, what else is she going to do?
3: But she hasn't showed up since.
0: Yeah.
3: So maybe there was some good out of that.
0: Because I mean, what else is she going to do in that moment? It's your Milli Vanilli moment. Like this is, and look, she's a pop star, so I don't know why anyone thought like SNL notoriously you do play live bubble pop music.
2: Correct.
0: Most of it is not that. They're there for entertainment, not necessarily the music. So I kind of felt bad for her in the sense of like you're getting a lot of grief, but you're not like some punk band. Like you're the sister of a pop star. This is no
2: it
0: one should be
2: seems
0: shocked.
2: Like too like I think it was just because she didn't know what to do and then panicked and ran off.
0: Oh yeah.
2: And they have that show so timed out, it abruptly went to commercial. Like, I almost feel like if they had just restarted it or something, and she could have been like, hey, it's the backing track. Because that's a lot of things a lot of people
0: say. Yeah, backing track.
2: Yeah. And look, sometimes SNL's different. They pride themselves on that. But what was it? John Legend. Mm-hmm. Whatever you think about John Legend, you cannot argue that the man could sing.
0: Yeah.
2: So one year during the Macy's Day Parade, everybody's like, you tell he was lip syncing. He's like, they make you.
0: Yeah.
1: Right.
2: Because he's on
3: even Mariah Carey.
2: Right. He's on a moving float.
0: Yeah, they make you. That's mandated.
2: Right. Let's see. Now this one, 2021. Ben Affleck had someone throw out his cardboard cutout of Ana de Armas after they broke up.
0: I don't remember that.
2: Yeah,
0: wait,
2: I guess
0: he had
2: was
0: a cardboard cutout of the chick he's dating?
2: I mean, why not if she's that famous?
0: It's just weird.
3: Okay.
2: I get maybe.
3: Was it like for a liquor company or something?
2: I don't know. I don't really know this story, but when I read it, I was like, that doesn't seem that odd.
3: I would get rid of it.
0: To have a cardboard cutout of the person you're dating?
2: Well, if she has them around.
0: Okay, so this is like a merchandise thing that he had in the house. Not,
2: I don't know. I'm assuming that's
0: okay,
2: what it was.
0: If it's what you said, it's not weird. If he just had a cardboard cutout, but it is not related to some merchandising thing, to me, that's weird.
2: Yeah, I had a giant cardboard cutout of myself somebody made.
0: Yeah.
2: Right? And then I had littler ones. So like my mom still has one of the littler ones. But I gave the big one ended up on the east side of my buddy's house. And then Paper Ted just kind of traveled around for a while. Or Cardboard Ted, whatever we called him. So then and over the year, I have no idea where he ended up. But then 10 years later, I run into this girl, woman, who's now, I see her and I'm like, we hung out a ton. And she's like, oh, God damn it. That's right. Cardboard you was in my, like at our like party room.
3: Where did it go?
2: I'm sure he got tossed. Think I've run out. Let's see. 2011, Prince. Everybody knows Prince. 2011. He pulled Kim Kardashian on stage. Kim froze up, so he told her to leave.
3: Oh, damn. Is this a concert?
2: It was. He brought her back up the next night, and she danced while he played piano. I guess that's just weird.
3: I don't remember that.
0: That's got to be weird for her. Was it Prince?
2: I think this is more for Kim Kardashian on the most embarrassing celebrity moments.
3: I'm going to need you to leave.
2: Right, and Prince, you know him. I'm sure he was just that kind of like, yeah.
3: Oh, God.
2: Just get out of
0: here. To the point, yeah.
2: It's not Hillary. Is it Hilaria? Baldwin's?
0: Hilaria?
2: Yeah. It looks like Hilaria. Oh, Hilaria. Her fake Spanish accent. She wasn't living in Spain. She just kind of had a Spanish accent.
3: I'm surprised they're not calling out Madonna then. But she lived there for a number of years. I'm not saying that.
2: But again, like Madonna or like even, I feel like when you live somewhere, like you just, you kind of pick it up. I mean, look, you know, it's like the Nashville thing with the country guys, right?
0: Sure.
2: You live down there, you're going to pick it up. Hell, I did it in Ireland, right? As you're getting on lead, you know, it's a crack. So you just, if you hear it enough, you'll just start using it. So I think those people live in foreign countries, you can pick up that. I mean, look, it happens to American soccer players all the time.
0: Sure.
2: And they're like, yeah, I live there. Let's see. 2019, Taylor Swift, who often doesn't have technically embarrassing moments.
0: Just Kanye.
2: No, I think that's more embarrassing for Kanye.
3: Mm-hmm. I don't think Kanye gets embarrassed.
0: Kanye. Yeah, I don't think he really has that mechanism.
2: She gave an acceptance speech for Women of the Decade. She kept pausing, waiting for the audience to clap, but nobody did.
1: Ouch.
0: Yeah.
2: Yeah. If you stop for an applause break and nobody applauds,
0: that's all ego, baby. Just
5: please clap.
0: Give your speech.
2: Yeah. I mean, which what was that?
0: That was Jeb. Yeah.
2: Yeah.
1: That's when he knew it was over.
2: Yeah.
0: Yeah, your run's over, dude.
1: Yeah, you can't come back.
2: I'm sure everybody's been in a room when I've done it, and you tell a bad joke, and I'll go, well, if I got to explain it, it wasn't a good joke.
0: Ain't funny. Right.

0: Let's see, Mia Farrow. She tweeted a happy birthday to her daughter in 2015.
1: Oh my God, I remember this. And she, oh God, go ahead.
2: I don't.
0: Right. The photo she posted of her daughter was screenshotted with an image search with the phrase Mia Farrow and her black children.
1: Oh, damn.
0: So she Google searched to find a picture of her own child and then tweeted it out.
3: Oh my God.
4: With her black children.
1: Because she doesn't take any pictures.
2: So sincere. So sincere. Heartfelt.
0: A lot of families go through stuff, but like, you don't have one photo of your
2: own child.
0: Come on. That seems a little.
2: Especially if you're going to make a public. And I know celebrities like to take social media for things that have nothing to do with them. You know, like when Dolly Parton died, I get it. A lot of people do this outpouring.
0: Yeah.
2: In my mind, it's like, tell the family, we don't need to know that you cared. I find that very disingenuous and ridiculous. But when you had to screenshot your own goddamn kid, maybe don't go public.
0: Correct.
2: Wishing them a happy birthday. That's already disingenuous to begin with, but it's like, that's about it.
0: You don't even need a photo.
1: No.
2: Right. Just say happy birthday.
0: And this is a
2: or
0: list of,
2: call them.
0: Most embarrassing moments. So number one on the list, they put 2012, Zac Efron dropped a condom on the red carpet premiere of The Lorax.
1: Why is that embarrassing?
0: What? I guess only because it's a child's movie.
2: Right. Oh, yeah. You're right.
0: But I'm with you because I was like, who cares? I'm like, yep.
2: It's The Lorax.
1: In Baywatch, you should have just thrown them out, you know?
2: Yeah.
1: Make up for it.
0: The freshest one to this list was Timberlake's DUI. Timberlake's.
4: It's going to ruin the tour.
0: That's exactly right, Mike. When he told the cop, quote, this is going to ruin the tour, the world tour. And then number one in my mind, they have it as number three. In 2014, Jennifer Lopez took a stroll in the Bronx to visit her childhood home.
2: Oh, God, yeah.
0: The new owner, she thought the new owner would recognize her, but instead they said, quote, Jennifer who?
2: Right.
0: Have you ever seen this clip?
2: Okay. I have not seen the clip.
0: Oh, it's right. Awesome.
1: It's this old dude like, I don't care.
0: Right. Really like, she's I like, but I'm Jennifer. You know, not but she's like, Jennifer Lopez. And he's like, Jennifer who? Like, whatever.
2: Did I know your mother, son? Like, what are you
1: It's also New York.
2: Yeah.
1: Yeah, so you're going to get the New York response.
0: It's a very New York thing. It's just awesome. As you could tell, she is confident when she says it, and it's just not good.
2: Everybody I think that ranks up there with, what was it, David Lee Roth?
0: Oh, in that hotel
2: room. Was it a Vegas hotel or something? But there's a room. They're obviously kind of partying a little bit, but they're playing, I believe it's Jump.
0: Correct.
2: And so he's walking down the hall, hears this at the door, knocks on the guy's door, and the guy opens the door, kind of like a big college-looking guy.
0: It is, right.
2: And he's just kind of, hey, man, what's up? David Lee Roth's like, hey, man, I'm walking down the hall. I heard the song. And the dude's like, yeah, okay, cool, man. And you really, this guy has no idea who David Lee Roth is.
0: Sure.
2: He'd never seen him before. And David Lee Roth, to be fair, even if you saw the Jump video, looks very, very different now.
0: Yep.
2: So there's just this awkward exchange. David Lee Roth is still trying to impress upon him. He's got, yeah, man, I used to sing it. Dude's like, yeah, cool, dude. All right.
1: Later.
2: Thanks for coming by.
1: Oh,
2: it was.
0: They have no idea who he is.
2: None.
0: Yeah.
1: Thank you, Tim. We appreciate it. You're listening to The Men's Room.
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1: All right, here we go. Man in Taiwan gets a divorce, and the reason why really, really sucks. Meanwhile, a man makes a joke at the airport, and it's going to cost him a few bucks. An 11-year-old threatens a kid with a semi-automatic gun. Arizona man arrested because he likes to sniff the bum. And today's rescued animal is a parrot stuck on a third-story balcony. It is time for your headlines.
0: Now, it's time to hit the headlines. Here's my cock.
2: All right, our top story. We go to Taiwan, where investigations use interesting methods of gathering evidence. A few years ago, a local man discovered a used toothbrush in his home that didn't belong to him nor his wife. Uh-oh. Let's see here. What's more is that he checked surveillance footage from a garage and identified an unknown man who had driven his wife home. And that's where his suspicions began. 3 months later, he was able to remote activate his robot vacuum cleaner.
1: Oh, the Roomba!
2: Which has a live video feed, and he recorded everything going on.
1: Oh, yeah.
2: Inside his home, while he was away, he found his wife undressed with the man that had previously dropped her off. He used the footage to sue his wife for her infidelity, and he was awarded roughly $16,000.
3: That Roomba comes in handy.
2: Unfortunately for him, his wife countersued him for recording her private intimate moment without his consent, and courts agreed that while the man what he did was still illegal, so he was fined nearly $5,000 and sent to 5 months in jail.
1: That's what he went to jail. The guy goes to jail.
2: Right.
1: Jesus. I mean, come on.
2: Because he illegally filmed his wife cheating on him. Yay.
3: In
1: well,
3: his own home.
1: To me, it's his home. It's his vacuum.
2: Right.
1: That's his camera. What's the big deal?
2: What's the issue? Right.
1: If I have any kind of ring cam or whatever, like if I show the footage, this guy just stole the package. You're going to jail. You illegally recorded him.
2: Right.
1: It's my property, dude. It's my porch.
4: That seems insane to me. I'm with you.
3: It is. It is insane.
2: Yeah. We go to Florida, where someone broke the rules. It's pretty well known to all that if there's anybody not to joke with, who's somebody that you would never, ever in your life joke with?
3: Mr. T, Mike Tyson.
2: You're very close. TSA.
4: Oh, I was going to say cops, probably.
3: Yeah, no.
4: I guess TSA.
2: A 52-year-old man was recently traveling through Miami International and had an encounter with the agents at the ticket counter. He was asked if he had any dangerous goods in his possession as part of a standard protocol, to which he responded,
3: point at your groin.
2: Or your fists, for you, Steve.
3: Yeah. But you gotta kiss him.
2: He responded no. So he did what he was supposed to do. Before switching to speaking Spanish and uttering, I have a grenade, before laughing.
3: Dude, all right. Listen, I'm not saying TSA doesn't have a sense of humor, but when they're on their job, they do not.
2: Another ticket agent who also spoke Spanish quickly alerted him that what he said was no joke, and he was promptly arrested. In spite of telling him that he was, quote, just joking around, he's facing charges of making a false report about placing a bomb. No explosive was found. Because he was joking. But they can't ever take it as a joke, because if somebody says, well, I have a grenade, and they actually do, guess what?
3: Yeah, I mean, look, man, TSA has plenty of rules. Most of them aren't that awful. But the one thing they do ask, like, hey, just don't crack a joke.
2: Right.
3: About it.
2: About
3: right?
2: Public
3: we
2: safety.
3: We can deal with anything else that we find through the scanner, we patch it out. Like, that's one thing. Like, just don't crack it. The one thing,
2: right.
3: Just don't. Crack a joke, and people just can't help themselves.
2: No kidding.
3: It'd be different if it were funny.
2: Right.
3: Like, if you get them, like, guffawing, and tears of joy are coming out of the face because your joke was so funny, knock yourself out. But it's not even funny, like, to a kid.
2: And if you're going to make a joke about it, make a joke that you're keistering it. Just make us all a little bit happier, because guess
3: something.
2: What? Guess what they're going to do?
3: They're going to x-ray your ass,
2: that's
3: but
2: right.
3: Still.
2: They're going to take a gander.
4: I mean, I'm with you. It just seems like everybody knows. That's just not the place to joke about that stuff.
2: No. Just don't.
4: I mean, I don't even want to. I don't. If it came up somehow in conversation, the word bomb in an airport, I'd almost feel like.
3: I would back out.
4: Yeah.
3: I don't want any part of this.
2: Right. Yeah, don't even shush them. Walk away. Let's see here. Still in Florida, where they're not messing around on the playground, authorities were called to a local high school on reports of a dangerous incident in which an argument broke out between an 11-year-old child on the playground and two others that saw him through their home window. The argument eventually boiled to the point that the 11-year-old grabbed a semi-automatic handgun, walked up to the other's two window, and knocked on it with the gun, threatening to shoot them. An adult in the home called authorities, and deputies eventually found him at his own home and arrested him. He's being charged with aggravated assault with a deadly weapon without the intent to kill. Don't grab weapons, kids. But just in case those stories up to bad taste in your mouth.
5: Thankfully, there's good news.
2: We go to San Francisco for another animal rescue story, and it's eerily similar to yesterday. Animal control and firefighters were called after an animal was stuck in a high-up place, another parrot that managed to get itself stuck on the third floor. This particular situation wasn't due to any fear of heights, however. The bird had managed to get its head stuck between two panes of glass up on the balcony.
3: See, I didn't know that when I first heard the story. But throw a rock at it, it'll fly.
4: Yeah, right.
2: They ascended the building and were able to lift the bird up and out of the up between the glass of the building, which was under construction at the time, so it was still kind of in a way.
3: This is why I don't do those jobs.
2: And wrapped the bird in a towel before giving him a quick evaluation and releasing it. The parrot then felt itself a nice tree nearby where it rested on a branch. Yay.
3: Wait, where was this?
2: San Francisco? I know.
3: Is it a wild parrot of San Francisco?
2: No,
3: that's what I'm saying. Like, it's a parrot. Guys, okay.
2: Men's room sports. You
4: wild
2: got a little
4: parrot of San Francisco.
3: Yeah.
2: San Francisco parrot.
3: Put it back in the tree.
2: You got a little tennis on ESPN and ESPN2. College volleyball over on FS1 and Big Ten Network. And we've got baseball over on TBS and MLB Network. The Mariners always seem to have exciting baseball when it's against the Red Sox, but they can never manage to up and win the game as they fell to a walk-off loss in the 10th last night. That's all I'm going to say about it other than Game 2 is currently underway over on Mariners TV. USOBs. Don't. As far as your weather, the rain is upon us in case you haven't noticed the clouds that are starting to move their way in. Should cool down to 55 tonight with rain moving in. Tomorrow should be steady showers in the afternoon with a high right around 65. It's here, gents. That's it for headlines with that. Mike Hawk is out.
1: Hey, sir, appreciate it. Your next chance to score a $500 gas card coming up to the lovely Jolene 720. 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
1: Steve, Miggs, Danny V, I have some wild information to share with you. 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
2: We do beat Miggs at 650, 750, 850. 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
1: Yes. 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
2: Wait, this is how my stupid brain works. 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
1: Yeah.
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0: 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But what if The Rock could listen to you?
1: What the? Huh. I don't remember that being there before. Honey, does this mole look kind of weird to you?
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Our fantasy commish says for him it's all about the friendships. Cute, but I play to win. Like with Bet365. I get paid the second my team goes a

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1: Steve Migs, Danny V, I have some wild information to share with you. 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
1: Yes. 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
2: Wait, this is how my stupid brain works. My first thought is Alaska, because it's kind of out there, so maybe it'll be Alaska. But I'm like, well, it's rather cold in Alaska, so I mean, a big can's fine.
1: Yeah.
2: So, Hawaii.
1: Danny, do you have a guess?
3: I'm going to go with California.
1: You're both wrong.
2: Oh.
1: It's Minnesota.
3: She had to look away from us.
2: I know.
3: Because she didn't want to see the look of disappointment in her face. Can we go home?
1: Yes.
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0: tame the seven seas for his seventh rock and wrestling rager. What a trip to experience the madness. 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

0: In case you tied one on with the captain during the last men's room performance, here's what you missed.
1: You guys want to try to finish this out. So far, Mark was correct with the Seahawks, Rams, Bills, Bears, Patriots, and Eagles. So there are one, two, three, four teams left.
2: I'd have said the Ravens.
1: Ravens are number 10.
2: Yeah.
1: So after 18 years of John Harbaugh, there are plenty of unknowns. But we're going to find out.
3: I kind of liked your Broncos call, too.
2: I think the Broncos,
1: Are number four.
2: Yeah.
1: Continuity counts, and the Broncos have plenty of it. As far as the next one on the list, you're never going to get this. The Jaguars are number nine. So here's how it shakes out. Ravens at 10, Jaguars at 9, Eagles are 8, 7 is the Patriots, 6 is the Bears, 5 is the Bills, 4 Broncos, the Texans at 3.
2: Really?
1: I think that might be the best head coach other than Mike McDonald in the NFL.
2: Maybe.
1: Rams 2 and Seahawks number 1. I'll get some updates for you, Ted. If you live in the Pacific Northwest, guaranteed you know someone that is Wiccan or practices witchcraft.
2: Yeah, Miles.
1: Yeah. Next one. Victoria, B.C. has the second most amount of witches per capita.
3: Huh. All right.
1: Only Geneva, Switzerland has more witches.
2: Well, naturally.
1: There you go. Wife and I both got norovirus on our last Alaskan cruise, losing everything from both ends. Mine lasted 2 days, hers 4. Absolutely ruined the cruise and the experience.
2: You don't say.
1: Another. I got mono from Sherry. Ended up with tonsillitis at the same time also. That was miserable. 20 years later, and she still has the nicest rack I've ever seen in my life. 10 out of 10. Easily would do it again.
3: Sherry.
1: Sherry.
2: Sherry.
1: Sherry.
2: Yeah.
3: I like that.
4: Still well worth it.
2: Jesus.
1: Look, I was sitting at an outdoor cafe in Africa, and a cat came up to me, started doing that thing where they
2: like
1: rub
2: house cat?
1: Yeah, they rub your leg to get rubber and rub you and everything. And I reached down, gave him a big old scratch on the head. The waiter comes up and he goes, "Man, I wouldn't do that."
2: Why not?
1: He's like, "I don't know. You just don't do that in Africa. You don't pet anything.
2: Anything."
1: And I'm like, "Really?" He's like, "Yeah. Plus, I got to tell you, man, if you pet cats and they're attracted to you, people here will think you're a witch."
2: For real?
1: Yes. Yes. And I'm like, "Did you say a witch?" And he goes, "Yeah, witch." I mean, like riding on a broom, witch. He's like, "That is correct, sir. They're witches here." And I'm like, "I'm not a witch." He's like, "People will think you're a witch if you keep having
2: I'm not saying you're a witch. Yeah. I'm saying people will think
3: you're
2: a witch."
3: That's what a witch would say.
4: Yeah.
2: That's a good point.
3: You love
2: I'm
3: cats.
2: Not a witch.
1: Yeah.
4: Are you a cop?
2: That's right.
3: Yeah.
2: Legally, if you ask a witch if they're a witch, they have to tell you.
3: And having to use the bathroom in an emergency situation in a foreign country, I don't know why. It doesn't matter what the country is. It just seems worse.
2: You think so?
3: Yeah.
2: I think it depends how the toilets operate.
1: Bless you.
2: Right? Because a lot of the toilets, you can press I took a number one, took a number two button.
3: Right.
2: You know, and I feel like in those instances, I'm going to go ahead and press down on both. I think this qualifies as a 3.
3: I guess I just hate, playing away games already sucks.
2: Already sucks, yeah.
3: But you're kind of used to, work away games or maybe, I don't know, somebody's house you go to. But, yeah, when you're out in the wild, it's not good.
2: Did you have that problem in Ireland?
3: One morning I did, and the toilet was very, very, very slow.
2: Oh, as far as flushing?
3: Yeah, it just took forever. So, I was stuck in there.
2: To make sure it all goes away?
3: Yeah, and I had to flush a few times. And finally, my buddy was he texted me, is everything all right? I'm like, "Man, this toilet, it just takes forever to fill back up."
2: And I want to make sure it's
3: there
2: gone.
3: There was no plunger.
2: Oh, no.
3: So I was like, I got to be careful how much I put in there.
1: Thinking about it, Miles was a witch. He could cast a spell to convince my ex-wife she didn't need any of my money.
4: Yeah.
1: Stuff when we got divorced.
3: I don't know that Miles is a cast spell.
1: I'm not a witch. He just said don't pack
2: Miles
1: the cat.
2: Is
1: people,
2: a witch.
1: You're
2: a witch,
1: dude. People think you're a witch.
3: And but you keep
2: that's
3: cats.
2: What you're saying he said. What he may have said is that white man is a witch because the cats love him. I think you're just sugarcoating what he actually said.
3: It's something
2: I think he walked up and said, "Witch!"
3: Yeah, something bad could have happened to you, but I don't know why. I like the idea of people in Africa thinking you're a witch.
1: Well, somebody says cats can carry a version of AIDS too. Okay,
3: cool.
1: we need to get a test contestant.
2: Walker told me my cat has AIDS.
1: What a bummer.
5: Basically. My wife had a cat that died of cat AIDS.
1: What?
2: Your wife had a cat?
5: Yes.
2: That died of cat AIDS.
6: Walker told me I had AIDS.
5: She talks about him all the time. That he just went out. He goes out there free and just getting laid everywhere.
2: How does a cat get AIDS?
5: The same
2: Is
5: way anybody else.
2: Transmitted?
5: Yeah, he went out there and nailed himself someone and then came home with kitty AIDS.
1: Free basin.
2: How long did she know her cat had AIDS before he died?
5: That's a great question. I haven't asked a whole lot of the follow up. I just laughed.
2: How do you not have follow up?
5: Because
2: questions?
5: I laughed too hard at the kitty AIDS part, man.
2: AIDS.
5: Cats have AIDS. that's hilarious. And awful to me.
2: You do not want dry socket. I never had it. But the people that have had it, they're like, bro, you don't want to deal with that.
3: Yeah. When I got my wisdom teeth out, right?
2: Yeah.
3: Like, they were very specific. Like, don't, you know, I don't smoke, so that was fine. And they were like, don't use straws.
2: Yeah.
3: Like, basically
2: yeah.
3: anything can get that dry socket. And there was a guy we used to hang out with, right? And he was in, because this is when I was living at Hopkins with all those Hopkins guys. So this other guy, he was in the bar that night and he was like, you're not drinking? I'm like, no, dude. Like, you really shouldn't be drinking either using that straw. And he's like, yeah, you're pee, blah, blah, blah.
2: Of course.
3: Yeah, that dry socket for like the rest of the week.
2: Oh, really?
3: Just kept bleeding. He was like,
1: oh, God.
3: He was like, it hurts. So you were right. I was like, ah.
2: That's why I said it.
3: It seemed like if the doctor says just do this for 2 or 3 days, you could do that.
2: That's the thing. It's not like some 6 month thing. They're honest to God, like, hey, a couple of days. Just don't do this thing. Tougher with cigarettes, but you would think with a straw, like, really, man? You can't. Mm-hmm. And who drinks out of a straw that calls you a pee?
3: You know, good point.
2: I'm like, bro, right. You're a grown-ass adult.
1: The only time I use a straw is...
2: Cocaine.
1: Well, milkshakes.
3: Yeah. Or like a soda for fast food.
1: Yeah. All right, sure. The roads in the Dominican Republic are not exactly straight.
2: Yeah.
1: All right? So there's a lot of switchbacks. We're on a gravel road. You know, the bus is hot. This is like an older...
2: Of course.
1: Dominican, not really, you know, like, they don't... This is not... It's not like I'm saying we were roughing it by any stretch of the imagination. Just to get us all to that place was an old kind of school-type bus, which is fine. But we get on the bus, man, and I'm like, oh, no. And I start sweating. And, I mean, I'm sweating profusely. And I'm looking around, like, I can't be the only one.
2: Right.
1: Because everybody basically got the same thing.
3: Had the same meal.
1: Exactly. And so I look over, and it's about like, I'm like, man, I'm gonna throw up in this bus. And she's like, well, you could stick your head out the window. And I'm like, and I pull the window down.
2: Could you even get your head through it?
1: No, it was like a child.
2: Yeah, I was gonna say, come on, man.
1: It only went down like one notch.
3: And you gotta kind of stand up.
1: So a kid can't jump out of the freaking window.
2: Exactly.
1: Yeah. Yeah, exactly. Like, what am I going to throw a 3-inch gap? You know what I mean? Throw this stuff up. Dude sitting behind me just gets, you know, splattered in the face with my vomit.
3: This was, what, like the morning in Killarney? So I think the night before we had been out in Cork and I think we finished off the, we went to a nightclub and then we were eating kebab or shawarma. You know,
2: midnight. Oh, yeah. Yeah, yeah. Mm-hmm. Midnight shawarma, brother.
3: That's I'm not even positive what the sauce is. But that was great sauce. Dip it all over myself.
1: Shawarma like a sandwich?
3: Shawarma. You've seen shawarma before.
2: Yeah.
3: Yeah, they like wrap it up and they kind of crisp it on the grill.
1: Yeah.
3: So I think it was lamb.
1: Could have been chicken.
3: It could have been.
1: Right. Well, that's what I'm asking.
3: He just kind of made him. And my buddy's like, I don't know, just eat it. I was like, all right.
2: Yeah.
3: And somebody said, hey, be careful of late night shawarma. And I was like,
2: somebody actually said that.
1: Who said that?
3: My buddy Will.
2: Why did he say it? What's
1: How
2: the
1: did he know?
2: Because of the next day or?
3: Yeah.
2: Really? So basically, you proved his point.
3: Correct.
2: All right. Yeah.
3: You know me. I'm very careful with spicy stuff.
2: Sure.
3: Oh, not drunk Ted with shawarma. What's this red sauce?
2: Put more on there.
3: Let's put more on there. The next morning, just like, why?
2: Uh-huh. Well, should have listened to your buddy.
3: I should have.
0: And now, the Men's Room legacy continues. Unfortunately, what you're about to hear is real. The members of this radio program are simply not that bright, or what some people would call educated. They are merely stupid. They're not trying to offend anyone on purpose. And all have played doctors on TV. You have been warned, and are cordially invited to join the party. This

0: the trippers, the grasshoppers, the hip ones, all gathered in secrecy and flying high as a kite.
1: This is the Men's Room with Miles and Thrill. 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You're listening to the Men's Room.
2: And away we go. Welcome to the 21st Amendment season, episode number 4,589. Along with Steve the Thrill Hill, the Ted Smith, and my cock.
3: Montgomery!
2: And you, part of Men's Room. Well, Ted, today, once again, we'll sit and spin. Today, we take a trip with 10 songs about a destination and how to get there. 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
4: Click, clack.
2: All right, here we go. A man in Taiwan gets a divorce, and the reason why really sucks. Meanwhile, a man makes a joke at the airport. It's going to cost him a few bucks. An 11-year-old threatens kids with a semi-automatic gun. Arizona man is arrested because he likes to sniff the bum. Mm-hmm. And today's rescued animal is a parrot stuck on a third-story balcony.
4: Come on.
2: That is all coming on today's very special episode of The Men's Room.
1: And now, here's the question.
4: Hola, bitches. Good day to you and yours. All right, there was a recent discussion on Reddit regarding what we, as adults, call our genitalia. And there's the usual suspects, of course, but there's also the funnier and more crass nicknames for our reproductive equipment. And sure, bacon torpedo and heat-seeking moisture missile, they're hilarious. But when does anyone actually use those terms? There's also all kinds of nicknames for sex. Making the beast with two backs, doing squat thrust in the cucumber patch, and Mike's favorite, stretching leather.
5: Yeah.
4: Now, call it immature, call it childish, call it what you want, but the truth is, anything that humans can nickname, we're going to nickname it. We nickname our significant others, everything from babe to sweetheart to the old ball and chain, or my favorite, this is the old battle axe.
2: Oh.
4: There's a couple guys.
2: Lady of the night.
6: Jesus.
4: Lady of the night.
2: Don't call her battle axe.
4: I've seen three guys do it. In each case, the wife was fine with it, and to be fair, you can tell they've been together for a long time, and battle axe seems like a very appropriate. I would not call her that.
2: Yeah.
4: But I'm like, yeah, that's a battle axe. We nickname our cars. And I don't mean nickname a car like we call our car Pearl. I'm saying sometimes we don't even call our car a car. A whip, a ride, a hoopty, the beater, etc. We nickname ping, right? You train a lizard, you take a whiz. We nickname pooping. Everything from logging out to sinking the Bismarck to one of my favorites, planting corn. Hell, we even nickname money. Because people got Benjamins, they got cheddar, they got lettuce, they got racks, and on it goes. Like I said, if it's a thing, a person, a place, you name it, we're going to come up with a nickname for it. And today we're talking nicknames or pet names or personal slang that you might not even realize that you're using. So today's question, proudly brought to you by our friends at Advanced Air Restoration, is what is the best name or nickname you've given to something?
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1: Hello, Bachelors, away we go. Welcome to the 21st Amendment season, episode number 4589. What a large and in charge program we have for you today. Guaranteed future repeat. Sit and Spin is back.
2: Yeah.
1: Today we're going to talk about songs that take you to a destination.
2: All right.
1: And the different ways that you can get there.
2: I know to get to paradise, you just need two tickets.
1: You need two tickets to get to paradise. That's exactly how the game is played.
2: He doesn't say if it, on a boat, on a plane. Does he mention that, or just two tickets?
1: So how to get there, all right?
2: I don't know.
1: Mike's going to give us the way to get there. So in that case, with any money, how to get there, he would say, is with two tickets.
2: And but that
1: say,
2: was it.
1: And you say, where are you going?
2: Correct.
1: You say, you're going to paradise.
2: I'm like, all right.
1: Okay, you figured it out.
2: But are we on a train?
1: All right.
2: Are we on a Greyhound bus?
1: We could be on a jet.
3: For that one, the answer would just be two tickets.
2: Just two tickets.
1: He's going to say how to get there first. Yeah. How to get there is with two tickets. Where are you going?
2: I see. Okay.
1: You're going to paradise.
2: Paradise. Yeah, for sure.
1: Now do you get it? Okay. That's how we're playing the game.
2: All right.
1: So it's a destination, sit and spend today.
2: But Mike's going to tell us the method with which to get there.
1: How we got there.
2: Okay.
1: Right. You know what I mean? Like, I don't know. I can't think of anything off the top of my head that we don't already have on the list, you know? So either way.
2: Now, there's some songs where they mention a place, but they don't say how they got there. Like, what is it? I'm going to Omaha. I'm going to Wichita. Mm-hmm. Wichita? I'm going to Wichita. And the only question I have is, why?
1: All right.
2: There's a million places you could go, why? Like that one, like, why? Why are you going there?
1: That's the White Stripes.
2: White Stripes, thank mm-hmm. you.
1: Yeah, like, but he doesn't say how he gets there.
2: He does not say how he gets there.
1: These songs have
2: he's just saying he's going. And that seems dumb.
1: Right. How to get there and then what the destination.
2: All right.
1: It's going to be a little bit tricky, but we'll figure it out coming up at 4:30 as we will sit and spin. What else do we have for you today? Today we have another chance for you to pick up $500 in gas, courtesy of our friends at Angel of the Winds Casino. River Rock Tobacco and Fuel will be supplying that gas for you. Chance to win coming up at 3:20. We will give you the secret word.
2: Secret.
1: And then you text that to 20357
2: mm-hmm.
1: for your chance to win $500 in gas. Thanks to our friends at Angel of the Winds Casino Resort. And today on The Question, we're going to be talking about names. Now, obviously, there's a lot of people out there who have nicknames for different things. Also, you give things names.
2: Everything.
1: And
2: everything.
1: You know, that's sometimes the fun of the game as well. And these are legitimate names.
2: But a lot of times, it's a name. You don't even realize you're saying it, right? So a lot of guys, hey, man, you want to go back to my crib?
1: Mm-hmm.
2: Not their home, not their house, not their apartment, my crib. And you know what they mean, but like I said, there's no reason to call it that other than the fact that we can, and then we do, and now everybody. Hell, they had the show, Cribs.
1: Correct.
2: Then I mean, like, mm-hmm. you can watch, like, House Hunters, because that's HGTV or whatever mm-hmm. the hell it's on. But all mine, the other ones, it's Cribs or Rides, right? Never vehicles.
1: I call mine the Love Palace. You know?
2: Yeah, the Love Palace.
1: The Love Palace.
3: But yeah, there was Pimp My Ride.
2: Pimp My Ride. Right, yeah. exactly. Yeah, not make my car better. Yeah, it's Pimp My Ride.
1: Someone might say, hey, man, you want to hit the water for the afternoon? Man, go out on my boat, right? Okay, fine. But you get there, the boat has a name.
2: Yeah.
1: He named a boat.
2: Sure.
1: So you got to name certain things.
2: Everything.
1: Like, there's, I had a cat named Senor Larry.
2: Mm-hmm.
1: And after that, I had Dr. Gomez. So those are my last two cats, my last two animals. You have Rainbow Janet, with respect.
2: You like her. She's a black cat, mm-hmm. you know, for your witchiness. But everything. We do kicks for kids.
1: Call the shoes kicks.
2: Right, because we need shoes for children. But God forbid we say that. It's kicks for kids. Everyone's like, all right, yep. kicks for kids.
1: Exactly. So we're going to be talking about nicknames. The best name. Look, very rarely in life do you call your significant other by their name. Every once in a while you do. You always say by the full name. That means you are in trouble.
2: Yes.
1: Whether it was your parents saying that or not, if you get called your full name, middle and all.
2: Nothing good is happening.
1: You did not do anything to make your parents or whoever happy.
2: That is correct.
1: Yes. So whether it's a name or nickname, and we start with this one.
2: By the way, quick power move for any parents out there listening. I learned this from my wife. And now she's much more engaged with everything in the world than I am because I just don't care. But my son's a couple of years ago. My son is talking to his buddy. Now, the buddy's not physically present. They're talking through the computer. This particular friend got a bit of a mouth. He's actually a pretty funny kid. Now, I don't know what he said, but clearly it was very offensive but mildly funny.
1: Mm-hmm.
2: But my wife, who's not in the room, yells this kid's full name, including the middle name. And you could just hear this kid shut up. Like, oh, yeah. you could... Yeah.

0: Yeah. You could feel the air get sucked out. And I'm like, I didn't know you knew his middle name. She said, look, I make it a point. As soon as our son introduces a friend, I make it a point to learn the middle name, because once I say it, they listen to everything that I have to say.
1: Mm-hmm.
0: Right? Yeah. So she's like, I just drop all three names on them. And you're right. It does not matter who you are. Like, suddenly you give them your full attention and you just assume you're in trouble. And I was like, babe, that is a strong power move. She's like, I got more, but that one works best.
1: My my sister's name is Natalie. And when my brother had his second child, he had a daughter. And he decided, I thought this was stand up, because, you know, siblings are siblings. But he named his youngest daughter Natalie.
0: All right.
1: In honor of his sister and my sister as well. And I thought, man, that's strong. You know, that's very cool. But he always called her Peach and Peachy.
0: Yeah.
1: From the time that she was a little, like, here's my little Peach, whatever.
0: Sure.
1: So he always called her Peachy. Now, when she's about 3 or 4 years old, I'm over at the house. And I said, hey, Natalie, how are you? You know, blah, blah, blah. And she's like, it is Peachy Uncle Miles.
0: Yeah, she don't call her Natalie.
1: Now, she is in high school. She's a competitive volleyball player, much like your
0: Very
1: son.
0: Very nice.
1: And her name is Peachy.
0: Yeah.
1: So that is her name. She has never been called Natalie by any single member of my family, by any of her friends. She has been Peach or Peachy her entire life based on, like, my little girl. I call her my pumpkin girl. And the reason I call her my pumpkin girl is because at the time when she was younger, she had difficulty eating some foods. And I don't know what the deal is, but for some reason, she was eating softer foods at the time, but she could not stand anything with, like, chicken, any green beans, the Gerber products I'm talking about, mashed up. And so her favorite things to eat were carrots and sweet potatoes in a jar.
0: So she just turned orange?
1: I don't know if you know about this, but this is a true thing.
0: Your kid will kind of turn that color, man.
1: So she started to turn orange on me. You know what I mean? I'm trying to figure out a way to get her out of different foods.
0: Why did you call her Oompa Loompa?
1: But I called her my pumpkin girl because she looked like a pumpkin.
0: She could have been a mango. Why you got to go pumpkin? She could have been a Cheeto.
1: I had songs for her, man. I'd sing pumpkin girl songs. Yeah. I had all that. You know, for the first 4 or 5 years of her life, and I still call her every once in a while. Now, she's a grown woman and she's a teacher and things.
0: Yeah.
1: To me, she's still my pumpkin girl.
0: Of course.
1: You know?
0: You said that your brother was kind of honoring your sister by naming his daughter the same name as the sister. And you're right, that's cool. Now, I debated naming my daughter as an honor to my brother, Tracy Adrian Hill. Would that be an honor?
1: Yes.
0: See, I think so too. He didn't think it was funny. I said, look, dude, it's your name. I love you. You're a great guy. So I'm thinking about naming my daughter Tracy Adrian Hill. Now, look, my wife was not going to have any part of that, but he didn't know that.
1: Right.
0: So he's like, seriously, man. Like, I don't like that. I'm like, but you're a good dude.
1: Mm-hmm.
0: And your name's Tracy Adrian Hill.
1: Stand-up guy.
0: I should name my daughter Tracy Adrian Hill. Say, you're named after that dude right there on the TV screen. Yeah. By the way, I've been sitting on this for a couple of weeks. As of today, September 1st, I can legally say it now. But if you're going to the first game of the season, the Seahawks-Patriots, that Wednesday, my brother will, in fact, be your referee. So here's what you need to know. You're going to get mad at him. You're going to blame him for everything that goes wrong, and that's fine. Just make sure you heckle him by name.
1: Why don't you, like,
0: don't say, hey, ref. I mean, specifically say, Adrian, which he has said Hawks games, he has said it is,
1: maybe
0: it's weird because people yell his name. He goes, any other stadium I go to, it's like, ref, you're stupid, ref, you're blind, all regular crap. And he's like, I still get the same crap here, but it's, Adrian, you're stupid. Adrian, you're blind. So please keep that tradition going.
1: How about
0: going.
1: Just Tracy, Tracy? Yeah. That would absolutely drive him nuts.
0: Yes, it would.
1: But not going to do you any good on your calls if you see our cancel. Try not to antagonize him too much.
0: Right, yeah.
1: That would be my
0: suggestion. Pass interference. It was a kickoff. Don't care.
1: Tracy.
2: Jesus. It's going to the game to chirp the ref.
0: Yeah.
1: What?
0: By
1: this
0: name.
1: This is a sad story out of Georgia, but it goes to show what people like to name certain things when you have the opportunity to. A late-night search of a Georgia farm ended with a police officer on leave and a donkey dead. Authorities in Cedar Town say an unnamed officer has been placed on administrative leave while they investigate the Sunday shooting in Polk County. Hannah Israel says officers searched for a missing person, and they entered the pasture on her property without permission or warning at about 12:45 on Sunday. And shot her donkey.
0: Shoots a donkey?
1: They claimed he ran up to them braying, and they thought they were in danger. And they shot and killed him and tried to tase him. He was raised in the house and did petting zoos. He never knew a stranger and was shot and killed in his own pasture for doing what donkeys do, alerting anyone to a stranger. There's no way this could be legal. Now, the Polk County Sheriff's Office said its deputies were not involved, pointing instead to the Cedar Town and Polk County Police Departments. Sheriff's Office offered condolences over the unfortunate incident, adding, "We understand the concern, sadness surrounding what has occurred. Officials have not explained why the small male donkey was considered a threat. Israel has launched a GoFundMe to cover anticipated legal costs. My bottle baby donkey was killed in his own pasture on Saturday night by a trespassing cop. Do you know what the donkey's name was, Ted?"
3: Was it Ted?
1: It was not Ted.
3: I don't know. It's Pokey?
1: It was Hee-Haw.
0: Don't say Pokey, man.
1: Yeah.
3: Well, Pokey's kind of a famous donkey.
1: Yeah.
0: Well, that's my donkey.
1: Do you remember the show Hee-Haw?
3: No.
1: At the beginning of the show, well, yeah, thank God. At the beginning of the show, there was a cartoon donkey that came out.
0: Yeah.
1: Hee-Haw. So they named the donkey Hee-Haw, which is pretty apropos, considering.
0: That's a great name for a donkey. Mm-hmm. It is.
1: People name their cars.
0: Mm-hmm.
1: People name a lot of things out there.
0: Yeah, we name our car Pearl. But the reason we called her Pearl is because the listed color is pearl white, right?
1: Mm-hmm.
0: So that's why we call it Pearl. I'm reading the list today, and as far as car nicknames go, or what names your car, Pearl's one of the most popular ones. So I'm just saying, we picked it because that's the color of the car, but apparently Pearl, I feel like
1: my car is Pearl, technically.
0: Like, old women names seem to be the way that people go with cars.
1: Like Ruby?
0: Well, yeah, they'll name their car Ethel, but they don't name her, you know, like Dakota. That doesn't happen. You know, it's always some old-ass woman name. And then when you think about it, do you want your car to run the way you perceive an old woman? I don't.
1: Yeah.
3: No? Yeah, well, I went to high school with a guy that had a old, it was a Buick something. It was a massive car.
0: Okay.
3: And we just called it the boat.
0: The boat, yeah.
3: And he even got like a separate license plate that he put above the other one that said the boat.
0: The boat, all right.
3: And it had like that old suspension, so you could like whip it back and forth real fast. It would just bounce around.
0: Ah, safety first.
3: Like, I don't name my car, though, because my car, I just look like an old bad drug dealer because the tint's way too much.
0: You got to give that car a name, man.
1: People,
0: something like Eddie or something.
1: Yeah. I mean, guys, ladies, I don't know if you care, but guys will name your breasts.
0: Oh, sure.
1: You know, you might not have that same nickname, but they've got a name for them. You've named your penis.
3: I have. I don't know if I've named anybody's breast, though.
0: Really?
3: Yeah.
1: Okay. Oh, yeah, your penis's name is?
3: Well, for a while, it was Kenny Loggins.
0: Did he legally change it?
1: Why? Because this is a danger zone, right?
3: I have been a lot of danger.
1: So what did you name it now?
3: Nothing. It's still Kenny Loggins. I just feel bad calling it the danger zone. Right now, it's a very safe area to fly over. It's it's looking for flights.
0: Right.
3: Like, it used to be kind of like, watch out. Now it's like, anybody's welcome.
0: It's like an abandoned airport.
3: We've turned off all the security.
1: You don't even have an air traffic controller working. Now, you got one from Star Wars.
0: Yeah, right? Lando Calrissian.
1: Lando Calrissian.
0: Yeah.
1: Here are some of the names that people have named their genital areas. Now, I'm not going to tell you. Obviously, will understand if this is male or female.
0: Yeah.
1: I'm just going to give you some of the names that people have given to their parts. Okay? So the first one is the Downtown Dining and Entertainment District.
0: Yep.
1: I referred to mine as that as well.
0: Sure.
1: I didn't say downtown. It's just the Dining and Entertainment District.
0: Mm-hmm.
1: We also have Wedding Tackle. I heard one lady refer to hers as the Butterfly Cove. I personally prefer Squish Mitten.
0: Okay.
3: Squish Mitten.
1: Disco Wallet and the Nether Gherkin. Cash and Prizes. One person simply calls theirs Pedro. We also have
0: Pedro's a great name.
1: The Smash Mitten.
3: Hey!
1: Duke and the Twins. The Ham Flower. The Lonely Knight and his Grizzled Squires. Mine is called the Ham Candle. Mushroom in the Moss. Mr. Johnson and the Juice Crew.
0: Jesus, that sounds like your halftime NBA entertainment.
1: Mr. Johnson
0: and the Juice Crew, everybody.
1: Here's a couple of musical acts. People have named their stuff after. We have Tom Petty and the Heartbreakers.
0: Nice.
3: All right.
1: Sly and the Family Stones.
3: All right.
1: Rod and Tackle. Also, Terms and Conditions is what I named mine, one person said. The Land Down Under. Couple more. My Personal Own Florida. The Spam Clarinet. Shorty. Glue Gun.
0: Shorty.
1: The Oyster Ditch. My Business End. The Snack That Smiles Back.
3: Nice.
1: My Turtleneck Sweater. Todd's Almonds. The Koozie, which makes sense. The Admirable. Another musical act. Heavy D and the Boys.
3: All right.
1: Now that we found love. The Web Shooter. And finally, Schlong Dong Silver.
0: Schlong Dong Silver.
1: These are all names of people have named their downtown area. So our question, what is the best name or nickname you've given to something? 206-803-ROCK.
0: Hello, Mike. Welcome to the men's room.
4: Hello.
0: Hola.
4: Hola, bitches.
0: Hola.
4: I've been waiting to say that for 15 years.
0: Nice.
1: Well, thank you for finally calling.

0: No, I had moved out of town. So anyways, my wife and I used to go to Mazatlan restaurant all the time. We used to have the same server. For some strange reason, we couldn't remember his name. So we named our pool cleaner, the vacuum thing, Felipe. So now every time I go to the pool, I think of Felipe.
1: That's kind of weird.
2: It is.
1: I mean, I know it's unintentional. Like, every time I get in the pool, I think of my waiter at Mazatlan restaurant. That is an odd combo.
2: But you'll never forget the name, right?
3: But that's not that.
0: Oh, no, yeah.
3: That's
0: yeah,
3: not that.
0: My wife asked me what I'm doing. I'm going, I'm going to go throw Felipe in the pool.
3: Yeah, my buddy, when he had a pool, him and his wife did the same thing.
1: What do you mean?
3: Like, he would reference the pool boy.
1: All right.
3: Finally, I just said, your wife is hanging out with the pool boy? And he's like, no, it's that little machine. But they gave it like a grown man's name.
2: Okay.
3: Right. Thing. So I was like, huh. All right.
2: I wish I had these problems.
1: Yeah, I don't know, the pool. I wonder if that's just the normal thing.
3: To name the little robot?
1: Yeah.
3: Maybe.
1: I mean, he did it. Your buddy did it. I got to think, yeah. I guess everyone. Do people like nicknamed the Roomba?
2: Well, I'll tell you this, my brother.
1: You know what I mean? If you have anything that acts autonomously, I feel like you end up giving it a name. So even though it's just a Roomba, I get the feeling if I went to your home, you'd say like, oh, Pedro. I was like, who the hell is Pedro?
2: Okay.
1: It's my Roomba.
2: So my brother's older daughter, all right? She loved smoothies growing up. That was her thing. And she was probably 3-4 years old. And my brother's just talking to himself as he's making, you know, whatever kind of, whatever kind of smoothie she wants.
1: Yeah.
2: And he started, whenever he reached into the cabinet to pull out the blender, he's like, where's this guy at? There's this guy. He pulled it out. And so Nina would go to the cabinet when she wanted a smoothie and go, this guy, this guy,
1: right?
2: This guy. So the blender became this guy.
1: Is this still this guy?
2: It's this guy.
1: Yeah. Once that stuff happens, it sticks, man.
2: You know, that's what they call the blender in the house.
1: This guy.
2: It's this guy.
3: This guy.
2: Exactly.
3: I like that.
2: What is the best name or nickname that you've given to something? 206-803-ROCK.
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5: Steve Migs, Danny V, I have some wild information to share with you. 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
6: We do beat makes at 650, 750, 850. Do we have to do trivia now?
5: Yes. It's so important.
6: Wait, this is how my stupid brain works. My first thought is Alaska, because it's kind of out there, so maybe it'll be Alaska. But I'm like, well, it's rather cold in Alaska, so, I mean, a big can's fine.
5: Yeah.
6: So, Hawaii.
5: Danny, do you have a guess?
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5: You're both wrong. 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
6: I know.
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1: Our question, what is the best name or nickname that you've given to something? 206-803-ROCK. Hello, Evan. Welcome to the men's room.
2: Hola, gentlemen.
1: Hola.
2: So we have my wife and I have a cat named Cosmic Weirdness.
1: Cosmic Weirdness. Okay. Well, yes. Most of the funny cat t-shirts kind of apply to that. It's a lot of space cats shooting lasers out their eyes and stuff.
2: Yeah, and she is a complete goofball, so it totally works. That being said, though, her nickname, one of her main nicknames, is Wee Chef.
3: Is what? Leisha?
4: Wee Chef.
2: Wee Chef.
3: Ah, Wee Chef. Okay.
2: I used to be a cook. I still work in the industry, but in the supply side now. And it came about from the fact that, well, she is tiny. She also never calls behind. She's completely useless in the kitchen.
1: All right.
3: Yeah.
1: Okay.
3: Yeah.
1: Wee Chef.
3: Yeah.
2: Yeah.
3: I like that.
2: You call out Wee Chef.
1: I really like giving cats human names.
2: Our other one is named Hodge.
3: Hodge? That's Hodge. A pretty normal name. Oh, Tosh. Hosh? Tosh.
2: Hodge. H-O-D-G-E.
3: Okay. Yeah, I mean, nothing wrong with that. We, like I said, our cat's name is Rainbow because my dog, she wanted a black cat and then said she would name her black cat Rainbow and found nothing ironic about that statement. So once I heard that, I'm like, oh, we're getting a black cat if she's going to name it Rainbow. And then her nickname now, at least for me, is just Double Rainbow because she's fat. But my daughter's not happy. I'm like, look, man, she's not fat like Wyatt. She just has the beer belly.
1: Okay.
3: So I'm like, well, she's a double rainbow. Definitely offends my daughter. But I'm like, look at her. I'm not even being mean. I'm trying to shame her into getting into shape. So yeah, double rainbow. But now I realize that's just what I call her. And it really aggravates my daughter. Like, she'll start crying up the steps or whatever. So I'm like, hey, man, go check on your cat, Double Rainbow, see what you need. Dad!
1: Yeah.
3: Like, sorry.
1: Then there's the nicknames that you keep to your small circle of friends that no one else knows. So, like, for an example, if someone is outside, we can pretty well get an idea, because we don't know their names,
3: yeah,
1: who these people are just based on the nicknames they have been given.
3: Yeah, absolutely.
1: We have IT Geddy Lee.
3: Mm-hmm.
1: He is definitely looks like an IT guy, but he's got
3: that Geddy Lee vibe, man.
1: He's got Geddy Lee hair.
3: Yeah.
1: You know?
3: IT Geddy Lee.
1: He's a skinny dude, man. He's kind of got a little bit of a big nose.
3: Yep. You know?
1: He's IT Geddy Lee. And he always would be, that's what it'll always be to me.
3: Yeah, and we never talked to the guy once. We just see him outside all the time. So I'm like, yeah, IT Geddy Lee.
1: What is the best name or nickname you've given to something? 206-803-ROCK.
3: Hello, Steve. Welcome to the men's room.
5: Hola, bitcholas.
3: Hola.
5: Okay, so I've lived in Covington for about 30 years now, and I've been through a lot of stray cats, and one of them just stood out, and we named him Soft Off.
3: Soft what?
5: Soft Off.
1: And what does that
3: soft
1: mean?
3: Soft F?
5: Think opposite. Soft Off.
3: I gotcha. Soft Off. Okay. So what would be the opposite of Soft Off?
1: All right.
5: He's an overly amorous cat. He didn't care if it was a cat or a rabbit, because we had rabbits too.
3: What, he tried to have sex with rabbits?
5: Yes. No, he didn't try.
1: should have called him Bugs.
3: Yeah, man. Good God.
1: Chill out.
5: You know what I'm saying? I mean, he earned that name.
1: Why is it I live in Covington, so you know I have tons of stray cats. What is the correlation?
5: Well, okay. I'm here with my parents now. I was married for years. They just show up.
1: They just show up everywhere in Covington?
5: Yeah. Every once in a while, we get a cougar coming through, and they clean him out. And he was one of them.
3: Oh, damn.
1: All Soft Off is no more?
5: No. Him and his partner, Charlie.
3: Charlie, a rabbit or a cat?
5: Charlie was a cat, but I think they both got eaten by cougars.
3: Jesus.
1: You sure not coyotes? Because I know coyotes go after cats. I didn't know cats could. I'm sure they go after their own. But,
3: I mean, we do.
1: Lions eat their young. I get it.
5: I've seen more coyotes over towards Benson Road in East Hill. over here, it's more like cougars. And at the time that he disappeared, that was what was going on.
3: All right. So you just added one plus one and said gone.
1: Someone believed they saw a cougar yesterday in Queen Anne.
3: Yeah, I heard that, man. Like, really?
1: It was like a 4-foot tail. Jesus. Like, oh, my God. I was like, that might be.
3: Hey, Steve, before we let you go, as far as the nicknames go.
5: Yeah.
3: What do you say when you have to urinate? What do you say when you have to poop? Because the only time you hear urinate and defecate is your doctor. That's it.
5: I mean, I like drain the lizard.
3: Okay. Yep. Yeah, I was curious.
1: Drain the lizard. That's old school.
5: Yeah, drop a deuce. I really like that one.
3: All right. Mm-hmm. Yeah, I'm just curious because no one says, like, I say, hey, man, I just got to poop. I just stick with that because the kids are, you know, that age. I'm trying to keep it somewhat. So my son, it's always, oh, God, what does he say now? Oh, I got to take a dump. And I don't know why it's funny when he says that to me, but I'm like, he does not say anything other than take a dump or take a leak. But again, other than doctors, no one says urinate or defecate.
6: No. And I think the only time I don't announce it is if I'm not happy I have to use the bathroom for that.
3: It's going to be like a number two.
6: Right, and you're like at a bar or something. Like, sure. I don't even want to tell my buddies. It's like, oh, Christ, I don't want to have to blow up the bar bathroom.
1: Did you ever say you're prairie dogging?
3: Yes.
6: No.
3: Okay, I do. If it's like, look, man, if we're all going to one place and there's one bathroom that's going to be available, like, bro, let me just get in there before I'm prairie dogging, man. And most people are like, yeah, I get it. I get it. Go do what you got to do. But I got to take a dump, right? Or just straight up, I got to take an ass.
6: Yeah. I mean, I think sometimes it's obvious at bars, at least for me. This summer, it's been a couple times while traveling, somebody's just been like, man, the bathrooms here are really nice. And I was like, no kidding. Yeah. I just got up and left. So if you did the math, it was pretty easy to tell. Like one place in Ireland, my buddy was like, I cannot believe how nice these bathrooms are.
3: Oh,
6: this pub's got to be 300 years old. And I went, they're nice. And they were like, super clean. And I was like, I'll be right back.
1: I was taking a dump at a very, very nice place.
3: Yeah.
1: Okay, this was like last week. And me and my buddy go in there. We're at a country club. We were invited to play at a country club, right? So I don't know anybody in the locker room. It's like old wooden doors to get into the bathroom.
3: Yeah.
1: It's like it's old school, nice, and all that crap. And I know my buddy's like across the way from me. So I sit down, and the toilets are really low to the ground.
3: Mm-hmm.
1: And I'm like, oh, man, this is great. This is the perfect essing position, man. I like them nice and low like this. And all of a sudden, from the other side of here, agreed.
3: But it's not your buddy.
1: No.
6: You said it out loud.
1: Oh, yeah. I was talking because I thought we were the only ones in there.
3: Yeah.
6: Oh, I see.
1: You know what I'm saying? I was like, that guy likes pooping here, too. What is the best name or nickname you've given to something? 206-803.
6: Well, yesterday there wasn't a lot of people here. And I went into the
3: bathroom. A little bitter.
6: Yeah. The big stall was being used. Now, their credit, they shuffled their feet, so I knew. But I was just like, who the hell's even here?
3: Mm-hmm.
6: I did the math, figured it out.
1: You said it out loud?
6: I didn't, but I almost just went, who's in there? Like, thinking it had to be one of the, but I knew you two were downstairs. I knew Mike was in here. So I was like,
3: I'm glad you didn't, because that poor guy has been accosted on several different occasions, all right? So
6: correct.
3: He has similar footwear to VD. My assumption, this is about 2 years ago, I thought it was VD in the middle stall. So I'm in the stall next to him. We're both handling our business. I'm a little louder than him, but again, it's because I think it's VD. So I want to be kind of gross. And then when I'm done, I'm like, hey, do you want some company? And the voice said, no, thanks. It was not VD. And I'm like, oh, God.
6: Yeah.
3: I mean, it's just.
1: My best is
3: to. It was so weird. So it's the same dude.
6: Yeah.
3: Yeah. So I'm glad you didn't say anything.
6: So I'm glad I didn't say anything.
1: My best is still our sales guy. Worked here 30 years, Jim Smalls. He walked into the bathroom one day. Mike is in there just laying it down. And he walks in and goes, ooh, man, Stink City.
3: Yeah. I mean, just like, who says that other than him?
1: Stink City, man. What is the best name or nickname you've given to something? 206-803-ROCK.
3: Well, it's the thing. Now I call the bathroom Stink City.
1: Stink City.
3: It's like, just doing, Stink City, man. You really walk like in and announce that?
1: Like he's a hippie. I don't know, the 60s.
3: Hello, Mason. Welcome to the men's room.
7: Hola and aloha, Nicky ladies.
3: Hola.
7: Hey, so I called in last week and I gave you the wrong date for that Skeleton Crew show. I said it was the 4th of March November. It's actually the 5th, and it's a email too.
3: And you
6: we got
3: gave,
6: the email.
1: Yeah.
3: You gave a very long, heartfelt dedication to checking out this band, and you gave us the wrong day. That is impressive. Yeah, so I like that.
7: November. I said November 4th on air, but it's actually November 5th.
3: November 5th.
7: So yep. My story about the nickname is Miles. You know Brad at the PI, right?
1: Yeah, very well.
7: Yeah, he. I used to work with him at a little bar in the U District called the NAR. And every so our tap lines, the drain would drain out in a sump hole under our sink. And it was about a foot wide, a foot, it was about one by one foot, and it was about 6-8 inches deep, and it had like a little catchment, like a grate, a plastic grate, so solids won't go down, right? And that's also where our dishwasher drained. So anyway, every 4 months or so, the tap line drain would accumulate these huge loogies, and it would like, it would clear and go into the sump hole, and then the dishwasher, when it drained the water, it was blocked, so it would flood behind the bar. So we nicknamed that loogie Hermit. So every now and again, Brad would always hang out on my shifts. He'd be at the bar. I couldn't stomach dealing with it because it just made me sick to my stomach. He'd pick it up, it'd break apart, it smelled, it had a consistency of a huge jellyfish.
3: Yeah.
7: So we called it, yeah, we called that thing Herman. So every once in a while, I'd be like, Brad, come help me with this Herman. He had a strong stomach, so he would take care of it for me.
3: He'd help you do it. Mm-hmm. Matt, that is solid, dude. All right, Mason, got to ask you, what do you call peeing and or pooping?
7: Generally, just take a leak and drop a deuce.
3: Yeah, pretty standard. Okay. All right.
6: I usually try to, you can cover both with just hit the head.
3: To me, when you say hit the head, I always just assume you're peeing. But you're right, well, it could be both.
1: Okay, here's the difference. If I only use it when we're leaving an establishment. So it's always the same thing. Like, I'll say like, oh man, I gotta pee. If we're at the bar and we're still doing stuff, right?
3: Yeah.
1: But if we're leaving, I'm like, hey man, hold on, I gotta hit the head real quick.
3: You're right, that is more of a, it's we're leaving
1: like,
3: somewhere.
1: Yeah, I don't know why I do that, but that's.
3: I feel like some of you're telling your buddies, hey, wait 1 second. Like when you go outside, assume I've done the Irish exit.
1: Hit the head, meaning I'm not going to take long. I just need to go pee to make sure.
3: But I need to let you know
1: before
3: since we're about to leave.
1: Yeah. My last wife, when we started going out, we were much younger. We're probably, she was, God, I don't know, 30 or whatever. Just built. Yeah. I mean, she was stacked. And so I called her Emerson.
3: Right.
1: And she didn't mind that much.
3: Yeah.
1: But, you know, at one point in time, she did ask me what that meant. I was like, baby, those Emerson, sweet, sweet, sweet.
3: Yeah.
1: Fill in the blank. But I did call her Emerson for like the first 6 months we were dating.
3: And did she want you to stop after that?
1: I mean, I call her up and go, Emerson, what are you doing?
3: Right.
1: Nothing. Can I come over and see those things? What,
3: what can is I come the, over and
1: come
3: see
1: on, let me come on over.
3: We didn't have the dog.
1: Come on, come on. What is the best name or nickname you've given to something? 206-803.
6: How about a sneak preview?
1: That's right. Come on.
3: Hello, Ben. Welcome to the men's room.
8: Hey, what's up, guys? Hola.
3: Hola.
8: Yeah, so I was playing rugby, and I had a teammate, and he had kind of a longer beard, full beard, and his hair was, like, growing out. And he looked like, we called it Jesus, and not because, you know, it wasn't like ministry Jesus or young Jesus. He was like college-age Jesus. So we all started calling him college-age Jesus, and then it just stuck to Jesus, and that was his nickname from then on out.
3: College-age Jesus.
1: It's about all he lived to, anyway.
3: Yeah, no,
1: like not much fun. Not much
8: yeah.
1: He has a master's program, about the same.
8: Similar mentality.
1: Okay.
3: He'd right. still be paying his student loans, that's for sure. Hey, what do you call it when you pee? What do you call it when you poop? If you have to announce to people, hey, man, I got to go do this.
8: If it's number one, I usually go, hey, I had to hit the beer return department. And if it's number two, like, I don't know, several different things, like wrestle a moose in the parking lot or launch a SEAL team, anything colorful I can think of.
3: So okay. That's almost every time you come up with, like, what's the funniest way to say this? All right. I dig that, man.
8: Yeah. You know, I try.
1: Here's a couple other poopamisms. Baking a loaf. Building a log cabin, busting a grumpy. I've said busting a grumpy before.
3: Yeah, Hair Club used to say that. I didn't know what it meant. He said punch a grumpy. So
1: yeah, punch a grumpy.
3: Like, we had finished a meeting, and he's like, I got to go punch a grumpy. I had zero idea what he's talking about. Then I walked into the bathroom. I see his shoes, and I'm like, that's what he meant, punch a grumpy. Okay. That's how I learned.
1: Dropping the kids off of the pool. We all know that one.
3: Yep.
1: Growing a monkey tail. Heaving a Havana. What else we got? Laying cable. Laying down some wolf bait.
3: Wolf bait.
1: Let the dogs out. Making a deposit at the porcelain bank.
3: Yep.
1: Making room for dessert. Needing some alone time. Planting corn. There's that one.
6: Planting corn.
3: Planting corn.
6: That's a different one I haven't heard.
1: Paying off a loan. Releasing the kraken.
3: Oh, yeah.
1: Releasing the hounds. Releasing the beast. Rolling a nut log. Seeing a man about a horse. That was my grandfather.
3: Yeah. Why did all the old guys say that?
1: I don't know.
3: But yeah, in my childhood, like anyone my grandfather's age or older, I gotta go see a man about a horse.
1: Getting on a ride at Hershey Park, the Hershey Squirts, sinking the Bismarck, stocking the pond, taking the Browns to the Super Bowl.
3: Yep.
1: Taking it to the hoop, and our personal favorite, mind if I try your squatty potty?
3: Yep.
1: What is the best name or nickname you've given to something? 206-803-ROCK.
3: Hello, Bo. Welcome to the men's room.
9: Hola. How you guys doing?
1: Hola. Doing good, Bo.
9: All right. Well, I grew up in Southern California, and I have a Southern name. Unfortunately, it's not like the Southern California type name. But in school, my name's Bo, and I was the only kid in school, and they used to call me the opposite, you know, of the softball guy. They used to, you know, a similar name for that. If it rhymes with my name, if you understand what I mean.
3: Hold on, explain that to us one more time.
9: All right. So, soft off, the cat that you just spoke of earlier.
1: Yes.
9: Think of that similar name, that. Yeah, rhyming with my name, starting with my name. I don't know if I could say it on the radio.
3: No, you can't. But yeah, I got it. Rhymes with Bo. Yeah.
9: Yeah, and then between that, bow and arrow, elbow.
3: All right, it's not so bad.
1: All right, okay. Yeah. Yeah. Yeah, it's better than Dino's.
3: Yeah.
9: That's it.
1: Okay.
3: I like bow and arrow. I feel like that's what I'd call my junk. Hey, babe, you want to see the bow and arrow?
1: Mm-hmm.
3: Yeah, the Guinness harp.
1: What is the best name or nickname you've given to something? 206-803-ROCK.
3: Hello, Rich. Welcome to the men's room.
10: Hola, fellas.
3: Hola.
10: All right, so I got a handful since you guys are on the topic. My pickup truck is Sheila.
3: Sheila. How did she get that name, or is that just the name that came to mind?
10: Old school R&B, Oh Sheila.
3: Oh, all right, okay.
10: Then the motorcycle I ride, I call her Black Betty.
1: Another name of a song or music related.
3: Oh, Black Betty, Shambalam.
1: That's Steve's aunt's name.
3: Yeah, it is. It's Betty. Nice. Every time I see her, Shambalam. Oh, it's Steve McGregor. You're so funny with that.
10: Yes, you are. Hey, and then we got the upstairs and the downstairs. So the ladies upstairs is...
3: Hello? Are you serious?
1: That's the one I wanted to hear.
3: Yeah, man, your phone dropped off. Rich, call back.
1: Call back.
3: Rich,
1: call back.
3: The ladies upstairs and downstairs.
1: Our question, what is the best name or nickname that you've given to something? 206-803-ROCK.
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1: Okay. A couple of euphemisms for sex.
2: All right.
1: Do you ever say anything, or you just, it's just you know when game on time is?
2: When it's game on, I'm

0: I mean, let's just roll, man.
1: Okay. Some of the more tame ones on the list. Funny business, making love, the old hanky-panky.
0: Who still says hanky-panky other than Chuck Woolery?
1: Your old granddad, I don't know. Tapping that, shaking sheets, knocking boots, dawdling, I like a lot. Yinzing.
0: Yinzing?
1: Tromboning. Baking the potato, buttering the biscuit, putting the bread in the oven, getting one's kettle mended. The horizontal refreshment, or the horizontal mambo.
0: Mm-hmm.
1: Bam Bam and the ham. Sending out for sushi. Tossing a hot dog down the hallway. Having your corn ground.
2: Yeah. Mashing the potatoes.
1: Bedroom rodeo. Doing the devil's dance. Hot yoga. Parallel parking. What else we got here? Matrimonial polka. Bumping uglies. The Chesterfield rugby. Dancing the goat's jig. Two-person push-ups. Going heels to Jesus. Putting the wand in the chamber of secrets. Seeing a man about a dog. And taking old one eye to the optometrist.
2: Did you say putting the wand where?
1: Putting the wand in the chamber of secrets.
2: I like that.
0: Yeah, I'm sure Harry Potter's like, cool. I'm glad we got that out there.
1: What is the best name or nickname that you've given to something? 206-803-ROAD.
2: For I knew it. The wand was in the chamber of secrets.
0: You know what I'm talking about.
2: You know.
0: Hello, Rich. Welcome back to the men's room.
3: Fellas, lost you guys in transit.
0: Just when you're about to tell us what you call your wife's upstairs and downstairs, that's when your phone cut out.
3: Yeah, Mike Miles was looking forward to that one. So to match you on your Emerson Miles, I go with sweet peas for up top.
1: Sweet peas.
3: Down
0: sweet
3: below,
0: peas.
3: I go for pretty kitty.
0: Oh, pretty kitty.
1: Okay. All right.
0: Now, does she have a nickname for her body parts? I used to date a chick who always called her downstairs or coochie, and it just never sounded sexy.
3: You know, she actually has said the same thing, and I agree with you. I do not think that sounds sexy.
0: It's
3: all a pretty kitty.
0: I mean, look, I'm still going to go there. It just doesn't sound as sexy as I would have hoped.
3: Same.
0: You know?
1: Yep.
0: Yeah, I mean, you're not going to prevent me from going. You know, it's like the hottest strip club, and it's called, you know, I don't know, Gristle. You're still like, well.
1: That'd be a great name for a steak place.
0: You know, the name's not great.
1: You
0: but
1: never eat a Gristle?
0: Oh, Gristle's the best.
1: But,
0: would you go to a strip club called Gristle? You know nothing about it, just like, Ted, this is the strip club in town.
2: That's like our choice?
0: Mm-hmm. Look, there's one strip club in town. It's called Gristle.
2: Yeah.
0: I'm
4: assuming they got steak bites or barbecue or something.
0: Nope, no
4: there,
0: food.
4: Yeah.
0: No food in there,
1: Mike. Would you go to Swanchies?
0: Swanchies.
2: No.
1: What?
0: No? You go to Gristle, but not Swanchies.
2: Correct.
0: Stubbly Clam.
2: Oof.
0: You have to go.
2: And that feels more like a dive bar with a plastic shot glass.
0: It's probably that.
2: Mm-hmm.
0: They're behind a shower
1: plastic
0: curtain.
1: Plastic shot glass.
0: Yeah.
1: That happens because you're at the bar too late. The bar's going to turn over. The bartender's already done their
2: not
1: job.
2: Not here. I mean, yeah. Like, yes. Yeah. That sounds like a beach bar.
1: Yeah.
0: Yeah.
2: Does it sound like a bar? Right.
0: No, you're right. You're right, right.
2: By the way, who's giving out plastic shot glasses?
1: Establishments that I know that turn into clubs about 9 o'clock.
0: Yeah.
2: Okay.
0: Yeah.
1: Everything turns plastic.
2: I'm like, man,
1: Everything turns plastic. I don't even know if they sell bottled beer after that time.
2: After a outside of a tailgate or something, like, I haven't seen a plastic shot glass.
0: I'm always a little upset when I see it.
1: Well, it's so light. You're just like, what is it?
0: I feel like it's light, and it means you're probably going to pour the shot or measure it.
1: To me, it means go home. Because they switch everything out at a certain time if you're in that certain establishment that I'm thinking of exclusively. And they're just making sure that later on...
0: Time to go.
1: I think they poured the glass bottles in the plastic cup.
2: I had a pint in a plastic cup in Ireland, but that's because I was standing on the street.
0: That's fair.
1: Yeah.
2: So like, all right.
1: Mm-hmm. Yep.
2: But I don't even want to rename or say the name Thurl said, but like, yeah, that's just a SE beach bar where every shot comes
0: in a
2: plastic
0: cup. But Ted, it's not a I'm telling you, it's a strip club. Come on, man.
1: Well, if you ever go to there's a place down in San Diego that I stay at, the Marriott down there, where my kid was going to school, and they have an outdoor bar. Really nice bar, by the way. And there's a huge pool that kind of goes all the way around it.
0: All right.
1: They serve no glass, obviously, for anything.
0: Yeah, yeah.
1: So everything in that bar is plastic, just based on the fact that the last thing you want to do is drop glass
0: around
1: the pool. What is the best name or nickname you've got given to something? 206-803-ROCK.
0: Hello, Mike. Welcome to the men's room.
5: Hola.
0: Hola. Hola.
5: So I bought this sweet 1970 Chevelle convertible FF. And I decided to name it Other Woman.
0: Other Woman.
5: My wife, Other Woman. It's my Other Woman. My wife took it to another step. She texted and emailed family members and friends and told them he finally went out and did it. He went out and got another woman.
0: Oh, what is the response?
1: So, yeah.
5: Yeah, we got...
1: Finally did it because I knew he always would.
5: Yeah. Yes, we had... So our close family knew that was full of crap. And but other ones were like, I knew that guy was wrong for you.
0: Oh, wow. And so then, you're learning what they thought of you.
5: Yes. And then about a week later, she put it out there. Oh, by the way, the other woman is a car.
0: Now, has anyone that immediately made the assumption that you're stepping out on her, did anyone apologize or is it just not brought up?
5: Oh, no, it's just not.
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1: How long have you been with your wife now?
2: 32 years.
1: All right. And what is your pet name for her? Because I'm guessing you rarely actually say her name.
2: I never say her name, but mostly it's like babe, sweetie, whatever.
1: Yeah. I'm just a babe guy.
3: Yeah.
1: Or love. Like if someone's not feeling good, what's wrong, love? But otherwise, babe, I don't think I've ever said sweetie. That one, for whatever reason, I can't bring myself to say.
3: If you go to basically where the Maryland line is and go all the way into Florida, if you go to a diner, if you go to any restaurant, if you go to any bar, you're going to be called every pet name that you've ever been with anybody in your life. Like, baby, what can I get you? Mm-hmm. Hey, hon, how can I help you? I mean, it's always sweetie. Do you need anything else? And to me, if I said that here, it would be like, did you just call me sweetie?
1: Oh, God, yeah, you'd be written up.
3: Yeah, but there it's just...
1: In the South.
3: That's just completely normal.
4: Yeah, like, from a waitress, it's fine. I'm with you.
1: I hate it when
4: people use it in regular life.
3: To their significant other?
4: No, to anybody.
1: You're sitting at a bar talking to an equal. I'm right with you.
4: It's really just sweetie. It just drives you up a wall.
1: Somehow it sounds condescending, and I don't... Correct. I don't know that they mean it that way.
4: I don't think half the time they do.
1: You know when they do, because it's prefaced with, oh... Sweetie, which means I have said something incredibly stupid. I understand that. But yeah, when it's just regular conversation, even if it's just honey. Oh, honey, I don't know. Like, see, I don't know you.
4: And I found out over the years, I generally only refer to a girlfriend as honey when I'm just kind of annoyed.
1: Pissed. Yeah.
4: We got to get moving. It's just like, honey, not now. Right. Okay. And one girl was like, you know, you only say that when you're kind of annoyed with me. And I was like, I did not.
1: Hey, but now I got to change my game.
4: And also, like, put on your goddamn dress.
1: And can we go?
3: Yeah. See, I think the condescending ones are like, hey, you need another drink there, Captain?
1: See, I don't know why that bugs you.
3: Yeah, Cap, for some reason, Captain.
1: Yeah, I just...
3: I don't know why either.
1: Yeah, I don't know. Yeah.
4: Do you use it?
3: No. Because it bothers me.
4: All right.
3: I don't know why it does. It's the dumbest thing in the world. Makes no sense.
4: Pet names can go either way. Depending. And like, look, when I say honey to my friends, I am 100% being condescending.
1: But they know that.
3: What about Chief?
1: Doesn't bug me.
3: Okay.
1: Because typically to be able to say that, I already understand their background.
3: You're right, that's what you're
1: going to call me.
3: Exactly.
4: You know? Yeah, but if you use honey with your buddies, it's around sports or something, just like, honey, that is just wrong. Right? I'm annoyed that you think that's even an option.
1: You're right. I'm going to call you honey.
3: What is the best name or nickname you've given to something? 206-803.
4: And also if you hear me saying, if I had to guess about the starting time of a sporting event,
1: you know exactly what
4: I know.
1: I know.
4: I don't know why I do it.
1: I've called you out on that 1,000 times. But like, well, if I had to guess, I'm like, this is going to be real specific. 107. Like, right.
4: I have looked it up. I have checked it.
1: Yeah.
4: Sometimes the goddamn game starts.
3: Same with the weather. When's it going to rain? Is it going to rain tonight?
1: Yeah. Well, if I had to guess, 317. Like, bro, come on, man. Just say yes. I do know the answer to the question you're asking.
3: What is the best name or nickname you've given to something? 206-803-ROCK.
1: Hello, Chase. Welcome to the men's room.
5: Hola. Just wanted to shout out. It was really fun Sunday night. Pleasure to meet you guys.
1: Thank you, man.
5: The girls killed it.
3: They were great.
5: They were. So my nickname growing up was Jesus because I had such crazy long hair.
1: But then she went Jesus as opposed to Jesus.
5: Yeah, pretty much.
3: Okay. Did it stick?
5: Oh, yeah, it stuck.
1: Now do you still have long hair?
5: No, I cut it. It's shorter now, a lot shorter.
1: But you're still Jesus to the people that knew you as Jesus.
5: Yes, correct.
1: Yeah,
3: once people get a nickname, man, it's there.
1: They forget that it's a nickname.
3: Yeah,
1: that just
3: my
1: becomes
3: uncle
1: your name.
3: Calls me Milo. That's what he calls me. He's never called me anything else.
1: And you just hear it. It's fine. It is what it is. That's what they're gonna say.
3: The woman at the Thai restaurant in Fremont calls me Miley. She'll scream across the street. She sees me walking. Miley, Miley.
4: And if people know you from something, that's just how they know you.
1: That's going to be
4: you know what I mean? Like nickname. Like I told you, when I went on that trip years ago, like me and that buddy, like, nobody calls me Squirrel. I don't think anybody calls him Caesar. That's all we called each other the entire weekend.
1: And that's all I've ever heard you call that guy Caesar by.
4: Yeah.
1: It's Caesar. Right? So if anyone else brought up the same guy, I'd be like, I do not. Like, dude, Ted's told you about him. Like,

0: I don't know the guy. My son, whether he likes it or not, he will be Cube at least through the rest of his days in high school. Because he started on the freshman football team. They said he looks like Ice Cube because of his hair. It's like, so they started calling me Cube. And I said, bro, be very happy about that.
1: Better than Dino's.
0: Because it can be, your nickname could be anything, all right? And but once it sticks, it is there for the rest of your life. Cube ain't bad.
1: Yeah.
0: It's just not. And trust me, there'll be other guys in your team that have much worse nicknames than you have.
1: What is the best name or nickname that you've given to something? 206-803-ROCK.
0: Hello, Dakin. Welcome to the men's room.
2: Hola.
0: Hola.
2: Yeah, so I got a quick little story for you. So this is about 10 years ago. I had a two-year-old at the time, and me and the wife were in the bedroom doing our thing, and he was outside the bedroom door that we didn't know. And we get done, and I go outside, and my son goes, why were you guys jumping on the bed without me? So I played it off and just made it, you know, yeah, we were just jumping on the bed. And the wife and I had a laugh about it, and now we call doing our thing jumping on the bed. So if we want to go, I said, you want to go jump on the bed? And so we call it that. Now the kids are older, and they, I think, are kind of know what's going on. But
0: how old are they?
2: Jumping on the bed. 12 and 13.
0: When they get married, make it a point to bring up that story just to ruin their childhood for them. And because of this, we started calling sex jumping on the bed. All right, so you got two kids, you got a significant other. What is your nickname or pet name for your significant other?
2: I call her Pumpkin because she's super into Halloween. And our first Halloween together, she dressed up as a pumpkin. So I called her Pumpkin that day, and then it's kind of stuck, and I just keep calling her Pumpkin.
0: And what does she call you? When she's not angry
2: or something.
0: Okay.
2: Usually babe or something inappropriate if it's just us around.
1: Yeah.
0: And then what about your kids as far as nicknames go?
2: Well, my oldest son's Bentley, and I call him Ben Ben. And then the younger one is Easton, and I call him Easty Mom.
0: Easty Mom.
1: Easton's better than Easty Man.
0: Yeah. That's the other thing. Whatever you call your kids, that just stands. Yeah.
1: Well, it's a weird thing. Like, you know, if your wife is talking about you, she'll say, well, Steve's going to meet me here, whatever the deal is.
0: Yeah, exactly.
1: But she probably very rarely refers to you as Steve in first person.
0: The only time she uses my name first person, it's always Steven. And it, and rarely because she's angry, it's to get my attention. Because we will be somewhere. Right. And if she's just saying, babe, so for whatever reason you don't hear it. And if she says Steven, I immediately turn my head. If she goes to Steven and that doesn't work, she will say thrill. It's coming out of her mouth. It just feels wrong.
1: Oh, yeah.
0: But she's like, but I've never said it and did not. But the only time she does, she's like, I'm trying to get your attention. You're surrounded by 1,000 people. When she, and look, everyone's saying thrill, thrill, thrill. I hear my wife's voice say thrill. Like everything else tuned out, and we immediately lock eyes.
1: Yeah, I did that when I was a kid. I was 6, 7 years old. You know, you get tired of listening to your kids. And I would go, mom. Driver just nuts, right?
0: Yeah.
1: Finally, if I needed her, I'd be like, Mary. She'd turn around and look at me like, don't you ever call me Mary.
0: But it works every time. My kids have done it like 2 or 3 times each. And again, it's not that you're ignoring them, but somehow you have tuned them the F out, even though they're repeating dad, Steve. And you're right. I mean, we lock eyes, and my son always puts his hands up like, I'm just trying to get your attention. I'm like, I understand.
3: Mm-hmm. Yeah, I mean, look, you kind of miss them. I think it's different. If like I've seen a couple times with my buddy's kids, like they're just ignoring him because they're already talking.
0: Yeah,
3: and they're just trying to teach the kid like you just gotta wait.
0: Yeah, right. Wait a second.
3: If it's like an emergency, I get it.
0: Sure,
3: right? Mm-hmm. Or something pressing in a kid's world, the toilet's overflowing.
1: Yes, that's pressing in my world. What is the best name or nickname that you've given to something? 206-803-ROCK.
0: Hello, Sergi. Welcome to the men's room.
4: Hey, what's up, guys?
0: Hola.
4: No way. That's kind of cool. I've been listening to you guys for a while now.
1: Hey, man. Appreciate you.
0: Yeah, thank you, man.
4: Yeah. Also, my nickname is I traveled to Asia last year, and my name is Sergi, Ryan, and a lot of people had a hard time saying my name, so they would say, like, Sergi. And I was like, you know, I'm going to just tell everybody my name is Soju, and they loved it.
3: Oh, like the Korean liquor.
0: Yeah, Soju.
4: Yeah, like the Korean liquor, and it kind of fits. Everybody knew about it. They thought it was super cool, and I try to get it going to my friends and everything.
0: What part of Sergi did they struggle with in Asia? Because there are certain words where we really, we have a very difficult time for now. Even when they're telling us kind of the English translation, I cannot say it the way they're saying it, and vice versa. So, like, because they can say soju, so is it adding, I guess, the R and sir kind of thing?
4: Yeah, the R's and the L's, you know.
0: They're reversed.
4: They have hard times.
0: Yeah, it's always reversed because when they see those characters, that is how it's pronounced, right? So if they see an R, it's pronounced L. If they see an L,
1: so it's just
0: it's pronounced R. So I thought it was hysterical. Then someone corrected me on it. This was in Tokyo, I want to say, like 30 years ago. Big-ass jazz festival. So they had this massive banner that goes from one side of the street to the other. Picture like Times Square, that size banner. And it would be the Louis Armstrong Festival. But written in English, it says the Rui Armstrong Festival or whatever.
1: Festivar.
0: And I am laughing my ass off. And somebody finally explained to me, hey, dude, when they see the L, they're going to pronounce it R. When they say R, they're going to pronounce it L. So when they read it out loud in English, they would say Louis Armstrong. The only people saying Rui Armstrong are the people from the States that don't know that they reverse
1: those. Yeah. Oh, they did.
0: Yeah, and I'm like, well, now I feel stupid. It looks hilarious. But I'm like, Rui Armstrong? I'm like, come on, man. He's like, dude, everyone there reads it. Louis Armstrong. It's like, okay, I did not know
3: that. You're
0: not
3: wrong. I would have done the same thing. Like, what are they doing? But then when somebody explains it to you, you're like, oh, yeah.
0: Yeah, I felt, because I'm like showing all these people, like, look at this. This is ridiculous. And he's like, bro. I'm like, okay. Hey, that's all I learned.
1: What is the best name or nickname that you've given to something? 206-803-ROCK. Be next, don't be a loser.
5: What is a shark's skeleton made of?
3: Bones.
5: No.
3: Rubber.
5: No.
6: Blood.
5: Steve, you got 7 correct, and that is a victory. That's 7-5. Sorry, Steve.
7: All right.
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1: Here are some sweet nicknames for our significant others.
2: All right. See if you used any of these.
1: You got your typical ones. Princess.
2: I don't know. That just sounds condescending.
1: It does.
2: I feel like if I said to my wife, okay, princess, clearly what I'm saying is, let's have an argument over nothing.
3: It just sounds like something more you'd say to a little kid.
2: Yeah.
1: Exactly. That's a compliment.
2: What do you call your lady of the night?
3: I would just babe people.
2: Yeah, I'm just babe.
3: Babe.
1: Got Buttercup, Dream Girl, Love Bug, Sunshine, Sweetheart, Precious, Darling, Angel.
2: Love Bug, that was my daughter when she was super little.
1: Shuggy.
2: Now it's just Bug.
1: Honey Bunch, Hun. Sweets, Sweetie Baby, Cutie, Angel Eyes, Blossom, Baby Doll.
2: My mother calls my father Honey Bunny. And the way she says, I know it drives him crazy, but it's probably 50 years of this now. And it, like, she'll be in a good mood about something. And so she'll yell up the stairs to my father, Honey Bunny. And you can't see him, but I know he's bristling. But he's like,
1: yeah.
2: You just know.
1: Beautiful. That's a good one. I've used that one. Good looking. Never heard that one. Handsome. Never heard that one.
2: I've heard good looking and handsome, but never from anyone I'm with.
1: Yeah.
2: You know what I mean? Like, there's a couple people in my friend group. You know, there's one lady. Hey, good looking, blah, blah, blah, blah, blah, blah. Like, my wife does not say that. My wife never says that.
1: They say these are nicknames that turn up the heat.
2: Ooh.
1: Sweet cheeks.
2: Well,
3: oh, come on. Yeah.
1: Kitten. Hottie. Lover boy. Stud. Hunkin'. McDreamy.
3: We have food.
1: McDreamy? McDreamy.
2: I wouldn't even know what to do if my wife's like, hey, McDreamy. But like, yeah. That's a better way to.
3: I feel like, I don't care how long I've been dating her, I feel like she set me up for
4: something. I'm about to say, it's a setup.
3: Yeah.
4: What McDreamy. Do you want?
1: Food inspired nicknames include Cutie Pie, Muffin, Sweetie Honey Pie, Nutter Butter, Pumpkin, Sugar, Sweet Pea, Peach, Honey Bun, Stud Muffin, Sugar Pie, Sugar Snap Pea.
2: I did date an English broad who called me Muffin.
1: Puddin.
2: Muffin. Puddin. So Puddin. When, was it Alexa? When she was first vocal and got him on the phone, you could have her call you what you want. So I had her programmed to call me Puddin. So, and I never used it, but I would just call her like, hey, Alexa.
3: Yes, Puddin.
2: It just made me happy.
1: And silly nicknames include Pookie, Cute Patootie, Snookums, Toots, Boo, Bugs, Bubba, Bo, Old Man, Lovey Dovey, Doodlebug, and Ace.
2: Doodlebug.
1: Our question, what is the best name or nickname that you've given to something? 206-803-ROCK.
3: Ace.
2: Yeah, Ace.
3: What's up, Ace? What's going on, Ace?
2: Is that sexy? If your wife rolled up to you and said, hey, Ace.
4: Ooh. Yeah, you know
2: you
4: what?
2: You do like that?
4: Not bad.
2: Okay.
4: Not bad. I like Ace. I'll take Ace.
2: If you're listening, call him Ace tonight. See if it works.
4: Call me Ace.
2: Hello, Stacy. Welcome to the men's room.
5: I'm Ace now.
6: Hi.
2: Hola.
6: So, years ago, a friend of mine gave me the nickname Stacky because I have a large breast.
1: Instead of Jackie?
6: Instead of Stacky. Yeah, Stacky. So, it just kind of stuck, and everybody calls me Stacks now.
1: Stacks. I like Stacks.
4: All right.
2: Wait, how did everyone else find... Did your friend just keep calling you this in public, and now everyone says it?
4: Honestly, looking at your name right here, that's where it came from. Stacy, Stacky.
6: Yeah.
2: Okay, Stacky. That makes sense.
1: Oh, Stacy. I thought you were Jackie.
2: But...
6: No, Stacy.
2: So, when people... Like, so, if I met you and I started calling you Stacks, would I be aware of why I'm calling you Stacks? Would it dawn on me after 30 minutes, like, oh?
6: Oh, yeah. Oh, yeah.
2: What,
6: it would definitely dawn on you.
2: What is your bra size that I would definitely know? Like this is Stacks.
6: J. It's a J.
2: Jeez! All right, yeah, Stacks.
1: Jeez,
2: there is no doubt.
1: We used to
6: no doubt.
1: We used to have a girl we called Brumsky.
2: Brumsky.
1: Brumsky.
6: Even my
1: 13-year-old
6: son calls me Stacky.
2: Oh, God.
1: Oh, man.
2: Well, I mean, look, your mom's
3: enough.
2: Got big boobs. How hard is it to find a J cup bra? Like, what's the normal cutoff?
6: It's pretty
2: hard. What's that?
6: It's pretty hard. It's pretty hard to find one.
1: How's your
6: shop that I know of?
1: Stacy, how's your back?
6: It's fine. It's good.
1: Okay. Actually. All right. That seems like a lot of extra weight to try to hold up everything.
2: Yeah, J cups, man. We were just having this conversation, I think it was yesterday. Miles and I just talking about what the worst height is to be, or right when it starts to get S-y, right? So I'm 6'4". To me, that's about the limit you want to go to a regular store and still find clothes that fit. If you're 6'6", you just stepped. So it just takes longer. And we're saying with shoes, like size 13 seems to be the general color.
1: Well, when we were younger, 12 was it?
2: It was 12 when we were growing up. Now it's 13. I wear 13, so I'm happy about that. But like once you hit 6'6", to wear size 14, everything just gets a little more difficult, gets more expensive. So I got to think, if you have J-cup breasts, I'm like... What store can you walk into
1: Amazon
2: and comfortably, like, can you walk into a brick and mortar?
4: Do they make like a Big and Tall store for big boobs?
2: You know, I don't
4: call
2: know.
4: Them stacks.
1: Big and Tall, definitely men's boobs.
3: Right. I mean, I think if you went to like a Victoria's Secret, a place that does specifically like women's lingerie, they should have them.
2: Maybe. Yeah,
1: used to be the Sears catalog.
2: Yeah, everything was a J.
1: Man, oh man, you could launch a rocket.
2: Yeah, those things. They were bulletproof.
1: What is the best name or nickname that you've given to something? 206-803-ROCK.
4: We're off to slay the giant.
2: Yes. Hello, Keith. Welcome to the men's room.
5: Hey, hola.
2: Hola.
5: Man, long-time listener, first-time caller.
2: Welcome to the show, Keith.
5: Yeah, man, for sure, man. I've been listening ever since I found out Thoreau was black.
1: Yeah.
2: Oh, that'll do it.
1: Well, from the way you talk, I call you Keith.
2: Yeah, Keith. What's up, Keith?
5: And they used to call me that, too, because she had a lisp, and that's how she referred to me.
2: So I wasn't a nickname. That was her doing her best.
5: Yeah, exactly. Oh, man.
2: In that case, I'd have been Steve.
5: Oh, man. I told Mike that I used to, well, I don't used to. I referred to getting some from my wife. He has some Nunu.
1: The new yeah, I've heard the new
5: some new. Some new new, and that goes back to my friend's mom when we were kids in high school. She used to say, "You guys are going out to get some new new."
2: Oh, damn!
4: All right, I like her.
2: I mean, my response was like, "I'm going to try." I mean, I'm doing everything I can. It doesn't always work out.
5: Right. Oh man, she was good mom. She'd give us some jimmies too, so she was always looking out for
1: nice.
5: Us. Man.
1: Yeah. Okay.
2: Damn. All right. Here's some jimmies in case you get some new new.
5: Yeah. Oh man, and I wanted to say one about, you know, dropping off some going to the restroom. I used to tell my boss I had to go drop off some raw material.
4: All right. Yeah.
1: Not the kids at the pool.
2: Yeah, raw material.
5: Yeah,
2: raw material.
5: I worked in sheet metal and she was like, "Say what, Keith? I got some raw material." They're like, "Keith has to go poop."
2: There is something enjoyable about coming up with just dumb ways to say you have to poop, especially when the kids are real little, man.
1: Yep.
2: You know, hey man, I dropped the Cosby's off at the pool.
3: Cosby Kids was big.
2: But the kids find it hysterical. You always get a dirty look from the wife. You know, it's like, really? I'm like, look, before we had kids, I would just straight up be like, hey man, I got to take an ass. So the way I saw it is, well, with the kids, all of these things are funny, whether it's punch the grumpy, drop the Cosby. What did I just read today? Someone had circled a mud pit, something like that. Like, Jesus. These things are funny. You know, and I would rather my kids say that and say, "Hey, Dad, I got to take an ass." You know?
1: Yeah, yep. What is the best name or nickname you've given to something? 206-803-ROCK.
2: Hello, Dirt. Welcome to the men's room.
7: It's Bert, by the way.
2: Bert. Bert. He typed up Dirt. I'm just looking like, God damn, man.
1: Well, you're Dirt now. What's up, Dirt?
2: Yeah, that's what it's a Dirt. I'm like, wow. All right,
7: yeah,
2: Bert.
7: I got a buddy that gives everybody their nicknames. Okay. We got my nickname's Bert. We got Fader. We got Freud. We got Oatmeal.
2: Wait, why is someone's nickname Oatmeal?
7: Oatmeal, because we're all ski buddies, and like he woke up one morning and hey, I gotta have my oatmeal before I go skiing.
1: Okay, and, just that easy.
7: Yeah, it was that easy. It just stuck, and everybody calls him Oatmeal. I don't even think they know his first name.
1: Yeah, I've got a couple friends like that in particular. I've always wondered, like, I would be shocked to learn their real name.
7: And we also got Hot Box.
2: Yeah.
7: And, Johnny Crash.
1: Okay.
7: Hot Box, he got his nickname from, he used to have a Honda Element. And he got busted for smoking weed in the parking lot of Snoqualmie Pass ski area.
1: Wow.
7: Hot box in his car.
2: What, did he do anything else? I feel like if I work in law enforcement and I'm in the parking lot of a ski resort, the last thing I'm worried about is somebody hot boxing in their car.
1: Right.
7: But, you know, it was before pot was legal, of course. But,
1: yeah.
7: You know, it was a tragic thing back then. And,
1: Okay.
7: And then Johnny crashed because he crashes a lot.
2: I think my favorite so far is Oatmeal.
3: Your nicknames, they're pretty easy to figure out.
2: They are.
3: Right? Like, when you said Johnny Crash, you're like, how many broken bones does old John have?
2: You know what his deal is. Yeah, Oatmeal. He likes his oatmeal.
3: Right, and I've told this story before. My one cousin, again, he's got to be almost 50 now, right? One of his kids is in college. But once, we always went to this place on Christmas Eve, is they had Lido's Pizza, but it wasn't a Lido's, right? It was the only other place you could get it besides the original Lido's.
2: All right.
3: And he ordered London Broil. And to this day, if we're all the Smiths are together and, like, right, you got red cups or whatever, somebody will put LBB, London Broil Boy.
2: Yeah. So 30, boy, I like that you had that.
3: Well, that's what we called him, London Broil Boy. And I mean, we were probably 10, so, right? So it's been 40 years. And I could still have all the Smiths together, like, oh, London Broil Boy's here.
1: What's the best name or nickname you've given to something? 206-803-ROCK.
3: Do they even still sell that cut?
1: Yeah.
3: All right.
2: I don't even know.
1: Most people just don't. I mean, you gotta have five people over.
2: Yeah, that's a good point.
3: I just remember it used to seem like it was a bigger thing in restaurants.
2: Mm-hmm. Yeah, you're right. I don't know the last time I've seen that. But yeah. Again, I haven't been looking for it.
1: I think Porterhouse is the biggest one I've seen.
2: Yes. Hello, Marilyn. Welcome to the men's room.
8: Hola.
2: Hola.
8: So my husband's nickname now is Grandpa.
2: Grandpa?
8: Grumpy. Yeah.
2: Did he become a grandpa recently, or is he just that grumpy?
8: So when our kids were little, their pets, they called them mommy and daddy, so that we became the grandparents. And then my husband had a car accident about 21 years ago, and he's just gotten grumpier and grumpier and grumpier as he's gotten older. So now he's Grandpa.
1: Is that based on pain?
8: Yeah. Yeah, he's got a bunch of discs out in his back, so.
2: It okay. Also just comes with age.
1: Yep. Yeah, that sucks, though.
2: Yeah, he just grumpy. What were your names for each other? But just Babe?
8: So the one that he occasionally still calls me is Spicy Little Lamb Kebab. I don't know if you remember the show back in, like, the 80s. The guy name was, he was a Greek guy. I can't remember the show's name. But that was one of his names for his girlfriend. So once in a blue moon, my husband will break that one out.
2: Spicy Little Lamb Kebab.
8: Yeah, Spicy Little Lamb Kebab. And then my friends used to call my husband Pooh, like Pooh Bear. But I hate Pooh Bear, so I refuse to call him that. So he's always just been Andrew or
1: whatever.
2: Or Grandpa.
1: Yeah.
2: And what did you guys call your kids? What were their nicknames?
8: Our daughter is Princess Boo Boo. Our son has always been Love Bug.
2: And do you guys still call them that?
8: Yes, and they're 29 and 26.
2: Yeah, it doesn't stop. Right, no. It does not stop.
1: What is the best name or nickname you've given us something? 206-803-ROCK.
2: I had to convince my mother to stop calling me Shang-A-Lang. Right, it's just what she says when she sees me. And this time, I'm like, Mom, I am 40 years old. You know what I mean? But so she can't completely give it up. So even when I talk to her now, it's still Shang. So now it sounds like, you know, I don't know, like I was the premier of a Chinese dynasty or something. You know, but she's Shang. And I'm like, I know she wants to say Shang-A-Lang, but at least she stopped at Shang.
1: Yep.
2: And it used to be Tink Tink.
1: Well, my mom's middle name is Eloise, and she hates it. So whenever she gets in the car, I'm like, hey, Eloise, calm down.
2: Yeah, that is a terrible name.
1: Chill out. That's what she thinks. I'm like, it's not the worst.
2: Really? It's not pretty bad.
1: Yeah. Yeah. What's the best name or nickname you've given to something? 206-803-ROCK.
2: Hello, Nick. Welcome to the men's room.
9: Hola.
2: Hola.
9: For me, in high school, I played second base, and my teammates would call me Lowrider. And I think from my height, I suppose.
3: How short were you?
9: 5'4".
1: Yeah, okay. Typically second basemen are probably the smallest player on
2: which
1: the field.
2: Which makes sense. Yeah.
9: And that kind of stuck. And like towards the end of the school year, at the end of the season, we all were able to order our own like baseball T-shirts. Like team shirts.
2: Yeah.
9: And I just put, instead of putting, you know, my last name on, I just put on two, you know, Lowrider on the back.
2: Yeah, why not, man?
1: That's not a bad nickname, man.
2: It's not.
9: That's actually been a good icebreaker, too, for guys and gals, but especially, you know, it's kind of cool to kind of have a, you know, to explain that to a lady, you know, as a way to, you know, just break the ice, you know.
2: And knock boots. Mm-hmm. Did it ever work out for you? Like, did you ever end up betting a woman because you started the conversation about your nickname, Lowrider?
9: Well, not yet, no.
2: Okay. Keep trying.
1: My friends drive a Lowrider. What's the best name or nickname you've given to something? 206-803-ROCK.
3: If I was right, when he said second base, they call him Lowrider. I'm like, you got to be in there.
2: Yeah.
1: Every time Al Trubeck comes up, I'm like, I hate that guy.
2: Hello, Will. Welcome to the men's room.
10: Hey, guys.
2: Hello, Will. Are you there?
1: Will, call us back.
2: Yeah, give us a call back.
3: Yeah, man. That was fading out as soon as he tried to say hello.
2: By the way, Mike, that guy Dirt, it was Bert.
1: Oh.
2: Yeah, it was just one. Jesus, I'm like, hey, Dirt. Jesus. He's like, well, hey, it's Bert. I'm like, hey, look, man, I thought it was weird.
4: I originally had changed it to Bert, but then the way that he was talking, it sounded like it might have been Dirt. Like, I kept second-guessing myself. I'd already asked him what his name was. You'd already corrected me once, like... Damn it.
1: Okay. Yeah. You want to play what a code word for that gas, don't you?
2: Oh, Jesus, man. Yeah. That's
1: A code word is free. Text that to 20357 for your chance for to score a $500 gas card at River Rock Tobacco and Fuel. Thanks to our friends at Angel of the Winds Casino Resort.
2: 320
1: We've
2: sharp.
1: Done this. I will never forget this for the rest of the week.
4: You say that.
1: I say that all the time.
2: I got
1: when
2: a
1: I say it
2: bet.
1: Out loud, I normally pull it off just because it's now more drilled in my head.
4: Yeah.
1: Because if not, you guys are just going to get on me about being a witch. So.
2: I think you forget one
3: I'll
2: more
3: tell
2: time.
3: You what. If you remember, we'll stop calling you a witch, witch.
1: Okay. Sounds good to me.
2: But in the meantime, witch.
3: New nickname.
2: Witch.
3: Witch. Witch.
2: Witch. Witch. Witch. Witch.
3: Hey, witch, witch.
2: That one.
1: Witch. Yeah, exactly.
3: Witch, witch, witch.
1: His wife's the devil.
2: Yeah. La Diabla.
3: But you like sandwiches, Miles.
1: Yeah.
2: That's not
3: witch,
2: what I
3: witch.
2: Mean.
3: Yeah, he's a witch that eats sandwiches.
1: I'm a sandwich.
2: He's a witch, witch. Yeah.
3: But I technically look more like a sandwich, but I like Witch Witch.
1: Damn.
2: Hello, Hillary. Welcome to the men's room.
10: Hello. Can you hear me?
1: We
2: yes,
1: got you.
2: We hear you.
10: Hola, bitches.
1: Hola.
10: Okay, so Hillary, my nickname growing up was Hillbilly. I have an 8-year-old son who has disabilities, and so when he is naughty, we call him... Bubzilla, and when he's nice, we call him Bubsicle.
2: You call him what?
10: Bubsicle.
1: Bubsicle.
10: Like
1: oh, all right.
2: Oh, okay.
1: All right. Good times.
2: All right, are you married?
10: No.
2: No. All right. What was the most recent pet name a significant other had for you?
10: What was that?
2: What was a pet name a significant other had for you?
10: Oh, it's just like babe or pun or...
2: Not like boobalicious or anything like that.
1: Yeah. Last nickname I had for my significant other was...
10: Boobalicious. I got boobalicious boobs.
1: Oh, boobalicious.
3: There you go.
1: Okay.
2: Now, introduce yourself as boobalicious. You'd be shocked at how many drinks you'll get for free.
1: Exactly.
3: You could be old spillily.
2: Hey, everybody. They call me boobalicious. Yes, I will take a free shot.
1: I'm pretty convinced my name at the end of my marriage was I'm done.
2: Mm-hmm.
1: Yeah. I don't say anything. I'm done.
2: I'm done. I'm done. Right.
3: Wow.
2: Every conversation. Right. I'm done.
1: Hey, you want to get a thing? I'm done.
2: Right.
1: I'm done.
3: You sure you don't want to switch to Witch Witch?
1: I'm done.
2: Yeah.
3: Sounds better than I'm done. Sounds like you're either Irish and exiting.
1: Oh, God. 10 songs about destination and how to get there coming up. We'll sit and spin right after emails on our question. They're coming up next at the men's room at KISW.com.
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1: You've got mail. You've got mail.
0: And a few from our question. What is the best name or nickname that you've given to something? To Thrill's point, I call my wife my little Nazi. She's part German, Japanese, and Italian. She hates it. I have to duck every time I say it. I bet she does.
2: She doesn't embrace that.
0: Our Roomba is named after the old-time TV show Hazel, who was a house cleaner.
2: Yeah, I just felt like I don't own a Roomba, but if I had a Roomba, knowing how I am, we name our plants, for Christ's sake.
0: Do you really?
2: I do, because I found when the kids were younger, when you name the plants, they're more likely to help you water them. The plants, they're kind of like, that's a chore. I'm like, yo, Ferdinand is looking a little dry. I mean, they're on it. Boom.
3: I was giving my buddy's kid a hard time as he had do some work overseas for a while, and I hadn't seen their dog in a while, and I was like, you guys not walking that dog?
0: Oh, man.
3: He's like, what? I'm like...
0: Yeah. I had a girlfriend who claimed she was from my thick German descent. That's why she had this little hairy patch on the outside of her butt. Mm-hmm. I referred to it as her monkey butt. She hated that. My Roomba is named Klonoa Reeves.
2: So everyone does name the Roomba. All right.
0: Okay. Just a little education. Those women who had the black cauldrons back in the Middle Ages were making beer and spirits. Calling Miles a witch might be something he aspires to.
2: Now we're calling him a witch because he's ugly and mean.
3: Yeah. You might be a witch, dude, and it's okay.
0: Yeah, no.
2: Yeah.
0: Call my kids sex trophies.
3: All right.
0: Back in the day, I had this girlfriend, and when we would go to the bedroom for sex, I would say, welcome to the pleasure dome.
3: Oh, I had a buddy. His last name was Miller. And when he went to college, he hooked up with a girl, and her last name was Miller. So this was when Miller Lite used to use Miller Time a lot.
2: Mm-hmm. Yeah.
3: So they would just, like, you'd be at a party with them, and they'd just look at it and be like, is it Miller Time? And they'd leave. Right. I was very jealous of that.
0: Jesus. My pop called me horse meat for as long as I can remember. Damn. Turned out his pop called him bear meat, and grandpa got called moose meat by his pop. Don't know how far back this tradition goes, though. Friend who left the party drunk was found a couple hundred yards down the road, passed out in the road. His new name from that point on was Roadkill.
3: Yeah.
0: Oh, God. Picture.

0: this one from Facebook. It's a picture of a walker, like a walker you would use.
1: Yeah.
0: It says, this is called Texas Ranger, my mom's walker.
2: All right, that's fair.
1: That's cool. I like it.
2: I had a great uncle we used to call Buck because he had a Buick, but the eye had fallen off. It was just Buck.
0: Guy at work was town and country because he had a lazy eye. One eye was looking at the town and the other was looking at the country. The name is Pumpkin Butt, and the nickname has continued to this day. Sorry, guys.
1: Pumpkin Butt.
0: I named one of my guns Tina, after my ex-wife. Fun to play with, but also could kill me.
2: Oh, damn. Jesus.
0: My husband's nickname for me is Boobalicious. I'm from Mary in Olympia. What else?
2: We used to call, remember my buddy Josh Perkins? He had a bit of a pronounced butt for a dude.
1: Yeah.
2: So for a while, we just called him Bubble.
0: Bubbles?
2: All right, because he had a bubble butt.
1: Hey, Bubble.
0: I call my wife, guys, the Pink Ferret. Couple more.
2: All right.
0: One of my coworkers was nicknamed Kitchen Sink Rag. It was 7 a.m. He was already stinking.
1: Oh, damn.
0: Had a dumb friend in high school. We called him 490. That was his SAT score.
2: Well, those tests are hard, dude. Just saying.
0: They suck. I hate that crap. Earned the nickname of Sundial after a high school pool party. Unfortunate erection. At 55, my friends still ask me the time.
2: Yeah, I still have a buddy we call Sunburn Kid.
1: Sunburn Kid.
2: He got sunburned one year at Beach Week very badly. To this day, we call him Sunburn Kid.
1: It's probably cool. Glad you guys haven't let it go.
2: Yeah.
0: And all the Pacholas have a buddy who named his girlfriend Skippy, after Skippy Peanut Butter, because he always used to say she was the easy spread. Lasted a while until she figured it out, and that was the end of that. Yeah. But the story has been shared and has gotten laughs since the early 90s. That from Fozzie. All right, do we have time for a couple birthday emails brought to you by Men's Room Roasted Red Salsa from San Juan Salts Company?
2: Dip responsibly.
0: Guys, would you wish my son Russell a very happy 10th birthday today? He and I listen to the show and podcast together, even though he doesn't understand all the topics. He still has a great time and gets a good laugh. So how about some dad jokes from Miles? Coach Ted hyping him up for his upcoming school year that he is nervous about. And maybe some of a thrill shotgun gets. Thanks, guys, for all you do. That from Brad the Dad. I got to see if I need for 10-year-olds. Let me see here.
1: Like when he calls 10-year-old on a pile of leaves? Russell.
0: Russell. What kind of key can open a banana? What kind of key can open a banana there, Russell?
1: A monkey.
0: A monkey. That's a safe. What's the gender of a doorbell? Anybody know the gender of a doorbell?
1: Male, because it has a ding-dong.
0: That is correct.
2: Oh. Wow.
0: What does a house wear to a party?
1: Don't know.
0: A dress.
1: Right there. It's right there.
2: Done?
0: Oh, yeah.
2: All right.
1: Well, this is coach music.
2: I know, you still have the list out.
0: Oh, no, I'll just write them down so I know what I've read.
2: All right, what is he, 10 years old?
1: 10 years old.
2: Fourth or fifth grade?
1: Somewhere around there.
2: Hey, either one. All right, so you're getting into like middle school area. It'll get a little bit harder, but trust me, don't be nervous. Just go pay attention to what the teacher's saying. I hate to say this, but you got to do some homework, but you got to do it. And trust me, before you know it, the school year, you know, you'll be at Christmas, school year will be over, you'll be looking forward to next summer. Good luck in that.
0: Okay.
2: You got it.
1: Get, Russell, get.
0: Guys, today's a birthday shout out to my lovely wife, Katie. Dealer's choice, you guys. I got her listening to rock music and your favorite radio guys for her to listen to. That from her husband, Zach.
3: Uh-oh, look out.
1: I'm going to start doing that. Oh, look out.
4: Yep. Your girl and your Johnson.
0: Holy guys, I want to give a birthday shout out to myself this year, celebrating my 31st trip around the sun. Can I get the Angry Sugar Glider? And some dad jokes from Miles. Love everything you guys do. And LARP on that from Riker. In honor of NFL football and college football, which football position always smells the best on the field? Which football position always smells the best on the field?
1: I don't know.
0: Right guard.
1: Yeah. Damn it.
0: Did you guys know, apparently, you cannot use beef stew as a password? You cannot use beef stew as a password.
2: Why not?
0: It's not stroganoff. Strong enough. Oh, no. One more. Why are there no rock stars from Southeast Asia?
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1: Likes when I bring a 12-inch ruler into the bedroom.
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1: Bass player?
3: Blind.
1: A tattoo.
4: Oh.
2: Damn, man.
1: All right, guys. 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
1: Thank you, Mom. A couple extra emails here. Subject, Dolly Parton. Guys, a couple things came to mind when you all were talking about Dolly Parton this past week. One is that your younger audience might not know the first animal ever cloned was named Dolly.
2: Yep.
1: The scientists used mammary cells to do the cloning of the sheep and said since it was mammary cells, they used that to name the sheep after the greatest mammaries of all time.
2: Now, I knew that the sheep's name was Dolly. I did not know that is why they picked the name.
4: Either did I.
2: Damn, man.
1: Secondly, Dolly entered a Dolly Parton lookalike contest and lost.
3: Truth.
1: She thought that was hilarious. That reminded me of the time Michael Jackson was waiting for a limo outside the Golden Nugget in Vegas. But someone screwed up, and he was waiting on the curb for over 15 minutes. Now, this was back in the 80s, no cell phones. But being in Vegas, people thought he was a Michael Jackson impersonator. Apparently, several people took pictures with him thinking this. My mom was a department head at the casino, so she heard about it from a reliable source. That from Chuck the Montana Trucker.
2: That's awesome that they're going around showing their friends, like, God, there's this impersonator. Here's a picture. Without realizing, no, you're standing next to Michael Jackson.
1: And a couple of spots to find the Men's Room IPA in the bright yellow can. Bacholas was listening to the show about missing certain things. You guys mentioned Godfather's Pizza. Just letting you guys know, there's one in Spanaway.
4: Spanaway.
1: And Men's Room IPA is also on the menu there.
2: My!
1: You guys rock. Hope you can make it down to Godfather's at some point. Lots of love that from Kylie. And one more. All the guys, I found the Men's Room IPA in the bright yellow can at the Tahoma Market next to the Emerald Queen Casino in Fife.
2: Ah, very nice.
1: Cheers, guys. That from Ryan.
3: One more, actually. We also did get a call earlier today that Sirens Tavern over on 4th also has Men's Room on tap.
1: Sweet.
2: Nice, man.
4: Yeah, oh, no kidding.
3: Absolutely.
2: Hey, man, grab yourself a beer and help the Fisher House, man. You know, just treat yourself to a beer and do some good.
3: That's right.
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1: Swellerific it is today on Sit and Spin. We have songs that talk about a destination and how to get there. So basically today, Mike, you are going to give us the clue on how you get to where you're going, how you get there, and then we will try to guess the destination that is referenced in the song. There's a lot of songs out there about traveling, but very few actually tell you how you're going to get to this place.
3: Absolutely right. All right. So I will give you guys the method of transportation, the pathway that you will take, whatever it is that you're going to be going through, and then you guys give me the location, then we will find out what song we were talking about.
1: All right. Here we go.
8: Number 10.
3: If you were to take a midnight train, where would that be heading? That is
2: Georgia. Oh.
8: He's leaving.
2: Oh, all right.
1: Yep, you got it.
3: You got it.
2: Well, because I remember Journey, you could also take a midnight train to anywhere.
3: To anywhere, that's
2: right.
3: True.
2: No specific destination. So after I said that, I'm like, oh, crap, is it Journey?
1: Mm-hmm. Yeah, that's right.
3: We could have done that.
4: Yeah, but this feels right.
2: Yeah. Do you know this was the title was originally supposed to be?
3: Oh, no.
2: And we're not making this up. It was supposed to be the midnight flight to Houston.
1: Midnight plane to Houston, yeah.
3: To Houston.
2: Just whoever, like, they were like, look, man, seriously, just because the whole point was she's writing about some dude in Houston that she wanted to see. And I said, that's great. Nobody cares. It doesn't roll off the tongue. Just make it midnight train to Georgia.
3: Georgia just sounds more comfortable.
2: It does.
3: The place that you're going to.
1: 10 songs about a destination and how to get there.
8: Number 9.
3: All right, guys. We are taking the last train. Where is that last train headed?
4: Oh. I know this one.
3: What is it, Ted?
4: Clarksville.

0: Oh, yeah.
1: I'm surprised you know that one.
2: Well, there was a Clarksville in Maryland.
0: Okay.
2: So you couldn't bring up Clarksville without my dad bringing up this song.
3: No kidding.
0: Your dad would be the guy that immediately broke out of the song.
2: I mean, it's just in bed. And then my brother, unfortunately, dated a girl from Clarksville. So every time he left the house, my dad was going, take the last train to Clarksville.
3: That's truly got to be the only way you know that song.
4: That's a monkey joke.
3: I had no idea about that song.
2: No. I mean, the Monkees were still like in repeats when I was a kid, but I wasn't like, we didn't like watch it.
0: Yeah, it was like you weren't trying to watch it.
2: But it's really just from the repetitiveness of that joke.
3: Damn.
1: 10 songs about a destination and how to get there on Sit and Spin.
5: Number 8.
3: Don't climb on it all at once, but we're going up the stairway.
1: Heaven.
2: Heaven.
0: How come we can't play this song when I need to poop?
3: No kidding.
0: We could, we just won't.
3: Ted did one time, he got in trouble.
2: I did.
1: What, got in trouble?
0: Did you put the song in?
2: Yeah.
0: And did you tell, what, on this station?
2: Yeah, for you guys.
3: So we can play.
2: Yeah.
0: If you got in trouble.
2: Oh, yeah.
3: You don't mess with the music.
2: Oh, yeah.
4: Man.
2: I mean, that's a terrible
0: seven-minute song.
2: It's just, it's killing the mood. And I was like, all right.
3: All right.
2: That's why every time when there's a certain time of day on a certain day and we play a slow song, I'm like, oh, now it's okay. You know me. It's been 10 years, but I'm still like, yeah, all right.
3: No, you're not still salty.
2: I would say salty, but I don't forget.
0: This song does not kill the mood. It's Stairway to Heaven.
2: It's 21 guns kills
0: the mood, right?
3: This is one of those where it just...
0: It builds up.
3: Right.
0: By the end, you're rocking out, man.
3: It is known as one of the greatest rock songs of all time, dude.
0: But whatever, Ted, don't play it again.
3: Don't do it. Not on a rock station.
1: 10 songs about a destination and how to get there.
5: Number 7.
3: Well, it's quite fitting. We're taking the Stairway to 1. Let's go to the highway.
0: Hell. Can you adopt the highway?
2: Yeah.
3: Can you adopt the highway?
0: Well, there's always adopt a highway. Like, yeah, we adopted the highway to hell. Why don't you buy the men's room? No litter.
1: Is any road going into West Virginia?
0: Yeah.
2: I mean, it does say underneath it. There's a guy, Brian. He's been listening for years. Works the beat departments and stuff. He adopts a highway.
0: Does it?
2: Yeah.
0: Does it say, like, Brad?
2: I think it says from his family or whatever.
0: Nice.
1: There's a highway in West Virginia that's got a satanic church that sponsored their
0: mom.
3: I guarantee you someone does, because there's a hell, California.
0: Yeah. Oh,
3: so
0: that's right.
3: Somebody has to have adopted that highway.
0: That's the one to adopt.
3: Right?
1: 10 songs about a destination and how to get there.
5: Number 6.
3: Where would we be headed if we would be heading down a dark desert highway?
0: To the Hotel California, my brother.
2: Oh, yeah. On a
3: dark desert highway. Another one of the greatest rock songs of all time.
0: And another good song to poop to.
1: Depends on how many times you played it in your life, Mike.
3: I admit that wholeheartedly, Miles.
1: Yes.
3: There's a handful of songs that honestly, I think I can count on one hand how many songs I don't get tired of hearing.
0: I just want to get to the guitar solo of this song.
3: Sure.
0: Like, this is fine, but like I said, I've heard it a million times. But the guitar solo, I'm like, still kicks ass.
1: These are 10 songs about a destination and how to get there.
5: Number 5.
3: You can kind of figure out how we're going to get there, but I know for one thing for sure, we got 2 tickets to get there.
0: Paradise! I've got 2 tickets. Talking about his testicles.
2: I wonder what he is talking about. Like, what's paradise to him?
1: I don't know.
0: If you've seen him before, I mean, just like in an interview or something.
1: I want to take you on a trip so far away.
0: I think it's different than what we would think paradise is. Like, for him, paradise might be like Rainforest Cafe.
2: Well, that's what
0: he's kind of that
2: people,
0: guy.
2: Right? Some people, they just go to the Caribbean all the time. And they're like, it's paradise. So I'm like, cool. Some people might go to Europe. Like, I just got to wonder, what is paradise?
0: He's
2: like,
0: a New York City guy.
1: Pack your bags, we'll leave tonight.
2: Or was it just simply getting a little new?
3: Going to Detroit.
2: He's like, I got 2 tickets.
1: 10 songs about a destination and how to get there.
5: Number 4.
3: We are flying to our next destination, but we're not flying in no plane. No, we are flying like an eagle. But where are we going?
0: Into the future.
3: No. No.
1: To the sea.
3: Time slips in the future. I'm gonna fly like an eagle
2: to the sea. Oh, to the sea.
3: Yeah. Time keeps on slipping into the future.
0: Damn it!
1: Wrong Steve Miller song.
0: I don't know.
2: And why is this eagle going out over the sea? Seems like a bad idea.
0: Why?
1: What do you think a seagull is? It's an eagle.
2: It's got sea in his name.
1: All right.
3: It's a sea.
2: Like an eagle. Generally, you can go need a tree to land on.
3: Well,
2: just saying.
0: I like how you said
3: it.
0: You're
3: going to
0: need
3: back.
0: A tree to land on.
1: 10 songs about a destination and how to get there. I'm sitting there. How about 3?
5: 4.
3: So, yeah, that's 3.
1: That's 3.
5: There we go. 3. Number 3.
3: You all know the song. It's the Yellow Submarine. But where are we going? Where does the Yellow Submarine take us?
0: Hold on. I know they live on it.
3: They live on the Yellow
0: Submarine.
3: All of them
0: do.
3: It's

0: a very quick hit. It's a very quick lyric in there. Where does the Yellow Submarine take us? It's like, I'm just on the damn thing. I don't know.
1: I have no idea.
0: It takes us, gentlemen, to the Sea of Green.
2: So we sailed up to the sun until we found the Sea of Green.
0: You're looking for money.
3: Drugs!
4: Just pretty much.
1: These are 10 songs about a destination.
4: And how to get there.
3: Number two.
0: We've heard the Dark Desert Highway, but what about a Long and Lonesome Highway? Where does Long and Lonesome Highway take us?
1: Oh, damn it. Turn the page.
0: It is turn the page.
5: Are they going to Omaha?
2: On a long and lonesome highway.
0: Just a little east.
2: East of Omaha.
5: East of Omaha. What is east of Omaha?
1: Nothing. That's why it's lonely. I'm turning page.
0: Seriously.
6: You're just like, out in Nebraska.
0: He's like, God damn, this sucks.
1: And finally, like Omaha.
6: It's awful.
1: Sure, Omaha's great, but
5: it's not.
1: Even
5: I've been
1: people
5: there.
1: From Omaha will tell you, they ain't much outside
6: just
1: of Omaha.
6: Corn.
1: Yeah.
5: These are 10 songs about a destination and how to get there.
3: One, number one.
0: For taking the country roads, where are we heading there, boys?
1: West Virginia.
2: Country roads.
5: But as you pointed out, Miles, the state of Virginia, just the western part, correct? Not actually
1: more,
5: West Virginia.
1: More so the eastern part of Virginia. So most of the Blue Ridge Mountains are in Virginia. There's a slither that's in West Virginia.
5: But he's not talking about West Virginia. Right. He's talking about...
1: The Shenandoah River cuts through it for like 2 miles.
0: Talking about Western Virginia.
5: Right. Western Virginia.
1: But it's not. Those are not even in Western Virginia.
0: No
1: They're
0: kidding.
1: In Eastern Virginia. So like the whole thing this makes whole no sense.
5: He had... Maybe that's why he crashed
1: well,
5: the plane.
1: Never
5: he
1: been
5: no
1: there.
5: No idea where he's going.
1: He'd never been there when he wrote the song.
5: Oh, really?
1: Yeah, exactly.
5: Well, Toto never went to Africa.
1: That's a good point. That's a good point.
0: Yeah.
1: There you go on Sin Spin coming up. It's a 5:08. We'll drink a toast with the shot of the day. You are listening to The Men's Room.
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1: All right, so coming up at 5:08, we'll drink and toast with the shot of the day. And we do have your headlines coming up at 5:50. Well, first, quick take on Mike Hawk and some of the stories and headlines he is not working on.
2: Well, thank you, Miles. Apparently, refrigeration units in multiple military commissaries across the U.S. might have been hacked.
3: What kind of refrigerators are they using?
2: I'm not positive, because that was kind of my question, too. And
1: They're smart refrigerators. They have the screen in the front.
2: Yeah.
1: Probably a Samsung.
2: Yeah. Apparently, they were just like turning them off or something like that. So,
3: why would you use smart refrigerators in the military when there's nothing wrong with the old refrigerators? That either they're broken or they are not.
2: I don't know.
3: Right? That's the beginning and end of it.
2: Right.
3: You want to waste money? There it is.
2: I don't know why smart refrigerators are a thing, period.
3: I don't know. I don't think people love them. I think people got excited when they were introduced.
2: Sure.
3: And depending who you are, like, the fewer smart gadgets I have in my home, the happier I am.
2: I agree.
3: There's just less maintenance.
2: You know, you basically got an iPad or a tablet in your fridge with these smart refrigerators. I'm like, does our fridge really need to be able to play solitaire?
3: Well, it can
2: tell
3: you.
2: Do I need to be able to watch YouTube?
3: You know, what kind of food you have in there? I'm like, you can also open the door and freaking look.
2: Right.
3: I mean, it's not.
4: I mean, I could almost fathom it for, like, other appliances that you turn on and off, but the fridge stays on.
3: Right. No one just unplugs the fridge.
1: The thing is, you can get on online. You can get recipes. You can watch television on it. You can surf the internet. So, whatever. I don't get it. I would just use my phone.
2: Right.
3: You can do all that on pretty much every device.
2: Exactly. Ted, I'm with you. If I can, like, preheat the oven from here, like, I'm going to be home in 5 minutes. Like, let me just turn on the oven so that I can kill some
4: time. Something to it.
2: Right.
4: Like, I don't know. I think we all agree. Like, I just don't see a lot of use in having a smart refrigerator.
2: Here's a camera that looks inside so you can see without opening the door.
3: Nothing wrong with the door, brother.
2: It ain't burning that much electricity, man.
3: I've just never heard anyone bitch because you know what I hate about my refrigerator is that I have to open the door to see what's in it.
2: Right.
3: Like, no one has a problem with that.
2: You know what? That's a very fair thing.
3: That's like, if everyone were bitching, saying, God, this is such a cumbersome process, you go, okay, I get the need to update it. But otherwise, like, bro, no one cares about opening the refrigerator door.
2: It's like having shoes with trackers on them. Like, easy.
3: I don't need that.
2: I don't need smart shoes. I'm good.
4: Yeah.
2: Something that didn't need to be enhanced. Speaking of enhancements, the Sphere plans to add enhanced 4D effects to their screenings of The Wizard of Oz.
3: What do you think that means exactly? Because you saw it, right?
2: I did. So, spoiler alert for anybody who's going to check it out. Spoiler alert, I don't care. It's Wizard of Oz.
1: It's The Wizard of Oz. Exactly.
3: If you don't know yet.
1: Star Wars spoiler alert.
2: Right. But fun thing that they do is the Sphere basically is a 4D experience when you go in there, right? So they have the movie that's playing on the big screen. They have AI generated this huge spherical movie that you're basically immersed in. And they do a bunch of cool stuff. So like when you're, you know,

0: You're doing the tornado going to Oz, as it were. They'll blow giant fans in there and then have little leaves that they'll blast around there. They've got when she's sending the monkeys out there, the flying monkeys to go and get them, they'll actually fly little inflatable flying monkeys.
1: They
0: out
1: should
0: there
1: use real monkeys. So it's kind of like soaring.
0: The big one that's actually it's a souvenir for you is that when she meets, I think it's the Tin Man or just shortly after the Scarecrow. Remember the trees that would throw the apples at them?
1: Yeah.
0: They drop a crap ton of apples all over the crowd, just these little foam apples. It's neat, right? It's fun little 4D experience. So I think they're going to continue on that. I don't think it's going to be high tech. I don't think it's going to be anything wild and crazy. I think they're just saying, it's been out for several years now. Let's change the game a little bit.
1: I think when the witch lights the Scarecrow on fire, they will actually take a flamethrower. And...
2: No, they're not. I don't know what else you could do in that place. I mean, it's pretty amazing as is.
0: It's amazing.
2: Yeah, even during like the intermission during Fish, it was like an outdoor, like, it's supposed to look kind of like fall, like you're out in the woods.
1: All right.
2: And it was like the dew point like dropped. I'm like, you almost felt like, it's like, is there a mist? Am I losing right. my mind?
0: Yes.
2: Like, it's awesome.
0: It's incredible.
2: I've also read it might be losing money.
1: Alberta's losing money hand over fist.
0: It cost a crap ton to put that thing in there.
1: I think they knew, like, look, they're selling out everything, but it's like, dude, it's going to take X amount of years to get your money back.
3: Where's the second one going?
1: D.C.
3: Is it D.C.?
1: They're proposing the National Water, what do they call the water?
2: National Harbor?
1: National Harbor, yeah.
0: Building a sphere out there, huh?
1: Yeah, well, they want one on the East Coast. And look, it's D.C., so people are going to visit. People visit from around the world.
0: Sure.
1: And New York City, quote unquote, doesn't need it, right?
0: So, can you imagine like the Smithsonian exhibits or something like that, like a president's throughout history kind of a thing?
1: That'd be exciting.
0: Yeah.
1: Who doesn't want to go to the sphere for
3: the president's thing at the Walt Disney World?
2: Yeah. I just miles off
3: the president's. Jesus, God, it's horrible.
1: It's like I was at the Gettysburg Address, right, man.
0: Lincoln gets up out of the chair. Oh,
1: yeah, I'm just saying.
3: Actually, they do. They get up out of the chair and they walk over to the podium. They do the thing.
2: Yeah, I love history, but even for me, the Hall of Presidents is like, all right,
3: no thank you.
2: The only thing worse was that damn bear jamboree and they got rid of it.
0: Guys, good news. It's baby safety month.
2: Okay.
1: Oh, man, I wish someone would let me know.
0: That's all I'm saying. Right.
2: So you're telling me yesterday I could have been reckless with these babies.
0: Correct.
1: Yes. Yeah.
0: This month we're focusing on it. The other 11 months out of the year, screw them kids.
1: Whatever.
0: Dude.
2: Let them figure it out.
1: You're on your own.
0: Right. You're sitting in the seat. There's clearly a seatbelt on there. Strap yourself in.
1: Yeah. You see the seatbelt.
0: Exactly.
1: Come on, dummy.
0: Put your thinking caps on, gents. Time for the Merriam-Webster Word of the Day. Steve, you currently hold the title after your win yesterday. I give you guys a 70% chance of success on this one. It's an adjective brought to you by the letter C. It's a C word, okay? I believe it's four syllables, maybe five. I think it's four.
1: That helps.
0: Four. Four syllables.
1: Okay.
0: Describe someone who is concerned with doing things correctly. A C word that describes someone who is concerned with doing things correctly. When somebody really is concerned with doing something correctly, they are very this about it.
1: Curmudgeon-y.
0: Curmudgeon-y. I like it, but no, sir. Mm. Miles.
3: No, I don't know yet.
2: You said 70%
0: chance? 70%
2: chance.
0: You know this word. You've heard
2: it. I
0: know.
2: I just can't think of it. They're very particular about how they do something correctly.
0: They're very concerned with doing things correctly. Keeping your facts straight. You're very this about it. The word is conscientious.
1: Conscientious.
0: You're
1: okay.
0: Very conscientious, right, about doing something correctly.
1: Oh, Lisa got it. Look at the big brain in Lisa.
0: Yeah, Lisa. Well done. Over there on the YouTube at KISW.
1: And I think she even spelled it right. And the reason I say I think she did is because I'm not sure how you spell it.
0: She's missing one eye, but you know what? We'll forgive her because that's not the hard part of the word. Potato growers are welcoming new USDA regulations that are aimed at reducing the threat of potato wart.
1: I bet they are happy when you want to reduce something that
0: I didn't know
1: threatens
0: potatoes
1: your
0: had
1: money
0: warts.
1: Maker. Yeah, potato warts, man.
2: I mean, the good thing and bad thing about potatoes is you grow a bunch of them right near each other, but the downside is if something happens to them, they're all going to get it.
0: Yeah, that was the big problem.
2: Well, that was a massive problem in Ireland.
0: It was a huge problem.
1: Well, yeah, I mean, it's like the bird flu thing, right? Just if you have massive factories churning out all your chickens.
0: Sure.
1: Right? It's like, well, now 10 million chickens got it, and so that factory has to shut down for a minute, and you realize the price is skyrocketing, right? Mm-hmm. Anything in close proximity, that's going to happen.
0: The ex account of Big Bird got an influx of sad messages after sending a simple question, quote, Big Bird just popping in to see how everyone is doing today.
1: Well, you're stupid.
0: People did not have good questions.
3: Yeah, Big Bird passed away, like, what, 20 years ago?
1: But, like, don't ask the question. You're right. Big Bird, so the thing is, we know you're imaginary, but people are going to be honest with you. Remember, correct, Elmo did the same thing, like, a year and a half ago, and basically got the same thing.
0: Yes.
1: It was like, yo, Elmo, man, seriously, I'm down.
0: All the childhood, man.
1: And I was like, I did not sign up for this.
0: Steve from Blue's Clues, what's her face from the big comfy couch? Everybody coming out. How's everybody doing? Like, it's rough out here, man. Like, you didn't prepare me for this.
1: Right.
0: I ain't ready.
1: Yeah. Hey, Big Bird, read the news, man.
0: Right, because it's not 12-year-olds that are answering this question.
2: That's the right.
0: People
2: that
0: are 30
1: not
0: years old.
1: Not a child answered.
0: It's like the world's dark and full of horrors. Right. Help me. I want to go back to the big comfy couch.
1: Big Bird's like, I'm going to go back to Sesame Street right now.
2: Big Bird's like, this is why I don't post.
0: Hey!
2: You know?
0: I don't do this crap. Scientists have discovered that while stimulating the vagus nerve, they did that to basically test memory and learning ability.
1: The
0: okay?
1: What nerve?
0: Stimulating the vagus nerve.
1: It is called the vagus nerve.
0: The vagus nerve.
1: Okay.
0: V-A-G-U-S. Vagus. Not Las Vegas.
1: Not
0: Vagus? No. Vagus nerve. But it didn't help subjects learn faster. However, it did help them remember information for longer.
1: Oh, that's huge.
0: All right, so they're not learning any quickly when that's being stimulated. However, it did kind of retain that information.
1: I think that's more important.
0: Right.
1: By leaps and bounds, that's more important.
0: Right. The big problem that I had going through school is I was able to hold on for information long enough for the test.
1: That's it, right?
0: I didn't necessarily understand what it was that I was doing. I was able to regurgitate the right answer.
1: That's it. You didn't learn anything, but you just
2: memorized
1: the answer.
2: It.
1: Yeah.
0: Exactly. Let's go back to nicknames there, gentlemen. We've heard a lot of different nicknames and different euphemisms that people use, but what is it all that we're naming?
4: The Men's Room Top 10. The Men's Room Top 10.
0: So what I've got here for you are the 10 most common things that we give nicknames to.
1: As far as
0: in your own personal lives, is there anything that you can think of?
1: Inanimate objects?
0: It's animate objects. It's inanimate objects. It's relationships
1: okay.
0: that we have. Yeah, it covers whole. You know, we've covered the spouses and whatnot that might not show. That might show up on the list somewhere.
1: Yeah, it's like significant others, cars,
3: people I don't know.
1: All right.
0: Yeah, right. No kidding. People that you see walking by on the street. Mm-hmm.
2: Cars, boats.
0: Bottom of the list, they do talk about gadgets and household items. Your phones, your computers, robot vacuums often receive lighthearted personal names. I think the robot vacuum is going to be the most common.
1: I think so.
0: Yeah. Because it's floating around the room.
1: But people don't nickname their boats. They name their boats.
2: Yeah.
0: Yes.
3: Well, people name their cars. They might not put the name on it. But
1: it's not official. You got to register the name of your boat.
2: Yeah.
1: So you have named your boat.
0: You guys ever named your cars?
1: Yeah, always.
0: No. Well, hang on to that, and we'll cover that here in just a couple here. Colleagues and coworkers, they say.
1: Sure.
0: Workplaces frequently generate informational office nicknames based on job roles, shared traits, or inside jokes. I feel like engineers tend to get names, or the IT department tend
1: yes,
0: to get to
1: IT more than engineers.
0: Right. Sparky.
1: They're a little more specialized.
0: I like electricians.
2: Yeah, I'm not big on nicknaming a lot of coworkers, but who was the? God, she was so nice. She worked here forever, but we used to call her like the. Whatever, grandma, because she was always like saving food. Oh, Leah.
3: Yeah.
1: Oh, God, yeah.
2: But like everybody called her that. She was like, oh, yeah. Like it just like she, because she was much younger than we were.
1: Yeah, I was going to say that.
3: Yeah, the 24-year-old
2: like
3: grandma.
2: Old, right. She was like a grandma in like a 25-year-old body.
1: This is a woman who told me that she had gone to
2: the Gorge.
1: The Gorge. She went to the Gorge. How was your weekend? I went to the Gorge with two friends. And she did not have a lifestyle like ours, but still, I'm like, it's the Gorge. You guys go crazy. She's like, we got really drunk. We brought a six-pack of blah, blah, blah. And I was like, wait, hold on.
2: Six-pack?
1: That's like, you brought a six-pack for the three of you? She's like, yeah, we got a little crazy. And I'm like, I don't even think we can talk to each other.
2: Hang
1: like,
2: on.
1: I can't. She for the weekend.
0: They didn't finish it.
1: She brought a six-pack. There were three. But that's who she was.
0: Oh, jeez. They do bring up cars and vehicles. People often personify their personal automobiles by naming them based on their color, model, or quirks. I think I've had a name. I've had a name for every car that I have personally been.
1: Yeah, I just think it's funny.
0: Bought.
1: I used to call my wife when she moved out to Seattle. I called her car Charo, because Charo, the one thing she did, look, she's a musician and all this stuff, but it, typically in the U.S., all we knew her for were like guest appearances on bad shows. And all she would do, she'd always shake her boobs, never wore a bra, and say coochie coochie. All right? That was her big thing. She just shook her boobs. My wife's car, even though the key was now out of the ignition and you're no longer in the car was still doing the coo coo coo coo coo coo. So to me, I'm like, your car is Charo. So we ended up calling the car Charo because I'm like, she's still shaking her boobs even though no one's in the car.
0: All right.
1: Yeah.
2: I love Charo.
0: Had my Camaro, I named it the Beast because I was just. V8 engine in that thing.
1: Yeah.
0: I made the thing hum. It was fantastic. I had the marshmallow.
1: Yeah, because it looked like a marshmallow.
0: Because it looked like a marshmallow. When I got dirty, I called it the toasted marshmallow, and now I got Vader downstairs.
1: Oh, Vader. All right.
0: Vader. Looks like Vader's helmet. You ever name your car, Ted?
2: I never have.
0: No.
2: But honestly, I've never really had like a cool car.
3: Coche en Fuego.
0: Coche en Fuego.
2: Yeah, I mean, I drove a Topaz forever, caught on fire, then I just didn't own a car for years. And now my car now, like I like my car, but it's an 06. So like, right. I've never bought a new car or a newer car. So I've never, I don't know. Maybe that's why I've never named him.
0: I'm going to name your car Jerry.
1: Jerry.
0: Geriatric old thing.
1: How's old Jerry doing?
0: A lot of miles. A lot of miles on Jerry.
2: There is a lot of miles on Jerry.
0: They say couch and sports teams. Fans and players alike shorten professional franchise names or give beloved teams alternative identities.
1: Well, the Hawks, the Pats.
0: Exactly.
1: Right? I mean, you don't think about it, but it's just...
3: If you're in Pittsburgh, it's the Buccos. It's not the Pirates.
0: Right. Miles, I don't think
1: the O's, the M's.
0: I don't think you've called them the Cleveland Browns in years. They're always the Brownies.
1: The Brownies.
3: Everyone calls them Brownies.
2: Yeah, I always say go Hawks.
0: Right. Seahawks.
2: It feels even weird to be like, I'm a Seahawks fan.
1: If someone doesn't scream C, right, no one says that. Correct. Like, there's no one person that says Seahawks. It's a group of people to make the two syllables come together. Seahawks.
3: Right. Yeah. Ravens don't have a nickname. It's the Ravens.
0: Well, it's the Ravens. It's short enough. Mm-hmm. Sure.
1: But then again, they play at M&T Bank Stadium. The Ravens do. Mm-hmm. Nobody calls it that. It's Ravens Stadium.
0: Ravens Stadium, right.
1: And M&T Bank gets all pissy, and now they're trying to, like, you called the bank. Like, it's Ravens Stadium.
3: Right. M&T Bank, seriously. We are a real bank.
2: I'll even say I'm a Maryland fan or I'm a Terps fan. But I don't know.
1: When's the last time you said Terrapins?
2: Yeah, I'm not like, oh, I'm a Terrapins fan.
0: That's also how you know that somebody who's written some sort of a show or a movie for that area is not from that area.
1: Oh, yeah.
0: Hey, let's go check out the Terrapins game.
1: Like, yeah, no,
0: that feels like you're referring to them by their government name.
1: Right.
0: It does.
1: Like they're in trouble.
0: Exactly.
1: Maryland Terrapins?
2: So, Studo, what are you doing?
1: Right.
0: Hometowns and cities. Locations get shorthand names or alternative titles, like the Big Apple for New York or...
1: T-Town.
3: I used to live in Morgantown. It's Morganhole.
0: They call it the Spokompton. Chicago?
1: Yeah, right. Mobtown. Baltimore. I've heard.
2: South Seattle was Rat City.
0: We had Enum Scratch.
2: Yeah.
0: Yeah.
2: I'm trying to think.
0: T-Town, Grid City. I do like Grid City. Yeah. I think that's a neat name for it. That fits.
1: It does fit.
2: Yeah, you're right, though. Most towns. I mean, Dallas is what? Big D.
1: Yeah, Big D.
0: Yeah.
1: Which is, I would say that too.
0: The Palm Springs of Washington?
1: Yeah, which, again.
0: I will give Yakima that for the rest of my days.
1: Oh, absolutely.
3: Did they put the sign up?
0: You're the Palm Springs of Washington.
2: One guy did.
0: Yes, he did.
2: Yeah.
0: And I love it.
1: I'm telling you, Palm Springs should say the Yakima of California.
0: They should, man.
2: That's Down Valley. India, they probably say that.
1: Oh, damn.
0: The 10 most common things that we give nicknames to. Pets. Animals receive customized call names, often short, bouncy, or humorous variations of their formal adopted names.
2: Let's not call them call names, all right? Tigger never, flew a jet. That's not a call name. That was the name we called him.
0: Right. But I will say, it's especially nowadays, I see it all over social media, same thing. Animals have a government name, and then they have what you call them.
1: I mean, mine is, there's double rainbow for the cat, but her name's Rainbow. And then for Molly and the dog, it's just dog.
0: Yeah.
1: Not even the dog, just dog.
0: You know, I got my Lucy cat, and I don't ever call her Lucy.
1: Right.
0: She's Lou to me all the time. She's Goose to the wife, Goosey. You know, goes with that. Tom's just jackass.
2: Yeah, my buddy's dog's name is Buster, but I always talk to him like he's a 90s rapper. I'm like, what a Buster.
1: Buster.
0: Right. The dog Lucan. We really never refer to him by his name. He's Bubba's. Bubba's Nugs.
1: Right. Bubba's Nugs.
2: What else
1: Nugs.
2: Do you call him? The Brillo pad?
0: Miles calls him the Brillo pad.
3: Yeah, he feels like a Brillo pad.
0: Yes, he does. Look at that guy.
3: It's like a dog you would not want to snuggle with.
0: Yet he's a very good snuggler.
3: I bet he is. He just is. You leave with a rash.
0: Well, put his shirt on. Weirdo. Close friends. Friend groups rely heavily on inside jokes, physical traits, or shorten some surnames to coin unique personal monikers.
1: Yeah, that's very true.
0: Trying to remember, I feel like there's a handful of people that you just call them by their surname. You know, there was a guy in my friend group in high school. His name was Michael Stewart, and everybody just called him Stewart. Yeah.
2: Yeah. I mean, look, my last name's Smith, so a lot of people go Smitty or whatever. Smitty, but I'll do it to Miles sometimes. I'm like, God damn Montgomery.
0: Yeah.
2: Yep. Right. But it's like usually it's like in a joking manner.
0: Exactly.
2: Or like classic Montgomery.
1: Right.
3: Dumbass.
1: You know, the witch.
0: Our buddy Marshawn. I keep forgetting about witch.
1: Yeah, Marshawn. That is not his goddamn name.
0: No, it's not.
2: I also, speaking of him... If say
3: what about VD?
0: VD?
2: Yeah.
1: Oh, yeah.
0: He earned that one.
2: Or if you, like, were on a certain trip and something happened,
0: could
2: all have to be referred to by that name.
1: Yes.
0: Family members and children. Parents give kids playful, often nonsensical, affectionate names like Bug, Nugget, or Pookie. Miles, I know that you had Nister.
3: I didn't have Nister for my daughter.
0: Yep.
3: Because her sister couldn't say sister.
1: Yeah.
3: So she'd blank a Nister.
0: Right.
2: Hey, my Uncle Phil, most people in our family still call him Didi.
0: Yeah,
2: he's got to be almost 70 years old because when he was a kid, like some other kid couldn't say Phil or.
1: So he came up with Didi?
2: So they did, yeah, some other kid started calling him Didi and it just kind of stuck.
1: All right.
2: But people, like, he grew up with it. I think all the coaches called him that. It's like, sometimes with my family, I'll be like, no, Didi.
1: Jesus.
0: Romantic partners. Couples frequently use terms of endearment and pet names like babe, honey, sweetheart, animal names. That kind of
2: yeah.
0: thing.
2: Yeah.
1: Animal names. Hey, possum.
0: What up, dog?
2: You've fallen into it. I've fallen into it. It's fine when you're calling them that. There's just certain ones that somehow are bad.
0: They are.
2: Like you said lady of the night, or what did I say one time? I called a girl my lady friend. Don't ever call me that again. I was like,
0: we're not official or anything yet.
2: I know. I was like, Jesus.
0: Trying to find it. And then the last thing, the most common thing that we give nicknames to, don't overthink it, it's people's given names. You're basically shortening or altering formal first names. Mike for Michael. Liz for Elizabeth. The most common form of nicknaming.
2: I go by a nickname.
0: Yeah. Yes, you do. And it throws people off because that's not what other people would most would perceive as the normal small
2: right, people
0: version.
2: Think my name's Theodore, which right. It is not.
0: It is not. Edward.
2: Yeah. And if you work with me and you call me Theodore enough, I will just stop answering after I correct you.
0: Oh, no, really?
2: Oh,
0: yeah. Dang it.
2: There's a couple where I'm just like,
0: tired of telling you.
2: Yeah.
0: Give me
2: 3 months, you'll be gone.
0: No kidding. A man in Taiwan was able to prove that his wife was cheating on him, and you won't believe where he got the evidence from, Miles.
3: Where'd he get the evidence
0: from? Tell you about it at 5:15.
3: Thank you, sir. Headlines are coming up at 5:15. In the meantime, and we made it to drinking time.
5: Somebody out there deserves to be recognized. And the men's room knows just who it is. So to you, we say, bottoms up, sailor. You're the toast of our shot of the day.
3: Drink time it is, and as usual, we head to the drink desk and Steve of Thrill Hill to find out who we're toasting.
1: Yes, indeed. And today we toast an unidentified man from Orange County, Florida. Now, last week, this criminal mastermind stole a car. Officer spotted the vehicle and a chase ensued. Now, eventually, our honoree unintentionally boxed himself into a parking lot, but he wasn't done. He got out of the car, hopped the fence, ran toward a pond on the property. He was apprehended before he could reach the water, and he was, in fact, arrested. Then officers walked him about 10, 15 feet to the building in the middle of the parking lot, because, you see, what he didn't realize was that he had driven himself directly to the Orange County Jail. They were like, it's the most convenient thing we've had ever. Guy pulled in. He didn't realize where he was. Tried to jump into the pond. They got him. We put him in the back of a car, walked him straight into the building.
2: That is pretty convenient.
1: It is. I mean, look, the cops were very positive about it. Like, look, we don't encourage you to commit crime. We certainly do not encourage you to go on a high-speed chase with us. But we do appreciate that this man drove directly to the location that we're going to put his ass when inevitably we caught him anyway.
2: I wonder if anybody was just like, don't jump in that pond. You're already here.
1: You're already here, man. Don't do it. And it's Florida. So we pour this booze, and we drink this booze because we think it's yummy.
0: Yummy!
1: So over the tongue and down the throat to party in our tummies.
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1: And Stephen Thrill Hooks, please hear about how Profile This is played.
2: I sure can, Miles. It's a simple game where we share with you a real life news story. Something that happened right here on planet Earth. And as you listen to the story, based on the stereotypes you believe to be true of people and the decisions that people make, we'll ask you what it is you think makes the story a story. All right, our caller has since dropped off. You gentlemen will be competing against one another. And as always, you have your choice of one of three categories. We have the wonderful world of drugs. We have license to spill, where you guess the substance responsible for creating the mess. And finally today, seriously, where you guess the petty conflict that led to violence.
1: What do you think? Seriously?
3: Yeah, let's go for it.
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1: The two fought. Gabazos struck Gutierrez enough to leave him bleeding before the fight ended, and Gabazos began walking away. That's when Gutierrez pulled out his handgun in front of Gabazos, saying, quote, "We're family. How could you do this to me?" He then shot him from about 10 feet away, and he fired 3 or 4 times, striking him in the back, and then rolled out. He fled. He was later arrested. The question is, what were they arguing about? Was it about spaying his dog? Was it about who ate a spicier enchilada? Was it about who had a better job? Or was it about who will win the Super Bowl? So spaying the dog, spicy enchilada, who has a better job, or who would win the Super Bowl?
2: That is so bad and so stupid. This has got to be as dumb as fighting about who's going to win the Super Bowl. In my opinion.
3: Super Bowl. Okay. I'm going to go spaying his dog.
4: That was the route that I was going to go there, Miles.
3: Okay.
4: Was spaying the dog. But you know what? It's just so dumb. Give me the spicier enchilada.
3: Spicy enchilada.
5: Mine was spicy.
3: What was he arguing about? Spaying his dog, a spicy enchilada, better job, or the Super Bowl winner? We'll find out next.
6: That was a tease.
3: Category is seriously on profile this weekend in New Mexico, where a man shot his cousin. They were having an argument in an apartment over something. But either way, he punched the guy, then he ended up pulling a gun and shooting him.
5: Oh, yeah.
3: Question is, what was the argument about? The fact that the guy needed to spay his dog? Which enchilada was maybe spicier? Who had a better job, or who the Super Bowl winner would be this year?
1: And that is a question that I pose to you fine gentlemen. The Ted Smith, you went with the Super Bowl winner, and 15% of people on YouTube agreed with you. However, it was not about the better job, or the Super Bowl, sorry. Miles Montgomery, you went about whether or not he should spay or neuter his dog, whatever the case might be, and 25% of people on YouTube agreed with you. However, it was not that. Mike Hawk, you went with the argument of who ate the spicier enchilada.
5: Oddly,
1: 50% of people on YouTube believe
4: the people know it
1: that a cousin shot his own family member over who ate a hotter enchilada. And sadly, they are correct. One had a red one, one had the green sauce.
4: Is hotter, man.
1: Look, I don't know.
2: Not always.
1: Fair. Anyway, yeah. One had red, one had green. They did not try each other's enchilada. Both of them were talking about how spicy their enchilada was. They had an argument, mine spicier, mine spicier. Again, without trying each other's enchilada. This became an argument. The third party in this was the guy who was like, hey, go take the dog for a walk. Maybe just cool out for a bit. Well, it got worse when they were with the dog.
4: Damn.
1: Fist fight, and one of them gets shot. Damn. And we still don't know which one was hotter, the red or the green.
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2: As we get into the year, time of year, where football starts and stuff, it reminds me of a place we no longer have in the Seattle area. Miles, you would know it. It was a place full of great adventures, good times, good wings, cold beers.
1: If you say Bills, I'm going to punch it.
2: Hooters.
1: All right.
3: Oh, Hooters.
1: Don't do it.
3: I do miss Hooters.
2: I do as well. And Hooters.
1: And the restaurant.
2: And I did watch this. I saw this on History's Channel, like brands or things that built America, right? Foods that built America. One of them was about Hooters.
1: All right.
3: I believe it started in Clearwater or Tampa, right?
2: They were down in Florida, but yep. Hooters the movie is coming out.
1: Hooters the movie.
4: All right.
2: Correct. So most people don't know this, right? These two guys, they're friends in Iowa named Ted and Lenny. Ted's trying to find a woman named Diane from a spring break commercial. He ventures Lenny to take a road trip to Clearwater Beach, Florida. They find Diane. So they basically have the idea. And you got to keep in mind, and for a while, bars were much like pubs in other parts of the world. Like, there wasn't a lot of TVs.
1: Yeah.
2: And you didn't watch. Like, you didn't go to the bar. You just went there to kind of drink. The end of the day.
1: Socialize.
2: Right. So the sports bar is starting to get a little bit bigger. They're down in

0: Florida. They find this girl. She ends up becoming the first Hooters girl.
1: Okay.
0: But basically, the other thing you need, like they say, it's like a hilarious buddy comedy based on kind of a crazy idea. It's mostly true.
1: All right.
0: Right? But the other thing, too, I always try to remind people as well about Hooters, too, is like, not only were the girls, you know, obviously they were supposed to be camp, you know, delightfully tacky.
1: Yeah.
0: But also, like, the service was top-notch. That was part of it,
1: yeah,
0: right?
1: Absolutely.
0: Like, your beer never really got under half full. They'd come over. They would
2: top you off.
0: Right. They would always fill them up. They would wear the pitcher on their head and walk them out. It was supposed to be, like, wings, sports, and a show.
1: Sure. Of course.
0: So, I'm kind of interested to see that. I do know, I know part of that organization had to close down, but they still own... Like, these guys, the original group still owns some in Florida. I want to say some in the South, maybe some in Chicago. So, like, that's why those survived as opposed to, like, franchising out all of them.
2: Baltimore's got the biggest one. I don't know if it's still open at Inner Harbor.
1: It is now gone.
0: Ah!
2: Yep. Okay, forget it.
0: Yeah, I mean, look, I remember as a kid being a teenager and going to one. It was great. But then
2: I used to work Monday Night Football one. I mean, we had a blast.
0: Yeah, even my brother and I, one of the first trips we went on was to Chicago to go to a Cubs game.
1: Yeah.
0: And one night we didn't know where to go, and somebody's like, there are Hooters over there. So we're like, you know, I don't know why. You kind of like, I don't know if we're going to go to Hooters.
1: But it's good.
0: It is. First time I had a
1: good service.
0: And then it just kind of came a thing that if we went to a college football game and there was a Hooters, the first night, we'd always go to Hooters.
1: Go to Hooters, yeah.
0: Yeah. Hell, I dated a girl. Her dad, he liked the wings so much, we'd pick them up. I was like, well, we should go in and get a beer. I never worked. Like, I know. It's like we're already here. All right. It's kind of an interesting list. Some of these are TV people. A lot of music. Basically just celebrities, though, right? Most embarrassing celebrity moments of all time.
1: Okay.
0: This comes to us from BuzzFeed. All time's a tough call. I think some of these are a little more recent, so they made the list, but some of them do stand out. Let's see. If I bring up Tom Cruise, what does that make you think of?
2: Embarrassing moment. Jumping up and down the couch on the
1: Oprah's couch.
0: 05. He jumped on Oprah Winfrey's couch, professed his love for Katie Holmes.
1: And they're now divorced, yes.
0: Correct. And it just seemed out of place, kind of weird.
1: It was stupid, yeah.
0: Yeah.
1: I don't know, he's trying to imitate like a little kid or something. It's like, that's a little weird, man.
0: Yeah, it just, again, it just seemed over the top.
1: And once he did it, I'm like, oh, they're not going to last.
0: Yeah, and they didn't. The year before that, 2004, I think we would all remember this. Jessica Simpson's sister, Ashley Simpson.
1: Oh, SNL. Yeah,
2: the lip sync went bad on her.
0: And obviously I said that on purpose. Right, the band wasn't playing, then like the track started or restarted, and then she just kind of
1: skipped or something, right?
0: She just kind of did a weird little hoedown, as they call it, and then walked off the stage.
1: Mm-hmm. I mean, what else is she going to do?
2: But she hasn't showed up since.
1: Yeah.
2: So maybe there was some good out of that.
1: Because, I mean, what else is she going to do in that moment? It's your Milli Vanilli moment. Like, this is, and look, she's a pop star, so I don't know why anyone thought, like, SNL, notoriously, you do play live. Bubble pop music,
0: correct.
1: Most of it is not bad. They're there for entertainment, not necessarily the music. So I kind of felt bad for her in the sense of, like, you're getting a lot of grief, but you're not like some punk band. Like, you're the sister of a pop star. This is, no
0: it
1: one should be
0: seems
1: shocked.
0: Like too, like, I think it was just because she didn't know what to do and then panicked and ran off.
1: Oh, yeah.
0: And they have that show so timed out, it abruptly went to commercial. Like, I almost feel like if they had just restarted it or something, and she could have been like, hey, it's the backing track. Because that's a lot of things a lot of people
1: say. Yeah, backing track.
0: Yeah. And look, sometimes SNL's different. They pride themselves on that. But what was it? John Legend. Mm-hmm. Whatever you think about John Legend, you cannot argue that the man could sing.
1: Yeah.
0: So one year during the Macy's Day Parade, everybody's like, you tell he was lip syncing. He's like, they make you.
1: Yeah.
2: Right.
0: Because he's on
2: Mariah Carey.
0: Right. He's on a moving float.
1: Yeah, they make you. That's mandated.
0: Right. Let's see. Now this one, 2021. Ben Affleck had someone throw out his cardboard cutout of Ana de Armas after they broke up.
1: I don't remember that.
0: Yeah,
1: wait,
0: I guess
1: he had
0: a
1: cardboard cutout of the chick he's dating?
0: I mean, why not if she's that famous?
1: It's just weird.
2: Okay.
0: I get maybe.
2: Was it like for a liquor company or something?
0: I don't know. I don't really know this story, but when I read it, I was like, that doesn't seem that odd.
2: I would get rid of it.
1: To have a cardboard cutout of the person you're dating?
0: Well, if she has them around.
1: Okay, so this is like a merchandise thing that he had in the house.
0: I don't know. I'm assuming that's
1: okay,
0: what it was.
1: If it's what you said, it's not weird. If he just had a cardboard cutout, but it is not related to some merchandising thing, to me, that's weird.
0: Yeah, I had a giant cardboard cutout of myself somebody made.
1: Yeah.
0: Right? And then I had littler ones. So like, my mom still has one of the littler ones. But the

0: I gave the big one, ended up on the east side of my buddy's house, and then Paper Ted just kind of traveled around for a while, or Cardboard Ted, whatever we called him. So then I over the year, I have no idea where he ended up. But then 10 years later, I run into this girl, woman, who's now, I see her, and I'm like, we hung out a ton, and she's like, oh, God damn it, that's right, Cardboard You was in my, like, at our, like, party room.
1: Where did you go?
0: I'm sure he got tossed. Think I've run out. Let's see. 2011, Prince. Everybody knows Prince. 2011. He pulled Kim Kardashian on stage. Kim froze up, so he told her to leave.
1: Oh, damn. Is this a concert?
0: It was. He brought her back up the next night, and she danced while he played piano. I guess that's just weird.
1: I don't remember that. That's got to be weird for her. Was it Prince?
0: I think this is more for Kim Kardashian, yeah, on the most embarrassing celebrity moments.
2: I'm going to need you to leave.
0: Right, and Prince, you know him. I'm sure he was just that kind of like, yeah.
1: Oh, God. Just get out of here. To the point, yeah.
0: It's not Hillary. Is it Hilaria? Baldwin's?
1: Hilaria?
0: Yeah. It looks like Hilaria. Oh, Hilaria. Her fake Spanish accent. She wasn't living in Spain. She just kind of had a Spanish accent.
1: I'm surprised they're not calling out Madonna then. But she lived there for a number of years. I'm not saying that.
0: But again, like Madonna, or like even, I feel like when you live somewhere, like you just, you kind of pick it up. I mean, look, you know, it's like the Nashville thing with the country guys, right?
1: Sure.
0: You live down there, you're going to pick it up. Hell, I did it in Ireland, right? And you're getting on lead. You know, it's a crack. So you just, if you hear it enough, you'll just start using it. So I think those people live in foreign countries, you can pick up that. I mean, look, it happens to American soccer players all the time.
1: Sure.
0: And they're like, yeah, I live there. Let's see. 2019, Taylor Swift, who often doesn't have technically embarrassing moments.
1: Just Kanye.
0: No, I think that's more embarrassing for Kanye.
1: Mm-hmm. I don't think Kanye gets embarrassed.
3: Yeah, I don't think he really has that mechanism.
0: She gave an acceptance speech for Women of the Decade. She kept pausing, waiting for the audience to clap, but nobody did. Ouch.
1: Yeah.
0: Yeah. If you stop for an applause break and nobody applauds,
1: that's all ego, baby. Please
4: clap.
1: Give your speech.
0: Yeah. I mean, which what was that? Jeb.
1: Yeah.
0: Yeah.
3: That's when you knew it was over.
0: Yeah.
1: Yeah. Your run's over, dude.
3: Yeah, you can't come back.
0: I'm sure everybody's been in a room when I've done it, and you tell a bad joke, and you explain, and I'll go, well, if I got to explain it, it wasn't a good joke.
1: Right.
0: Let's see. Mia Farrow. She tweeted a happy birthday to her daughter in 2015.
1: Oh, my God. I remember this. And she, oh, God. Go ahead.
0: I don't. Right. The photo she posted of her daughter was screenshotted with an image search with the phrase, Mia Farrow and her black children.
1: Oh, damn.
0: So she Google searched to find a picture of her own child and then tweeted it out.
5: Oh, my God.
3: With her black children.
1: Because she doesn't take any pictures.
6: So sincere. So sincere. Heartfelt.
0: A lot of families go through stuff, but like, you don't have one photo of
1: your own child.
0: Come on, that seems a little.
1: Especially if you're going to make a public. And I know celebrities like to take social media for things that have nothing to do with them. You know, like when Dolly Parton died, I get it. A lot of people do this outpouring.
0: Yeah.
1: In my mind, it's like, tell the family, we don't need to know that you cared. I find that very disingenuous and ridiculous. But when you had to screenshot your own goddamn kid, maybe don't go public.
0: Correct.
1: Wishing them a happy birthday. It's already disingenuous to begin with, but it's like, that's about it.
0: You don't even need a photo.
1: No. Right. Just say happy birthday.
0: And this is
1: or
0: list of,
1: call them.
0: Most embarrassing moments. So number one on the list, they put 2012, Zac Efron dropped a condom on the red carpet premiere of The Lorax.
1: Why is that embarrassing?
3: What?
0: I guess only because it's a child's movie.
1: Right. Oh, yeah. You're right.
0: But I'm with you because I was like, who cares? I'm like, yep.
1: It's The Lorax.
6: In Baywatch, you should have just thrown them out, you know?
1: Yeah.
6: Make up for it.
0: The freshest one to this list was Timberlake's DUI. Justin Timberlake's.
3: It's going to ruin the tour.
0: That's exactly right, Mike. When he told the cop, quote, this is going to ruin the tour, the world tour. And then number one in my mind, they have it as number three. In 2014, Jennifer Lopez took a stroll in the Bronx to visit her childhood home.
1: Oh, God, yeah.
0: The new owner, she thought the new owner would recognize her, but instead they said, quote, Jennifer who?
1: Right.
0: Have you ever seen this clip?
1: Oh, yeah. I have not seen the clip.
0: Oh, it's right. Awesome.
1: It's this old dude like, I don't care.
0: Right. Really like, she's I like, just but I'm Jennifer. You know, but she's like, Jennifer Lopez. And he's like, Jennifer who? Like, whatever.
1: Did I know your mother or something? Like, what do you
6: It's also New York.
1: Yeah.
6: Yeah. So you're going to get the New York response.
0: It's a very New York thing. It's just awesome. As you could tell, she is confident when she says it, and it's just not good.
1: Everybody I think that ranks up there with, what was it, David Lee Roth?
0: Oh, that hotel
1: was it a Vegas hotel?

0: or something, but there's a room. They're obviously kind of partying a little bit, but they're playing, I believe it's Jump. Correct. And so he's walking down the hall, hears this at the door, knocks on the guy's door, and the guy opens the door, kind of like a big college-looking guy.
1: It is, and, right.
0: And Ernie's just kind of, hey man, what's up? David Lee Roth's like, hey man, I'm walking down the hall. I heard the song. And the dude's like, yeah, okay, cool, man. And you really, this guy has no idea who David Lee Roth is.
2: Sure.
0: He'd never seen him before. And David Lee Roth, to be fair, even if you saw the Jump video, looks very, very different now. Yep. So there's just this awkward exchange. David Lee Roth is still trying to impress upon him. He's got, yeah, yeah, man, I used to sing it. Dude's like, yeah, cool, dude. All right.
1: Later.
0: Thanks for coming by. It was.
1: They have no idea who he is.
0: None.
1: Yeah.
3: Thank you, Tim. We appreciate it. You're listening to The Men's Room.
4: Skeleton made of
2: bones.
4: No.
2: Rubber.
4: No.
2: Blood.
4: Steve, you got 7 correct, and that is a victory. That's 7-5. Sorry, Steve.
5: All right.
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1: All right, here we go. A man in Taiwan gets a divorce, and the reason why really, really sucks. Meanwhile, a man makes a joke at the airport, and it's going to cost him a few bucks. An 11-year-old threatens a kid with a semi-automatic gun. Arizona man arrested because he likes to sniff the bum. And today's rescued animal is a parrot stuck on a third-story balcony. It is time for your headlines.
2: Now, it's time to hit the headlines. Here's my cock.
3: All right, our top story. We go to Taiwan, where investigations use interesting methods of gathering evidence. A few years ago, a local man discovered a used toothbrush in his home that didn't belong to him nor his wife. Uh-oh. Let's see here. What's more is that he checked surveillance footage from a garage and identified an unknown man who had driven his wife home. And that's where his suspicions began. 3 months later, he was able to remote activate his robot vacuum cleaner.
1: Oh, the Roomba!
3: Which has a live video feed, and he recorded everything going on.
1: Oh, yeah.
3: Inside his home, while he was away, he found his wife undressed with the man that had previously dropped her off. He used the footage to sue his wife for her infidelity, and he was awarded roughly $16,000.
4: That Roomba comes in handy.
3: Unfortunately for him, his wife countersued him for recording her private intimate moment without his consent, and courts agreed that while the man what he did was still illegal, so he was fined nearly $5,000 and sentenced to 5 months in jail.
1: That's what he went to jail. The guy goes to jail.
3: Right.
1: Jesus. I mean, come on.
3: Because he illegally filmed his wife cheating on him. Yay.
4: In
1: well,
4: his own home.
1: To me, it's his home. It's his vacuum.
3: Right.
1: That's his camera. What's the big deal?
3: What's the issue? Right.
1: If I have any kind of ring cam or whatever, like if I show the footage, this guy just stole the package. You're going to jail. You illegally recorded him.
3: Right.
1: It's my property, dude. It's my porch.
5: That seems insane to me. I'm with you.
4: It is. It is insane.
3: Yeah. We go to Florida, where someone broke the rules. It's pretty well known to all that if there's anybody not to joke with, who's somebody that you would never, ever in your life joke with?
4: Mr. T, Mike Tyson.
3: You're very close. TSA.
5: Oh, I was going to say cops,
4: yeah,
5: probably.
4: No.
5: But I guess
3: A 52-year-old man was recently traveling through Miami International and had an encounter with the agents at the ticket counter. He was asked if he had any dangerous goods in his possession as part of a standard protocol, to which he responded,
4: point at your groin.
3: Or your fists, for you, Steve.
4: Yeah. But you gotta kiss him.
3: He responded no. So he did what he was supposed to do. Before switching to speaking Spanish and uttering, I have a grenade, before laughing.
4: Dude, all right. Listen, I'm not saying TSA doesn't have a sense of humor, but when they're on their job, they do not.
3: Another ticket agent who also spoke Spanish quickly alerted him that what he said was no joke, and he was promptly arrested. In spite of telling him that he was, quote, just joking around, he's facing charges of making a false report about placing a bomb. No explosive was found. Because he was joking. But they can't ever take it as a joke, because if somebody says, well, I have a grenade, and they actually do, guess what?
4: Yeah, I mean, look, man, TSA has plenty of rules. Most of them aren't that awful. But the one thing they do ask, like, hey, just don't crack a joke.
3: Right.
4: About it.
3: About
4: right?
3: Public
4: safety. We can deal with anything else that we find through the scanner, we patch it out. Like, that's one thing. Like, just don't crack the one thing.
3: Right.
4: Just don't crack a joke, and people just can't help themselves.
3: No kidding.
4: It'd be different if it were funny.
3: Right.
4: Like, if you get them, like, guffawing and tears of joy are coming out of the face because your joke was so funny, knock yourself out. But it's not even funny, like, to a kid.
3: And if you're going to make a joke about it, make a joke that you're keistering it. Just make us all a little bit happier. Because guess
4: something.
3: What? Guess what they're going to do?
4: They're going to x-ray your ass,
3: that's
4: but
3: right.
4: Still.
3: They're going to take a gander.
5: I mean, I'm with you. It just seems like everybody knows. That's just not the place to joke about that stuff.
3: No. Just don't.
5: I don't even want to. I don't know. If it came up somehow in conversation, the word bomb in an airport, I'd almost be like,
4: I would back out.
5: Yeah.
4: Like, I don't like, want any part of this.
3: Right. Yeah, don't even shush him. Walk away. Let's see here. Still in Florida, where they're not messing around on the playground, authorities were called to a local high school on reports of a dangerous incident in which an argument broke out between an 11-year-old child on the playground and two others that saw him through their home window. The argument eventually boiled to the point that the 11-year-old grabbed a semi-automatic handgun, walked up to the other's two window, and knocked on it with the gun, threatening to shoot them. An adult in the home called authorities, and deputies eventually found him at his own home and arrested him. He's being charged with aggravated assault with a deadly weapon without the intent to kill. Don't grab weapons, kids. But just in case it stirs up the bad taste in your mouth.
6: Thankfully, there's good news.
3: We go to San Francisco for another animal rescue story, and it's eerily similar to yesterday. Animal control and firefighters were called after an animal was stuck in a high up place, another parrot that managed to get itself stuck on the third floor. This particular situation wasn't due to any fear of heights, however. The bird had managed to get its head stuck between two panes of glass up on the balcony.
4: See, I didn't know that when I first heard the story. I'm like, throw a rock at it, it'll fly.
3: Yeah, right. They ascended the building and were able to lift the bird up and out of the up between the glass of the building, which was under construction at the time, so it was still kind of in a way.
4: This is why I don't do those jobs.
3: And wrapped the bird in a towel before giving him a quick evaluation and releasing it. The parrot then found itself a nice tree nearby where it rested on a branch. Yay!
4: Wait, where was this?
3: San Francisco? I know.
4: Is it a wild parrot of San Francisco?
3: No,
4: like, that's what I'm saying. Like, it's a parrot. Guys, okay.
3: Men's room sports.
5: You wild parrot of San Francisco.
4: Yeah.
3: San Francisco parrots.
4: Put it back in the tree.
3: You got a little tennis on ESPN and ESPN2. College volleyball over on FS1 and Big Ten Network. And we've got baseball over on TBS and MLB Network. The Mariners always seem to have exciting baseball when it's against the Red Sox, but they can never manage to up and win the game as they fell to a walk-off loss in the 10th last night. That's all I'm going to say about it other than Game 2 is currently underway over on Mariners TV. USOBs. Don't. As far as your weather, the rain is upon us. In case you haven't noticed, the clouds that are starting to move their way in should cool down to 55 tonight with rain moving in. Tomorrow should be steady showers in the afternoon with a high right around 65. It's here, gents.

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1: Thanks, sir. Appreciate it. 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

0: Steve, Migs, Danny V, I have some wild information to share with you. Which state of all the United States of America has the smallest soda cans?
1: We do beat Migs at 650, 750, 850. Do we have to do trivia now?
0: Yes. It's so important.
1: Wait, this is how my stupid brain works. My first thought is Alaska, because it's kind of out there, so maybe it'll be Alaska. But I'm like, well, it's rather cold in Alaska, so I mean, a big can's fine.
0: Yeah.
1: So, Hawaii.
0: Danny, do you have a guess?
2: I'm going to go with California.
0: Oh, you're both wrong.
1: Oh.
0: It's Minnesota.
2: She had to look away from us.
1: I know.
2: Because she didn't want to see the look of disappointment in her face. Can we go home?
0: Yes.
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0: 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Sorry, Steve.
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1: So, I'm not wearing anything under this smoking jacket.
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1: Steve Migs, Danny V, I have some wild information to share with you. Which state of all the United States of America has the smallest soda cans?
2: We do beat Migs at 650, 750, 850. Do we have to do trivia now?
1: Yes. It's so important.
2: Wait, this is how my stupid brain works. My first thought is Alaska, because it's kind of out there, so maybe it'll be Alaska. But I'm like, well, it's rather cold in Alaska, so, I mean, a big can's fine.
1: Yeah.
2: So, Hawaii.
1: Danny, do you have a guess?
3: I'm going to go with California.
1: You're both wrong.
2: Oh.
1: It's Minnesota.
3: She had to look away from us.
2: I know.
3: Because she didn't want to see the look of disappointment in her face. Can we go home?
1: Yes.
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1: If you're just joining us, we have been chatting with a guy named Ron who wanted to tell his wife maybe to stop trying to be a social media influencer.
2: But then we find out that he reenacts Civil War stuff.
1: So while we were chatting with him, we ended up getting a call from a listener saying that her husband had to sit her down to discuss what she was doing in her free time and that she's actually glad he did that. So Marissa from Graham, are you there?
3: Yeah, hi guys, I'm here.
1: Hi Marissa, so what is your advice on this topic for Ron?
3: Okay, so as I was listening to him, I was like, oh yeah, I like low-key was his wife once, like not actually his wife, but like in her...
2: Well,
3: no,
2: back
3: no,
2: in the
3: no.
2: 70s.
3: He does not seem my type, to be honest. No. I mean, like, I'm not into old guys, you know what I'm saying? Like, that's not for me.
2: What, you don't want to dress up like a 1700s colonel from a war?
3: No. Oh my God, no, that is just like, no, thank you. No. I'm sick enough. I relate to, like, how he kind of described his wife in the sense of, like, God, sometimes I'm kind of embarrassed about this, but, like, I was in an MLM once, you know? I did, like, the beach body thing.
2: Oh.
1: So there's, like...
3: Yeah.
2: I love how we all know exactly...
3: Beach body.
2: We all know the beach body thing.
1: So you... Because you have to do a lot of posting and, like, recruiting and stuff for that, right?
3: Oh, my God. Like, he said that she's trying to make it her job. Like, it literally was my job.
1: Did you make good money doing it?
3: Yeah, I mean, I did a pretty good job. I had like a good little side hustle going on. Like, I was pretty good at it. The thing that I didn't realize is that I'd like turned every relationship I had or was making into like a business. Like, yeah. I didn't actually have friends anymore. I just was like, you know, trying to get money from them. And I just didn't realize that because I was so in it.
2: I remember when I had a buddy that like, he was like, hey, you should try these vitamins and blah, blah, blah, blah. And I was like, at first, I'm like, oh, that's really nice and thoughtful that you're like thinking of me and thinking like this is before I knew any of the MLM stuff and all that. And then after he's like, what'd you think? Now I can get you on this program. And then if you sell it to these people, I'm like, oh, dude, I thought we were friends. Like, it almost does feel like you're betraying someone's trust.
1: You're just a transaction, Steve.
2: Yeah.
3: Well, right, because, like, they literally teach you how to, like, not take no for an answer, you know what I mean? And, like, the whole point of an MLM is that you sell. Like, it's not great. Like, I'm glad that I'm out of it. But my husband was, like, kind of the opposite of this guy. He, like, didn't want to tell me because, you know, how excited I was about it.
2: Okay. And did he ever tell you, though?
3: Yeah, he did because, like, his friends and family, same with, like, this other guy, started to, like, harp on him about it, being like, can you please get her to stop selling his stuff? Like they were starting to have anxiety when, like, I would text them or, like, I would call them or they would see me. Like, that's how bad I was getting.
1: That is serious.
2: I can just picture, they see a Facebook notification and send a message from me, like, I'm going to leave that on unread for a while.
1: God, not Marissa.

0: son.
1: So,
2: dude, no, exactly. No, my friends, my sister-in-law would like, she told me like after the fact that I got out, she was like, I would break out into a sweat when I would like see your name pop up on my phone.
0: No.
1: You don't want to be that person.
0: So your husband.
2: Right.
0: Your husband gives you this, you know, kind of rundown. How did you feel about him being honest with you?
2: Oh, I was pissed. I was like, why are you talking to me about this? Like, I was so angry. Like poor guy. Because he was kind of like, damned if he does, damned if he doesn't. Because I, like, yelled at him. I was like, you're not supporting me, and you're not doing all of this stuff. And, like, I'm your wife. And we said, you know, in sickness and in health, you know, all the whole thing. And then, like, it took me, like, 3 days to calm down. But once I did, I started to, like, actually consider, like, what he was saying. And, like, I kind of reread some of my text messages. And I did kind of realize that, like, I hadn't had, like a genuine conversation in probably, like, 6 months.
0: Mm.
1: So then how's it been since? Like, I mean, are you now no longer, are you going to, at the end of this conversation, trying to sell us vitamins? Or, like, are you done doing that kind of stuff?
2: Oh, my God, I'm done. I'm so done with that. Also, you can get, like, cheaper vitamins at Costco. Like, what are you talking about?
0: Thank you for the tip.
1: That's not a good sales pitch, but I appreciate it. And so how things were, like,
2: you know what I mean?
1: With the family and all that, did you have to, like, say, hey, don't worry, I'm not going to try and sell you anything anymore? Or did they just finally catch on that, oh, it sounds like she's done doing that?
2: Well, with, like, the immediate family, I, like, actually apologized. And then with people that, like, I wanted to be friends with again, you know, I said, like, hey, I'm out of that. I'm so sorry. Like, I apologize. Even though I was really mad at the beginning, like, when my husband first sat me down, like, I'm really glad that he told me. Because, like, obviously, like, I had no idea how people were perceiving me. I just feel like if there's anyone that's supposed to be in his wife's corner, it's him. And he doesn't have to be mean about it. You know what I mean? He doesn't have to. I forget. What did you say? He was like, oh, well, she's acting like she's in her 20s. Like, he doesn't have to be mean about it like that.
0: Yeah.
2: He can just say, like, you may not realize how this is coming across, but, like, this is the feedback I'm getting, you know?
1: That's a solid point. I think, yeah, if he went to, hey, look, my parents and my family, they're all just a little, like, taken aback by this without being insulting. At least then she would know, but then she still has the choice of still doing it.
2: Right, exactly. And then, like, I wonder also, like, does his family even know that he's out there pretending to be someone from, like, 100 years ago?
1: So you're saying the Beachbody program won't help anybody that's in the Civil War?
2: No, it really won't. Honestly, it'd probably kill him.
0: Well, Marissa, you do give great advice, and you're funny, so thank you very much.
2: Thanks.
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0: ready to beat Migs. I know Steve from Tacoma is. Steve, are you there?
1: Yes, I'm here.
2: Let's go, Steve.
0: It's a Steve off.
2: Yes.
0: All right, Steve, get out
1: of
0: here.
2: Bye-bye.
0: For those who are playing along, Steve and Steve, we'll have 60 seconds to answer 10 questions. You can pass all you want, but you will only get 3 guesses per question. Are you ready, Steve?

0: Yes.
1: What is the first name of Jimmy John's founder?
0: Pass.
1: Private Practice is a spinoff of what medical drama series?
0: Pass.
1: A.C. Green was the first player to play 1,000 consecutive games in what sport?
0: Basketball.
1: Correct. What is the common slang term for a cold stimulus headache?
0: Pass.
1: Which movie's sequel features the subtitle Road Warrior?
0: Pass.
1: Mariner 4 sent the first pictures of which planet back to Earth?
0: Pass.
1: Which U.S. state is known as the Beaver State?
0: Hey, no laughing. Oregon.
1: Yes. In what decade did the first Legoland open?
0: 60s.
1: Yes. Which continent has the most countries?
0: Africa.
1: Yes. What is a shark's skeleton made of?
0: Cartilage.
1: Correct. What is the first name of Jimmy John's founder?
0: Staff.
1: 1, 2, 3, 4, 5. Correct, Steve.
0: All right.
1: Yeah.
0: Not bad,
1: not bad. Not bad at all. There's the other Steve.
2: Hey.
1: Welcome back, sir.
2: It's good to be back.
1: Are you ready?
3: Showtime.
1: What is the first name of Jimmy John's founder?
2: First name, Jimmy?
1: Yes. Private Practice is a spinoff of what medical drama series?
2: ER?
1: No.
2: Grey's Anatomy?
1: Correct. A.C. Green was the first player to play 1,000 consecutive games in what sport?
2: Football.
1: No.
2: Oh, basketball.
1: Yes. What is the common slang term for a cold stimulus headache?
2: Brain freeze?
1: Yeah.
2: Oh.
1: Which movie's sequel features the subtitle Road Warrior?
2: What's the name of that movie? Mad Max.
1: Yes. Mariner 4 sent the first pictures of which planet back to Earth?
2: Funny. Mariner 4, that's the number of wins they've had this season, right? I'm sorry, what was the question?
1: Mariner 4 sent the first pictures of which planet back to Earth?
2: Mars.
1: Yes. Which U.S. state is known as the Beaver State?
2: Oregon.
1: Correct. In what decade did the first Legoland open?
2: Which decade? 70s.
1: No.
2: 80s.
1: No.
2: 90s.
1: No. Damn Which it. Continent has the most countries?
2: That would be Antarctica.
1: No.
2: Europe?
1: No.
2: Asia?
1: No. What is a
2: North America?
1: No. Oh. What is a shark's skeleton made of?
2: Bones.
1: No.
2: Rubber.
1: No.
2: Blood.
1: Steve, you got 7 correct, and that is a victory. That's 7-5. Sorry, Steve.
0: All right. You're the best around.
2: Nothing's gonna ever keep you down. You're the best. Started off good. I felt like I kind of fell apart towards the end.
1: And you know what's so funny? Other Steve, he ramped up at the end.
2: Yeah. Oh.
1: So the 3 that you got wrong, he knew.
2: Together, we would have stamina.
1: Yeah, together, you guys would have a perfect 10. In what decade did the first Legoland open? It was the 1960s. The continent with the most countries is Africa, and a shark's skeleton is made of cartilage.
2: I always guess Africa, and this time I didn't, and I get it wrong.
1: Well, do it right next time.
2: I will.
1: And congratulations on your victory.

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2: If you are just tuning in, Rockaholics, we have been chatting with Kevin Martin of Candlebox. They are bringing the Can't Quit You tour to the Paramount Theater on September 25th.
3: And tickets, you can get them now at Ticketmaster. 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
2: Since we are taking it back to the 90s, I have to ask, and the guys are going to roll their eyes at me, Kevin, so just bear with me. But back in 93, 94, you guys opened up for Rush on, I think,
3: That's
2: Counterparts
3: right.
2: and Roll the Bones. And now those guys are back out doing their 50-something tour. Have you been able to see any of the tour dates from your former tour mates?
4: Former tour mates? No, I have not, sadly. I was supposed to go see them here at the Forum, and I was in the studio doing some work, and I couldn't get out of it. The videos I've seen are incredible, and, you know, she's killing it. Yeah. She's such a great drummer. I love that she's making parts that, you know, would be expected to be Neil's her own, but she's hitting all the stuff that she needs to hit, and she's hitting it every single night and killing it. And I'm so stoked for those guys that they're back out here. I have such a special place in my heart for them. They took such great care of us, and for a, you know, band of 24-year-old knuckleheads to be able to open up for a band like Rush for 3.5 months, you know, it was mind-bending.
3: Did they mess with you guys at all? Because they're known for being kind of jokesters.
4: No, they actually didn't do anything until the last show. We had been teasing the audience with Working Man and songs that they weren't playing in their set. And we went to go into Working Man, and they cut Pete's guitar and my vocal, and it was Alex and Getty on the side of the stage that did the song with Scott and Barty.
2: Oh, that is awesome. Oh my
4: God. Yeah, pretty cool.
3: See you guys. We got the dudes in Rush playing right now.
4: Yeah, exactly. Yeah, it was cool.
3: Hey, last time I saw you, you were at the Snoqualmie Casino, and I'm hoping you can share the story, because it was a killer show, and I could never tell the story as well as you did, but you shared a story on stage about a time, like, you wrote a song while you were maybe on the influence of a certain plant, mushrooms.
4: Uh-huh.
3: Could you tell the story for our audience? Because I remember watching the concert, and I'm like, this is the storytellers that I live for.
4: Yeah, I mean, you know, listen, I think that the beauty of stuff that comes out of the ground is it's supposed to be enjoyed, you know, whether it's vegetables or certain herbs. And I think that, you know, mushrooms are such a magical thing. And I love that you know, now that they're in this controlled environment, you actually know what you're taking. Back then, I used to take capfuls and

0: had no idea it was going to happen to me. But yeah, exactly. And you know, that park that's right there on Capitol Hill, that's now actually a soccer field, that's by Numo and whatnot. Yeah, I was just laying in the grass there, you know, with my girlfriend, just looking up at the stars, and the lyrics came to me and I wrote them down and then got back to her place and I was watching TV and just kept flipping through the channels and then wrote more lyrics and woke up in the morning. I was like, I don't even know what the hell I'm talking about, but it looks like it's a good song. So I took it into the studio and Pete and I wrote it out and that was it. That's Change.
1: Isn't that crazy?
2: I love that.
3: I love that during the country, like, oh, my family's here. Ignore what I'm about to say. I was like, this is so great. We're talking with Kevin Martin. Again, Candlebox Can't Quit You Tour is going to be at the Paramount Theater on September 25th. Tickets are available at Ticketmaster. I read this story, but I want to hear it from your perspective because I thought it was just one of the funniest things that went viral a few months ago. And there's a band called the Mountain Goats. And they wrote a song that was a fictional tale about them, speaking of opening up for Rush, where they opened for you, which never happened. And then you reached out to them, but they didn't believe it was really you.
0: Yeah.
3: Could you tell us the story?
0: I do that a lot. You know, I think that one of the things that's cool about, you know, my career, and I still, listen, I still have, you know, imposter syndrome a lot, but I'm very grateful that there are people that actually do like Candlebox and will take my phone call. And I had heard about this song. My manager sent it to me. She said, do you know this band? And I was like, yeah, I love that band. I've had, you know, records of theirs for 30 years, you know? And she's like, well, they wrote this song and she sent it to me. And I was like, oh, you gotta get me their number. I gotta reach out, you know? And she called the manager and he's like, well, just text Damien, or I can't even say his name, Darnell. And so I send that message and he, you know, it's kind of like what happens when I do this on Instagram or something. People are like, yeah, right. Okay, sure. You know, or, you know, Kevin Martin liked my thing. It's not really Kevin Martin stuff. So we had a bit of a fun back and forth. And then he was like, well, yeah, we would love to open for you guys. So they're doing two shows with us.
2: Oh, I love this so much.
3: I love them. They're like, right. You're Kevin. Sure.
2: No, his Instagram handle is I am Kevin Martin.
0: Well, the Kevin Martin. That's me.
2: Well, we are so excited about this tour, the Can't Quit You tour. You'll be at the Paramount Theater on September 25th, bringing it back home to Seattle. And if people want more info, they can head to Ticketmaster and grab those tickets. Thanks so much for taking the time, Kevin. It's always great to catch up with you.
0: My pleasure. Love you guys.
3: Oh, we love you too, man. I'm so fired up to see you guys. I'm happy that the retirement didn't last very long.
0: Me too.
3: Thanks again, my man.
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1: Today we toast an unidentified man from Orange County, Florida. Now, last week, this criminal mastermind stole a car. Officer spotted the vehicle and a chase ensued. Now, eventually, our honoree unintentionally boxed himself into a parking lot, but he wasn't done. He got out of the car, hopped the fence, ran toward a pond on the property. He was apprehended before he could reach the water, and he was, in fact, arrested. Then officers walked him about 10, 15 feet to the building in the middle of the parking lot because, you see, what he didn't realize was that he had driven himself directly to the Orange County Jail. Mm. They were like, it's the most convenient thing we've had ever.
0: Raise a toast to... Well, you'll have to listen to find out. The shot of the day. This afternoon at 5 on the Men's Room. 99.9 KISW.
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3: An artist named Noah Kahan just wrapped up two back-to-back stadium performances at T-Mobile Park right here in Seattle, August 30th and August 31st. It was part of the Great Divide Tour. Now, these shows were completely sold out.
4: Yes.
3: There were even diehard Noah Kahan fans that got in line at 3 a.m. to try to score tickets from T-Mobile's box office, and King 5 caught up with those folks.
5: Here at 3 this morning. Why?
4: Because that's the best question ever. Why? Because, I mean, typically if shows are sold out, they're just sold out, but I didn't know that Noah does this with his fans.
5: Why? Because I've personally been a diehard fan for years. Our friend is traveling from Alaska to come here, so we're waiting in line for her as well.
6: But what's the reason that being out front right now is the winner?
5: Guaranteed tickets, because the box office carries like a select amount of tickets to like the venues and stuff at all the stops.
6: So people have done this at other stops?
5: Oh, they've done this at every stop.
6: Is it worth it?
5: I fully believe it's worth it.
4: That's kind of crazy, though. I guess he makes sure that some tickets are available for people who are willing to stay up late and wait in line for hours.
3: That is pretty cool.
4: Nuts.
3: Well, during the first night, Noah was up there FaceTiming a couple buddies. Their names are Cooper Kupp and Sam Darnold. Maybe you've heard of them. They are from our Seattle Seahawks.
7: Everyone, this is Sam Darnold and Cooper Kupp. That's Noah. We go way back. We'll see you tomorrow. And just remember, everyone, use the toilets and Noah's Patriots fan.
4: I love that. Cooper comes like, oh, Noah's a Patriots fan, but that's why he's able to write such sad songs. I was like, okay, that's pretty funny.
3: Great.
4: But yeah, apparently those guys are huge fans. The whole time I'm like, I heard the name recently because it came up, I think, because of Cooper Kupp. And I'm like, who the hell is this Noah Kahan guy?
3: Well, I'm not familiar with his music at all. And I don't think you are either, Steve. But this is a sample of his hit song, Stick Season.
8: I'll drink alcohol till my friends come home for Christmas. And I'll dream each night of some virginity.
4: So it's like that Mumford Sons.
3: Stomp, clap, hey.
4: Yeah, Lumineers. I don't hate it. I know Danny, of course, hates it. I'm just blown away that he did two sold-out shows at T-Mobile Park.
3: Insane.
4: And the crazy part is, so that got me like kind of my brain going, like, there are other artists out there that maybe we're just out of touch.
3: We are.
4: We're getting older.
3: We are.
4: You lose sight. Because I used to feel like, okay, even if it wasn't rock, if it was pop, if it was anything, I felt like I kind of had an idea of what bands were like larger than... big enough to play a stadium.
3: Sure.
4: So I grabbed a few.
3: Oh, God.
4: And I'm going to give you the name of the artist. You have to guess what kind of music they play. The first one I feel like is very easy.
3: Okay.
4: The first one, shockingly, this guy, he can sell out stadiums. His name is Zach Bryan. Do you know what kind of music he plays?
3: I know.
9: Yeah, me too.
4: What is it?
3: It's country.
9: Country, 100%.
4: See, it's country, but I didn't realize it's not crappy country.
3: It's like crooner country.
8: Posing myself again, something in the orange tells me.
4: No, he's not just baseball stadium huge. This man is football stadium huge. He just played a stadium in Cleveland. 70,000 people showed up to see him. And this song, Something in the Orange, has 227 million views.
3: Crazy.
9: He's not crappy country. This sounds like crappy country to me, guys.
3: It's crooner country.
4: I feel like it's more folky.
3: It's like singer-songwriter.
9: Even worse.
4: I feel like it's music, country with talent.
9: Folky music is the worst.
3: That song is actually pretty good.
4: Oh, I'm sure. If Billy Joe decided to strum on an acoustic guitar and croon like that, you'd like it?
9: Yeah, because it's Billy Joe, not Zach Bryan.
4: All right, how about this one? Guess what kind of music this artist plays. Fuerza Regida.
9: I'm going to go with like Mexican.
3: I'm going to say pop.
4: Danny, you are correct. Apparently in Los Angeles, this artist is massive.
9: Sure.
4: To the point where when he performed, 42,000 people showed up to watch him do his concert.
3: Whoa.
4: And this song, which is called Tu Name, not Tu Name, 161 million.
9: Yeah.
3: I could rock to this.
9: There's so many like really big Mexican artists that just sell out everything.
4: All right, we got a couple more. You ready?
9: Yeah.
4: Okay, how about this one? The Stray Kids, another artist that maybe you've never heard of that is massively successful. What kind of music is The Stray Kids performing?
3: K-pop.
9: I believe, yes, I think you're right.
3: No way!
9: Yeah.

0: Do you know why? When I first heard their name, I was like, this sounds like a cool pop punk band. And then I listened to them. They were not a cool pop punk band.
1: They played in Toronto to 50,000 fans just recently.
2: Dang. 214
1: million views on this song, which is chick, chick, boom. All right, last one. Are you ready?
2: Yeah. I'm ready.
1: All right, it's Carole He.
0: Hip-hop. Oh. I'm going to go hip-hop.
2: I'm going to go indie pop.
1: All right, it is pop, but it's Latin pop. Ooh. This song has 1.4 billion views.
2: Holy doodle.
1: She just sold more than 85,000 tickets across two nights at Soldier Field in Chicago. I don't know anything about her, Danny, but I'm a big fan.
2: Oh, yeah.
0: Oh, she's my favorite. Yeah.
1: She is. I highly recommend everybody check out her music video, the Coke Studio performance of Si Antes Te Hubiera Conocido.
2: I really see that you remember all your Spanish from high school.
0: Thank you, Senor Steve.
1: That's right. Muy bien. All right, that's all I got.
3: From the Pinkies Plumbing Studio. 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
4: Good morning, Rockaholics, and happy Wednesday. Although I feel like it's kind of like a Monday around here, Steve Miggs. You just broke your headphones.
5: Yes, they broke and it like...
4: snapped into your face.
5: Snapped into my forehead. I was worried if I was bleeding because I was like, that didn't feel good.
4: Great news. I'm looking at your face. You're not bleeding.
5: Okay. Did it improve my face at all?
4: I mean, you know, maybe
5: it's still bad.
4: Maybe a little swelling. I don't know. I spilled coffee all over the kitchen this morning.
5: Literally
4: all over down inside of the cabinets. It filled up one of my pots that was in the cabinet. It's just been a day. So, Danny, I'm just curious. Has anything happened to you yet, or should we just anticipate that something's going to go wrong for you today?
6: No, I'm good. It's a great Wednesday, Taryn Daly.
4: Lucky.
5: Oh, good. I hope it's 90 degrees today for you, Danny.
6: Wow.
4: Danny's probably
5: fired
4: up.
5: It's 67. Everything is great for Danny.
4: Danny's having the day of his life.
5: It's probably like a sale at Costco on Halloween stuff.
6: Blink-182 is playing like a surprise show at Showbox Soto tonight.
5: Yep.
4: Everything is coming up Danny today.
6: Yeah, apparently.
5: Well, everything's coming up Danny.
4: Hopefully okay. No one else is dealing with the trials and tribulations of this Wednesday the way that you and I have so far, Steve Miggs.
5: Thoughts and prayers.
4: Yeah, sending all the good vibes out to the folks. Jeez. Let's get into the Daily Miggs download.
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5: And it's funny when you have something like I've worn those headphones for years. I put on a different set of headphones and everything sounds different, even though they're the exact same brand. Isn't that weird?
4: Yeah. Different how? Can you explain it?
5: Just the audio quality.
4: Weird.
5: Everything sounds more muffly. Have you been wearing the same headphones every day?
4: Yes.
5: For how long?
4: A very long time.
5: Here, put these on right now.
6: Oh, my Lord.
5: It's a science experiment, Danny. Now talk.
4: Oh, yeah, that is a little weird.
5: It's
4: that
5: so weird.
4: That is really weird.
5: Right.
4: Okay, I'm going to give these back to you.
5: They suck. And they're the exact same headphones. It's just, I think, like years of wear and tear has actually made mine sound awesome. Anyways, the DMD is brought to you by Palace Law. The funny thing is, by the end of the show now, these will sound perfect. And if I get a different one, whatever. Ears are weird. You know what also is weird? When you pierce your ears. It's not really weird, but today is National Pierce Your Ear Day.
4: Did you ever have your ears pierced back in the day?
5: No. After my experience of piercing my eyebrow, I decided, you know what? I'm not meant to have anything pierced.
8: I'm really lightheaded right now.
6: Stand up, dude.
5: Whoa! Thankfully, it's not National Pierce Your Eyebrow Day, because I would pass out.
4: The little hum at the end is the best part.

0: Whoa! It's like a cartoon character.
1: Whoa! Oh my god.
0: And then the laughing after it happens.
2: Everyone's like, oh no, he's out.
0: It was like laughter for like 5 or 6 seconds, and then people were just like, oh wait, he's really out.
2: Can we get him back now?
0: Or maybe.
1: Oh my god.
0: It's best stuff if we just leave him that way. Oh, but anyway, yesterday, why do I act excited? The Mariners won. That was pretty awesome. I think the highlight, though, was a man by the name of Lázaro Montes.
3: Fly ball, corked out to center field. It's flying away. It's a home run. Light tower power inside Fenway Park. Lázaro Montes with an absolute missile. Welcome to the show. His first major league home run is unforgettable.
0: I mean, it's his first game. He had an RBI single as well. And they call him Laz. Did you see him in the dugout?
2: Oh, yeah.
0: And he's playing, after he hit the home run, Danny, he's playing the Trident like it's a guitar.
4: Yeah,
2: I love him.
0: This guy is awesome. What if? Oh, here I go. Why am I so optimistic with this freaking team? What if he's the spark plug that we needed? The spark that we needed for this team. He's rocking number 99.
2: Oh.
0: That's pretty sweet. I think I should order his jersey.
2: Can you also remind me, what was the final score?
0: It was 6-9.
2: Yeah. Oh, nice.
0: Although, here's the pessimistic side of me. We were up 9-1. We almost blew this freaking game. If they lost yesterday, I don't know what I would say. I would
2: destroy your TV.
0: Yeah, it was just. Anyways, the Mariners won, so
2: Seattle
0: ended their 5-game losing streak.
2: Seattle Public Schools and the teachers union did reach a tentative contract agreement very late last night. This avoided a strike at the very last minute, and it means that roughly 50,000 Seattle students will start school as scheduled today.
0: And it means also about 50,000 parents went, phew.
2: Thank God.
0: We can send our kids to school.
2: Specific details of this new deal have not been released just yet, but union members still need to officially ratify it.
0: Also, to go back on the optimistic Mariners train, they are now 5 games out of first place. So they gained the game yesterday.
2: 5 is not that many.
0: No. And a big yahoo to Jaxon Smith-Njigba, who was just voted the number 5 player in the entire NFL.
4: Yeah.
0: And this is a vote by his fellow players. So, Danny, good investment on your Jaxon Smith-Njigba jersey.
4: Thank you. I knew it was.
0: I think actually your purchase is what sent him over from number 6 number 5.
2: Yeah.
4: I agree.
0: Anyways, he's the second highest ranked Seahawk ever on the top 100. Only Russell Wilson, who once finished at number 2, ranked higher. JSN is just the 4th Seahawk to crack the top 10. So it's Wilson, Richard Sherman, Marshawn Lynch, and now JSN coming off a huge Super Bowl victory. Also, I mean, he was Offensive Player of the Year, first team All-Pro. So things are starting off pretty nice for JSN for this upcoming season, which starts next week.
2: A week from today?
0: That's crazy.
2: So exciting. A few cows ended up getting loose in Marysville. And they just decided to take a little walk down southbound I-5. They eventually got off at 172nd Street.
0: Oh, good. They took the proper exit.
2: They wandered into Lakewood Commons. And then a citizen cowboy teamed up with State Patrol and Marysville Police to round them all up. And yes, the cowboy actually lassoed the cows. They were eventually returned home safely.
5: City folks just don't get it.
0: And that's not the only story about animals on the loose. A Kirkland homeowner thought they had a burglar in their house, and they were freaking out. Turns out it was not a person trying to break into their home. It was a bobcat. Actually, yeah, thanks. Police believe that the bobcat climbed a tree, jumped through the open window, and they think it was because it was interested in the homeowner's cat. Didn't say exactly how interested. Bobcat booty call.
2: Maybe the house cat was interested in some big cat action. You know it.
0: It's Kirkland.
4: Reminds me of like Pepe Le Pew trying to find the skunk or the cat.
0: Takes the white paint, puts on the back of the cat. It's like, good enough. What a weird cartoon when you really look back on it.
4: Yeah.
0: Hey, as far as weather, in a high of 67 degrees, it's going to be a nice day today. That is the DMD brought to you by Snoqualmie Casino and Hotel. And that's what's up.
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26: Last night was the final episode of HBO's Hard Knocks with the Seahawks.
25: Another great episode.
26: So awesome. Yep. And one of the coolest moments had to be when wide receiver Montori Foster Jr. got to call up his parents after learning that he had officially made Seattle's 53-man roster.
27: I can't believe
28: it. I'm crying right now.
27: Oh, my goodness. It really didn't hit me yet.
25: And also, we've already fallen in love with his parents. They are some fun people.
26: They're the greatest.
25: They crack me up every time they were on that. The episode before, they were just hilarious.
26: I love them.
27: I'm still kind of, it feel like I'm dreaming. I'm like, y'all know the whole journey, everything just going undrafted and just having that night. Like, that was the worst night of my life, but I just kept working and shoot, now we here and we just on the come up for real. So, yeah, then dad just so delusional, man. He helped me so much. Like,
25: I was glad that he finally gave some love to his dad, because I felt like the episode before, it was just all about how great mom is.
26: Oh, yeah.
25: And I was like, man, is dad just there? And then when he first said he was delusional, I'm like, oh, are we about to get some dirt on dad? And then I realized, okay, he has nothing but love for his dad,
26: too. It was so cute.
27: Just talking to me all the time and just keeping my spirits up. Dad, I appreciate you for everything, for real. Like, you really, like, helped me so much just to stay in it, for real, and to keep grinding. I'm trying not to cry. Like, now it's hitting me a little bit, but
29: it's fine. It's joy, tears of joy.
30: Yes.
27: I did it.
25: He did it. That's
26: he
25: awesome.
26: Did it.
25: Yeah. I hope he has a great, I mean, I know obviously he's not like high on their list of guys they're going to be throwing the ball to, but I hope he has a great season.
26: Seems like he's got just nothing but potential. And yes, the backstory on him is so incredible because he was undrafted. He spent a lot of the season working as a high school substitute teacher and then also was doing real estate.
25: Yep.
26: And then just a standout star at training camp, which is so awesome.
25: And a star on Hard Knocks.
26: Absolutely.
25: I felt like him and Uso were like the two guys you were hoping that were going to make the team.
26: And then also we heard about this new Seattle Mariner, Lazaro Montez, who shared a very emotional phone call with his family to tell them the news that he had been called up. And it is in Spanish, which means, Steve, I believe you're going to translate because you did take Spanish in high school.
25: And I got, I think, like about 90% on one of the tests, yes.
26: And so even if you don't speak Spanish, you'll be able to hear the emotion in his voice.
25: He's blowing kisses to his mom and his dad. You could say he's crying. And, oh. And I also love he's rocking a Tacoma Rainiers jersey, like,
26: so
25: just like
26: awesome.
25: Casually, like not like one that he was wearing during a game. It was like, this guy seems like a good dude. And he had a home run and an RBI single yesterday.
26: What a day.
25: Oh, I bet his family was just losing their minds with all that.
26: Yes.
25: Do you have a moment that you could think of? I know we've talked about this before in the past, and I love these kind of stories where like that phone call, that text, that DM, whatever it is, that will forever stand out whether you gave it or you received it.
26: I mean, there have been several. You know, everything from like, you know, me letting people know that I was pregnant with Barrett, yeah. You know, however many years ago that was now. But the one that always stands out for me was a friend of ours who had... He had been in a not a great relationship with this woman who was a complete sociopath. She was a control freak and a con artist and had gotten him into quite a bit of legal trouble.
25: Wait, you don't need to talk. Brad's still married to you. Don't talk about this.
26: But man, she was trying to destroy his life, and he was in court, and I was waiting for the call to find out if he's going to go to prison or not.
25: Yeah.
26: And all of a sudden, my phone starts ringing, and it's our friend, and he was letting us know that he was going to walk out of there a free man. There was no reason for him to go to jail, and I like fell to the ground and was crying because we didn't know how long it could potentially be until we saw him again.
25: Yeah.
26: And he got it, the whole thing ended up not happening, which was such a blessing.
25: That's amazing.
26: So crazy.
25: Yeah.
26: What about you?
25: I mean, I think my favorite will forever be the time that I called my parents to tell them that we're going to have Tatum, and it just went sideways. Here's a quick like a highlight of that moment.
0: We have some good news to share with you guys.
1: Oh, tell us, tell us.
0: You guys are going to be grandparents.
1: Oh, that's wonderful. Oh, we're so happy. I give praying. That's such good news. Oh, my goodness. So we went to go see Cher.
0: Yeah, how was that?
25: And that part wasn't edited. Like, they legitimately jumped from, I'm happy that you're having a child, to where we went and saw Cher, the play.
26: I love this.
1: It was good. It was good.
3: The costumes were, you know, phenomenal, you know. And you know, Dad, he likes to watch pretty girls that are half naked.
25: Thanks, Dad. Congrats on your kid. I just want to remind you that I'm a pervert.
26: He's like, I'm just going to steal this moment to talk about the half-naked women.
25: But the one that recently pops into mind, because it was such a whirlwind of emotions, was the call to, hey, we're going to let you have an opportunity to do the radio show and build a show, and then making the call to you and calling Danny.
26: Gosh.
25: Like, all those calls, like, just... You know, it was bittersweet because of what was going on, but also it was just so exciting that, oh, you know, this could be a new chapter. And thankfully, knock on whatever this is that I'm knocking on, things have been going really well.
26: Totally.
25: But like, that was probably one of my favorite calls to receive and give.
26: Yes, yeah. Absolutely. I'll never forget it.
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1: For whatever the reason, what was the greatest phone call or text you made or received? 206-803-ROCK. 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
2: Morning.
3: What's up?
2: Long time listener, first time caller, guys.
1: Love it.
2: Best call I received was years ago. I do road construction. I was out on a night pave on Highway 522, and I got a good friend I've known since I was in my teens. He's like a brother to me. When I had my son, he was super excited. He was like, to be the uncle, you know. He's like, oh, you know, I can spoil him. I probably won't have kids. And then, you know, a few years later, he called me up in the middle of the night and told me that him and his girlfriend were pregnant and they were having a little girl. And it was super exciting. It was just like I was in the car with my boss and just like freaking out.
3: I love that. That's so. So you were trying for years?
2: No, they hadn't been trying. It was actually kind of a surprise for both of them.
1: Oh.
3: Oh, wow.
2: Yeah.
3: Well, that's
1: surprise.
3: Yeah. Look what happened when we had sex.
1: Sometimes it goes like that.
3: Crazy. Because I thought I'll get like DMs from listeners because I shared my whole story of the fertility journey of like several years of going through all the stuff that we went through. And I'll get a lot of like DMs and messages. And in fact, even at the Black Crow show at KSW55, I met a couple of rockaholics that went through similar experiences. And it's so awesome that they feel that they want to share that with me because they knew I went through it and they want to like share They're good news, which I think it's the coolest thing
1: it
3: ever.
1: It is so cool. I'm glad that you continue to share that journey because so many people go through that, and it's a wonderful phone call to get.
3: Somebody texted and said, I got the call that my wife was pregnant after we've been trying for almost 3 years. I was at work. I immediately started crying in front of a bunch of dudes I barely knew.
1: Oh, that is adorable.
3: Although it must have been awkward for those guys. Like, why is John crying?
1: Go give him a hug, man. Just hug him.
3: So I said, when my son called and said, Dad, I got into UW. I still have the voicemail saved.
1: Boo.
3: I was waiting for that. That's the worst phone call. What if Barrett makes that phone call one day?
1: Like, will you have fun paying for that college all by yourself, child?
3: He's like, Mom, Dad?
4: Showtime.
5: He's going to get a Husky. He's going to get a full scholarship. He won't have to pay for anything.
1: Are you kidding me? You guys.
3: What would happen? Would you wear UW clothes?
1: Hell no.
3: Yeah, you would.
1: No, I would not.
3: You absolutely would.
1: I would not. I don't even own purple, guys.
5: I'm a Husky mom. That's what it's going to say.
1: One of those bumper stickers, yeah. Husky mom, over my dead body.
3: Go to Costco. They got great deals right now on Husky stuff. And Cougar stuff too, but I mean right now the important part is making sure Barrett can go to a good college, yeah. Like the University of Washington.
1: The Apple Cup is this weekend, man.
3: Danny, what about you?
5: I mean, it has to be getting the job here at KSW. Mm-hmm. When Steve called me and was talking about like, hey, maybe we're looking for somebody and would you be, that was the most, so exciting. And it was also equally though, very exciting when I got the call that I was going to run Emo Night because I was downtown at a Newfound Glory show.
3: The most emo thing ever.
5: And I get the call from one of my bosses being like, hey, Seattle's yours. And I was like,
3: it's mine.
5: What?
3: This is my effing city.
5: Yeah. Radio Emo Night. And it was just so exciting.
1: So, Danny, had you ever visited Seattle had you visited Seattle very much before getting the job?
5: Never once.
3: Dude, my favorite part of that call, so I remember calling Danny and being like, hey, we're looking for someone like you. Because I knew Danny, we've been friends through the radio stuff, but I thought he was locked in with what he was doing. He's like, yeah, I know someone like me. It's me. I'm like, oh, well, hello there.
5: And then they flew me out the next week.
1: And did you immediately fall in love with the city or did it take a minute?
5: No, of course I did. You know what? Because it's hard not to when they take you to a radio station and then they take you to a steakhouse.
3: It was a good steakhouse.
5: And then you cry at the steakhouse.
3: It was a good cry.
5: And then you get the job.
3: It was a good job.
1: It still is.
3: I do like this text. I just can't mix. I think the greatest call that you ever made was when you called your parents to see if they knew when you lost your virginity. LOL.
1: Oh my God. That was amazing.
3: Thankfully we have that audio.
1: All right, Mom. Here is the question. Do you know the age that your son, Steve Miggs, lost his virginity?
6: He's not 14.
7: Oh, my God. His mother's saying 14.
3: What, Dad? I went. Dad, what do you think? I was like, we're working the ladies at 14?
6: I thought you were talking about me.
7: Oh, you lost. Oh, my goodness.
3: Damn, Dad.
0: The Daily Miggs Show.
1: God, that is so great.
3: May he rest in peace. It's always about him. Do you hey, think- I lost at 14. I figured my son wasn't a loser, and he did too.
1: Do you think that you can take down Steve Miggs this morning? 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

0: In case you were biting into a fish sandwich during the last men's room performance, here's what you missed.
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1: No? 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
21: 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Let's

0: ready to beat Migs. I know Justin from Morton is. Justin, are you there?
1: Yes, we meet again.
0: All right, Steve, time for you to get out of here.
2: Bye-bye.
0: For those playing along, our friend Justin will have 60 seconds to answer 10 questions. You can pass all you want, but you will only get 3 guesses per question. Are you ready, Justin?
1: I am ready.
0: What color was the Twitter logo?
1: Blue.
0: Yes. How many official studio albums has Blink-182 released?
1: 5.
0: No.
1: 8.
0: No.
1: 10.
0: No. Annapolis is the capital of which U.S. state?
1: Rhode Island?
0: No.
1: Maryland?
0: Yes, Maryland. What constellation represents a hunter with a belt and a sword?
1: Orion?
0: Correct. What decade was nylon developed?
1: 30s.
0: Yes,
1: 40s, 30s.
0: 50s. Which Australian animal's fingerprints are the closest to humans?
1: Kangaroo?
0: No.
1: Pass.
0: Which Disney character had a magic carpet?
1: Aladdin.
0: Correct. Used in beer making, Citra, Simcoe, and Mosaic are all types of what?
1: Citrus, oranges?
0: No.
1: Pass.
0: What is another name for a prairie wolf?
1: A fox?
0: No, but we got you down for 1, 2, 3, 4, 5 this morning, Justin.

0: Not bad at all. Split right down the middle. And here is Steve Miggs.
1: There he is.
0: Welcome back, Steve. Are you ready?
2: It's good to be back.
3: Showtime.
0: What color was the Twitter logo?
2: Blue.
0: Yes. How many official studio albums has Blink-182 released?
2: 9.
0: Yes. Annapolis is the capital of which U.S. state?
2: Maryland.
0: Correct. Which constellation represents a hunter with a belt and a sword?
2: It's my favorite constellation. Whoa. It's Orion.
0: Yes. In what decade was nylon developed?
2: Let's go 50s.
0: No.
2: 40s?
0: No.
2: 30s.
0: Yes. Which Australian animal's fingerprints are the closest to humans?
2: A kangaroo?
0: No.
2: A koala?
0: Yes. Which Disney character had a magic carpet?
2: Aladdin.
0: Correct. Used in beer making, Citra, Simcoe, and Mosaic are all types of what?
2: Yeast.
0: No.
2: Hops.
0: Yes. What is another name for a prairie wolf?
2: A sheepdog?
0: No.
2: I don't know. A wolfy wolf.
0: No.
2: A wolf gang Van Halen.
0: No. Which powerful opiate is named after the Greek god of dreams?
2: Heroin.
0: No.
1: Yeah, that's it.
2: Poppy seed.
0: No.
2: Opioid.
0: No. Steve, you got 1, 2, 3, 4, 5, 6, 7, 8 correct, and that is a victory. 8-5. Sorry, Justin.
4: Good game, Steve.
2: Thanks, Justin. Have a great one, man.
4: I'm the best. I'm the best. I'm the best.
2: Man, started off strong and then it fell apart.
0: Another name for a prairie wolf? Coyote. I know. And the powerful opiate named after the Greek god of dreams, morphine.
2: Oh, that's right.
0: Yeah.
2: Great band from the 90s.
0: Love morphine.
2: I'm not
0: surprised. I'm so glad you said that.
2: Yeah.
0: A little saxophone never hurt anyone.
2: They were dark.
0: They were super dark. Well, congratulations on your big victory, Steve.
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0: Chris Jericho's 7th Rock and Wrestling Rager is happening in November, and if you head to KISW.com right now, you can enter for the chance to win a vacation on the high seas, sailing from Miami to the Bahamas, featuring an absolutely stacked lineup of wrestling, live music, stand-up comics, and more. 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
2: They actually wrestle on the cruise ship. It's awesome.
0: Insane. 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

0: You can leave us a voice message through the handy Odyssey app. Just download it for your smartphone, and then when you open it up, look for the microphone icon to leave us a VM. Steve, I cannot wait. Who is in there today?
1: All right, she got our first voice message.
2: Hi, this message is for Taryn Daly.
1: Uh-oh,
0: what'd I do now?
2: Taryn, how did Bike MS go? How's your fine ass feeling? Love the show.
0: Well, I will be honest.
1: What is going on with you and your fine ass?
3: Taryn's fine ass.
0: My fine ass. I was feeling it in my crotchal region for a couple days, but I feel like today is the first day I've really felt it in my legs. I'm sore, but you know what? It was so worth it.
1: Yeah.
0: Our team raised almost $44,000.
1: And that's all because?
3: Taryn's fine ass.
0: Damn right. And I raised over $16,000 myself, which is a banner year for our team. We've never raised that much money. I thought that last year there was no way we'd be able to compete with what we did in 2025, which was $32,000.
1: I think you and your team definitely deserve a...
4: Hell yeah.
0: Thank you. And the event itself is like $1.5 million that they've raised so far. It's just crazy. So shout out to everybody who participated. Shout out to everybody who donated. I am so blown away by people's generosity.
1: So how many miles did you end up biking?
0: So I did 22 miles. There were four of us that did 22 miles. And then maybe...
1: How long does that take?
0: Oh, just an hour, maybe 2 hours.
1: Okay.
0: Yeah, a couple hours.
1: That's, about an hour and 55 minutes longer than I can usually tolerate being on like one of those like stationary bikes. Dude. I mean, I imagine being on an actual bike is a little less mind numbing.
0: Yeah.
1: Because you have scenery.
0: And they have these awesome rest stops where there was like a pirate, like a photo booth where you could take pictures with pirates. I mean, it's super fun. Lots of good snacks and a beer garden waiting for us at the end.
1: Of course, it's a beer garden.
0: So it was fantastic.
1: So somebody who bikes the longest, how long would that be?
0: There were people that did 100 miles on day one. And then there's day two. So I didn't ride day two because we had our 55th anniversary party, but there were people that rode 100 miles day one, 50 miles day two, total stud muffins. I could never ride that many miles.
1: Yeah, that just sounds like I wouldn't be able to walk for like 3 weeks.
0: For sure. Yeah, people are very impressive out there. So shout out to all the Bike MS riders.
1: And you also had a camp in the pouring rain.
0: Dude, Friday night, it poured so hard. And I actually slept with earplugs in, but had to get up to go to the bathroom in the middle of the night. And when I took the earplugs out and I heard how hard it was raining, it was like, oh no, I got to go out in this. But we lived to tell the tale.
1: But didn't rain when you guys were biking.
0: No, it actually stopped right as we were going through the start line, which was great timing.
1: And everything is good on the bottom end then.
0: Oh yeah.
1: Taryn's fine ass is doing all right.
0: She's recovering.
3: Taryn's fine ass.
1: All right, let's check out our next voicemail.
5: How is Danny liking his new truck? Has he gone broke yet from gas?
1: Danny, how's your fine ass doing in that new truck you got?
6: It's pretty amazing, guys.
1: It is a nice truck. We saw it the other day when we had our little get together to say goodbye to our friend Dayton, who's no longer phone screening for us because he's moving.
0: Oh.
1: And you pulled up into the parking lot of, was it the Pine Box?
6: Yep.
1: And I was like, that is a fine truck. It's not a fine ass, but it's a...
3: Taryn's fine ass.
1: It's Danny's fine truck.
0: It is a sexy truck.
6: I love the truck so much, and I love being back in the truck so much. And I finally did it, guys. I finally got down to almost empty because I went to Spokane.
1: Yes.
0: Wait, so you've had this truck for
1: about a month.
0: More than a month, probably? Yeah. And you just filled up for the first time last week.
6: Didn't know. No. I did not say that. I filled up before. I just am not one of those people that lets it get down to empty.
0: Yeah, oh, wow.
1: Danny doesn't live on the edge like the rest of us.
6: No. Usually when I'm at half a tank. So I never knew how much like it would cost me to fill up like an entire tank in a truck.
1: No, I joke about that. But when the moment that little gas station the little gas pump icon shows up in my car, panic ensues. I'm like, oh crap, I'm going to die.
0: So I can guess how much you spent.
6: I want you each to guess how much I spent on a full tank of gas.
1: Are we talking like what grade are you filling up with?
6: Oh, unleaded, just regular.
1: Okay, I mean, because my wife's a little bit like my car dealership said I should do the very expensive one. And I'm like, well, that doesn't mean you have to.
6: I think she has a much nicer car than I do, though.
1: She's had it for 10 years now. I think it's time for her to downgrade the gas.
6: That's fair.
1: Yeah.
0: I'm going to say $95.
6: Okay.
1: Ooh, I'm going to guess $129.
6: You are both way off. My full tank of gas cost me $60.
0: Oh my gosh. Okay, that's like the same as mine.
1: Either you have a teeny tiny gas tank or I'm impressed.
6: Dude, I was too. I think it was like 62 something, and I was like, what is actually happening? But like, it was a little cheaper in Spokane to actually get.
1: Yeah. Everything is.
6: But it wasn't
1: the ladies.
6: I'm kidding. Yeah. But it wasn't like ridiculous. I mean, it was like $475 as opposed to $520.
0: What
6: that
0: a deal.
6: I know. It's like, so
1: it's under $5. That's a deal these days.
6: I was so excited.
1: So now you're just going to travel to Spokane whenever you need to fill up your tank of gas.
6: Every single day.
1: There was a tank of gas by the EQC, a gas station that I remember when I used to play hockey, I would make it a point, even if I didn't need gas, I would get gas there because it was substantial. It was like way cheaper.
0: Oh, yeah.
1: And now it's still way cheaper, but it's still over $5 a gallon.
0: Ouch.
6: I love my truck, guys.
1: Well, way to rub it in.
6: You're welcome.
1: The Daily Mix Show. That's impressive. I thought it would definitely be $100.
0: Well, speaking of gas, it's really expensive right now. Except for Danny, only $62 to fill up the new truck. 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
6: We're still recovering from it.
26: Just a little bit.
6: Yeah, but it was a blast.
26: One of the people who absolutely made everything happen was our queen of promotions, Kayla, who is joining us now because we want to, first of all, just thank you for everything that you do for us.
6: I've never seen someone more annoyed and terrified by us as we're applauding her and thanking her for doing such a bang-up job at the big show.
26: You really did crush it.
28: Thank you.
26: From start to finish. But there's something that happened backstage that our listeners don't know anything about. Kind of a funny little story that happened as we were celebrating our former phone screener Dayton's birthday.
6: And to set it up, I'm coming. I was doing something outside chatting with the Rock Hogs. I come back in and there's Kayla who looks mortified. And I'm like, what happened? And then what happened?
28: I offered the lead singer of the Black Crowes a cake right before he went on stage.
6: And what did he say to you when you offered it?
28: No. he said it in a very nice way, though.
6: He said, I'm about to sing.
28: Yes, he did. He was like, no, I'm about to go sing. And I was like, I could save it for you afterwards. I don't know any of these things.
6: It was so great because I come back, I just embarrassed myself in front of the lead singer of the Black Crowes. Yeah,
28: yes, and then I just kept wanting to like cry, but also like snort laugh because like, what are you going to do?
26: So did anyone else in the band say that they wanted cake? Or
6: Rich, the guitarist, have cake?
28: Somebody from his crew did come have cake. I did offer it to everybody that walked by.
6: I bet it was the keyboardist because he showed up at the after party
28: for
6: Girls and Roses. He was there just hanging out watching them play. I thought that was so cool. And he was eating cake.
28: Well, cool. Everybody kept eyeing it. It was a good cake.
0: Well, it was a massive cake.
26: It was huge. I could not believe how heavy it was. It was dense.
0: And then you cut it into slices, and then you put it on like the hood of someone's car. So it was just like these, like it was like 30 plates of cake for anyone.

0: who wanted some.
1: Yes.
2: Mm-hmm. I'd also never heard of anybody saying, I can't eat cake because I'm going to go sing.
0: I never knew. I mean, look, I'll be honest. So while and I found this on YouTube, a performance of the Black Crowes at the Toledo Casino this past Sunday. And I'll be honest, as he was performing, I was thinking, man, maybe because he doesn't eat cake, that's why his voice sounds as great as it does. You don't hear any frosting in that voice.
2: Just golden pipes.
3: I do really wish during the show at some point he would have been like, the nicest girl came up to me and offered me cake beforehand, but I couldn't eat it.
0: Dude, I swear there were a few moments because he was doing some fun like in between banter. Danny, I thought the same thing. I was like, if he said, I had my phone ready, like I was ready to hit record. If he said anything about backstage, because like if he calls out Kayla, this will be the funniest thing. Because you were already feeling so embarrassed by it.
1: Yes.
0: And I love you. But it would have been even funnier if he said something about it.
2: Well, also, eating cake can sometimes be considered a euphemism for something else. And I'm sure he's been offered a lot of cake.
0: No, that's right. No. Wow. If she offered him pie, maybe, but not cake.
2: Don't you know the song Cake by the Ocean? Yeah. You know what that cake is, Steve?
0: We're talking butt.
3: Wow! Let Taryn just ruin this whole thing by being dirty. God.
0: Yeah, all of a sudden it became a thumbnail that we're not supposed to click on.
3: Maybe that's what he thought you were offering him, Kayla.
0: What if he said yes, thinking he's about to get some like action, and then you hand him a piece of actual cake,
2: and he slaps it out of her hands.
0: Oh my God. Bitch, this isn't what I wanted.
1: Been like, I quit.
2: Kayla, would you say that was the most embarrassing moment you've ever had with a celebrity?
1: Yes.
0: That's not bad. I mean, it's very sincere. It's very nice.
1: Danny was just like, do you know what you just did? I was like, no.
0: I wish I was there for that.
2: I know. I was really sad I missed it as well. But you did do such an incredible job of putting our 55th anniversary party together. We love you and we thank you for showing our rockaholics such a good party.
0: And giving us delicious cake. And that was from your friend's place.
2: It was Mary Little Baker. Jen, she's the best.
1: Yeah, it was great. Thank you, guys.
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2: All right, Rockaholics, now it is your turn. We are certain that somebody listening has also embarrassed themselves in front of a celebrity. So we want you to call in right now and share that story. 206-803-ROCK. When have you embarrassed yourself in front of a celebrity? 206-803-ROCK. We'll take your calls after Foo Fighters.

0: I went to Las Vegas the year that Kelly Clarkson and Justin won American Idol. And anyways, I was with my buddy who had muscular dystrophy. He was in a wheelchair. And anyways, we're walking down the boulevard there, and somebody yelled out, "American Idol freaking rules!" And I said, "American Idol, you know what, with the F word." And all of a sudden, everybody stopped walking. And I'm like, "What?" And my buddy, I look down at my buddy, and he's got his hand on his face, and he goes, "Oh, my gosh." I go, "What?" He goes, "Look ahead of you." And right in front of me was Kelly Clarkson. And she turned around, she's just a short little thing, and she just looked at me. She didn't say a word. She had a smile on her face, and she just pointed her finger at me like I was a naughty boy.
1: I love it. I love that.
2: Thanks, Jim. You rock.
1: I also love the fact that he just thought, "Oh, we're just yelling out our opinion about American Idol. I'll share mine now."
2: Oh, look, there's Kelly Clarkson. 206-803-ROCK. Brandon in Bremerton, when did you embarrass yourself in front of a celebrity?
3: So it's kind of a family effort here. In back when I was like 15 and Britney Spears and Justin Timberlake were dating.
1: Okay.
3: We were on a family vacation in Maui, and they were there. It was rumored that they were there, and so we were down at the beach, and lo and behold, Britney Spears comes out and is hanging out at the beach with her bodyguard. And so my aunt like grabs a boogie board and like sneaks over, tries to take some pictures. And she did take some pictures, but was just being very sneaky about it. We were all laughing at her about it. And then, so Britney Spears went back up to her hotel at the Four Seasons. And me and my cousin thought it'd be a good idea to sneak up there and see if she was by the pool. And her and Justin were sitting by the pool. And so, like, we went up and sat on some of the lawn chairs, you know, and there was no towels. And so one of the persons, you know, that worked there came up and was like, "What room are you in?" And we were like, 2376 or something like that, and made up a room number. And they're like, "Okay, what's the name on the room?" And we're like, "Jones." They're like, "Okay, I'll go get you a towel." And then they left. And so we snuck, like, tried to get away.
1: Okay, then what happened?
3: So I had a disposable camera with me, and I tried to, like, sneak a picture of them sitting on their lawn chairs. And Justin was like, "Hey, did you get that picture?"
1: Oh, so you got busted.
2: By dude, Justin himself.
1: My wife would have, I think that would be the one moment where she would maybe just melt to the ground. Because, like, you know, Britney Spears was like her favorite, and then Justin Timberlake's like her all-time favorite.
2: 206-803-ROCK. Amanda in Black Diamond, when did you embarrass yourself in front of a celebrity?
4: Hey, T-Dog, you rule.
2: Woo, yeah.
4: I thought it'd be funny. Me and my girlfriends a few years ago went to the comedy club in Bellevue, had a few drinks. I was feeling really good. And in true fashion of the new Jackass movie that's coming out, Steve-O was there. And I thought it'd be really funny to go up to him when I first met him. And instead of saying hi, the usual greeting, I gave him a nice big nipple twister. To say he was not very pleased, and he almost refused to take the picture with me, but my girlfriends were really nice and got him to take the photo. He called me that girl.
1: Yeah.
4: So I am forever that girl by Steve-O.
1: You know, though, in all fairness, any other celebrity, I'd be like, "What are you thinking?" But if there was ever a time, I'm not saying that you should do that with Steve-O. I know he's, like, cleaned his life up, but he's still a little out there. You would think, okay, I could get away with it with Steve-O.
2: I would think he would receive that in a positive way.
1: It must have been an aggressive twist.
2: An aggressive twist. The Daily Mix Show. Daily Mix Show. Do you think that you're smart enough to beat Steve Miggs? 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Right now he has 236 wins, 138 losses, and 67 ties this year. 206-803-ROCK. We're going to play Beat Miggs at 7:50.

0: to hear the story about a time that you embarrassed yourself in front of a celebrity. Call 206-803-ROCK and tell us all about it. Jim in Ording, when have you embarrassed yourself in front of a celebrity?
1: Hey, good morning, you guys. 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
2: Thanks, Jim.
1: I just wanted to tell, yeah, you guys are awesome. Anyways,

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1: Today we toast an unidentified man from Orange County, Florida. Now, last week, this criminal mastermind stole a car. Officer spotted the vehicle and a chase ensued. Now, eventually, our honoree unintentionally boxed himself into a parking lot, but he wasn't done. He got out of the car, hopped the fence, ran toward a pond on the property. He was apprehended before he could reach the water, and he was, in fact, arrested. Then officers walked him about 10, 15 feet to the building in the middle of the parking lot, because, you see, what he didn't realize was that he had driven himself directly to the Orange County Jail. They were like, it's the most convenient thing we've had ever.
0: Raise a toast to... Well, you'll have to listen to find out. The shot of the day. This afternoon at 5 on the Men's Room. 99.9 KISW.
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0: is ready to beat Migs. I know Matthew from Monroe is. Matthew, are you there?
1: I am. Good morning, everybody.
0: Good morning, Matthew. Hey, were you by chance listening to the cheat sheet yesterday during the men's room at 5:40?
1: Hey, I was not.
2: All right.
0: Matthew would never.
2: Men of integrity.
0: All right, Steve, get out of here.
3: Bye-bye.
0: For those playing along, Matthew will have 60 seconds to answer 10 questions. You can pass all you want, but you will only get 3 guesses per question. Are you ready?
1: Let's get it on.
0: What color were Dorothy's slippers in The Wizard of Oz?
1: Ruby.
0: Yes. What is the second largest wine producing state in the U.S.?
1: California.
0: No.
1: Washington.
0: Yes. On a map, what do you call the horizontal lines?
1: Latitude.
0: Latitude, yes. Uncle Rico is an iconic character from what movie?
1: Uncle Rico, the Friday one. Pass.
0: CA is the chemical symbol for what?
1: CA, carbon.
0: No.
1: Calcium.
0: Yes. Which bear species is considered a marine mammal?
1: Polar bear.
0: Correct. What band had the albums Little Queen and Dreamboat Annie?
1: At heart.
0: Yes. Which organ produces urine?
1: The bladder.
0: No.
1: The kidney.
0: Yes. What color are mosquitoes most attracted to?
1: White.
0: No.
1: Red.
0: No.
1: Blue. Green.
0: Yes, blue. Green. What is the largest city in Germany?
1: Munich.
0: No.
1: Bern.
0: No.
1: Bonn.
0: No. 1, 2, 3, 4, 5, 6, 7, 8. Correct. Very well done, Matthew. No cheat sheet required. Steve Migs, welcome back.
2: It's good to be back.
0: Are you ready?
4: Yeah! Yeah! Yeah!
0: What color were Dorothy's slippers in The Wizard of Oz?
2: Red.
0: Yes. What is the second largest wine-producing state in the U.S.?
2: Washington.
0: Correct. On a map, what do you call the horizontal lines?
2: Longitude.
0: No.
2: Latitude.
0: Yes. Uncle Rico is an iconic character from what movie?
2: Napoleon Dynamite.
0: Yeah.
2: Yes.
0: CA is the chemical symbol for what?
2: Copper?
0: No.
2: Calcium.
0: Yes. Which bear species is considered a marine mammal?
2: A polar bear.
0: Correct. What band had the albums Little Queen and Dreamboat Annie?
2: Is that heart?
0: It is. Which organ produces urine?
2: That would be your kidney?
0: Yes. What color are mosquitoes most attracted to?
2: Red.
0: No.
2: Huh. Black.
0: No.
2: Blue?
0: Yes. What is the largest city in Germany?
2: Germany City?
0: No.
2: I can't think of anywhere in Germany. Oh, man. Berlin?
0: Yes. Steve. And with that, you just scored a perfect 10, and that is a victory. 10-8. Sorry, Matthew.
1: Yeah, good game.
2: Thank you, Matthew.
4: All I do is win, win, win, no matter what. Got money on my mind, I can never get enough. And every time I step up in the building, everybody hands go up.
2: That was the weirdest 10-win game.
4: And they stay there.
2: Like, you remember that story about Doc Ellis, the guy that was on acid that threw a perfect game?
0: Yes.
2: Back in, like, the 70s?
0: Are you also on acid right now?
2: Yes. No, but it felt like an acid trip of a game.
0: You weren't answering with the utmost confidence?
2: No.
0: But you should have had some confidence behind those answers.
2: The Berlin one was a definite, like, Berlin.
0: Well, congratulations on a massive victory, Steve Migs.
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0: Rockaholics, we want to find people that tuned in to HBO's Hard Knocks last night. 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We will take your calls after Blink-182.

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0: Last night was the final episode of HBO's Hard Knocks, starring our Seattle Seahawks. They were wrapping up the preseason, finalizing their roster.
1: Can they just keep doing it for the entire season? Five episodes was not enough.
0: I'm so in love with our players. I'm so in love with our coaches. It was just an amazing, amazing Hard Knocks. But I want to know, Steve Miggs, what were the highlights for you?
1: I have one highlight from last night's episode. It goes around the world of music. I love the way that they used music throughout the entire episode, from the love for Dolly Parton.
0: Yes!
1: That was cool. The Smashing Pumpkins song was awesome.
0: Yes!
1: But the ending, and I grabbed the audio of the ending, because I was like, man, I forgot how much I love this Soundgarden song. And I love that they use the Soundgarden song, especially with them doing the halftime performance.
0: A deep cut.
1: It was Dusty from the Down on the Upside record. And the ending with Liev Schreiber doing the narrating it and talking about Mike McDonald and how I feel like the entire football world now knows how lucky we are to have this guy as our head coach. But here's that clip.
2: Follow Mike McDonald around and you'll have questions. Who is this guy? Where's the swagger? When does the yelling start? What kind of head coach is this? The answer? He's the winning kind.
1: Oh, I love that part right there.
0: It's the winning
1: kind. Got the goosebumps going.
2: The kind that lifts Lombardi trophies. The Seahawks are led by builders, not bullies.
1: That was like my favorite line of the entire thing.
0: Same.
1: Because I was like, you know what? They totally nailed it from watching like how the players were interact with the younger players. Cooper Kupp, who, and from last night's episode, I'm like, this guy's a future coach.
0: Just giving incredible pep talks.
1: Right.
0: So good.
2: The culture allowing individuals to flourish and the team to grow.
3: All right, so 3, 1, 2, 3.
4: Us.
2: Summer's over and fall means football. The 2026 Seahawks plan to show the world how the game is played. And they can, because Seahawks are different.
1: Yeah.
2: The Seahawks are running down their deepest desire, a second straight Super Bowl title.
1: And then the episode ends with Sam Darnold awkwardly breathing heavy into the microphone.
0: Ooh. Making me feel some kind of way about Ginger Cuz.
1: I just love that ending. I was like, man, if you're not like if you don't have a team, I think after watching Hard Knocks, you're like, maybe the Seahawks should be my team.
0: Jump on our bandwagon. We'd be happy to have you.
1: I thought they did a great job just illustrating how cool this franchise is from top to bottom. What was the highlight for you?
0: Oh, don't make fun of me.
1: Okay, I think I know what it is.
0: Derek Hall's 4-inch inseams.
5: Trey D, look at him, man.
1: I grabbed this audio because I was like, I know Tyron Daly's going to talk about the man's crab meat. And he's talking to Trayvon Diggs. Danny, I don't know if you've seen the episode yet. So he's mad. Derek Hall's mad at Trayvon Diggs because Trayvon's also wearing short shorts.
5: Nice. Trey D, look at him, man. His shit don't fit him, man. Hey, Trey, put on some bigger shorts.
6: Hey, bro. So don't nobody do that around here for me, bro. We twins. Ain't no twin. That's my shit. I do that. Get your shit to your knees, fam. You understand me?
0: Get it to your knees. It was so hilarious. And he said
1: I thought of you the entire time that whole segment was happening.
0: It was so delightful. Yeah, he's rocking the 4-inch inseams.
1: Because they kept showing tight up close shots of the players' thighs.
7: They know their audience.
0: They do. It's me.
1: Okay, I'm wondering if you got this was another highlight for you. And Danny, I think you'll appreciate this because you love yourself some food as well.
6: Okay,
1: your arm's already up in the air.
0: The chicken baptism?
1: What the hell was it? So apparently there's a guy on TikTok that's known for chicken baptism.
6: Okay.
1: That's what he calls it. When basically he deep fries chicken in like a giant thing of oil.
7: Oh, sure.
0: Baptize so that chicken, baby.
1: Somehow the Seahawks, they brought that guy to practice. His name is Bernard Hardison, and he's like popular on TikTok. And I think it was Jaron Reed that's the one that's just, and Uso.
0: Yes.
1: The guy that didn't end up making the squad, but just seems like he's going to be on their ready squad.
0: Yes.
1: But here's that moment.
6: Hey, you see, we got the TikTok dude. You know, the TikTok dude that be frying chicken.
8: Yeah, what about?
6: He be frying chicken, snakes, alligators.
8: Like in huge portions,
6: yeah.
8: Like in the big drums?
6: He's like, hey, we about to drop it in the... Yeah, he's over there. I think he's frying chicken for us.
9: Now look at that right there. About to baptize that chicken.
1: He's about to baptize that. Why wasn't,
0: they did.
1: Why wasn't that guy there when we went to training
0: camp? It
1: made
0: me so hungry.
1: Oh.
9: Listen, that chicken up there marinated. It up there seasoned up. It up there floured up. Loaded up. We're going to baptize that chicken.
1: Yeah.
4: never wanted fried chicken more in my life.
0: And Uso gave it a 9.7 out of 10. I mean, that's really saying something.
1: Can we just go get some fried chicken today?
0: Absolutely.
1: Any other highlights for you?
0: I loved when they showed Trayvon Diggs getting the interception in the Kansas City game and then giving it to his mom.
1: Yeah.
0: That made me so happy. The mom was so fired up. That was a really special
1: moment. I'll be
0: honest,
1: at first I thought that was his girlfriend because she's so young looking.
0: No.
1: Yeah.
0: Because these guys are kids and so their moms are young.
1: I think one of the many favorite moments was when they introduced the new owners, the Koshla family.
0: Yeah.
1: And then they show the clip from the press conference where the owner's talking about, hey, you know, the job is simple. We're not doing anything other than winning more championships. And they immediately cut to John Schneider and Mike McDonald, who are watching the press conference from another room. And here's that moment.
7: The task ahead is
10: actually pretty simple. Keep the winning streak alive, get another Super Bowl.
11: It's pretty simple. That's awesome.
7: That's simple.
0: Like, what's so hard about this game?
4: Yeah, totally.
0: Just keep the winning streak alive.
1: Of course.
0: And win some more Super Bowls. Easy.
1: Yeah. This is the easiest thing ever. It's about as easy as baptizing chicken.
0: Go Hawks.
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0: Burning Man is underway down in Nevada, and with any type of large gathering...
1: Why aren't we there broadcasting?
0: There are rules you have to follow, right? There has to be order, but apparently there are also unwritten rules associated with Burning Man, and we found an entire thread of them, which means we have to go straight to the comments at 8:20.

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17: 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If it's online, someone, somewhere, has an opinion and is whining about it. So let's get straight to the comments.
0: Burning Man is underway. It started this past Sunday, and it will go through Monday, September 7th. And this is KOLO News 8 reporting on it.
18: Driving hours into the desert to camp on a dry lake bed for a week will result in mixed opinion.
19: This guy sounds like he's not a burner.
0: He's really selling it.
19: This sounds like a stupid thing that stupid people do.
18: Bed for a week will result in mixed opinions. But some, like Mike Okoko, see it both ways.
20: It definitely sucks. And it's the greatest thing ever.
0: It's called balance.
19: That sums up a lot of things I do in life.
0: Oh, yeah.
20: It's a crazy thing to do even once, and I've done it 13 times.
19: Okay. He's like, it sucks, but I love doing it. You should do it at least once. I've done it 13 times.
0: He's addicted.
19: Yeah.
20: 13 times.
18: With the event this year celebrating its 40th anniversary milestone.
21: It's amazing. It's been going on for so long.
18: Nikita Loving is also an experienced burner, and we asked what those who haven't been to the event.
19: Experienced burner is another way of saying she does hallucinogenics.
0: Drugs.
18: Yeah. The event should keep in mind.
21: It's very high energy and very chaotic, so I would say have a crew of people and stick with them. Don't get lost.
0: What is it, like 80,000 people set up this temporary city in the middle of nowhere? They even have a post office that they set up.
19: Right.
0: It's insanity.
19: But it's nothing. You go in, whatever you bring in is how you survive.
0: That's all you got.
19: Or you hope that somebody next door maybe has like an extra bottle of water or toilet paper or whatever it may be.
0: Because no money exchanges hands. Everything is free. It's like a barter system.
19: Have you ever done Burning Man?
0: No.
19: I bet you would, though.
0: I'd like to be one of those like weekend unicorns that just goes for like 3 days and then leaves.
19: Same. Yeah, I don't know if I could do a full week of that.
0: So apparently there are rules at Burning Man, but there are also unwritten rules for Burning Man. So we came across a thread where people were sharing some of those unwritten rules, and that means we're going to go straight to the comments about it.
19: Found a bunch of comments, some very entertaining. I figured, well, who better to read it? A lot of celebrities do go to Burning Man. This celebrity famously got stuck during a muddy 2023 Burning Man and ended up escaping Burning Man with Diplo.
0: Was that Chris Rock?
19: It was Chris Rock. And now I say this is Robot Chris Rock. It barely sounds like Chris Rock. But are you ready for the first comment about the unwritten rules of Burning Man?
0: Yes.
22: Don't make plans. And if you do make plans, assume there's a 50% chance they're not happening.
19: Yeah, I mean, you deal with a lot of people that are high.
0: I still remember seeing the schedule, like, because you can have a schedule of events, all these different camps put on different things. And I had a friend that was saying, oh, I'm going to go to this, this, this, this, this, and this. And another friend said, no, you're not. And he didn't make it to any of them.
19: See, that sounds like my wife, Lord, she would never go to Burning Man. That sounds like that would just be like that would be basically like hell on earth to her, just germs and dirt and all that. But she would want to map it all out like we do our vacations, where I'm on the other end. I'm like, let's just go with the flow, man.
0: Wing it.
19: Yeah.
22: If something weird happens, go with it.
19: Yeah.
22: Don't kill the moment by asking too many questions.
19: Just do whatever's happening.
0: Just be here now.
22: Wander. Some of the best stuff happens when you stop trying to get somewhere. It's completely acceptable to ditch your group and go explore by yourself.
19: That summed me up when we would go to Summer Meltdown.
0: Oh, yeah.
19: Some of my favorite moments was when I just ditched all of you guys.
0: We lost Steve again.
19: And I'm at the late night tent dancing all night long while wearing just board shorts and sandals.
0: With a bunch of strangers.
19: Who are all dolled up in like weird futuristic outfits. And I'm just like, they know where I am. They'll figure it out.
22: Talk to strangers. Invite people in. Help people out. That's kind of the whole point.
0: That, I think, is one of the coolest things, is just how helpful everyone is. I mean, that's the spirit of Burning Man, is just this community that lifts each other up.
19: I thought the whole point was to do a bunch of mushrooms.
0: Well, that too, but that's like secondary.
19: And also look for like random DJ sets, because then like that would...
0: They're everywhere.
19: Like the big name, like guys like Skrillex and like Diplo and people along those lines, Marshmello.
0: And it's all day and all night. There's no quiet hours. You can find that anytime.
19: Danny, you want to go?
23: No.
19: I didn't think so.
22: The temple rule is simple. Don't do anything there that you wouldn't want somebody doing at your funeral.
19: Okay, I don't know anything about the temple.
1: So the temple is one of the big structures that they create where you can go in with like photos or letters and you basically can like honor people at the temple.
2: Can I say that you asked her if she wanted to go earlier and she's like, no,
19: but she knows everything.
3: She knows everything about it, Steve.
1: The temple can be a very heavy place for people. Like a lot of times they'll bring photos of someone that

0: was lost.
1: It can be a pretty heavy place. Mood killer, I tell you.
2: And don't interrupt people at the temple. They might actually be mourning someone.
0: Yes.
1: Damn.
0: Yeah.
1: Yeah, I'm going to stay away from the temple.
3: I'm going to stay away from Burning Man.
1: Where's the late night tent? That's all I want to do.
2: Nobody wants to talk about their job. You came all the way to the desert to get away from that crap.
1: Okay, I can respect that. It's just kind of like, I think Burning Man is an escape for a lot of people. Maybe
0: yes.
1: People that live like a very stressful life, they just go to kind of like unwind.
0: Yeah, so we don't want to talk about back home.
1: Okay.
2: Don't ask strangers for stuff, unless it's a hug.
0: Well, and they'll be very willing to give you one.
1: I mean, it depends, though. I feel like if I go up to someone, I give a hug, they'll be like, get away, Shrek.
0: I think it's different at Burning Man. I think you'd get a lot of hugs, Steve.
2: Be prepared for people to mess with you. Apparently, gently screwing with strangers is part of the culture. But don't be the person walking around with a headlamp blasting directly into everyone's face.
1: Okay, that seems fair. I at any festival, the hippies like to F with you.
0: Yeah.
1: That's part of the fun.
0: I'm such a gullible dork that I believe everything. So I'd be very easy to mess with.
1: Because I've heard of, like, at Burning Man, especially, but other festivals, we're like, hey, did you hear that, insert big name DJ Steve Aoki's over there right now and he's doing a crazy set and someone goes running over there and it's just
0: no
1: Chuck and his friends listening to something on their
0: Yui Boom.
1: Right. All right, we have one more comment. These are the unwritten rules about Burning Man. Are you ready for it?
0: Ready.
2: Get naked and have fun.
1: All right, I'm back in.
0: There's a lot of naked people.
1: Danny.
3: All right.
0: Danny's in.
3: If there's naked people, we can go.
1: Naked people. And fun.
3: And stay away from the temple.
1: Do not go to the temple.
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0: Guys, do you remember the infamous butt sniffer?
1: I heard he's at Burning Man right now.
0: The butt sniffer is back in the news, and we're going to tell you what's trending next.
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1: As you set out into the day, you might be a little bit curious what's happening out there in the world. And pop culture is chock full of chaos. So we're going to tell you what's trending. What's trending on the Daily Mix Show? Journey had a Steve Perry look-alike and sound-alike join them on stage for a couple of shows that took place in Japan. His name is Hugo Valenti, and unfortunately the only sound-alike part would be if Steve Perry sang a little flat.

0: sounds good enough.
1: I mean, Hugo Valenti is no Steve Perry.
0: Imagine that's like, that's the hand you were dealt in life. Like, you look like a celebrity. And not that looking like Steve Perry is a bad thing, but like, it's such a random thing.
1: And you can also kind of sing like him, too.
0: Right. But, and it worked out, though. You got to go on stage and perform with the band. That's pretty awesome.
1: And Jonathan Cain is the one that introduced him and said he's our friend from New Jersey, Hugo Valenti. But it was very obvious from the reaction when he came out that some of the fans who don't speak English over there in Japan believed he was actually Steve Perry.
0: That's awesome.
1: It was really cute.
0: I love that kind of, just kind of, I remember when I used to work at, when I worked at the End, we had Endfest, and at the time, the lead singer of Harvey Danger, Sean, looked a lot like Spencer, the lead singer of the Murder City Devils. They had the same kind of hair and the glasses, and they were both on the same show.
1: Oh my gosh.
0: And I think that was the only time that they've ever played together, both being Seattle bands, but they never played the same shows because they're a different sound. And so as a goof, Harvey Danger went up there to perform, and Spencer came out. And at first, everyone was like, yeah! And then it said, slowly but surely, the crowd was just like, wait a second.
1: That's not him.
0: And then we started, he doesn't sing like him, so it was pretty fun. Not fun is that the fact that the butt sniffer is back.
1: Oh, no.
0: We all laugh at this guy. His name is Khalees. He was the guy that has a history of arrest in California for apparently sniffing women's butts. Well, he's been arrested again. He's a registered sex offender. He seems like it's just a terrible person, but it's such a random thing to be into. In fact, here's the store manager, Jimmy, who's the one who noticed that the butt sniffer was back at his store.
2: I know he's harmless, but it's a weird fetish. Crouching down like he normally would, and he'll just look around and then just trying to take the chance to sniff like any woman's butt. First time I caught him, I was like, what is this guy doing? He looks creepy. You want to sniff butt? You could do sniff somewhere else.
0: Go to the other store.
1: Go to the butt sniffer store.
0: Go sniff somewhere else, buddy. This is a no butt sniff zone.
1: Please no. There's a TikTok video making the rounds right now, and it shows a customer confronting a Subway employee after being told that there would be an extra charge for toasting his bread.
3: Never in the history of me going to Subway have they ever charged a toast. Toast is free. You're trying to contaminate my sandwich by putting it in there. That's crazy, bro.
0: What? On here. Honestly, I had no idea if they did or didn't charge you to toast it. Is it because it takes extra time?
1: I have no idea. If it was a charge, I've never been aware of it.
0: I don't think I've ever been. Or is it just like somebody at that store thought I could make an extra couple bucks by charging this guy?
1: Do you like it toasted?
0: I love it toasted.
1: Me too.
3: Can't toast lettuce. You know when you put it in you put the cheese and the bacon on first. Then you toast it. Then you take it out. You know that already. Can you give me my refund? I don't want to eat here. I don't feel safe.
0: Okay.
1: I don't feel safe.
0: A little dramatic.
4: According to AI, most of the Subways do not charge. However,
0: some do.
4: Depending on franchise owners, they can set their own prices for different little things that you want.
0: Do the robot share with you how much some of them charge? Like, is it an extra 50 cents? Is it another dollar?
1: At what point do you
0: say, you know what, I'm not going to get it toasted? Like, I'm willing to drop an extra couple bucks to have it toasted.
1: You would? If you found out it was going to cost a dollar more to toast your sub, you would pay a dollar more.
0: A couple bucks, $2
1: And you wouldn't be upset like that guy?
0: No, I wouldn't care. Sometimes I go, I'm the worst with that. I'm terrible. I'm going to be broke one day because of how bad I am with my money. Like, there are times I go to the same coffee stand, get the same drink, and it's $2 more than it was yesterday. And then I'll go back the next day. It's a dollar cheaper. I'm like, I don't know. What are you guys setting prices every morning? Like, what is happening here? I never argue it.
1: He doesn't want to know.
0: Like, it was $10 more. I'd be like, what the F, buddy?
4: $1.50.
0: $1.50.
1: $1.50.
0: Yeah. You wouldn't pay $1.50 more to have it toasted?
1: I would probably raise hell about it.
0: Or would you just storm out and say, I'm going to Quiznos. They don't charge extra.
1: Oh, I do love Quiznos. I'm so hungry right now.
0: It's so fun watching it go through that little conveyor belt thing.
1: Know.
0: It's so exciting when it comes through and it's cheese, now nice and toasty.
1: Bubbly cheese.
4: What are we doing?
1: Oh, God.
0: We're talking about the things we love.
4: I want hungry.
0: No, I got to say that.
3: I don't want to eat here. I don't feel safe.
0: I don't feel safe either.
1: Nope. The Daily Mix Show. Do you think that you are smart enough to take down Steve Miggs this morning? He has 237 wins, 138 losses, and 67 ties so far this year, and a perfect 10 earlier this morning.
3: I don't feel safe.
1: 206-803-ROCK is our number, and we're going to play Beat Miggs at 850.

0: In case you were biting into a fish sandwich during the last men's room performance, here's what you missed.
1: Would you go to a strip club called Gristle?
2: Yeah.
3: I'm assuming they got steak bites or barbecue or
1: something. Nope, no food. No food in there,
2: Mike. Would you go to Swanchies?
1: Swanchies.
2: No.
3: What?
1: No? You go to Gristle, but not Swanchies.
2: Correct. Well, that feels more like a dive bar with a plastic shot glass.
1: It's probably that. Mm-hmm. They're behind a shower
2: plastic
1: curtain or something.
2: Plastic shot glass.
1: Yeah.
4: 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The bar's going to turn over. The bartender's already done their
2: Not
4: job.
2: Here. I mean, yeah. Like, yes. Yeah. That sounds like a beach bar.
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19: 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I mean, really, really early. So coffee around here isn't optional. 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
4: Hey, Migs.
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4: Yeah.
19: And I think about when I was a kid and I had to deal with bullies. All of us had to deal with bullies. Everyone had this one that just never stopped. And it took one of my friends standing up for me. I'll never forget that dude for what he did. And that's what you're doing on a day-to-day basis.
23: For 30 years at Palisade, we've been fighting those bullies wherever they are. And you know what? Sometimes it comes into our personal lives. Mm-hmm. Two of my partners were walking down the street just a little while ago, and some woman is being beat up on the street by the guy and shoved into her car. They jump in, they separate these two and save this woman from being beaten. And I thought, you know what? This kind of thing is in our blood, doing the right thing, fighting the right fights, taking care of people who need us, making sure the vulnerable don't take advantage of. This is what Palace Law does. It's taking care of people in all parts of our life, because that's who we are and that's what we do. And that's why Palace Law is the firm that it is.
19: And whether you've been injured on the job or off the job, contact my friend Patrick Palace and do so, palacelaw.com.
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0: ready to beat Migs. I know Michael from Seattle is. Michael, are you there?
1: Yes, ma'am.
0: Good morning, Michael, and goodbye, Steve.
2: Before I leave, I'd like to give a quick shout-out, if you don't mind. Yesterday,
0: yes.
2: I was at Kia of Puyallup getting my oil change and my service done, and I got to meet a very nice lady by the name of Ursula. Ursula, and she said that she listens every morning, and she gets to work, takes a moment to break, and then listens to Beat Migs, and then gets back to work.
0: That is awesome.
2: And so her, and I believe Jason, she said, also does the same. So shout out to the people over at Kia of Puyallup for listening to Beat Migs, especially Ursula.
0: We love you guys. Thank you. Steve.
1: Hey, Taryn.
0: Yes.
1: Hey, Taryn. Taryn.
0: Yes.
1: I just want to give best wishes to you and yours. Congrats, Danny, on your truck. I hope you bought a Dodge Hemi.
0: Well, thank you, Michael. We appreciate it.
2: All right. I hope you did too, Danny.
0: For those who are playing along, Michael will have 60 seconds to answer 10 questions. You can pass all you want, but you will only get 3 guesses per question. Are you ready, Michael?
1: Yes, ma'am.
0: What does BOGO stand for?
1: Buy one, get one.
0: Yes. Who called the feather in his cap macaroni?
1: Yankee Doodle.
0: Correct. What gas gets trapped in the blood when a diver gets the bends?
1: Pass.
0: In what decade did Disney release Fantasia?
1: 50s?
0: No.
1: 60s?
0: No.
1: 70s?
0: No. Which planet's seasons last 40 years?
1: That would be Uranus.
0: It is not.
1: Pass.
0: What movie is set in the year 2154 on the moon of Pandora?
1: Pass.
0: Who is the Green River Killer?
1: Gary Ridgway.
0: Correct. A genetic trait most likely to be passed on is called what?
1: Pass.
0: 1, 2, 3, correct, Michael.
1: Par for the course.
0: Well, here comes your worthy competitor, Steve Migs.
2: Hello.
0: Strutting his stuff, and are you ready, sir?
3: Whoa.
4: Yeah!
0: What does BOGO stand for?
2: BOGO, buy one, get one.
0: Yes, who called the feather in his cap macaroni?
2: Yankee Doodle.
0: Correct. What gas gets trapped in the blood when a diver gets the bends?
2: Oxygen.
0: No.
2: Hydrogen.
0: No.
2: Methane.
0: No. In what decade did Disney release Fantasia?
2: Was that the 50s?
0: No.
2: 40s.
0: Yes. Which planet's seasons last 40 years?
2: Which planet's seasons? That would be Uranus, Taryn.
0: It is not.
2: Mars?
0: No.
2: Jupiter?
0: No. Mm. What movie is set in 2154 on the moon of Pandora?
2: That would be Rocky.
0: No.
2: I don't know. Star Trek.
0: No.
2: Star Wars?
0: No. Who is the Green River Killer?
2: Gary Ridgway.
0: Correct. A genetic trait most likely to be passed on is called what?
2: Syphilis.
0: No.
2: A genetic trait passed on. Hereditary.
0: No.
2: Pass.
0: What song's opening is Hello Darkness, My Old Friend?
2: Oh, Sound of Silence.
0: Yes. And with that, Steve, you got 1, 2, 3, 4, 5 correct. And that is a win, 5-3. Sorry, Michael.
1: Par for the course. Good game, Steve.
2: Thank you, my man.

0: Let's see. The gas that gets trapped in the blood when a diver gets the bends is nitrogen.
1: Damn it.
0: The planet whose seasons last 40 years is Neptune. The movie set in 2154 on the moon of Pandora is Avatar.
1: Oh, yeah.
0: And a genetic trait most likely to be passed on is called dominant.
1: Okay.
0: Yeah.
1: Did you watch Avatar?
0: Absolutely. Have you never seen it?
1: No, I have. I saw it in theaters. I was just recently talking to one of my buddies. He's like, yeah, I didn't see it in theaters. And I figured if I didn't see it in theaters, it's not worth watching on my regular television screen.
0: Oh, it's so good.
1: Yeah, but is it good because of the theater experience?
0: I mean, I think it's good no matter where you watch it.
1: Where did you watch it?
0: My house, the theater, all the places.
1: Were you on drugs when you watched it in your house?
0: Maybe.
1: Okay. Danny, have you seen Avatar?
2: Never once.
1: Yeah, I don't know if it's as good unless you watch it in the theaters.
2: I've heard that the substance is called unobtainium, that's unobtainable, and I was like, I don't need to see this movie.
1: Oh, I thought the substance was mushrooms.
2: Oh, that too. Yeah. The Daily
0: Mix Show. All right, Rockaholics, we have a simple question we want to ask you if you are currently or have ever been a fan of video games. 206-803-ROCK is the number to call. 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

0: Guitar Hero is officially making a big comeback. They have a new game coming out called Guitar Hero Stage Tour with a date of December 10th. And this is a YouTube video game page, Back Pocket Vids, announcing its return.
1: We're all millennials here. The Rock Band.
2: Well, I'm not, but thanks a lot for
0: pretty close,
2: me.
0: Though.
2: Thanks for including me in the mix.
1: Rock Band era, the Guitar Hero era, is coming back. 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
2: I heard a lot of people are very excited about that fact, that there's some OGs that are helping make the new version of this Guitar Hero or Stage Tour.
1: From Guitar Hero. 90 officially licensed tracks, new guitar and drum and microphone peripherals.
0: Ooh.
1: You can utilize existing peripherals and you can play with a keyboard and mouse. This game meant so much to my generation. House parties happened just to play Guitar Hero.
3: Yeah.
2: That is so true.
0: I loved a house party with Guitar Hero.
2: I remember, I think it might have been Rock Band, which is kind of rock, Guitar Hero with the full drum set all that. I remember buying that solely because we were having people come over and we're like, this will be a fun thing to do at parties.
0: Well, this new Guitar Hero Stage Tour is going to feature artists like Metallica, Motley Crue, Blink-182, Radiohead, Chili Peppers, Slipknot, Paramore, Muse, The Rolling Stones, and more.
2: Nice.
0: It's pretty exciting. And it leads to our simple question. Kick it off with Joseph in Olympia. Joseph, what video game are you most nostalgic about?
4: That's a really tough question. I think, looking back nostalgia-wise, there's a few Final Fantasy games, a couple of Call of Duty games that really scream out to me. I probably spent more than 900 hours on one walkthrough of Final Fantasy VII.
2: Oh my goodness!
4: And
2: how much Mountain Dew are you drinking at that moment?
4: An ungodly amount for a middle schooler back then.
2: Absolutely. I know that path. Not different video games, but I remember like just getting all hopped up on whatever energy drink or sugar you could get and be like, we're going to figure out Tetris.
0: Pass me a Dooski.
2: Yeah.
0: 206-803. Rock. Bud in Lacey, what video game are you most nostalgic about?
5: Super Mario Brothers.
2: Nice.
0: Oh, yeah.
2: What was it about that game that you love so much?
5: Actually, that was a game that was most popular and stuff when my oldest daughter, Jessica, was born.
0: Oh, okay. Very cool. Nice. Thanks, bud.
2: How about you?
0: Ooh, man. So we had an Atari back in the day.
2: Oh, yeah.
0: And so I don't know if you guys have been to like an arcade recently where they have the giant Space Invaders.
2: Yeah. Dude, that is Tatum and I's go-to. I have so many pictures of us just playing Space Invaders. I want that in my house. I don't have room for it, but I want that in our house.
0: Space Invaders was always my favorite. Yeah. And the giant one and being able to introduce that to my son. Because when I was about, you know, his age, 7 years old, that was my favorite game to play.
2: All right, Danny, how about you?
6: For me, it was 007.
2: Yeah.
6: Like, I had all of the old, like, Super Mario Brothers 3.
2: Is that like GoldenEye?
6: Yeah, GoldenEye 007 was on Nintendo 64, and it was literally the greatest game that ever... Like, I still play that game. We'll have parties over, and it has, like, the four-screen whatever, and And I still dominate, by the way.
0: Oh! I think we might need to have a throwdown.
2: It was the NHL games that they put out back in the 90s when I was in college, and we didn't have time because we had so much time with Kevin from Candlebox, but I wanted to tell him the story, but it's so random, a random connection to their band. So my buddy Matt, he had rage issues, massive rage issues. And I remember one time we were playing the NHL game, and I'll always think about him whenever I see the NHL video game series. And I beat him like a big come from behind. He was always the Buffalo Sabres because he was from Buffalo. And he flipped the F out. He started throwing furniture around in his dorm room and all that. And he kicked us all out of the room and he slammed his door. And I bring up Candlebox because whenever he was mad, I don't know why, he would just blast Candlebox's debut record and we knew Matt was having a bad day.
0: Just give him a minute. He's got some things to process. He's working through some big feelings.
2: So next thing you know, I'm like, oh, Matt's having a bad day. And like, we never played that game again because and it still comes up sometimes with us on our like Facebook chat from college. I mean, we're talking decades later and everyone still brings up Matt and his rage when it came to NHL games.
0: Don't do that.
2: No.
0: Don't do that to poor Matt.
2: But I don't know why Candlebox was like, I don't know if it calmed him down or just made him more angry.
0: The medicinal effects of Candlebox?
2: Yes.
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0: Do you think that you know music so well that you could name a song if we only played for you 1 second of the chorus? If so, we will hook you up with Five Finger Death Punch tickets. 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

0: provided by Six Men. 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
23: This week, we have your shot at tickets for a Five Finger Death Punch at White River Amphitheater next Friday, September 11th. Our contestant is Andy in Olympia. What's up, Andy?
24: What's up?
23: We're going to spin the wheel. That's what's up. We're going to find out who you're going to team up with. Will it be Steve Miggs or myself?
25: All right, the wheel's spinning. Is he hoping for Taryn? Let's find out. Well, I hate to disappoint you. It's you and me, Andy.
24: Oh, well.
23: All right,
25: you know,
23: Andy.
25: What? Maybe I won't try so hard now.
23: This is your clip.
0: Enter Sandman by Metallica.
1: Nailed it.
23: Great job, Andy. Steve Miggs, the pressure's on.
25: Oh, is it?
23: This is your clip.
25: Oh, that's definitely Nickelback, right? How I... I believe that is Chris Cornell singing, and I think that's not Soundgarden. I believe that is Audioslave. I'm going to say... Can I hear it one more time?
0: Sex.
25: Are you just yelling sex, Dan?
0: I said hex.
25: Oh. Is that...
0: I'm hexing you.
25: You're hexing me. Is that like a stone?
23: I don't, yeah. It is.
25: It worked, Andy. Whatever you did. Wouldn't that have been funny if I actually didn't know it?
23: That would be amazing.
25: Yes.
23: Andy, congratulations. You just got the hookup on those five-finger death punch tickets.
0: Sweet.
25: And again, yeah. Shout out to the Hard Knocks crew for, and I mean, I know it's not Soundgarden, that's Chris Cornell, for using Soundgarden music in the last episode. I thought that was just a great way to end the episode of Hard Knocks with the song Dusty.
23: Oh my gosh.
25: So good.
23: And the Seahawks home opener is 1 week from today, and the surviving members of Soundgarden will be performing with Taylor Momsen and Mike McCready.
25: It's going to be so great.
23: Go and Seahawks.
25: They're doing a halftime, right?
23: Yeah.
25: What song do you think they're going to do?
23: Probably not the one that they featured on Hard Knocks last night.
25: You don't think Dusty's going to be the one?
23: No.
25: That is such a great song. Honestly, it's so funny. When I first heard it, I was like, is that Led Zeppelin? And I realized, oh, no, it's not Led Zeppelin. Then I was like, this ain't Greta Van Fleet. And then it finally triggered in my head once I heard Chris's voice. I was like, oh, yeah, that's Soundgarden.
23: It was a great episode.
25: Yeah.
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23: Have we talked about something this morning that you would like to talk about? 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

0: all morning, we have received texts and calls from you that we have not had a chance to chat with you about. But right now, we are checking in with the Rockaholics, and it's brought to you by the Sunset Auto Family in Sumner and Auburn. Call up to chime in on anything from the show.
1: That's fun.
0: If you just have something on your mind that you'd like to chat with us about, 206-803-ROCK is the number. Earlier this morning, we were talking about embarrassing celebrity encounters.
1: Okay.
0: And Anthony in Tacoma has a story about this. Anthony, what was your embarrassing celebrity encounter?
2: Okay, real quick, because I got to go somewhere.
1: Okay.
2: I have CPR class where I'm probably going to wind up needing CPR soon.
0: Whoa.
2: Yeah, I'm out of shape. 1 and 2 and 3 and 4.
1: You got this. You got this. Staying alive.
2: So, yeah. Exactly. So I had a friend of mine. He met Lars Ulrich from Metallica. And he went up to talk to him at the airport. And he said, oh, yeah, I love you guys. I must have downloaded all your albums.
1: Oh.
2: This was during Napster.
1: Dude, was that just a nervous thing that he did? Or was he intentionally trying to troll Lars?
2: Let me tell you about my friend. He is one of those people that puts his foot in his mouth all the time.
0: Oh. And of all
2: he's a great guy, but
0: of all the members of Metallica that you could say that to, I feel like Lars is not the one.
2: Yep.
1: So how did Lars? What did he did you ever find out? How did he react to it? Did he curse him out, or was he decent about it?
2: I don't know. I think he just went pretty much stone cold, just and just kind of like left.
1: Probably like this mother effer.
0: Awesome. Anthony, thanks, and good luck at your CPR class.
2: Thank you. Bye.
1: I'm just remembering like the Metallica good, Lars bad, or Napster bad, Metallica good, those cartoon commercials with James and Lars.
0: Oh, so fantastic.
1: So great.
0: 206-803-ROCK. Ray in Seattle, you also have a story about an embarrassing celebrity encounter. What happened?
3: Hey, good morning, guys. Way back when in the 80s, when the show Taxi was popular, four of us went into a restaurant. One of our friends was a concierge, so it was somewhat of an exclusive restaurant, and she let us in. And we're sitting in the back, and she pointed out that Mary Lou Henner was sitting at one of the other tables. And I was always a big fan of hers. I always had a something for her. And anyway, she got up and went to the restroom, and I followed her with my eyes. And as she went by, I followed her, and I fell out of the chair.
0: Did she see it all go down?
3: Yeah, she stopped, turned around, and laughed at me.
1: Oh.
0: Play it cool, man. Play it cool.
3: That was, it was a good time, and it's definitely a true story, without a doubt.
1: That is amazing. Did you see her on the way back out, or you're like keeping your eyes away from her at that point?
3: No, I didn't see her come back out. I think I was looking the other way when she came back out.
1: Probably for the best.
0: Don't make eye contact. Don't make eye contact.
1: That's a great story, Ray.
0: Yeah, thanks, Ray. Kidding, so. You rock.
3: All right, thanks, guys.
1: See you.
0: 206-803-ROCK. We are checking in with the Rockaholics. And another Rockaholic would like to share an awkward celebrity encounter. It's Steve in Montesano. Steve, what was your awkward celebrity encounter?
4: Well, my nephew at the time from Aberdeen, he graduated and got a scholarship to your favorite place there, Kieran, University of Washington. So they had a meet and greet up there on the field, and I'd never been up there, and you're just kind of blown back when you get up to the field and everything. So everybody, they were having a dinner, and you got to meet all the players and everything. This is about 15 years ago or so, and we're all standing in line to go ahead and get dinner and everything, and I'm looking down the ground, not paying any attention or nothing, and this guy comes up, and I'm still looking down. He says, "You don't mind if we cut a

0: across because the line was really long, and he was trying to get across in front of the line to get to the tables. And I said, no, go ahead. And I just happened to look up, and who was it? Joe Montana standing right in front of you.
1: What?
0: Champion. And come to find out that same year, his son was trying out for the team the same time my nephew was up there. And that was just, you're just kind of starstruck. Well, all these people are chasing him on the other side of the line trying to get autographs, and he was just trying to get across with his wife to get to the table so he could have just peace of mind. But yeah, I was just starstruck. I mean, you look up and you got Joe Montana walking across in front of you. That was that was something.
2: An absolute goat. And Taryn, I know you have to say this about his nephew.
3: Yeah, go Dogs.
1: Ew.
3: 206-803-ROCK. Earlier this morning, we were talking about video games that we feel a bit nostalgic about because Guitar Hero is launching a brand new game. So Jeremy in Arlington.
2: It's called Stage Tour.
3: Which video game always brings you back?
4: It's not so much a video game, but a pinball machine. I don't know if when you were younger, you went to Video Farm in Stanwood, but they had this Williams pinball machine called Gorgar. It was the first talking pinball machine. I don't know how many quarters I dumped into that thing, but I played it a lot. I actually one time flipped the old analog scoring, so over a million points.
2: Oh, holy cow! How many quarters did that take you?
4: Oh, it took a lot.
3: Thanks, Jeremy. Man, I do love an old pinball machine.
2: I've always wanted to have a pinball machine in our house. Like a cool, like old school, like Kiss or Rocky.
3: Have you seen the Rush ones?
2: Honestly, you did point it out when we were at the Rock and Roll Hall of Fame. I'm like, that's pretty sweet.
3: They're dope.
2: Yeah. Well, if you would be Rush.
3: Yeah, Rush. There's a really cool Foo Fighters one too that I've eyed before. I always get tagged in the Rush ones though, and I'm like, what's the price tag? Oh, it's only like, you know, $8,000.
2: I know someone tried to sell me like a Kiss one. They're like, dude, I could get it for you real cheap, like $4,000. I'm like, that's real cheap for you.
5: I always wanted the Addams Family one.
2: Oh, okay. Oh.
5: They have it at Jupiter Bar, which is the pinball machine or one down by the Pike Place. Oh, I love that place so much.
2: You know which one I also loved? The South Park one.
5: Yes.
2: It was just so fun, like just seeing Carmen and all the like the random sounds it would make.
3: We should go on a pinball field trip. Like we should go find a pinball machine somewhere and see who is the goat.
2: There's a new spot in Puyallup, but I call it like flip off or something like that. I don't know, but that looks like also Tacoma Pie has a couple pinball machines. We could get some awesome pizza over at Tacoma Pie.
3: Yes.
2: Their pizza is amazing.
3: I'm in.
2: And they have two pinball machines. Tatum's pretty good at one of them. So.
3: But no pineapple on pizza.
2: How about whoever wins chooses the toppings?
5: Oh, God.
3: Danny.
5: I'm in.
3: We have to do our part. Yeah. We have to beat this man.
5: Add it to the list.
2: This is number one on our list. Pinball and pizza.
5: Yes.
2: Two of my favorite peas. There's a third of my favorite, but we can't talk about
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3: Show. Oh, boy.
2: Pierogies. I love me a good pierogi.
3: I knew you were going to say that.
2: I didn't want to talk about it.
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0: That's right. 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And Steve Miggs, tell us who's getting today's Daily Miggs Show game ball.
1: The game ball is inspired by Hard Knocks. And there's a great moment where Montori Foster Jr. had to make that phone call to let his parents know that he's going to be on the team. And then we took some calls from people, whether it be a call you received or a call you made. What was the greatest call? And we got a great call from Ian, from Snohomish County. And he gets the game ball today.
0: Ian from Snohomish County, what was the greatest call or text you ever made or received?
2: Best call I received was years ago. I do road construction. I was out on a night pave on Highway 522, and I got a good friend I've known since I was in my teens. He's like a brother to me. When I had my son, he was super excited. He was like, to be the uncle, you know. He's like, oh, you know, I can spoil him. I probably won't have kids. And then, you know, a few years later, he called me up in the middle of the night and told me that him and his girlfriend were pregnant and they were having a little girl. And it was super exciting. It was just like I was in the car with my boss and just like freaking out.
1: I love that. That's so. So you were trying for years?
2: No, they hadn't been trying. It was actually kind of a surprise for both of them.
0: Oh.
1: Oh, wow.
0: Surprise!
1: Yeah. Look what happened when we had sex.
0: Sometimes it goes like that.
1: Crazy. I do like this text. I just can't mix. I think the greatest call that you ever made was when you called your parents to see if they knew when you lost your virginity. LOL.
0: Oh, my God. That was amazing.
1: Thankfully, we had that audio.
0: All right, Mom. Here is the question. Do you know the age that your son, Steve Miggs, lost his virginity?
3: He's not 14.
4: Oh, my God. His daughter's saying 14.
1: Come on, Dad. I win. But Dad, what do you think? I was like, we're working the ladies at 14?
3: About me.
4: Oh, you know. Oh, my goodness.
1: Damn, Dad.
0: God, that is
1: May
0: so
1: he
0: great.
1: Rest in peace. It's always about him.
0: Do you
1: hey,
0: think-
1: I lost at 14. I figured my son wasn't a loser, and he did too.
5: 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Everybody.
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0: Knowledge is power. 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
2: And Ryan Castle is in the house.
3: Hi.
2: I know you are a Halloween enthusiast, much like Danny.
3: Yeah.
2: So Danny has a lot of decorations that stay up all year long. I'm curious, when do you start putting up your Halloween decorations?
3: So typically it's the weekend closest to the beginning of October, but I have a lot of stuff like in my house that would be constitute Halloween decorations.
4: Knowledge. That was scary.
3: That would be Halloween decorations for most normal people that just stay up year round. Yeah.
2: I love that.
3: Yeah.
2: Feeling spirited.
3: All the outdoor stuff, though, weekend closes to October 1st.
2: The weekend closes to October 1st. And yeah. Halloween is on a Saturday this year.
5: Yes, it is.
2: Isn't that the best news ever?
4: It is nice, especially when you have to walk around with your kids. By the end of the day, you're just like, I don't want to go to work tomorrow.
2: Oh,
3: yeah, and these guys get up at 3 o'clock in the morning, too.
4: It's damn brutal. Straight. Well, hey, the DMD is brought to you by Palace Law. The Mariners, it wasn't scary. Well, actually, it was scary. They were up 9-1, almost blew the game, but ended up winning 9-6 against the Red Sox. They're now 5 games out of first place. But I think the big talk was just how exciting it was to have this rookie by the name of Lázaro Montes had his first major league RBI with a single, and then after that he followed it up with his first ever home run.
6: Fly ball poured out to center field. It's flying away. It's a home run. Light tower power inside Fenway Park. Lázaro Montes with an absolute missile. Welcome to the show.
4: And it was great. After that, he had the trident, and he was rocking it like a guitar, like full-on Eddie Van Halen style.
3: Super cool.
2: Well, maybe because he plays for the Mariners, he was channeling Jimi Hendrix. I don't know.
4: Yeah. Okay, fine.
2: Maybe.
3: Mike McCready.
4: I don't know. I think the way he was doing the finger thing, sure. It was more, I felt Eddie Van Halen fingers more than
3: Jerry Cantrell's a pretty good guitar player.
4: I've never seen Jerry Cantrell work fingers like Eddie Van Halen.
3: Aaron Jones is great on guitar.
4: I've had
3: so many options.
4: I know. I went with the right option. Watch his fingers, and you'll think of EVH.
3: Jim Thiel is a pretty good guitar
4: Still,
3: player.
4: Not the same kind of fingers.
2: Also from the world of Seattle sports, Jaxon Smith-Njigba has
4: also
2: been voted
4: great fingers.
2: The number 5 player in the entire NFL as voted on by his fellow players, making him the second highest ranked Seahawk ever on the NFL Top 100. Only Russell Wilson, who once finished in the second spot, has ranked higher. So JSN is now just the 4th Seahawk to crack the top 10.
4: That's awesome.
2: He joins Russell Wilson, Richard Sherman, and Marshawn Lynch, coming off of obviously a very huge Super Bowl winning season where he was named Offensive Player of the Year and First Team All-Pro.
3: That's good company.
2: And we just saw that he's getting, there's JSN menu items coming to Lumen Field.
4: And what was it, nachos?
2: Salmon nachos.
3: Okay.
2: How Seattle is that?
3: Yeah, I'm in.
4: Now if only we could get into the game for free, we'll sample it.
2: Oh, boy.
4: I don't know how we can make that happen. But
3: I don't know.
2: You know anyone?
3: I don't.
4: If only Eddie Van Halen was still around. He probably, with all the love I've just given him, I'm sure he would have. Danny, what's going on in your hometown of New Mexico?
7: Everything, probably.
4: There's a 22-year-old from New Mexico that's facing murder charges because he got into an argument over whose green chili enchiladas were spicier.
3: That's serious
2: Justified.
3: Stuff down there. That's serious stuff.
4: Him and his 25-year-old cousin got into they were drinking, of course, and they were cooking together, and then the argument turned into a fist fight. And then when the cousin walked away, that's when the 22-year-old pulled out his gun and shot him, again, all because of their green chili enchiladas.
2: And I know that Danny is very passionate about green chili, but not like murder passionate, right?
7: No, but sounds like some of my family.
4: I mean, he kicked me in the shins once about the green hatch chili.
7: Yeah.
3: And then he cried because he felt bad.
7: I did.
2: He put Are you ever going to bring us some?
7: Maybe.
2: There is a famous New York City cocktail bar called Death & Company opening a new Seattle location that will be in Pioneer Square's Rail Spur Alley. They're going to have 12 new cocktails, including some that are inspired by the Pacific Northwest, along with small plates that will feature some local ingredients. They've been a huge name in the craft cocktail world for about 20 years, and their founder, David Kaplan, now lives in Seattle.
4: I'm down to try it.
2: I put it on the list.
4: Okay, yeah.
2: We have a lot to get to. But it's going to stay open until about 11 o'clock on Sunday through Wednesday and midnight Thursday through Saturday.
4: Great name to the place. Death & Company.
2: Death & Company.
4: I like it. But I've never heard of it. I like how they're like, it's been a mainstay for 20 years. Never heard. Now we have a reason to go check them out. Yes.
2: We're going.
4: As far as weather, in the high of 67 degrees, going to be a clear day today. That is the DMD brought to you by Snoqualmie Casino and Hotel, and that's what's up.
2: Your boy Ryan Castle is up next with your morning 12-pack.
4: His sweet fingers.
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1: What is that, a tape measure? 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

0: I do like this text of this damn mix. I think the greatest call that you ever made was when you called your parents to see if they knew when you lost your virginity. LOL.
1: Oh, my God. That was amazing.
0: Thankfully, we had that audio.
1: All right, Mom. Here is the question. Do you know the age that your son, Steve Miggs, lost his virginity?
2: Oh, my God. His father's saying 14.
0: What, Dad? I win. What? Dad, what do you think? I was like, we're working the ladies at 14?
3: Oh, talking about me.
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3: 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Go ahead. 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
4: The Hookup's brought to you by Palace Law. 206-803-ROCK is the number you text me if you'd like to hear something. There is a catch, though. Every song title has to start with the same letter the song title before it ended with. Unless it's an E, that's an opening. You get to play whatever you want. We start with one of those today and every day. This one for Andrew in Yelm, The World I Know from Collective Soul. How nice. A W on The Hookup next. The Rock KISW.

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15: 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A W on the hookup after right now from Van Halen right now. This is for Sean in Tacoma. 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

Black Crowes. It was a great rager. Had a killer time. Black Crowes resuming their tour with Guns N' Roses tonight in San Diego, a.k.a. a whale's vagina.

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9: 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Luke, what's up, buddy? 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
1: Oh, my God. 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
1: All right, Mom. 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Do you know the age that your son, Steve Migs, lost his virginity?
2: Oh, my God. His father's saying 14.
0: What, Dad? I win. But Dad, what do you think? I was like, we're working the ladies at 14?
2: Oh, you know. 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
0: Damn, Dad.
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4: The Men's Room is here next, starting at 2, and on YouTube. Find them at KISW Rock to watch the show. I'm Ryan Castle. I'll be in the bar. Thanks for listening. I'll see you. Bye.
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4: That too.

0: In case you were biting into a fish sandwich during the last men's room performance, here's what you missed.
1: The ex account of Big Bird got an influx of sad messages after sending a simple question, quote, Big Bird just popping in to see how everyone is doing today.
2: What, you're stupid.
3: People did not have good questions.
4: Yeah, Big Bird passed away, like, what, 20 years ago?
2: But, like, don't ask the question. You're right. Big Bird, so the thing is, we know you're imaginary, but people are going to be honest with you. Remember, right. Elmo did the same thing, like, yeah, a year and a half ago, and basically got the same thing.
1: Yes.
2: It was like, yo, Elmo, man, seriously, I'm down.
1: All the childhood, man.
2: And Elmo's like, I did not sign up for this.
1: Steve from Blue's Clues, what's her face from the big comfy couch, everybody coming out, how's everybody doing? Like, it's rough out here, man. Like, you didn't prepare me for this.
3: Right.
1: I ain't ready.
2: Hey, Big Bird, read the news, man.
1: Right, because it's not 12-year-olds that are answering this question.
3: That's the right.
1: People
3: right.
1: are 30
2: not
1: years old.
2: Not a child answered.
1: It's like the world's dark and full of horrors. Help me. I want to go back to the big comfy couch.
2: Big Bird's like, I'm going to go back to Sesame Street right. now.
3: Big Bird's like, this is why I don't post.
1: Hey!
3: You know?
1: I don't do this crap.
4: These are 10 songs about a destination.
5: And how to get there.
6: Number two.
1: We've heard the Dark Desert Highway, but what about a Long and Lonesome Highway? Where does Long and Lonesome Highway take us?
4: Oh, damn it. Turn the page.
1: It is Turn the Page.
2: So I'm going to Omaha.
7: On a long and lonesome highway.
1: Just a little east.
7: East of Omaha.
2: East of Omaha. What is east of Omaha?
3: Nothing. That's why it's lonely.
4: I'm turning page.
3: Seriously.
1: He's just like, out in Nebraska.
3: And he's like, God damn, this sucks.
1: Yes.
4: And finally,
3: like Omaha.
1: It's awful.
3: Sure, Omaha's great, but
2: it's not. I've been there.
3: From Omaha, I'll tell you, there ain't much outside of Omaha.
2: Y'all, for your 59th birthday, this is my thought. Maybe Red Festival happens again, maybe it doesn't tonight. I say for your 59th birthday, you enjoy what we call the Pink Festival.
3: Yeah, so what you can do next year, the 69th birthday is a very special day. But if you do it on your sides, you call it the 59.
2: Yeah, there you go.
4: Dad jokes. What do you call a group of superheroes from West Virginia? What do you call a group of superheroes from West Virginia?
1: Graduates?
4: The Inbredibles. My girlfriend likes when I bring a 12-inch ruler into the bedroom.
2: Oh, yeah?
4: Got a foot fetish. Here's one for Steve.
1: That's a good one.
4: What do you call a woman on the arm of a bass player? What do you call a woman on the arm of a
1: prostitute?
4: Bass
1: blind.
4: A tattoo.
3: Oh.
4: <Damn.
3: laughs>
2: It's like the hottest strip club, and it's called, you know, I don't know, Gristle. You're still like, well...
4: That'd be a great name for a steak place.
2: You know, the name's not great,
4: you
2: but...
4: You never eat a Gristle?
2: Oh, Gristle's the best.
4: Yeah. But,
2: would you go to a strip club called Gristle? You know nothing about it, just like, Ted, this is the strip club in town.
3: That's like our choice?
2: Mm-hmm. Look, there's one strip club in town, it's called Gristle.
3: Yeah.
1: I'm assuming they got steak bites or barbecue or something.
2: Nope, no food. No food in there.
4: Would you go to Swanchies?
2: Swanchies.
3: No.
4: What?
2: No? You go to Gristle, but not Swanchies.
3: Correct.
2: Stubbly Clam.
3: Oof.
2: You have to go.
3: And that feels more like a dive bar with a plastic shot glass.
2: It's probably that.
3: Mm-hmm.
2: They're behind a shower
4: plastic
2: curtain.
4: Plastic shot glass.
2: Yeah.
4: That happens because you're at the bar too late. The bar's going to turn over. The bartender's already done their
3: not
4: job.
3: Here. I mean, yeah. Like, yes. Yeah. That sounds like a beach bar.
4: Yeah.
2: Yeah.
3: Does it sound like a bar? Right.
2: No, you're right. You're right. Right.
3: Well, right. Yesterday there wasn't a lot of people here. And I went into
2: you
3: bathroom.
2: Were a little bitter.
3: Yeah, the big stall was being used. Now, their credit, they shuffled their feet, so I knew. But I was just like, where the hell's he even here?
4: Mm-hmm.
3: I did the math, figured it out.
4: You said it out loud?
3: I didn't, but I almost just went, who's in there? Thinking it was had to be one of the, but I knew you two were downstairs. I knew Mike was in here, so I was like,
2: I'm glad you didn't, because that poor guy has been accosted on several different occasions, all right? So
3: correct.
2: He has similar footwear to VD. My assumption, this is about 2 years ago, I thought it was VD in the middle stall. So I'm in the stall next to him. We're both handling our business. I'm a little louder than him. But again, it's because I think it's VD. So I want to be kind of gross. And then when I'm done, I'm like, hey, do you want some company? And the voice said, no, thanks. It was not VD. And I'm like, oh, God.
4: Yeah.
2: I mean, it's just.
4: My best is
2: it was so weird. So it's the same dude.
3: Yeah.
2: Yeah. So I'm glad
3: I
2: you
3: like
2: didn't
3: him,
2: say anything.
3: So I know. I'm glad I didn't say anything.
4: My best is still our sales guy. I worked here 30 years, Jim Smalls. He walked into the bathroom one day. Mike is in there just laying it down. And he walks in and goes, ooh, man, Stink City.
2: Yeah. I mean, just like, who says that other than him?
4: Stink City, man. What is the best name or nickname you've given to something? 206-803-ROCK.
2: Well, it's a thing. Now I call the bathroom Stink City.
3: Stink City.
2: It's like, just the way, Stink City, man. You really walk like in and announce that?
4: Like he's a hippie.
2: I don't know, the 60s.
4: Yeah. These are 10 songs about a destination and how to get there.
1: Number one. For taking the country roads, where are we heading there, boys?
4: West Virginia. Country
2: roads. But as you pointed out, Miles, the state of Virginia, just the western part, correct?
4: Not actually more, West Virginia. More so the eastern part of Virginia. So most of the Blue Ridge Mountains are in Virginia. There's a sliver that's in West Virginia.
2: But he's not talking about West Virginia. Right. He's talking about...
4: The Shenandoah River cuts through it for like 2 miles.
1: Talking about Western Virginia.
2: Right. Western Virginia.
4: But it's not. Those are not even in Western Virginia.
1: No kidding.
4: Eastern Virginia. So, like, the whole thing. This whole thing.
2: He had, maybe that's why he crashed.
4: Well,
2: he
4: never been there.
2: No idea where he's going.
4: He'd never been there when he wrote the song.
2: Oh, really?
4: Yeah, exactly.
2: Well, Toto number one to Africa.
4: That's a good point. That's a good point. In honor of NFL football and college football, which football position always smells the best on the field? Which football position always smells the best on the field?
2: I don't know.
4: Right guard.
2: Oh, yeah. Damn it.
4: Did you guys know, apparently, you cannot use beef stew as a password? You cannot use beef stew as a password.
3: Why not?
4: It's not stroganoff. Strong enough. Oh, enough. One more. Why are there no rock stars from Southeast Asia? Why are there no rock stars from Southeast Asia?
2: I don't know.
4: They Singapore.
3: So it was an Italian joke.
4: Exactly.
1: By the way, who's giving out plastic shot glasses?
4: Establishments that I know that turn into clubs about 9 o'clock.
2: Yeah.
1: Okay.
2: Yeah.
4: Everything
2: when
4: turns
2: a little clubby.
1: Like, man,
4: everything turns plastic. I don't even know if they sell bottled beer after that time.
1: After outside of a tailgate or something, like, I haven't seen a plastic shot glass.
2: I'm always a little upset when I see it.
4: Well, it's so light. You're just like, what is
2: it? I feel like it's light, and it means you're probably going to pour the shot or measure it.
4: To me, it means go home. Because they switch everything out at a certain time if you're in that certain establishment that I'm thinking of exclusively. And they're just making sure that later on...
2: Time to go.
4: I think they poured the glass bottles in the plastic cup.
1: I had a pint in a plastic cup in Ireland, but that's because I was standing on the street.
2: That's fair.
4: Yeah.
1: So like, all right.
4: Mm-hmm. Yep.
1: But I don't even want to rename or say the name Thurl said, but like, yeah, that's just a SE beach bar where every shot
2: comes in a plastic cup. But Ted, it's not a beach. I'm telling you, it's a strip club.
4: Building a log cabin, busting a grumpy. I've said busting a grumpy before.
2: Yeah, Hair Club used to say that. I didn't know what it meant. He said punch a grumpy. So
4: yeah, punch a grumpy.
2: Like, we had finished a meeting, and he's like, I got to go punch a grumpy. I had zero idea what he's talking about. Then I walk into the bathroom. I see his shoes, and I'm like, that's what he meant, punch a grumpy. Okay. That's how I learned.
4: Dropping the kids off at the pool. We all know that one. Growing a monkey tail. Heaving a Havana. What else we got? Laying cable. Laying down some wolf bait.
2: Wolf bait.
4: Let the dogs out. Making a deposit at the porcelain bank.
2: Yep.
4: Making room for dessert. Needing some alone time. Planting corn. There's that one.
1: Planting corn.
4: Planting corn.
1: That's a different one I haven't heard.
4: Paying off a loan. Releasing the Kraken.
2: Oh, yeah.
4: Releasing the hounds. Releasing the beast. Rolling a nut log. Seeing a man about a horse. That was my grandpa.
2: Yeah. Why did all the old guys say that?
4: I don't know.
2: But yeah, in my childhood, like anyone my grandfather's age or older, I gotta go see a man about a horse.
4: Getting on a ride at Hershey Park, the Hershey Squirts, sinking the Bismarck, stocking the pond, taking the Browns to the Super Bowl.
2: Yep.
4: Taking it to the hoop. And our personal favorite, mind if I try your squatty potty?
0: And now, the men's room legacy continues. Unfortunately, what you're about to hear is real. The members of this radio program are simply not that bright, or what some people would call educated. They are merely stupid. They're not trying to offend anyone on purpose. And all have played doctors on TV. You have been warned, and are cordially invited to join the party. This

0: the trippers, the grasshoppers, the hip ones, all gathered in secrecy and flying high as a kite.
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2: And away we go. Welcome to the 21st Amendment season, episode number 4,590. Along with Steve the Thrill Hill, the Ted Smith, and Mike Hawk. And you are the Men's Room. 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
4: Giggity John.
2: All right, here we go. Florida woman is busted in public naked and buttering the muffin. Meanwhile, in Houston, one DoorDash driver delivers while wearing nothing. Colorado cop is found asleep at the wheel. Medic runs 1.5 miles to a save an injured climber, all uphill. And shockers, the Packers fan is busted, breaking into a bar to steal liquor. That is all coming on today's very special episode of The Men's Room.
1: And now, here's the question.
3: Hola, bitches. Good day to you and yours. All right, the Colorado Springs Police Department. They're investigating one of their own. A video posted to Facebook showed an officer asleep at the wheel of his patrol car. Now, he was parked in a lot outside of a strip mall, dead to the world, as they say. And look, we know that nothing's going to happen, but sleeping on the job, any job, it's just not a good look. You might remember in July, a news anchor in Memphis dozed off, you know, during an on-air segment. She was hosting Good Morning Memphis. And after the camera cut away from the field reporter, it went back to the studio. Yeah, she was catching some Z's. She explained, she's a new mom. Well, welcome back, Mom. Now, she was a little embarrassed, but she did not need medical help. Unlike an 82-year-old woman in Arizona who fell asleep just for 1 hour at a community pool. Yeah, she woke up with third-degree burns. They expected her to be in the hospital for over a month. Now, you can't always predict when and where you're going to fall asleep, but you do know when you're tired. Passing out, on the other hand, or fainting, yeah, that's not always predictable. At a wedding in Texas, the best man unexpectedly passed out during the nuptials. Now, I know you're thinking everyone sprang into action. Yeah, not for nothing. The officiant just kept going. Didn't matter. But worse than the best man passing out is the groom passing out. A groom in Brazil, he passed out at the altar. Then he passed out a second time. Now, he says he was overcome by his bride's beauty. No word on whether or not she bought that line of S, but that's the story that is given. But look, here's the thing, man. We've all fallen asleep and or woken up somewhere. And unfortunately, on certain occasions, you actually passed the hell out. Not just because you're drunk, just something happened. You fainted. And that's what our question is all about today. Proudly brought to you by our friends at Advanced Air Restoration. We want to know when or where was the worst place you've fallen asleep or passed out.
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3: Hola, it's Thrill. 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One second, the skies are clear. The next, the clouds darken up the sky, and then the rain starts blowing in. 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
2: And away we go. 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
1: Hello, the Charles. Away we go. Welcome to the 21st Amendment season, episode number 4,590. What a large and a charge program we have for you today. Guaranteed future repeat. The exciting return of Who Sucks Less. On the way at 4:30. Steve, I don't know how you do it. Find idiots in the news doing stupid stuff.
2: Oh, yeah.
1: Bring us three stories every week. It is up to us to determine out of those three which one sucks the least. How are we looking today on Who Sucks Less?
2: I mean, it's not the worst stuff in the world, but because they're all on Who Sucks Less, they're not the best in the world either.
1: Is there a theme?
2: There's not really a theme. I mean, be careful where you get drunk. I mean, everybody likes to have a drink, maybe cut loose. Where you do it or where you're found having done it, that goes a long way in your life. One of the stories our very own Mike Hawk covered last week, just if you go to Steak and Shake, whatever the hell it is.
1: Sure.
2: Yeah, don't they walk up to your window?
1: Oh, yeah.
2: And deliver
1: the food. Yeah.
2: Got that guy. And I'm trying to think, how do I put this? If you work at a restaurant, there are ways to identify people that are out in the dining room. Make sure they don't see your description.
3: Correct.
2: Maybe that's the best way.
1: Oh, I see.
2: Yeah.
1: So if you put something on a receipt or so they know where the table
2: is. A lot
1: is,
2: of times, yeah, like for the busboy, all the restaurants I worked in, you'll get like a 12 top or something, and they get slammed. The waiter's going to need help delivering food. And a lot of times, if you've been on a big party, someone who did not wait on you walks directly to the table and knows exactly what you ordered.
1: Correct.
2: And you think, man, how do they do that? It's your physical description, all right? So I guarantee you, I'm just black dude, right? But I have seen some things where it's like fat chick.
1: Nose.
2: Ugly. They had another description for that, but yeah.
1: What was the other description for nose?
2: I will not say it, but it's ethnic. But we all knew exactly.
1: Oh, geez, a whiz.
2: Right. So, but they don't even do it to be mean. They do it to help the servers identify who ordered what. And it's fail-safe unless the customer sees what you wrote.
1: I see.
2: That's all.
1: Okay.
2: Yeah.
4: Or you look like the people you're with.
2: Or you look, well, you know, then if everyone kind of looks like if it's a family reunion and say it's all cousins.
1: Yeah.
2: Right, so all the Smiths are there where they can say a guy with, I don't know, squatty fingers and a lot of hair. Well, that's not going to help.
1: Correct.
2: So at that point, they'll say like seat two. That just takes longer to write down than it does, you know, bald, ugly guy.
1: I don't think Ted has squatty fingers.
4: Yeah, I got a little sausage fingers.
2: Look at those.
1: But your hands are big.
4: Yeah. I got a paw, but I definitely.
2: You said your brother though. What's the deal with him? Is
4: He's got toe. He's got big toe like on his thumbs.
2: Yeah, that's
4: like the wide ones.
2: Yeah.
4: You ever seen that?
2: No.
4: It's wild.
2: I mean, I've seen it on people, but I've never noticed that on him.
4: I have a friend I hang out with a similar build.
2: All right.
4: That's the only time people screw up the goddamn order.
2: Is it Marshawn?
4: Yes.
2: Yeah. And that's how you know when they give you guys
4: head,
2: the opposite.
4: I'm like,
1: How often does that happen?
4: Oh, man, I can't tell you how many times people ask if we're related.
2: Like, if I didn't know you guys, I would just assume you're cousins.
4: Especially he has a beard.
2: Yeah.
1: Mm-hmm. Okay. Who Sucks Less coming up at 4:30. Also today on the program, in the witching hour of 3 o'clock, we have a chance
2: witching
1: for you
2: hour.
1: To win $500 in gas from our friends at Angel of the Winds Casino Resort to use at River Rock Tobacco and Fuel. We will give you a code word at 3:20.
2: Will we?
1: You text that. Yes, we will. You text that to 20357 for your chance to win $500 in gas. There was a little comment the other day on YouTube, as I forgot to do it. And they said, oh, great. The rest of the country got the code word on time. Now they're going to have a chance to win before we are. And the bottom line is, it's not a nationwide contest.
2: It's not nationwide.
1: Someone in Wyoming is not going to win $500 in gas at River Rock Tobacco.
2: You think they're going to drive to Washington State?
1: Exactly. You think they're giving out a code word out there? It's just for us here in the greater Seattle metro area.
2: Speaking of you being a witch, it has been requested. I've seen it in two different places now. They said, look, man, you can call Miles a witch, but he is a dude, so you're a warlock.
1: A warlock.
2: We want
4: I emailed that guy back. I said, no.
1: Yes.
4: No, it's much more fun to call you a witch.
2: It is more fun.
1: No, but when I'm a warlock.
2: Technically, he's a warlock.
1: It's like if you're a doctor and I call you a nurse. Hey, nurse, come here, check me out.
2: Yeah, you'd be pissed. He's a warlock,
4: so
2: man.
4: You're admitting you're a witch.
1: No, I'm a warlock. See? Mm-hmm. Big difference.
4: Yeah.
1: I got a penis. I mean, kind of.
2: I kind of have one, maybe.
1: 320 is the time we will give you that code word again. Text that not to the regular number, all right? You're texting that to 20357 for your chance to pick up that $500 gas card. All right, today on the program, we're talking about sleep. We start in Colorado Springs, Colorado. Video posted on Facebook appears to show a Colorado Springs Police Department officer asleep at the wheel of his patrol car.
2: Because he's asleep at the wheel.
4: I mean, literally asleep at the wheel.
1: Yeah, he's out. Let's see here. The video is posted by Jeffrey Franklin. He did not want to be interviewed by News 5. saying he feared retaliation.
2: But you gave your name.
1: He did tell News 5 the video was recorded at the Citadel Crossing Shopping Center parking lot. So it wasn't
2: like cops will never track you down by name.
1: Look, it wasn't like the guy was in a red light, passed out at the wheel.
2: He's in
1: the
2: parking lot. He's asleep.
1: Maybe he's just taking his 15-minute, 30-minute lunch break nap. I mean, you don't know.
2: You don't. Like I said, it's just a bad look.
4: It could be a lot of things. He could have two sick kids at home and a dog with diarrhea.
2: Yeah.
4: You just
1: don't know.
2: It's just a bad look.
4: He could have been out all night drinking.
2: Look, dude, optics are everything. We know that.
1: Yep. The Colorado Springs Police Department, they issued a statement. They are aware of the video posted online that shows the officer asleep in the patrol vehicle. The department has initiated an internal investigation to positively identify the officer, review the circumstances surrounding the video, and in accordance with that policy, the officer will remain on regular duty during the investigation, and they're going to do a fair and objective review of the facts. I have a feeling.
2: I'm going to translate that for everyone. We don't care.
1: Well, once they find out.
2: He got caught. We know it's a bad look. The local news is going to bug us about it. We got to say some BS. There's your BS. You're going to forget about it. We don't care. Yeah.
1: Would you rather have someone who's falling asleep at the wheel driving around doing their job?
2: Yeah.
1: You know, instead of being in the parking lot, taking a 15-minute, half-hour nap? I'd pick that every time.
4: This is definitely a case of everything's true.
2: Right.
4: It's just a bad look. I don't think he should get in trouble.
2: He won't.
4: Yeah, right. He'll
2: be fine. Mm-hmm. It's just mad up. So they got to put out some BS statement so local news can act like they did something. And then in the end, this will be the entire conversation. Officer Montgomery, do we have to have a conversation about this? No. All right.
1: Yeah, exactly. Done. Exactly.
2: Whole thing.
1: Just like happened at Fox 13 in Memphis.
2: Mm-hmm.
1: Citizens of Memphis know Dominique Dillon for her stellar reporting work across the city and anchoring duties on Fox 13. Now, the rest of the country is being introduced to Dominique for something that usually gets most people in the hot seat in the boss's office, falling asleep on the job. During Good Morning Memphis, Dominique dozed off during an on-air segment, prompting her co-anchor to call her Sleeping Beauty. Clips of the incident went viral on social media, with many in the Memphis community coming to her defense as she only returned from maternity leave in April.
2: Mm-hmm.
1: The incident, or as they referred to it around the newsroom as the power nap, has garnered national attention. But they said, hey, we couldn't be prouder to have Dominique in the spotlight, highlighting how difficult it can be for new moms to get back in the groove when returning to work. You're not going to get a good night's sleep. If you're one of those people who are fortunate enough to have a kid that somehow slept through the night as a baby,

0: good for you.
1: Yeah,
0: that is just not the norm that I'm aware of.
2: I've noticed a trend with babies. Most of my friends, for some reason, the first like 2.5-3 months, it's always like, they sleep so well.
1: Yeah, because they're always barely alive.
2: Right, that's why I'm always like, let's wait till month four.
1: That, man, that is 100% true, yep. Right? Because you're so paranoid, especially with your first kid, because everything on earth tells you they're going to die in their sleep. They probably will not, but you're very aware of that, right? And you realize, like, man, they sleep well. And then it occurred to me, I'm like, this mofo's been alive for like 4 hours. That's why they sleep. It's like saying, you know, my father's sleeping really well. The guy in hospice, really? But right, they hit that 4 month and like, oh, okay.
0: My daughter,
1: they don't sleep at
0: my,
1: all.
0: My daughter had really bad acid reflux. So one of the things the doctor recommended, and it kept her up all night. She's laying on her back or on her side or, you know, whatever.
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1: The whole thing is you're like, just get into bed because you're not trying to do anything.
2: Yeah.
1: Just get into bed. And then you realize it's 3:30 in the morning. I'm not going to fall back asleep. Yeah, I've just been up since 3:30 for no reason.
2: Yep.
1: And what sucked the most is when they wet the bed. Because you're like, man, now I got to get up. Can't you just have a nightmare? If you have a nightmare, you just get into bed, we go back to sleep. When you wet the bed, I got to physically get up, go down the hall, turn on lights, change the sheets, change you, clean you up. God,
2: that Well, see, the thing is, like, I wondered about that too, because that was brought up at some point in time. Like, the conversation was, maybe she's having bad dreams. And I'm just like, look.
1: All right.
2: This kid has not had enough life experiences to project something in her mind. Like, she's not thinking she's being chased by a monster because she doesn't know what a monster is.
1: That's one of the things. They invent their own monsters. I'm sort of like, what does your boogeyman look like?
2: What is the baby dream about?
1: You haven't seen a horror movie, so look, I could show you
2: An empty bottle? You know what I mean? She can't find her binky? I mean, what is this distress that's going on in a baby's
1: life? But it's
2: life?
1: A nightmare.
2: Yeah, exactly.
3: Dude, my buddy's kid just couldn't fart.
1: Wait, what?
3: I never heard of that before.
1: Me neither.
3: And she was like, yeah, like, I guess it happens to some babies. For some reason, just whatever in her brain, it wouldn't click to, like,
2: fart
3: or, like, burp.
1: How long did it take them to find out she doesn't fart?
3: I want to say she was only, like, 2 or 3 months old.
1: But how do you degas her?
2: Do you burp the baby?
3: Basically, they had to, like, burp her more. And same thing. I don't know if they had to feed her something different. But it was literally, she was like, and she was up all night. So my buddy.
1: Yeah.
3: The mom was like, I am so stressed out.
1: I got this non-farting baby.
3: And I was like, yeah. I was like, how come the baby can't fart? She's like, I don't know. She goes, this was their first kid. She goes, they just generally figure it out. But like, this baby just couldn't.
1: Yeah. I didn't know you had to figure it out. I thought it was just something you just accidentally did. And I don't know what it is with babies, man. Like, they cry about everything. One of the first smiles you will see on an infant's face is when they fart. It's just this little ass-eating grin. They don't even know what it is, but somehow
2: it feels good.
1: This is kind of funny, right? Mm-hmm. And then they cry about everything else.
2: Yeah. The oxymoron, sleeping like a baby. I mean, I'm
3: correct.
1: Yeah, come on.
2: What is that all
1: Sleep
2: about?
1: Like an old person.
2: Now this has...
1: You know the one who nods off at 7:30 while watching Wheel of Fortune, and they tell you they're resting their eyes, but they rest their eyes until 5 o'clock the next morning? I want to sleep like that.
2: Now this has actually happened to me, but not at the level and severity of an 82-year-old woman who lives in Santan Valley.
1: Where's Santan?
2: Santan Valley. Santan. She's fighting for her life.
1: Saint Tan.
2: After a quick nap while tanning turned into a life-threatening emergency. Betty Lou Summer. Her name is Betty Lou Summer, and she lives in Santan Valley.
1: She's 82. Makes sense.
3: It's in Arizona.
2: She was at the Johnson Ranch Community Pool.
1: Yeah, lady. Yeah. Jesus. It's not the Bunny Ranch, but the Johnson Ranch.
2: Her family said she was by the pool for about an hour, tanning on a metal chair when she fell asleep. She went to the
1: Every
2: pool.
1: Every 82-year-old should lay out in the sun to tan.
2: She sat in a chair, fell asleep. The chair had some metal on it.
3: Metal.
2: Other people at the pool found her unconscious. She was suffering from heat stroke, had third-degree burns across her body. The whole front of her body, all the way down to basically the muscle and the bone, is burned.
1: God.
2: And it's significant. Paramedics took Summer to the Valleywise Burn Center, where she was also diagnosed with severe shock, liver damage, and kidney damage. The woman said her mother has needed several surgeries and was put on a ventilator and dialysis. When I saw her and saw the condition that she was in, I really didn't think she was going to pull through, because I've seen time and time again how this ends up. Summer is expected to be in the hospital for at least another month. So
1: Jesus. This
2: was back in June, so hopefully she's doing okay and out of the hospital. But I've told you the story before. My dad and I, he took me down to Key West, and we were staying at the lovely Econo Lodge.
1: Oh, only the best, bro.
2: You know what? The Econo Lodge in Key West has a swim-up bar at the pool.
3: Oh, nice.
2: I know this because that was my first experience with the virgin daiquiris of the world. Big deal for me. You know, I got a really nice looking drink with fruit hanging off of it. It was cold, delicious. I decide I'm going to take a nap in the lounge chair. I am sleeping on my front. My dad is drinking at the bar. I'm passed out. Perfect scenario for him. He can knock a few back, whatever.
3: How old are you?
2: I am 10, 11, 12 years old, probably.
3: All right.
2: Somewhere in that. This is the trip where I met Lloyd Bridges.
1: Oh, yeah, yeah.
2: And I'm passed. I'm out. So, because of a pretty long drive, we drove down from Tampa. And...

0: the back of my legs were not bad. My back was not bad. What ended up getting burned, and I never thought this through, was the bottom of my feet.
1: Yeah.
0: Which were just, you know, white as a ghost. And I mean, when I say they burned for about 3 days. I mean, I was basically just tiptoeing around everywhere I went because my feet, they were blistering.
1: Yeah, of course.
0: They were bleeding. I mean, it was probably second or third
1: degree. You cooked them.
0: I cooked the bottom of my feet. And it was really difficult for me. Walking on sand was the worst. Hot concrete of any kind. It was just like if I got out of the pool a couple days later and the concrete was hot around the pool.
1: Yeah.
0: I mean, I was just screaming in pain. It was absolutely.
1: God, you sound fun.
0: It was absolutely one of the worst experiences ever. Like, I've gotten burned in different parts of my body, but nothing compares to the bottom of your feet.
2: I sunburned the top of them once, and that was pretty miserable.
0: Yeah.
2: You couldn't wear a shoe or a sock.
1: Which had to kill you.
2: Yeah.
1: The anti-barefoot man, like, bro,
2: well,
1: you
2: got to
1: go
2: like,
1: barefoot.
2: I guess I was a sophomore or something, so it was also, like, 2 weeks before, like, football camp or something.
1: Oh.
2: Like, basically, like... You just got to a point where it's like, I got to put a sock and a shoe on.
0: Yep.
1: Yeah.
0: So our question, when or where is the worst place you fell asleep or you passed out? 206-803-ROCK. Phoenix, don't be a loser.
3: What is another name for a prairie wolf?
4: A sheepdog?
3: No.
4: I don't know. A wolfy wolf?
3: No.
4: A wolf gang Van Halen?
3: No.
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2: Hello, Stefan. Welcome to the men's room.
3: Hola.
2: Hola.
3: So about 8 years ago now, back when I lived in Indiana, I worked at this factory morning shift, and me and the wife and my son, who was not even a year old at the time, on our way back home on the highway, I guess I dozed off and woke up to my wife screaming because we were down in the median on our way over to the other side.
2: Isn't that annoying? Oh, you just want to fall asleep at the wheel and everyone starts screaming and wakes you back
1: up. That is a terrifying thought, though. When you do it, I've done it twice, and it's just, man, you wake up and you're shaking.
2: Did anyone get injured, or did you manage to correct the car?
3: I acted like nothing happened. I drove back up onto the highway. I didn't even look to see if there was cars coming. I just drove back up on the highway and drove home.
2: That's a smart move. Okay. All right, thanks for the heads up, baby.
1: How long was your shift at the factory?
3: It was only 8-9 hour shift, normal shift. But with my son being not a year old, I mean, wife and I were tired from up all night.
2: How did he sleep? How many hours of sleep did you get on average in the first year of your kid's life?
3: I'd say about 4 or 5.
1: I tell you what, I think it's one of the biggest deterrents of having children is just the first year. And not that I don't like babies.
2: Money! Well, I've been tired later on in life. Just like every dime you get, I feel like, for every dollar I get, take 85 cents of that, just give it to the kids. And I'm not sure why.

0: somehow they quote unquote need it. And I'm like, what do the kids need all this money for, right? Because like somehow I'm still buying the clothes. When we go to the grocery store, I'm still spending my money on their food. I know they're not contributing to the bills or the mortgage or the pet food, but somehow kids always need money. I'm like,
1: for your what? Kids have a pretty good spread, though. I mean, as far as like when I grew up, it was tough to get anything out of my parents.
0: Yeah, sure.
1: They've got just about everything that they want to get. You know, whether they earned it from saving their money.
0: They just have to earn it by behavior and respect and all
1: right,
0: that.
1: Right.
0: And they do a good job. And I try to be decent with that because it's... Why I'm not? Like, look, I don't care. Why the hell not? And look, even if I don't do this, somehow I lose all my money anyway. I'm aware of that money, right? So, like, if I bought you an Xbox, I know that about your Xbox. It's your birthday or it was Christmas. This is something I understand, but somehow, just in the scheme of things day to day, I'm like, why do the kids need some? What are they doing that I don't know about? Do they have a gambling problem? Are they flying to Oklahoma every night? Like, what in the? How do I have no money, and you guys have money, but I don't know what it is you need?
2: Yeah,
0: other than nothing.
2: Yeah, I mean, also at a certain age, I mean, every extra person just adds up.
0: They do, man.
2: It's like going, oh, I'm gonna go have dinner and have two beers. I got a girlfriend. Bill doubles.
0: Well, I will say this about kids, though, man. I honestly think kids are more expensive, like, in the first 5 or 6 years of their life.
2: Yeah.
0: Than they are. Because you can negotiate with teenagers. I mean, it's easy enough.
2: They keep outgrowing stuff, too, right?
0: Right. Well, they still outgrow crap now. It's slowed down, which helps. Although my son's now hitting a growth spurt, so we're back to that S again. But babies, man. Like, put it this way. When you travel, when you go to the airport, and I feel so bad for parents of young kids now, even though this kid is the size of a loaf of bread, the amount of S that you have to bring with you to sustain this little mofo is unfreaking believable. There's a bag full of Cheerios. There's breast pumps. There's this. There's stroller. Pop. All this crap. The kid. Meanwhile, you're just holding the kid in your arm. Now the kids, like, they got their own neck pillow. They can take their own carry on, and somehow they don't need anything to travel.
1: Didn't you say when you moved out, your parents' first thing they did was just take a vacation on the money they saved from groceries?
0: So I had moved out. 2 weeks later, I get a call from my dad going, hey, I'm going to need you to swing by the house, grab the mail and crap, keep an eye on it. Me and your mom are going to Brazil. And again, I have just freshly moved out of the house. And I'm like, I lived here for 19 years, man. I would have been happy to go to Brazil. He's like, yeah, listen, man, just not to put too fine a point on it. He goes, I just saved the money that we spent on your groceries. And in two weeks of you not living here, eating every goddamn thing we have in the house, we can go to Brazil. And now that I have kids, I'm like, I completely get that. I 100% understand that.
1: When or where is the worst place you fell asleep or passed out? 206-803-ROCK.
0: Even I couldn't eat his apple jelly. Hello, Lance. Welcome to the men's room.
3: Hola. First time calling, long time listener.
1: Oh, hola,
0: welcome
1: man.
0: To the show, man.
1: Appreciate it.
3: So in July of 22, my wife and I were getting married at the JM Cellars. And I was standing, the officiant was talking, and I seen her eyes glaze over, and she started to drop, and I caught her. We sat her down in a chair. They gave her a couple of glasses of water. We got up. He started talking again. Next thing I know, I'm having my chest pounded on because I went down.
0: What in the hell is going on?
1: What
0: there,
1: was
0: man?
1: Going on?
3: It was hot. It was really hot. There was no air conditioner in there. It was like 98 degrees.
0: Is that really what it was? Just everyone's just succumbing to the heat?
1: What about any of your guests? I guess they were all seated, so that probably helped a little bit.
3: They were all seated. And according to my sister, when I went down, my wife's son grabbed my jacket, but I fell out of the jacket and hit the floor. My boss was there. He's screaming for somebody to get me ice. My sister's dumping water down my throat. Like, wow.
0: How long are you out? Do you know?
3: I don't know.
0: Yeah. When all of this happens, all right, so they bring you back. You're now saturated with water. Everyone looks concerned. You kind of get your wits about you. Do you just stand back up and finish the ceremony?
3: Yeah, I was more worried that it wasn't going to be finished because I passed out. But, yeah, we stood up, finished the ceremony. The funny thing was the officiant's wife started giving him a hard time for being long-winded.
1: Well, at that point in time, cut to the quick, brother.
0: Yeah, come on, man, talk.
1: Seriously. And I believe from what I have just recently been taught is that if you pass out and you're in that state, you should not be drinking any water. I don't know why that is. You need to seek direct medical attention and get an IV.
3: For whatever reason,
1: I don't know if it's some kind of shock situation or whatever the deal is, but you would think. Now, if you're just
0: everyone I know would think that for sure.
1: Exactly.
0: But not you, Lance.

0: I mean, I read something like that too, but I feel like if at that point, like, I don't have an access to it.
1: I'm going to give you. Yeah, I'm going to risk it because it's worked for 10,000 years.
2: That's the first thing I'd think of.
1: So, was your reception in the same place, or did you guys go somewhere cooler?
3: No, it was still there, but we went outside. So it was a little cooler because, you know, they had fans out there, and then, but we took wet rags and just put them on our neck and head and just drank water and didn't get to enjoy any of the good food or nothing the rest of the day.
1: Really, man?
2: Thank God you didn't have a videographer there.
3: Oh, we had a guy taking pictures, and he's got some good ones.
2: I bet he does. You on the ground.
1: So there was, like, no alcohol, no food? I mean, or nobody wanted to drink alcohol or eat food?
3: Oh, no. Everybody was drinking and eating afterwards. Everybody still had a good time.
1: All right. That's the important thing.
0: I mean, sometimes during the ceremony, I've been in a few that were just far too hot.
1: Yeah.
0: Right? I mean, my cousin Tom, when he got married, it was in Southern Maryland. I want to say it was like June or early July. But like, it was like he had switched over to like one of those mega churches.
1: All right.
0: So the air conditioning just wasn't working. And then again, this is probably 19 years ago. So we were a little different, I would say, style of dressing then.
1: Yeah.
0: So the
1: heavier crap on.
0: Yeah, and the jackets went down like below our knees or whatever, right?
1: Yeah, tails. Oh, your tails?
0: Not tails, but
1: just the jacket itself.
0: Remember when like NBA players would get drafted and how baggy and giant those things
2: are? Well, tails, at least the jacket would breathe. You're talking about one that just kind of keeps all the heat in.
0: The jackets literally went down like mid-thigh, almost knee.
1: All right, Don Cornelius, I feel you.
2: It's a mobster wedding.
0: It's my cousin Tom. No, everybody grew up in Peachy County.
1: Yeah.
0: Okay. It's definitely not Italian inspired.
1: Right.
0: But it was so hot in there. I remember like the priest, like the day before, whatever he called the guy, he was like, hey, like everybody, like don't like move your knees. Everybody in the wedding, because it was that hot in there. He was like, I don't want people passing out, standing up.
1: Here. What is the thing about, so one of the stories we have, and I can't remember if it's the groom.
2: It's the groom. It's the groom.
1: Or the best man, but he made mention of the fact that he had his
2: knees the best man.
1: Locked.
0: Right, you don't want to lock your knees.
1: I had never heard of that before I read this today.
2: Really?
1: So what are you saying about...
2: You bend your knees.
0: Right, that was the thing. Whoever was running the wedding was like, hey, it's so hot and you guys are wearing those giant suits. Like, don't lock your knees and just stand there because, like, you won't feel it till it's too late and you're going to pass out.
1: Yep. I've never heard of this before, but I literally just read that today.
2: They said a wedding took an unexpected turn when the best man passed out. Drayton Williams, 28. He stole the spotlight at his best friend's wedding ceremony in Austin on May 24th when he collapsed. 10 minutes into the outdoor ceremony, he abruptly fell onto the ground. They said it was a shocking sight, and a loud thud of Williams' body took everyone by surprise as the guests gasped. The groom and another groomsman rushed to Williams' aid, helped him back up. He said, I'd lock my knees. That mixed with being nervous made me feel a bit dizzy. Also, the shoes don't help if you're in a shoes.
1: No, God, they're sick.
2: They're worse.
0: He's at an outdoor wedding. Yeah. I've been to an outdoor wedding in Austin in early June. It is
1: Austin, dude.
0: Beyond hot and beyond humid.
2: It's almost the point where you should just be like shorts. Can I wear shorts?
1: And honestly, man,
2: a beach wedding.
1: But here's the problem with people in Texas, man. Texas loves being Texas-like, and I understand that. So when I go to Houston, right, and it is hotter than God there, but if it is something formal, Texas does not care. They're like, no, we're still wearing like our best whatever. And I'm like, dude, it is 103 degrees outside and all the women are wearing these heavy velvet dresses and the brothers are still rocking their tuxes. And my brother and I are always like guys, is this a con? Are we on Impractical Jokers? Like, you cannot be serious that this is cool. And I don't even break a sweat.
2: Well, look,
0: at the wedding I was at in Austin, I will say in my buddy's defense, it was like glamorous nightclub theme.
1: Okay.
0: So, I mean, I wore sparkly black booty shorts.
2: Okay.
0: And like a white linen shirt. It was a little bit better.
2: Tim, when I got married.
0: Cowboy hat.
2: I got married the first time. I was in Red Bank, New Jersey at the Molly Pitcher Inn. And the way that the room was set up, you were looking outside these huge glass windows.
1: Yeah.
2: That kind of overlooked the pool area and then the Atlantic Ocean. All right. So if you're sitting back in your seat, basically you were just looking through those windows and you could see the ocean.
1: Sure.
2: You could not see the pool below because it was about 20 feet below that window, right? But we are up there on the top, like kind of on a riser, obviously. So we can see everything in the pool and we can see, the ocean and everything else as we're looking at the minister who's facing the group behind us. Now, we only had like 3 bridesmaids and groomsmen.
1: Yeah. Right?
2: So my brother at that time, he was the best man. And he was standing beside me, and we only had 2 groomsmen, and there was 3 bridesmaids, and I'm looking down the entire time at my buddy Brian. Now, Brian has collapsed on one of the pool chairs down below. He's got his tuxedo on. He's flattened out, face down, arms spread out, head to the side. He's out cold. I mean, he's out cold. But the thing is that, like, people kept going over to him. And, like, just to make sure he's okay. Like, trying to take
1: staff
2: his,
1: and all the things.
2: Trying to take his coat off.
1: Yeah.
2: It was hot outside. I mean, this is the middle of summer in New Jersey. And I'm going through the ceremony, but I am one of two people who see all of this. It's me and my bride, because we're the only ones high enough and looking the right direction. So the entire ceremony, like, I think he asked me a couple questions a couple times. I didn't answer.
1: I'm sorry, man.
2: What? I'm still focused on Starcher and what the hell he's doing down there and if they're going to get him up. So, like, we do some more stuff, and then I look back down again. They've got him sat up. He is now sitting up. Like, he's, like, brushing his head. They've got a glass of water in his hand, you know, the whole deal. They're splashing water in his face and everything else, and he's trying to get up. They have two people holding his arms, and they start walking him out of the sun past the pool. I'm watching this entire commotion going down, not listening to a damn word about the future life that I'm going to have with my bride-to-be.
1: Is your bride giving you the stink eye? Because it's always guilt by association.
2: It was a very wry smirk, but one that had a hint of complete disgust.
1: Yes. I know that well.
2: Because, like, it's an unbalanced, I don't know why this is so important, but you got to have equal number of people up there. And since there's so little of us, you know.
0: Well, and at that point, I mean, I don't want to quote Rocky, but if he dies, he dies. You got to focus in on the wedding.
2: Yeah. Well, so I think my dad and Brian had spent some time at the bar, and I look back at my dad, and he's just like shrugging his shoulders. I'm like, you effing know.
1: Right.
2: You know exactly where he is. You don't know where he is, but you know he's not here.
1: Right.
2: You know, I mean, you know enough to know, like, oh, no, he's not there. You're not seeing what I'm seeing.
1: Uh-huh.
2: But I know damn well you did it, and you were responsible. You are a partner in this.
1: Yeah, for sure.
2: And I'm looking down. So he starts walking with the people, all right? And I'm like, okay, finally, they got him. Every bit of water they got down his throat,
1: he then
2: spills out of his mouth and projectile vomits all over the outside of the pool. I'm just like, oh! And I'm watching this, and it's just like, I can't believe what I'm seeing in the context of the situation that I'm in right now and what I'm supposed to be focused on. Because, like, we were facing each other.
1: Right.
2: So I keep looking to the right. Like, you know what I mean? Like, I'm looking outside. Like, what is going to happen next? And I'm trying to think, like, could any member of the wedding, because they don't know what's going on.
1: Right.
2: So I'm like, man, if I could just signal someone, like, get outside. Starship needs help.
1: Right.
2: Get out there. You know what I mean? No one knew what was going on at the time other than me and my wife.
1: Yeah.
2: And I was just like, oh, man. And he was out. From the time I walked up, I was like, who is... that's where... Because they thought he might have been in the bathroom.
1: Yeah.
2: Ran back to the room real quick to get something. You know, like, because he's supposed to walk down the aisle...
1: With someone.
0: Yeah, he's at the wedding.
2: With somebody. And, like, this girl just walks down the aisle by herself, like a flower girl.
1: Yeah.
2: I'm just like, oh, no, he's late. Then I get up on the riser, I'm like, he's not going to post. Damn.
1: Yeah.
2: When or where is the worst place you fell asleep or passed out? 206-803.
0: That's pretty bad when you're in the wedding.
1: I think that's awesome. Yeah, because it's not my wedding.
2: Yeah,
1: so I think correct.
2: But at the end of it, all things considered, it was one of the best stories from that day.
1: Without a doubt.
2: Like, once the smoke clears, once it's all said and done, once you get to the reception, it's like, no one knows. Who cares?
1: Right, but then you share the story, it's good.
2: Yeah, exactly.
1: Hello, Chuck. Welcome to the men's room.
4: Hey, how's it going, boys?
1: Hola!
4: Hola! Hey, it was good to see you last Sunday.
2: Yeah, man, thank you for coming out. That was a good show.
4: Yeah, that was awesome.
1: It was a good time, man.
4: It was a great party. So, this was probably late 90s, and we were partying on Casino Road in Everett. And we were having a good time, and all of a sudden, the parking lot fills up with cops at this apartment that I'm at.
1: Oh.
4: So, what do I do? I grab everything and bolt out the back door, and I run down the street. And I didn't want to get caught, so I'm ducking and weaving and behind the shadows, and I see a closed donation bin. Well, I hopped right inside that thing, and I waited it out. I guess I waited too long, because the next morning when I woke up, someone had thrown a bag of donations in on top of my head.
2: Did you go through the bag to make sure there's any good stuff in there?
4: Oh, I walked out with some new jeans and a sweatshirt.
2: Well,
4: the funny thing is, I was inside there, and it's the next day, and it's in the parking lot of this check cashing place, and there's a convenience store, I poked my head out, and I didn't.

0: know what to do, so I just I bounced out head first onto the street, and all the faces of these ladies and people looking at me, they couldn't believe it.
1: Well, you know, there's been a lot of stories about people who get stuck in there. Some don't end up making it out alive.
2: Yeah, because they open, I guess, different from the inside than the outside.
1: So the fact that you could get out of that thing is just, that was a positive at least.
3: That would be alarming, though, to see a grown man climb out of there.
2: Yeah, it's just not what you're expecting.
1: Especially in a change of clothing.
2: Like that. But you're looking good.
1: Exactly. Our question, winner, where is the worst place you fell asleep or you passed out? 206-803-ROCK.
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2: Hey, it's Taryn Daly from The Daily Mig Show. And I don't know if you heard the news, but Seattle's own Woodland Park Zoo was just named the fourth best in the country. 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

0: KISW. The shenanigans continue. This is the men's room with Miles and Thrill.
1: Yeah, I told you guys this one. Woke up one morning, went downstairs, there's a guy sleeping on our couch. This is when we had like 8 people living in one house.
2: Yeah.
1: College years, 20 years old, 19 years old at the time. And I go down there and I'm like, well, I didn't really say anything because I didn't know if he was
2: a friend of somebody.
1: I mean, it wasn't unusual for someone to be asleep on the couch. So I start making noise, ruffling around, whatever, and getting ready to go out the door. And the guy sits up and he's like, hey, man, where am I? And I'm like, well, you're on Grand Avenue. And he's like, does Doug or Dave live here? And I'm like, no. And he's like, oh, man. He's like, well, you lived here last year. I'm like, yeah, man. We've been in here a few months. He's like, dude, I totally passed out on your couch. I'm like, oh, I can see that. I was like, no big deal. He's like, sorry, man. Just walked out.
2: And just left.
1: Like,
2: yeah.
1: That was it. Winterwear is the worst place you fell asleep or passed out. 206-803-ROCK.
2: Hello, Zach. Welcome to the men's room.
3: Hola, gentlemen.
2: Hola.
3: So this happened when I was taking middle school. It was the last month before summer vacation, and I could go on to high school. And on the third week, I must have come across something because I wasn't feeling well, and I got sicker and sicker, but I didn't want to call out. So I kept going. Eventually, my fifth period teacher looked at me and said, you look terrible, because I apparently was whiter than the sheets of paper she was passing out. And I got taken to the counselor's office. The counselor was always trying to get people for ditching, and he thought I was faking it.
2: Did you explain that it's kind of hard to fake the complexion that the teacher identifies?
1: Yeah.
3: So he went to call my mom, and I remember closing my eyes just to rest. And the next thing I remember, I feel jerking and waking up in the car seat with my mom frantically driving to urgent care. Then I pass out, wake up again in the urgent care office with a blood bag attached to my arm. And I'm waking up later in bed about the next day.
2: Wow. Back at home? Were they giving you blood?
3: Yes, actually.
2: What the hell was wrong with you?
1: That's weird.
3: So I didn't question it up until junior year when I asked my mom about it because I remembered certain bits. And she said that apparently, according to the counselor, he heard a loud thud, and apparently I had fallen face first onto the ground, passed out cold. And then when the doctor got to me, apparently my white blood cells were attacking my red blood cells.
1: Okay.
4: All right.
2: Typical racist move.
1: Mm-hmm.
2: Why were they attacking? Like, what is the condition that makes your white blood cells attack your red blood cells?
3: That one, I'm not entirely sure. I guess.
1: So yeah, I would have looked I would have looked that up.
2: Yeah, so I mean, all right, so they say this happened. They're not entirely sure. So I guess the bigger question is this something that I need to worry about in my future?
3: I wish I knew myself, according to the doctor who gave it to me after the transfusion and after a checkup. I was completely better, and the way he said it was that the body is a very mysterious thing. Some things can occur that you wouldn't even know about till it already happened, and this was one of those instances where apparently it's not, I wasn't the first to have this, but it was the fact that it happened at all that was odd about it.
2: Well, yeah, I mean, like, someone can have an aneurysm. I understand why you would not know that's coming, based on what it is specifically. But after you have an aneurysm, they can typically identify what led up to it. It just seems crazy to me that your white blood cells can attack your red blood cells, and the basic response from doctors is like, "Yeah, it happens sometimes."
3: They were looking into it still when I had left, because I guess there's been cases of it happening before, but the triggers are different from each person.
2: All right. And so is there anything you could identify that you did that may have triggered it? Did you eat anything weird? Or
1: did you not eat?
2: Right.
3: Not to memory, although I did eat a lot of burritos at the time because I was panicking because I didn't want to be held back and I was panic eating, but maybe it was that.
2: Wait.
1: Hey,
2: you ate a lot of burritos at the time because you were worried about failing whatever grade you're in.
1: Are you telling me the burritos are the key to educational success?
2: That's what I'm hearing.
1: Yeah, exactly. So I would have been a much better student if I'd
2: just eat more burritos.
1: I'd have been on the El Paso diet.
2: Well, the flip side is your white blood cells would have attacked. So look, if you can survive the burrito onslaught, yes, you will move on to the next grade.
1: Okay, all right.
2: I'm going to start saying that to my kids. I'm worried about the test. Like, son, have a burrito and shut up.
1: When or where is the worst place you fell asleep or passed out? 206-803-ROCK.
4: I don't know. Something strange about that call.
2: Yeah, there's a couple things. I just felt like there should have been more dots connected.
4: I feel like the doctor should have gave him some answers. And then he just said, well, I was eating a lot of burritos at the time.
2: That's his connection.
1: Okay.
2: Right. We're going to feel stupid when we find out he's right. Like 10 years from now, like, stop eating burritos. Hello, Hank. Welcome to the men's room.
5: Hola, bitch. Hola.
2: Hola.
5: So I retired as a sheriff's deputy. I won't tell you the county. But anyways, our county's rural and a lot of almond orchards. This particular day, I worked 20 hours, and then I had to go back to my regular shift after leaving court at 5 at 8 o'clock at night. So I got like 3 hours sleep. So the hardest part about the night shift is the 2 to 6 when the sun comes up. So, boy, I was tired. I said, you know, I'll just take a nap right here in the almond orchards. Next thing I know, there's the farm workers knocking on my window. Senor, we need to prune these trees around you. And there's like 20 people standing around me, letting me to exit the almond orchard. So there I do the walk of shame. And they're like, hey, raising their arms, like, what the heck's wrong with this guy? All our taxpayer money going to this guy to sleep? What the heck?
2: In this moment, yes. Yes, right. Sir. All right, well, let me ask you this. So one of the stories that inspired today's question, guy in Colorado Springs, whatever, he's asleep behind the wheel. He's in a parking lot. The car's not running. Blah, blah, blah, blah, blah, blah. We're convinced, like, look, someone took the picture, they posted it to Facebook, people get wind of it, bad optics. We're convinced absolutely nothing's going to happen to this guy, right?
5: Well, who's he working for?
2: It's the Colorado Springs Police Department. Yeah. And like I said, the car was not running, nothing like that. He's just asleep, sitting in the front seat. It's the optics, but he hadn't really done anything. And then the police department, as police departments do, you put out whatever public statement you have to say to get the public off your back a little bit. But we are thoroughly convinced, other than the conversation of, Officer so-and-so, can you not do that again? Sorry, boss. End of the conversation, right?
5: Yeah, it's a policy violation, basically, as long as he's not under the influence.
1: Okay.
4: Yeah. Now,
2: he was literally asleep because my man was tired.
1: Now, were you in your vehicle, or did you just go and take a nap in the grass?
5: No, I'm in my patrol vehicle.
1: Oh, you're all gone? Damn, see, man. But I think you picked the right place to go. That way no one can really see you. I mean, you're out of, you know, sight.
2: I think you picked the right place to go because
5: the other day was going to be the day they're going to be pruning the trees. You know?
2: I get the feeling that pre-ICE, none of those dudes are really going to say, hey, let's call the cops about this guy. I get the feeling they're like, let it slide.
4: Hey, random question. Yeah. Did the seats in a cop car recline?
5: Yes. Not all the way back, you know, because you got that
1: partition
5: that's made out of metal to keep the prisoners away from the cops so they don't injure them.
2: What
5: stories, you know, we're guarding inmates and the inmate wakes up the deputy and says, hey, I need to use the restroom.
1: Well, you know what, too? You can't crawl in the back seat and close the door because there's no way out, right?
5: No. And I remember San Diego PD officer, I think a couple years ago, tried to make that excuse that, you know, he was trying to buckle in a female who's very good looking. And
2: We remember that story, dude.
1: Trying to buckle in a female. Yeah.
2: My brother, yeah, just well, saying.
5: You're not going to get out of that, you know. Come on, becoming.
1: Maybe he buckled her in real good.
2: Yeah, we remember that story.
5: Oh, he did.
4: Yeah. He got locked back there. I mean, that was in Super Troopers.
2: Yeah, like, come on, man. Jesus Christ. Everybody knows. But what's the worst mess you had to clean up out of the back of your car?
5: I think the homeless people that don't take care of themselves, you know, it's bad BO. It's just, I remember one time we had this guy that, homeless guy, and he didn't want to take off his socks. And we got to check him, make sure they got no weapons or drugs. And we thought he had weapons or drugs. And the worst smell you ever smell is rotten vagina or rotten feet. So we forced the socks off, and lo and behold, he had an old scar on there. But when we pulled the socks down, the maggots just fell off.
1: Ow! Oh, no.
5: Yeah, and they're just a stench, you know. And we took him to the hospital, and the doctor's like, you know, the maggots are the ones who saved his foot because they're eating the gangrene, or else he would have died.
2: Should have said, you're lucky.
1: Yeah.
2: One last question for you. In the course of your police work, how many times did you have to deal with naked people?
5: I always say I've seen probably over 10,000 buttholes. I started the prison system, so, you know, people have to go to visits or come to the prison new time. You have to make them bend over and cough, you know, so I've seen a lot of buttholes.
1: Okay. Uh-huh. Yeah.
2: That's again, good yeah. Why is this not on the police dramas?
1: Exactly. By the way, your shot at a $500 gas card to use River Rock Tobacco and Fuels right now, thanks to our friends at Angel of the Winds Casino Resort. Here's what you want to do. You want to text the word truck to 20357. 20357 now. The word is truck for your chance to win that $500 gas card.
4: What was the bet you made with us yesterday?
1: I'm wearing my arm sleeve right now. It's covering up my watch.
2: Is that what it is?
1: Yes.
4: Yeah. You just recently started
2: Do we have the audio
4: watch.
2: On that? Because yes, yesterday was. No, yeah, no, I will no, not I, forget no. the rest
1: said,
2: of the week.
1: I didn't.
2: I said it out loud.
1: Yeah, exactly. You know what? I'm making people listen to the show longer whether they want to or not.
2: Well, Lil Doobie on YouTube is the one who brought it up.
4: That is some coping I've seen on another level.
1: Exactly. Yeah, thank you, Doobie. Little Doobie. Appreciate you.
2: That's why I thought about it. Like, crap.
1: The high person. Yeah. They remembered.
2: Little Doobie remembered.
1: Exactly.
2: You didn't.
4: Wasn't Doobie a famous... Is that in Lord of the Rings?
2: Doobie?
4: Is
2: you
4: it
2: thinking
4: even,
2: Dobby?
4: Yeah.
2: That's... Well, I almost said Henry Potter. Harry Potter? Was that the guy's name? Dobby?
6: Huh?
2: Dobby?
6: Dobby?
2: Harry Potter.
6: Yeah.
2: Okay. The house elf.
6: Yeah.
1: Good times.
4: Look, the witch got reminded by an elf.
1: It's a warlock.
2: It's a warlock.
1: When or where is the worst place you fell asleep or passed out? 206-803-RIDE.
4: Actually, I looked it up, and that guy, I like that guy, sent me another email, but it's you're definitely a witch, dude. Most modern historical magical practitioners who are men prefer to be called a witch.
2: Really?
1: Well, look, maybe I have my own preference.
4: What, are you from ancient old England?
1: Yep.
2: What is that, where warlocks
1: That's
2: from?
1: Where
4: you were in Africa. That dude was, you're a witch.
2: That's true.
4: I've
2: the guy
4: heard,
2: said you're a witch.
4: But
1: the family is mostly of European descent, if you go generations
2: But
1: back.
2: The guy did point out that he didn't say people are going to think you're a warlock.
1: He didn't think I was Africana.
2: No.
1: Do I look Dutch to you?
2: I mean, me, yeah.
4: You do look a little Dutch.
2: Yeah, yeah, exactly.
1: The Dutch.
2: I mean, yeah.
1: When or where is the worst place you fell asleep or passed out? 206-803-ROCK.
2: What do you got, Mike?
7: I think we need to fire up the time machine there because I think we need to go back to something that Miles said yesterday.
4: Back in time.
1: All right. Ooh. Let's go back in time.
7: Right around this time.
1: Hold on. Let me go back in time.
7: Look out. Let's go back in time.
1: Damn.
7: Do not use this code word.
1: Time. Cool. You probably want a code word for that gas, don't you?
2: Oh, Jesus, man.
1: Yeah, that's
2: yeah.
1: A code word is free. Text that to 20357 for your chance for to score a $500 gas card at River Rock Tobacco.
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1: 5-7. When Nora, where is the worst place you fell asleep or passed out? 206-803-ROCK.
2: Real quick, before we get back to the calls, Lil Doobie checked back in and said, by the way, Dobby kind of led to the nickname.
3: Okay.
4: Oh, all right.
2: What do you know?
3: Dobby was a cool character, man. I liked him.
2: I think he may have been called it because he's super ugly. The bald head and pointy ears. I don't know. Never met him. Hello, Joel. Welcome to the men's room.
5: Hola.
2: Hola.
5: So, this is just a couple weeks ago. I'm going over to my friend's summer cabin south of Belfair on the Sound. We're going to do our fantasy football draft and do some golf. And I normally have my pickup truck with a canopy, and I usually don't.
3: Uh-oh.
5: Because it's a bunk bed designed for a 9-year-old. So, past couple years, I slept in the back of my truck with a canopy. It's been nice and comfy, but my truck got stolen, and I had to have a rental car for a little while. And the rental car was too small, so they got me a Chrysler Pacifica. So I got a whole bed made in the back of this Pacifica to sleep in over the weekend. It's going to be super comfy. And my girlfriend says, hey, when you're taking the ferry over, you can just go take a little snooze in the back. And I say, nah, I'm not going to do that. I'm going to fall asleep for sure and be asleep when the ferry unloads. Well, it looked pretty comfy, so I decided on the ferry to crawl in the back, and sure enough, fell asleep, sleeping there for a while, and next thing I know, I hear engines starting, and I wake up and realize that I'm blocking one whole lane of the ferry, and everybody else has left. So I jump in the front of the seat, start up the minivan, and exit the ferry. So,
2: yeah, but you did get off.
5: I did get off the ferry.
2: How long do you think you've been blocking everyone else in if the other entire lane is gone?
5: I would say that it probably had been 10 to 15 minutes of unloading in there. And I don't know if anybody came and knocked on my window or anything.
4: Well, they probably didn't see you in there because if they looked in the front seat, you're not there.
2: Yeah, they probably paged your ass upstairs on the ferry.
4: They think you're up there drinking.
2: Right.
4: I would guess.
2: All right, good work.
1: When or where is the worst place you fell asleep or passed out? 206-803-ROCK.
2: Hello, Will. Welcome to the men's room.
6: Hey, guys. How's it going today?
2: Hola.
6: So I was disconnected yesterday. Is it cool if I say something about a nickname that I had?
2: Sure.
4: Yeah.
6: I wanted to say that I nicknamed my daughter Boo Boo because she looked like Boo from Monsters, Inc.
2: Okay.
4: All right. All right.
2: That's a cutie. That's probably the best character for Monsters, Inc. to get a nickname for.
6: For sure, literally. But now she will not go by anything but Boo Boo when I talk to her.
4: How old is she?
6: She's 11.
4: Yeah, I was going to say, it's going to stick forever. Yeah, at that point. All right, where'd you fall asleep?
6: So I passed out on a little blow-up in a pool, and it was for about 3 hours.
2: Did you get sunburned?
6: No, it was in an indoor pool, so it wasn't that bad.
4: But. All right. Well, that's the benefit of that.
2: I mean, were you the only person there? How do people just let you sleep for 3 hours in a pool?
4: I'd have tipped you over.
6: So I was drinking with my ex-wife at the time, and she was supposed to come out and, you know, hang out in the pool with me. And instead, she ended up passing out inside, and I passed out in the pool.
2: I can see how you guys are kind of made for each other there.
7: Yeah. I mean, if I was in the pool, there's just a guy on a float, like, snoozing. I'd assume he'd wake up, but I don't know that I would wake him up.
2: Okay.
7: Wait a minute. How big's his pool?
2: All right, he's gone.
7: Oh.
2: But I'm saying after 3 hours, right? Because now, we go back to the bar, we grab a couple drinks, we're going to get one more splash in. I say, Ted, as best as I can count, this dude has been there for 3 hours. Do you wake him up then? If we can confirm, like, it's been a football game. All right, so we're at the pool. Seahawks are on. We're going to watch the game. Seahawks finished. We go back to the pool. Like, that's the same dude.
7: I mean, look, if it's like the Hampton Inn I use down, like, traveling, and it's a small pool, I'd probably be like, hey, man, because I want more room.
2: Yeah.

0: But I've been in a like an indoor pool out at Ocean Shores that was massive. Like, I don't know, maybe you just keep pushing them around, assuming
1: you push them away. I was staying at Whistler with my wife, and our room overlooked the outdoor hot tub of the pool.
2: Yeah.
1: So we kept looking down, like, all right, let's go swimming, whatever. But the hot tub was packed. So eventually I looked down, there's only two people in the hot tub. I'm like, man, now let's go now. Now's our window, that way we can get in the hot tub. Get down there, those two people were asleep. They were passed out. They obviously were screwed up just based on how they walked out of that hot tub.
2: Sure.
1: But both of them had fallen asleep in there. So then we got the hot tub by ourselves. Pretty cool, too. When or where is the worst place you fell asleep or passed out? 206-803-ROCK.
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3: Hello, Sophia. Welcome to the men's room.
4: Hola, bitcholas.
3: Hola.
4: This is for my dad. I wanted to call for since 4 years ago when he put in my 18th birthday wish.
2: Oh, nice.
4: Yeah, I've been a fan since high school.
2: All right.
4: I work in the ABA industry with impaired individuals with autism and other mental disabilities. I recently got my dream position to work in the school district where I grew up and where my mom teaches.
2: Awesome. Damn. Okay. That's probably why you like the show.
4: Yeah.
3: I can help those guys.
2: I know. They need help.
4: No, you guys have helped me through some dark times, and I'm huge fans of all of you.
3: Oh, thank you.
4: So my story is actually before I got my school position. I worked in a clinic, and I fell asleep on the mats that we have. We have a room that had bean bags for kids, that had mats on the floor, like, you know, gym mats for safety. And I was on my lunch break. I was lying on the bean bags. The kids weren't there, and I fell asleep. I woke up to my kiddo, who was a four-year-old boy, with a Sharpie in his hand.
2: Uh-oh.
4: I got up, found my glasses, and dashed to the nearest mirror. He had drawn all over my face.
3: Anything in particular or just little kid doodles?
4: He was four, so it was little kid doodles.
3: If you were older, it would have been penises. We both know this, right?
2: So you look like Mike Tyson when you woke up.
4: You know, I couldn't be mad at him. He was the cutest thing ever. If you imagine a toddler version of Mowgli from the Jungle Book, that's what he looked like.
2: Okay.
4: Unfortunately, I didn't learn my lesson and fell asleep in my mom's classroom. And I woke up to my brother with a Sharpie in his hand again because I told him the story and he thought it was hilarious.
3: How old was your brother?
4: Let's see, he's 10 now. Too many siblings. This was around the same. This was around 2 years ago.
3: I don't care what age you are. If someone is close to you or perceives that they're close to you, and you are passed out and they have a Sharpie, something is getting written on your face.
4: Oh my God! I said 2 years ago. I meant 2 months ago. I'm sorry. Today was the second day of school, and I'm so tired. Yeah.
3: And it's only day two?
2: Yeah.
4: Yes. I work in a middle school, and today was the day that the sixth graders, seventh graders, and eighth graders all started together. But this happened 2 months ago before summer vacation. I apologize. Okay.
2: All right.
4: I chased my brother to the parking lot. This little 10-year-old, choice words. Yeah. I got him back, though.
3: What'd you do?
4: I don't care if I'm, I wrote my name on his forehead and said Sophia was here.
2: Was he asleep at the time or did you hold him down?
4: Oh, no, he was sleeping. Okay. I was very, very careful.
3: Well, I hope you wrote Sophia was here backwards so when he looked in the mirror, you know, kind of like ambulance when they're behind you.
2: Never seen anybody get Sharpied when they passed out, but my buddy Brian, who did the same thing, who the wedding guy, he passed out of my apartment. And the two girls that were still there late in the night, I don't know why they did it, but I go in the bedroom where he's passed out face down. They've got his pants down. They've got my razor. They've got my shaving cream. And they are shaving Brian's ass.
3: And you don't know why they did it.
2: I have pictures. I don't know what their conversation
3: was. Because they could.
5: And it's funny.
2: Yeah.
3: That's it.
5: Yeah. For that, it's funny to them, I should say.
2: No, but that was one of the times I was like, I went to the film developing place. I'm like, I've got to see these pictures.
3: And nothing better than going to the film development place, knowing that whoever gives you the pictures.
2: And they gave me the pictures. Also looked at. I still got at least one or two of those pictures somewhere.
5: Like the time on a bachelor party in Vegas where I woke up with a tramp stamp, temporary.
3: Yeah.
5: So give me liberty or give me death. I was like, all right, I earned that one.
3: Did you know it was, how did you find out? Did someone have to tell you?
2: Did they have to shave you down there to get that thing on there?
5: Oh yeah. There was patches missing in my forearm. They got crazy with the clippers. But that one, I remember earning that one. The one that pissed me off was when we were at that Florida-Georgia game. And look, full disclosure, we've been drinking all day. But at some point, right, because I was living out here, I was just like, I'm going back to the hotel. And there was a Chick-fil-A in that parking lot. And I'm like, I'm going to get Chick-fil-A, right? I'm going to eat some food. And trust me, it's already like, I guess we were already back. We were at a bar, like a Friday's in the same parking lot. I was just like, I'm going back to the hotel. Right? It's like 8 p.m. But I wake up in the morning and there is just Polynesian sauce all over me, like in the bed, everywhere, right? And I mean, the next morning, I feel so bad. Like I'm talking to my brother and this guy that used to go with us, Coach Brady, and I'm just like, Coach, I just, look, I remember coming home. Yeah. I ate it. I don't know what happened. And I said, like, I got to really take a hard look in the mirror because it just looked like I'd thrown sauce all over.
3: Yeah.
5: And those bastards let me stew in that, right? The whole day. The whole ride home, I'm just like, I don't know what I'm going to do. And then like 2 days later, somebody sent me a picture of me just in my bed asleep. And they had opened up all these extra Polynesian sauces and just laid them on me so that when I rolled around. But nobody broke character the entire next day. Nobody said, hey, we set you up.
3: They're you're feeling like, bad about
5: being
3: you.
5: Yeah, they're just like, you are pathetic. I don't know what you did because it's like on the floor. It was everywhere.
2: Winter, where is the worst place you fell asleep or passed out? 206-803-ROCK.
3: Hello, Diane. Welcome to the men's room.
6: Hi, how are you?
2: Hola. We're doing well, thank you.
6: Okay, so backstory. I grew up hunting. I have five brothers, tons of male relatives, uncles, all that stuff. So sophomore in high school, my boyfriend and I decide to have our first romantic encounter. We go to these back roads where we used to spot deer like at midnight. We get busted by my uncle. We are naked in the back seat.
3: How did your uncle know where to find you? How did he know that he should find her?
6: Well, everyone knows these back roads in Pennsylvania. Like all kids used to hang out back in there because they all know the roads from spotting deer.
3: What part of Pennsylvania? I'm just scared. Look, my wife grew up in rural Pennsylvania, and her stories, other than getting busted for having sex with her boyfriend by her uncle, are roughly the same.
6: it's in York. York, Pennsylvania.
3: Oh, yeah, we know York.
5: Oh, man, that town sucks.
2: Yeah. No, what about the outlets, Dad? What about the outlets?
5: Oh, sorry.
3: It's not worth it, man. we know York pretty well. All right.
5: Real quick question. Did you ever drink at the library or whatever?
6: The library downtown?
5: Yeah.
6: No, I was too young, but no. I grew up. I'm older than, I'm 60 now. So, like, no, that was not a thing for us to do back in the day.
5: All right. My friends went to York, and there's this famous place called, like, I don't know, called, like, Miles's Library. Mm-hmm. So that was, like, the joke if you went to York. Like, you tell your parents you're at the library. It was just a bar.
3: Right. But you weren't lying.
6: Oh, no. So we get busted. Spotlight. My uncle, we're naked. It was awful. So I had promised my family that I was staying at my friend's house, so I couldn't go home. So we continued down different paths, different roads, not knowing my uncle had kind of put an alert saying, look for Diane out there. So we find another spot to hang out. We fell asleep. My cousin is also a cop, found us. We got busted twice in one night. This is a week after me getting busted smoking cigarettes with my brothers, and my dad made us smoke a pack of cigarettes. So, like, the whole week was just, a storm, like a bad storm for me. So, anyway, to this day, I still am mortified. I can't even, like, my uncle and my cousin. So, the next morning, I pretend, I go home. They're all there at my house, like, waiting for me to, like, tell my mom and dad what happened. It was mortifying. But, yeah, I fell asleep the first time.
3: That is a horrible feeling. And everyone's waiting. And you can see on their face, like, they know.
6: Well, my dad, instead of a belt, had a blue, like a dot, big stone. And we used to get, beat with the spanking on our butts. We used to have a blue stone. Yeah, I got that blue rock on my butt again. So, yeah, it was a horrible story. But I fell asleep twice the same night, got busted by two relatives. It was awful.
2: You mean tell me that your dad beat you on the ass when you were 16 years old?
6: Oh, my God, my dad, the belt was a thing, and then he would smack us just, across the face with his ring on his finger. Oh, yeah, back in the day.
2: They used to whap us on top of the head with that.
6: Yeah, that's why none of us smoke. We're all, like, pretty, pretty responsible people because of my
3: finger. It sounds terrible, but that has worked. Mm-hmm. Yep. And anyone could slap you in the back of the head. I mean, it could be a stranger.
2: I had a teacher used to do it, man.
3: Our teachers used to. I mean, they would do it all the time.
2: One teacher in particular, man. He'd just walk around, and if you weren't paying attention or whatever, he saw you were doodling, and bang. Right.
3: But teachers, they had carte blanche to do it. Okay. You know, and hell, even it's funny. It's like when my kids are in school, if the kid's acting up, I'm like, beat his ass. Like, we can't do that. I'm like, look, man, I will talk to his ass when he gets home, so there's a good chance that when he shows up tomorrow, he's going to be on the straight and narrow. But I'm trying to whack him in the back of the goddamn head. I'm like, look, it worked. All the years I went to school, that ass worked.
7: If you won't, I will.
3: Yeah, I mean, but strangers get hit. My buddy Tony got smacked in the back of the head by a woman we don't know at an Arby's because he made an off-color joke, not realizing that your voice can carry, right? So me and Paul are laughing. This woman sent me out, turned around, old black lady. She goes, pow! And he apologized to her, and then she just stared us down. But it's like, that's just how this is going to be. But the point is, he stopped talking loud. He stopped cracking the jokes. We were a little bit more responsible.
5: I don't know why. It just makes it better if it's at an Arby's.
3: It was at an Arby's, bro. It's at Arby's.
2: Yeah. Winterware is the worst place you fell asleep or passed out. 206-803-ROCK.
5: Murph's Study Hall. That's where we used to drink.
3: Murph's, the study hall.
5: The study hall.
2: Okay.
3: They probably named it that so people could lie.
5: I'm sure they did.
3: The study hall.
5: And also, just for people that think we're attacking this poor town of York.
3: We are.
5: The band Live.
2: Mm-hmm. Is it Live from or York? Live?
5: Yeah, Live. Live.
3: Were they York or Lancaster?
5: They're from York.
3: It is York.
5: And they have a song called S-Town. It's about York.
3: It is a it is a rat hole, dude.
5: I mean, I had fun there when I was like 21, but that's about it.
2: That was one of those moments where his dad was the manager of the band.
3: Yeah.
2: So he was the guy actually driving them around and dropping the CDs off at the time because they before Lightning Crashes came out, the same album was on an independent label.
3: Mental Jewelry was the first. That's when I saw
2: them. They had not been signed yet by the big band. And he's coming around Kowalski, or I can't remember the guy's last name.
3: It's something like that.
2: But he comes in and he drops off the CD. He's like, hey man, they're going to be bigger than you two. And so my boss David W. Miller says, hey man, just give him a play, man. Give him a spin on lunch while he's here, sitting here on the radio. I was like, ladies and gentlemen, Live from York. And he runs into the studio and he goes, it's Live. And I'm like, you just handed me the CD and told me to play this song. I didn't know.
3: You have to guess.
2: I did not know.
3: It is a coin toss.
2: It's like, exactly.
3: Is it Live or Live? And no one had an answer
2: from
3: when
2: York,
3: they first
2: PA,
3: hit.
2: It's Live.
3: Yeah.
5: I say the only thing I really know people would know York from is if you lift the barbells and the plates.
3: Yeah. Yep. Mm-hmm.
2: Winterware is the worst place you fell asleep or passed out. 206-803-ROCK.
3: Hello, Harmony. Welcome to the men's room.
8: Hola.
3: Hola.
8: Hey, guys.
3: Hey, Harmony.
5: Hey, Harmony.
8: Hi. So this is actually about my husband, and this happened literally less than 2 weeks ago on our trip in Cancun. We stayed at an all-inclusive resort, and that being said, you know, you get your drinks included. Well, that Saturday, so about 10 days ago, kind of overindulged, and we got to the end of the night around 1 in the morning, and my husband's like, hey, I got these two shots of Patron for us, and he was already teetering on the edge of being inebriated. And I was like, no, I'm good. I don't want the two shots. And he's like, oh, what am I going to do with them? So he takes them. I'm like, oh, great. We have to walk all the way back to our room. I'm like, all right, hold on. I need to use the bathroom first. And it's in this little club at this resort. So this little club is probably at least a quarter mile walk away from where our hotel room is.
2: Are you a Senior Frogs?
8: No, we stayed at an Ibero Star.
2: Okay. Oh, I've stayed at that hotel. I know exactly what you're talking about. Because it's got the multi-level pools. Yeah, it's very nice.
8: Oh, it's lovely. Well, we were in the main part of the resort at this little club. And I go in to use, I'm like, hold on, don't go anywhere. I have to use the bathroom. I go in to use the bathroom, and I come out, and he's gone. I'm like, oh, God, where did he go? There was only, like, maybe five people left in, like, this little club, and he's not there. There's one way in, one way out. So I go back into the men's bathroom. I look around. I open the stalls, thinking maybe he passed out in the bathroom. He's gone. I have his dead cell phone in my pocket.
2: Oh.
8: And now, mind you, this resort, you guys, is massive.
2: It's huge. It's two or three towers.
3: And by the way, are you at this point, because I know how my wife would be, are you worried or are you angry?
8: It's a little bit of both.
3: Which one is winning?
8: In this moment, I'm angry.
3: Okay, that's what I thought.
8: He's wandered away from me and I have his cell phone and it's completely dead. And there's like 500 lounge chairs like spread out across this resort. And then you got miles of beach, right? And so I'm like, maybe he went back to our hotel room. So I have to hoof it all the way from the main part of the resort all the way back to our hotel, which is like the adults only side.
3: Mm-hmm.
8: And I get all the way up to our room. He is not there. By this time, it's almost 1:30 in the morning. I'm like, all right, I'm just going to wait. And so I'm waiting like 20 minutes, 30 minutes goes by. I'm in my pajamas. I'm just like, oh, God, I got this bad feeling. He's passed out somewhere. And so I'm like, Jesus. So I put my clothes back on and I go all the way over to the main part of the resort thinking maybe he's back there looking for me. No, he wasn't, of course. So I go to customer service. There's one guy up front. I'm like, hey, I'm super embarrassed, but I lost my husband. And he's like, do you have a picture of what he looks like from this day? And I'm like, yeah. So I showed him the picture. And he calls security. And security, they come. There's three guys. And I show him a picture. And we start combing the front part of the resort and looking through all the lounge chairs. We can't find him. There's lots of pools. And then finally, we make our way down to the beach. And we walk, I don't know, probably like 200-300 yards down the beach. And they've got their flashlights. And I see a mound in the middle of the beach. And mind you, he's only, I'm giving it away, about maybe 50 feet from the surf.
3: Oh.
8: And yeah. And so I go running over there, and it's my husband. And the sand on this beach is almost white. And the funniest part about this, number one, he's passed out. But number two, he'd been rolling around in the sand while he's passed out. So he's covered in sand. He's completely white. And I'm trying to wake him up. The security guys have their flashlights on him. And I literally had to beat him with my flip-flop. And all of a sudden, he wakes up screaming, like sits straight up. The flashlight's in his face. He's screaming, and all you can see are like his white eyes and his pink tongue inside his mouth. The rest of him is like white with sand.
3: Are you thinking to yourself in this moment, I'm married to this?
8: Yes. Yeah, it's so embarrassing. And of course, the security guys, they're laughing because when he wakes up screaming and he starts speaking in Spanish. I wish I could tell you what he said, but I have no idea what he was saying in Spanish.
3: Did you know he could speak Spanish?
8: He speaks enough Spanish to get him in trouble. I'll just say that.
2: Oh, great.
8: Like, he's from Arizona, so he grew up with a lot of coworkers.
3: So he learned all the slang, yeah.
8: Exactly. And so I have no idea what he said, but the security guys are busting up laughing. And so I was able to get him up, and he had to follow me, to get him up and follow me back to the room. But that was wild. And that was less than 2 weeks ago.
3: So when are you guys going back?
8: End there. Oh, gosh. I would love to go back tomorrow if I could. That place was amazing.
3: See, that's the whole thing. In spite of you.
2: The crazy part about that, too, is if he would have somehow got in the water, that shelf just drops like 2 feet. It's not like a beach that washes up.
3: Yeah.
2: Those riptides in there.
3: He'd have been gone.
2: I'm being dead serious.
5: Hang on. What else happened? Oh, yeah. You said that wasn't the end of the night. Like, he didn't just go to sleep and you got him home?
8: No. So I follow him. So, like, there's baby turtles. So the wild part is all the baby sea turtles are hatching at this point. And, like, while I'm walking him back to the room, I step on a baby sea turtle. Like, it's the wildest thing, you guys. And I, like, all of a sudden, I'm no longer pissed off.
3: Because you killed a baby turtle.
8: I stepped on a sea turtle. Like, who steps on a sea turtle? Well, I did, and it was fine. I'll just say it was perfectly fine. But
3: that's what I would tell people, too.
5: That's what everybody says.
3: Yeah.
8: It was perfectly fine.
3: Yeah, again, that's what I would say, yeah.
8: And it took me out of my funk for a second, and I get him back up to the room. And so, mind you, he's still covered in sand, like so covered in sand. And we walk into the room. I'm like, stop, you need to take a shower. And my husband is 6'3", and like, 280 pounds.
3: Oh.
8: So I have to help guide him to areas. I can't make him do stuff, but he gets in the shower and he's in there for like 20 minutes. And all of a sudden he's like, I want to sit in the jacuzzi tub. We had a jacuzzi tub out on our balcony of our room, which was super awesome. but not at this point, like 2 o'clock in the morning. I'm like, babe, just go to bed. We need to go to bed. It's like, no, I get in the jacuzzi tub. Oh my God. He goes out, he starts filling up the jacuzzi tub. Now it's not like a full size jacuzzi. It's just, it's like basically an over glorified bathtub.
3: Right.
8: With jets. It's big enough for him. And I'm just like, I'm not arguing with him. I'm so tired at this point. And he starts filling it up. And, oh, great. And I give him like 20 minutes because, mind you, he's inebriated. And I go out there. And, of course, he's passed out again in this jacuzzi tub that filled up all the way to his chest. And I'm like, babe. And I'm like tapping him on the forehead. He's like, whoa, God, leave me alone. Let me sleep. Like, I don't want you to drown. At this point, I'm getting a little upset at this point because I'm super tired. I've had to send out a rescue party for my husband.
5: Yeah, you should have just put him in that bed.
8: This is just a wild story. So he doesn't want to get out of the tub. So I wait like, okay, 5 more minutes. He passes back out. So I just go unplug the tub and it drains. And honestly, at this point, you guys, it's like 85 degrees in the middle of the night. And I'm just like, all right, you can't drown in the tub if there's no water in it. I went back in. I put myself to sleep. He wakes up probably at 6 o'clock in the morning, coming in through the slides. And he's like, oh, why'd you leave me?
5: That was the right call. You got to leave him.
3: You did the right thing.
5: He's already.
2: You've done all you could.
3: My wife's been down that road. Just like, at some point, I left you to your own devices, man.
2: Who Sucks Last is coming up. And we got your emails on the way next in the men's room at KISW.com.
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2: You've got mail. You've got mail.
1: And a few from our questions about falling asleep or passing out. Guys, twice I passed out in the bathroom at a Seahawks game in the first quarter. Was somehow able to keep the stall door shut for the rest of the game. When the final whistle blew, I was up and out like nothing happened. Shout out to all the other fans who just ignored me, and I didn't have anyone to do a welfare check or get alcohol enforcement involved. Thanks to them, I still have my season tickets.
3: That's wild to twice pass out during the game and not get thrown out.
1: Right. Yeah. You would think that after the first time, you know, you would
4: have... Well, usually you get the big warning the first time.
1: You would pace it a little bit differently as far as your pregame.
4: You would think so.
1: Yeah.
3: Also depends on ages. I always try to keep that in mind. Like, 21 to 25, like,
4: it is
3: what I'm like, oh, cut him slack. Right.
1: Guys, I got to a party early, fell asleep in a chair until the party was over. Then I fell asleep on the bus and missed my stop. Driver woke me up at the end of the route and woke me up at my actual stop.
4: I've done that a few times, man.
3: Careful now, though, dude. What? The thing goes farther.
4: So I did it on, I did it on the light rail once, but I was two stops north of where I needed to go.
3: All right.
4: And that's a little easier because, I mean, you just walk back outside, wait for the next train. It's just, it was annoying. But I did it on a bus, woke up in Deep Lake City, and the guy's like, hey, man, end of the line. And it was just so far. So I'm like, can I just wait on the bus and go back? He's like, my shift's done. I'm just like, I'm out. Oh, my God. All right, cool.
3: I've fallen asleep. I haven't fallen asleep on the light rail since they opened stations north of Northgate.
4: Yes.
3: They used to just be like, sit in the line, dude. Get off.
1: Okay.
4: Oh, yeah. End of the line, man.
1: Guys, I used to be a heroin addict. I've nodded off while riding my motorcycle. It was a crotch rocket, and I was fully tucked on the tank, so it just kept going, and I woke back up. That was scary.
4: Yeah.
1: Passed out on a Kiss concert back in 2019, made it through their opening song, completely slept for the rest of the concert. It was their end of the road tour, Tacoma Dome. Guys, one time I passed out drunk laying down in the shower with the water running. When I woke up, the water was no longer warm, and my foot had plugged the drain. Water was up to my chest. In college, I partied like many people do. One night, I met a girl. We headed back off and made it back to my place. Despite being the loudest person I've ever been with during the throes of passion, I passed out during our escapade. I must have done all right, though, because I ran into her again the next weekend, and we hooked up again. And
5: I like it when you sleep.
1: She looked exactly like Joni from Happy Days.
4: Oh.
1: And when I was 19, I passed out on a toilet at Showbox Market. All right, do we have time for a couple of birthdays brought to you by Men's Room Roasted Red Salsa from San Juan Salsa Company?
3: Dip responsibly.
1: Good afternoon, gentlemen. Could you wish my son Benjamin a very happy 15th birthday? Great kid, and we are thankful he's ours. Dealer's choice on sound bites. Lots of love from Mom, Dad, Zoe, and Xander.
6: Uh-oh, look out.
4: That means it burns.
3: Zoe, Xander, and then Benjamin.
4: That's right. I know.
1: Gentlemen, hope it's not too late, but it's my son's 19th birthday. Can he get some fart noises? Coach Ted giving him some encouragement as he goes for a manager's position at Chipotle.
4: Nice.
1: And the dirty German telling him what his redheaded girlfriend is getting him for his birthday. That's from his father, Logan. Thanks a lot, guys. Appreciate it.

0: Sorry. First of all, Coach, big fan of Chipotle. Second of all, seems like a good spot to be a manager. 19, that's about the right age. Now, what I want you to do as a manager is I want to pump the numbers at this particular store, all right? So forget what they tell you at management. You're management now. We're putting a little more chicken in there. We're putting a little more steak in there. We're keeping customers happy and having them return.
1: Well said.
0: Yeah.
1: Yeah, oh, the red-headed girlfriend. Yeah, it's like Butterdana, yeah. I suspect for your birthday tonight, she's going to give you gonorrhea.
0: Yeah, he is correct, so in Germany, we have nicknames for redheads.
1: Oh, I thought you meant correct about the gonorrhea.
0: The slip and slide.
2: Bitches want to give a happy birthday to my Uncle Vin. Can he get a fart montage, an OG fish sandwich, and the dirty Germans talking about all the meat he handles as a chef? Lots of love, and love you, man. That from Taylor and Julie.
3: Too early to get a fish sandwich?
1: Yeah, I'm sure he handles quite a bit of meat. I wonder if he tenderizes it, and does he ever break out the meat cleaver? Or is that his nickname for your body parts?
0: Yeah, some people call him the sensual butcher.
1: Yeah, the sensual butcher.
0: Yeah.
1: Yeah, look at his boudin.
2: Hola, gentlemen, and Ted. Can I get a big Jersey girl birthday shout-out to my new friend, Cassie? It's her birthday, and she will be spending it in the car driving her and her kids for a long-ass ways. So can I get a, oh, look out, Leroy Jenkins, fish sandwich, and the dirty Germans talking about all the nasty hotel sex we're going to have in Virginia after the Bayside concert. Thanks, guys, for making the days not suck. All the best, that from Eric.
4: Uh-oh, look out.
5: Let's do this. Leroy!
6: Can I buy you a fish sandwich?
1: Yeah, Cassie with the big juicy assy. Listen, if you want to have the dirty hotel sex, you want to go to a motel. That's what they say. Anything goes.
0: Yeah, you know. And this is says Ted, so don't drink too much and overthink it and have performance anxieties there, yeah?
1: Get yourself a blue chew.
2: All right, guys, here you go.
7: Happy, happy, happy birthday. 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
9: Now, the Men's Room wants to know, who sucks less?
2: Hey, time for Who Sucks Less. Stephen Thrill-Hill, you bring us three stories from the news each and every week. They always suck. It is up to us to determine out of the three stories which one sucks the least. Now, if you happen to like the Men's Room there on Facebook or follow us on X and Instagram at Men's Room Live, the debate is already underway on Who Sucks Less.
1: Yes, indeed. And let's start with a story that our very own Mike Hawk brought us last week, and it involves Steak and Shake. And you might remember when Steak and Shake, they brought back its car hop service. The 50s trend, you know, waiters delivered an order on a tray directly to the customer's car. Well, the fast food chain announced that patrons would be able to enjoy your delicious meal from the comfort and safety of your own vehicle. Yeah, about that. A Florida restaurant worker was arrested for indecent exposure after he walked up to a woman's vehicle while serving her food with his penis exposed through his zipper. Investigators said that Artavian Crumity, a 25-year-old man, he was working as a car hop at Steak and Shake. This is in Largo, Florida, when he made the, as they say, off-menu delivery. Video surveillance at the location displays the incident as stated by the victim. So arrested for exposure of sexual organs, Crumity was then booked into the county jail on a misdemeanor count. Subsequently released from custody upon posting $1,000 bond, he's been ordered by judge to stay away from Steak and Shake. By the way, his rap sheet includes convictions for prowling, carrying a concealed weapon, reckless driving, probation violations, and auto theft.
2: So he's going to get another one for a concealed weapon.
1: Did he have a weapon on him as well?
2: Yeah, that hanging out there.
1: Oh, hey, hit me with that. That's when you bring it up to the judge about another concealed weapon. Well, the problem is it wasn't concealed. So, yeah, it just hasn't. Yeah. That's what he did. He did not say anything to her. He delivered her food as she ordered. He said his penis hanging out of his pants when he did. All right, so there's that guy. Now we have a case of a woman, you know, we all like to drink. And in this case, this woman's kid might get teased for years over this. A 36-year-old woman in Tennessee named Jacqueline Rhea. She was arrested after she showed up to pick up her kid at an elementary school pickup line. And she was hammered. School officials say they found her slumped over in the driver's seat while waiting in line. So they called police. So she wasn't even awake. She is passed out. Cops said she had glassy, watery eyes, slurred speech, and a staggered, unsteady walk, which is the long-winded way of saying homegirl was hammered. She also had a bottle of vodka in the vehicle that was mostly empty. Yeah, she said that she'd only had two shots and was day drinking and refused the field sobriety test. She also fought with officers as they tried hauling her away and kicked one of the cops, quote, near the groin. She was booked into jail on charges of DUI, felony assault on a law enforcement officer, and driving on a revoked license. Her previous DUI was in February of 2023. It's unclear if that was also at the school pickup or if that happened later in the day. You're picking up your kid from school in the elementary school pickup line. So it's bad enough you show up drunk. That's already stupid. But then they're trying to haul you away and you put up a fight and you're kicking. I'm like, that kid is, he's just like, it's not my mom.
0: That's brutal.
1: That is, I feel bad for the kid, not for her. And now we have one Antonia Cimbaldi. She's a singer-songwriter, but she has to use a wheelchair and a ventilator. Well, she was celebrating her 29th birthday in a New Jersey restaurant called Blue on the Hudson. I wish I could make that statement. However, after receiving her apple cinnamon dessert, she was shocked to find the word wheelchair written next to happy birthday.
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1: Storm setting. Okay. So those are your stories. We have the Steak and Shake guy who does the car side delivery. He just chose to do it voluntarily with his penis hanging out of his pants. We have the mom, 36-year-old mother, picking up her kid from elementary school. She had not picked her kid up yet because she was passed out behind the wheel while waiting for them to get out of school. And then finally, the Blue One Hudson restaurant, where they included the word wheelchair on a happy birthday cake delivered to the birthday girl who's in a wheelchair.
2: Okay. Dan, I think it's easy for me. You'll probably disagree with me, but I believe the mom is the worst in this situation because she's probably driven drunk with her child many times.
1: I'm assuming that is the case.
2: She has been busted. Hopefully, she'll never drive her kid anywhere again because who knows?
1: She already had a revoked license.
2: Or she's going to never drive.
3: She already had, she had a revoked
1: license. She had a revoked
3: license. I mean, she's got a serious problem, right? Yeah. Like, I'm sure there's plenty of moms that have had lunch with their friends and had two glasses of wine and picked up a kid.
2: But that's the
3: she's hammered.
2: That's the worst one, in my opinion. Now, okay, as far as the other two are concerned, I think the one that sucks the least is the accidental wheelchair on the cake.
1: I agree with that.
2: I don't believe, obviously, that was not malicious. Like you said, there was just a way that that was being written down.
1: I'm assuming that it was not malicious because that's what they do. But there are D-bags out there that could, if you work in the industry, you know this. You could say, oh my God, I'm so sorry. You're right, because that is how we identify people.
2: It probably said, happy birthday, wheelchair.
1: And I don't know why I wrote that on the cake. I'm sorry. Right, but also, people like me could very well do that on purpose, knowing you could say, oh, man.
2: Now, maybe the woman at the Sonic drive-thru, I don't know, maybe she got a couple of hot dogs. I think she's probably seen a penis before.
3: Steak and Shake, dude. They serve hot dogs. Oh, okay, I checked.
1: She got the steak and the shake.
3: Here's my thing.
1: I like that you checked, by the way.
3: I did. I was going to make a sausage or hot dog joke, but they don't sell those.
2: All right.
3: The server.
1: The Steak and Shake dude?
3: Right. No. The server at the restaurant. Did the server bring out the cake or did the food runner? I get writing wheelchair on there, right? That's fine. But the fact that on the ticket, so you know where it goes.
1: Yes.
3: The fact somebody sat in the back and wrote, happy birthday, wheelchair, and then it got sent. I just feel
2: that person took the cake out. That was their job to know where to take that cake.
1: I think like being the editor of a magazine. There's like three or four things that happen before it even gets to you, and you're kind of making that final call. So the first thing you do is ask, hey, are you sure you want me to write wheelchair on the cake? Because I guarantee the answer has been no.
3: Or the other food runner.
1: And then after you do, are you sure you want me to take this cake out there that says wheelchair?
3: Correct.
1: Questions just weren't asked, but the cake got delivered.
3: Yeah, I mean,
1: and again, like I said, at restaurants, you're identified. Whatever the most obvious physical attribute you have, that's what they're going to write on a ticket so the food runners know where it goes. But if it said happy birthday unibrow, happy birthday woman with the neck beard, you know, like, you're going to be upset.
2: Happy birthday, neckbeard.
3: Well, yeah. And I think nowadays it's tougher, too, with all the POS systems, point of sale.
1: Yeah, point of sale.
3: That
1: is the original POS before it became.
3: But sometimes, like, they'll bring you a receipt that has your nickname on there and say, that's bad.
1: Because they entered that into the
3: computer. Woman, the Florida drive-through Steak and Shake guy. Sorry, Steak and Shake. I know you have nothing to do with this. Was there any children in the car, or was it just an adult?
1: As far as I understand, it was just a woman. I think he's trying to, you know, like, hit on her, like, hey, look what I got.
3: All right. That's bad, but I'm going to say he sucks the least, only because I feel like wheelchair girl is a little traumatized. Her family's pissed.
1: They're pissed.
3: But at least that was a grown-up woman who's probably seen a penis. It shouldn't have been done. But I can that seems like the least.
1: Probably seen a penis. Mm-hmm.
3: I don't know what she looks like.
2: Sorry. What kind of car was she driving? What kind of car is she driving, Seth?
1: Toothpaste is out of the tube, brother.
2: Okay. The debate continues on who sucks less. If you like the Men's Room on Facebook or you follow us on X and Instagram at Men's Room Live. Shot of the day coming up at 5:08. 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
1: It is summer barbecue season. 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
1: All right, coming here at 5:08, we'll drink and toast with the shot of the day. And we do have your headlines on the way at 5:50. But first, quick check out with Mike Hawk and some of the stories and headlines he is not working on.
2: Well, thank you, Miles. 1,600 cases of PBR have gone missing in Southern California.
1: Stolen out of a truck.
2: Correct. Mm-hmm. Now, the CEO has announced that they'll give up to a $20,000 award to anyone who provides new information that leads to the recovery of the beer.
1: I want to say that brewery down there does all the beer across the United States for all those small batches. I think they do the Rainier down there.
3: Oh, really?
1: They do everything. Yeah.
2: Dang. You think that beer's ever getting found? 1,600 cases of beer, $20,000 on the line. You think somebody's ratting somebody out?
3: No.
4: The problem is,
2: Ted, I got 1,600 cases of beer at my place. They offer you $20,000 to turn me in.
4: Are you giving me some said beer?
2: You're damn straight I'm giving you beer.
4: I know
2: you're going to come strong on me. Like, Mike, they're about to offer me
4: $20,000. So there's a $20,000 reward, or it's worth $20,000?
3: It's a $20,000 reward.
4: Oh, yeah. That changes the game.
3: It does. Mike, you're getting dimed down. That's what I'm getting.
2: You're diming me up for $20,000 and not beer.
4: I don't think you're going to do time. I could buy a lot of beer for $20,000.
2: Damn, man. I thought I knew you guys. Son of a gun.
4: I thought I knew you. Now you're stealing cases of beer?
2: I'm going to share with you guys.
3: Mike, I'm taking beer.
2: Okay, thank you.
3: Because you have an S ton of beer.
2: Right.
3: You're not going to drink it all.
2: No,
3: but
2: every
3: time I ask for a case, like, dude, just
2: it's yours. 1,600
3: yeah.
2: cases, dude?
3: That's what I'm saying.
2: This stuff's going to go bad before I can finish it all.
3: No, tell Ted.
2: Not
3: write
2: Ted,
3: your ass
2: man.
3: Out. Yeah.
2: That's right. You know what? If I steal 1,600 cases, Ted doesn't get to know. Miles, what are you doing?
1: What am I doing?
2: Yeah, taking 20 G's, or are you taking some of my cases of beer?
1: Are you my friend?
2: Well, of course. Dude, I got the beer.
4: It's Mike.
2: I'm trusting you.
1: I'm taking the beer.
2: Thank you.
1: Yeah, taking the beer.
4: Dude, yeah. you're not gonna do like real time.
2: You're not getting real beer.
3: It's a felony, man.
4: Yeah, he's got a clean record.
2: Beers are on you for the rest of my life, then.
4: Rest of your life. It's only 20.
2: Okay.
4: I'll buy a couple biscuits.
2: Psychology Today has an article about, quote, resilient optimism, a practice of building a positive attitude through small, intentional actions every day.
3: Yeah, as best you can.
2: Right. Being optimistic and being happy isn't a switch. It's not a constant state of being. It's kind of like a muscle that you have to work out all the time.
3: It is. I mean, it is, right? You got to concentrate on that.
2: Correct. Not saying it doesn't get the best of you from time to time. It absolutely does. Not to say that it doesn't get easy from time to time, too. But, however, you got to focus on being happy.
3: Yes.
4: And sometimes, yeah.
2: Sometimes you need a buddy checking in on you to help bring you back.
4: Well, I was going to say, I've just been at a very awkward conversation once where a guy was talking about a long-term relationship going down the toilet.
2: I see.
4: One of my friends is way too optimistic that morning.
3: Oh, no.
4: I don't worry. Chicks are like buses. Another one will come by.
2: Oh,
4: I was like, dude,
2: wow.
4: Come on, like, read the
2: room.
4: No,
2: man.
1: Chicks are like buses.
3: They smell bad and a lot of weird people been in there.
4: It's like, not the time. Like, the guy's going through it.
1: Right? Give her some money and you're on.
4: He's like pouring out his heart at this like breakfast. Ah, another one will come by. Like, shut up, dude.
3: And I don't know the bus is the best analogy.
2: No kidding.
3: Yeah. Kind of stinky, smell weird in the rain.
2: Oh. Wow.
4: It's
2: all right.
4: Tough luck.
2: Sad news for nerds. New research has shown that the concept of a neutrino laser. It's impossible, Steve.
3: I'm okay with that.
2: Okay.
4: I could have told you that.
1: Mm-hmm.
4: I don't even know
1: what's
4: what
1: a neutrino laser? I was going to ask.
3: Neutrino. Well, neutrino, the cereal.
1: Oh.
2: Neutrino.
3: Yeah, it turns the milk neutrino-y.
2: I don't know what a neutrino is.
3: It's a particle.
2: It's a microscopic thing.
3: Right. It's a particle, and we can't make lasers out of it. That is all right.
2: Gotcha. Why do we want neutrinos? Why would we want to make
4: neutrinos? There's a limited source of them.
3: There pretty much is.
4: Yeah.
3: They're blowing through the universe now. They're like, they're rocketing through your body as you speak.
2: Gotcha. They're radiation.
3: But they don't irradiate it. Like, light is radiation.
2: Sure.
3: That's all that is radiation we can see.
2: Right.
3: But it does not adversely affect us, so we don't call it radiation. But yeah, neutrinos, basically, all the stars out there blown out neutrinos all the time.
2: Okay.
3: They're passing through the Earth. They go through everything. Like, nothing stops them. So I don't know what the practical application would be.
2: They wanted to make a laser, apparently. It just can't happen.
4: I mean, I get the idea if there's that many of them out there.
3: Sure.
2: Harness it.
4: Yeah. There's a lot of stuff in space I think it'd be dope to harness.
2: Absolutely.
3: Yeah.
2: Diamonds.
3: But the price will go down.
1: Space diamonds.
2: Put your thinking caps on, Jen Stafford, the Merriam-Webster word of the day. Currently open because we didn't have a winner yesterday. I give you guys 50% on this one, okay? It's an adjective brought to you by the letter D. Typically describes music that is not in harmony or sounds and notes that clash.
3: Discordant.
2: Golly, you're close, Steve.
3: God, discord.
2: No.
3: God damn it.
2: In non-music,
4: disjointed.
2: In non-music context, no, Ted, it describes things that clash by not being in agreement or by not fitting well together. I think you have the right word, you just have the wrong word, Steve. The word is, Miles, any guess, before I just give it
3: give
2: away.
3: Give me the hint one more time.
2: Typically describes music that is not in harmony. It's clashing notes in music.
3: It's not disjointed.
2: It's not disjointed.
3: Discombobulated.
2: Dissonant.
3: Dissonant is the
2: big word there.
4: Isn't that a Pearl Jam song?
3: That's dissident.
2: Dissident.
3: That's dissident. Yes.
2: It's a great song.
3: Yeah. It's a good song.
2: Good pull. Goodhousekeeping.com just released a list of 5 things that you should never plug into an extension cord. 5 things that you should never plug.
3: Television being one of them.
2: Countertop appliances. I'll put that in there, Miles. Is one of the things that's
3: all
2: on
3: right.
2: the list.
3: All right.
4: All right.
3: Because they suck up so much energy at once.
2: Correct.
3: You plug in a lamp, it's not using a whole lot of energy. When you fire up your toaster, just the amount of energy it uses to get hot that quick, et cetera.
4: Air conditioning unit.
2: Air conditioner is on the list. Good job, Miles.
4: Mm. Oh. Wow, I've been doing that for 2 years.
3: Have you?
2: I would stop.
3: Yeah, don't do that.
2: Don't do that. You're going to burn your place down.
3: Or blow a breaker in the main unit.
2: Yeah.
3: It's going to kill the power to like 2 or 3 units.
2: Also, in the opposite direction of air conditioners, space heaters.
3: Yep.
2: Do not plug those in. Refrigerators, which I don't know anybody who's trying to plug a refrigerator into an extension cord. Even the mini ones. Those take so much doggone juice, dude.
3: Yeah.
2: Do not plug those into an extension cord.
3: And typically, you'll look behind your refrigerator, there's an outlet just waiting for it.
2: Right.
4: Yeah.
3: I've never seen, damn, there's no outlet here. Like, okay, they did a cutout for a fridge and there's no outlet.
2: No kidding.
3: Right.
2: Come on. What are we doing? And then this one seems obvious, but people do it. Other extension cords.
4: Yeah.
3: I mean, on occasion we've done that, but you know.
2: Well, if you
3: but it's a temporary thing.
2: Correct.
3: Because you just need that.
4: Yeah. And are TVs on that list?
2: TV's not on the list.
4: All right.
3: They don't use that much energy, and for the most part, they're not on.
4: I just have mine hanging on the wall, and the cord just won't reach a plug.
2: Yeah.
3: Yeah, that's fair.
2: That was the way that my old man removed the wire from showing is he ended up sending it through the wall, and actually he built 2 outlets, one on the top, one on the bottom that came around.
3: Right.
2: It used an extension cord. So you kind of daisy chain them together. I think it's more that you don't want, you know, like the power strip.
3: Right.
2: I think they're adding that to that. Like, don't dedicate it to one thing. You know, other extension cords, yes, they can continue to extend. However, don't.
4: Like the condo I lived in, that guy had drilled a hole, right, because it was hanging up on the wall. But, like, you plugged it in the bedroom on the other side of the wall, if that makes sense?
2: Yes, I know exactly
4: what
2: you're
4: doing. You could, like, fish it down through there.
2: Yep.
4: But, like, where my place is now, like, that, there's no the TV cord. Just, it would have to be giant.
2: Yeah, exactly. According to a new study, too much coffee could weaken your bones. Oh, God.
3: You're dead, Mike.
2: I'm hosed, man.
3: How many pots of coffee do you drink a day?
2: How many pots?
3: Yeah.
2: I'm about 3/4 of a pot. I drink a lot of coffee, yeah.
3: My you dad, drink more than a pot of coffee.
2: I do not drink more than a pot of coffee. I do not drink.
3: Do you have any coffee before you get to work?
2: No.
3: Oh, okay.
2: No.
3: All right. Okay.
4: I think it probably depends on the day, right?
2: It does, yeah.
4: Yeah.
2: You know, if I'm working in the morning, I will have a couple cups of coffee.
4: Generally, if you
2: there.
4: Work in the morning, you won't drink a cup when you come in here.
2: Right.
4: Unless I go, hey, man, I made a whole cup. You want one more?
2: All right. I'll have another one, man. Yeah, I did, you know, but then my first time using the stall in there, it's like, it's coffee.
4: Yep.
2: A little weird. Mm-hmm. I don't really like it. People online are submitting their answers to the question, what's a skill almost everyone thinks they're good at until they meet someone who's actually good at it? And we've got a list.
0: 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The Men's Room Top 10.
2: So in case you haven't guessed, this is a Reddit thread there. And again, it is the skill that almost everybody thinks that they're good at until they meet somebody who's actually great at it. Is there any particular skills that you guys think on the surface looks easy, but then as soon as you find somebody who's actually good at it, it's actually incredibly hard.
3: Cunnilingus. Yeah, I'll tell you this. I had some dumb thoughts when I watched the Olympics. Everybody. I might be able to do that. Maybe I can.
2: Yeah.
3: I don't know.
2: I would put our job on there. There's been a handful of people. I could do what you do. Okay. Go
3: I
2: sure.
3: You should do it.
2: Right.
3: It's fun.
2: Go ahead. Fill 9 minutes.
4: I always took pride in cleaning chicken wings.